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1: I'm this guy's way to the practice squad, what have you, but you also see the philosophy of roster construction. Every single roster spot counts a lot. And so I want to point out a few teams. The Eagles did this, the Steelers did this, the Vikings did this, and the Browns sort of did this. Do you know what I'm talking about? These four teams did something today that is very rare, and I personally believe is usually a mistake unless you can prove your extenuating circumstances. You got any guesses what I'm about to say?
2: I don't know.
1: Kept four quarterbacks.
2: Oh, that's a tough.
1: Now, why would you do that? Why, in theory, without knowing the names, why would you do that?
2: Because you don't have a quarterback.
1: My man. Now, if you just apply that to what I just said, think about what you just said. I said the Browns. That doesn't surprise anyone.
2: Mm-hmm.
1: I said the Steelers, and he's 80 years old, so that doesn't surprise anyone. I said the Vikings, that doesn't really surprise anyone. That's a weird situation. Do you remember the fourth team I mentioned? I said that the Philadelphia Eagles kept four. Does that mean they don't like their quarterback?
2: No, that means they don't like their backups.
1: Okay. Okay. McKee, Dalton, and Peyton, they all make the team behind Jalen Hurts. And I think I'm with you. I'm not out here to try to say that the Eagles don't like their quarterback, but they're coming off of what was a very unique offensive experience last year. We come off of a year where Saquon Barkley was the big deal. And you loved that, and the rebirth of the running back, and then the Philadelphia Eagles go through another year that's a playoff year, but all year long, is the quarterback right and the receiver is wrong, or is the receiver wrong and the quarterback's right, and then let's tuck into the middle. Boy, we hate this offensive coordinator, and then let's get rid of the offensive coordinator because you hosted a playoff game where you could not get to 20 points against a defense that literally did not have its players and therefore did not rush the passer all year long. 20 sacks for a season for the San Francisco 49ers. They come into your building. You can't score. And as soon as that game ends, plans get into works to change your offensive coordinator and get rid of your top receiver. Does the QB skate, or is there something under the covers there too?
2: There's something under the covers. I'm a fan of Jalen Hurts. I have been since college. With the whole thing that happened to him in college, he's a winner. But the optics for quarterbacks is a little bit different. He's never been asked to be a prolific passer of the football. And I think because that doesn't fit his strength, right? You don't want to take someone and have them throwing the ball 35 to 40 times a game if, you're primarily a running team, which they are.
1: Mm-hmm.
2: The ultimate success they've had, they've been a running team. Now, he's been amazing in Super Bowls when you need to put the ball in the air and you need to make plays. He's a winner. He's a natural winner. He's won everywhere he's gone. Now, the confidence.
1: Won a Super Bowl. Yeah,
2: the confidence. And then he outplayed Patrick Mahomes in the one they lost. And so there's a lot going on in Philadelphia. That's why I don't think a lot of people have them winning the division.
1: Mm-hmm.
2: Because there's a lot.

0: lot to figure out, you know, coaching-wise, player-wise. They get rid of A.J. Brown, so, okay, are we better now? Or is it still some fixing that we need to do offensively? But, I mean, they've had games where they had 80 yards passing, you know, 100 yards.
1: Right.
0: You can't survive in the NFL consistently passing the ball for 80 yards. You just can't. And so I think that's – is Jalen Hurts the guy as of right now? Yeah, he is the guy. But no other quarterback on that roster is better than him. The other three.
2: Clearly not.
0: Not even close.
2: So, I mean – in a situation like this,
0: who are the other three? Yeah, Andy Dalton, which can win your game.
2: Tanner McKee.
0: Tanner.
2: And then my computer just went haywire, so I gotta see if I can pull up the last guy. Yeah, somebody else. I'll get it. I don't know. I don't know him.
0: Yeah, no, I don't think anybody does except for his family.
2: Right. But it begs a question, doesn't it?
0: Yeah, I mean,
2: if I'm in that Philadelphia beat writer room, I've got questions tomorrow because that's a roster spot.
0: That's a big.
2: And I know, right? Like, I want you to speak.
0: Not a bunch
2: that
0: of them.
2: That is a big deal.
0: It's a huge deal.
2: There are 53 of them, and every year you're looking at this crunch, going, dude. I wish we had 60 because I want to keep that guy. And this undrafted free agent surprised us. And that sixth-round draft pick is worth a spot. But our linebacker room is full. And how do we get somewhere to the price? There's all of that going on. And then you keep four quarterbacks?
0: That's tough.
2: So to me.
0: And maybe.
2: Go ahead.
0: Maybe. They have a guy in that quarterback room that if they were to cut and try to bring back for practice squad, he wouldn't clear waivers.
2: Well, there are suddenly a lot of teams that are on the search for a backup QB. Like there are a bunch of teams that decided to just kind of keep their starter. And over the last 24 hours, they decided, let's just hit the market for a new backup.
0: So there is some gamesmanship being played.
2: Cole Payton, by the way, Cole Payton, North Dakota State. He was a fifth-round draft pick this year out of North Dakota State.
0: Yeah, you never want to give up your draft picks because then you got to – you never cut your draft picks, especially that high, because then you got to answer, well, why'd you draft him that high then?
2: Fifth round?
0: Yeah, but you don't want to cut a fifth-round draft pick.
2: I know, but not like he's a first or a second. Like, but, yeah.
0: Yeah, I get he's not a first or a second-round draft pick, but you still spent draft capital on him.
2: Okay.
0: And so you don't want to ever be in the habit of wasting draft capital. Like, your draft pick should make the team.
2: Okay, then move on from Tanner McKee.
0: Yeah. And so –
2: that's a sixth rounder from 3 years ago.
0: They obviously like him. You know, they obviously like him. And, you know, these guys aren't projected to start anytime ever. But it just all depends on your – I'm sitting here trying to rationalize why you keep four, and I can't.
2: I did, that's why when I saw
0: I'm looking, like, I'm digging, I'm like, know, maybe – But there is no real reason to keep four quarterbacks on a roster, period. It's just no reason. I mean, there's to keep three is a tough sell. Keeping three is a tough sell. But four?
2: Uh-huh.
0: Maybe they're stacked everywhere else.
2: Maybe.
0: Does one of these guys play special teams? One of the quarterbacks play special teams?
2: I don't know, man. Like, all of a sudden, with A.J. Brown out and questions about Mekhi Lemon, which actually started before the draft even happened, I don't even know how deep their receiver room looks in Philadelphia, which is not something that we were thinking about before. So, anyway, we got a lot more on this. We got a lot of NFL preview to do. There are some things still kind of percolating in the baseball and the basketball world. The Kuminga saga continues with a new chapter. PCA continues to sort of try to cement his MVP case, while there's negative news in the other direction about Shohei Ohtani as well. So we're going to get to all of that, but largely we're getting you ready for a season that two Sundays from today is going to be absolutely unfolding already. We'll be in fact, the final games of week number one by the time we get together again in 14 days. So that is all ahead. That is Ephraim Salaam. I'm Mark Willard, and this is Fox Football Sunday.
1: Yeah.
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1: In increments. So I don't know. What are your thoughts on OBJ making the roster for the Giants?
2: Well, what a fascinating team the New York Giants are this year because of the worlds that are colliding, which I think is what you're talking about. I'm super interested to see what he's got physically. I don't think we know enough about second half of career Odell in terms of a locker room presence. Certainly nothing negative, but has he turned into a guy who will be a leader for a group that, boy, appears to need it, but has a very credible head coach all of a sudden, too. So I'm already struggling to figure out the offseason dealings of Cam Scottaboo and Jackson Dart and how that fits with John Harbaugh as their coach. And it's not even just the offseason. Scottaboo, I read reports, is kind of rubbing people the wrong way on the actual roster by just kind of overdoing it during camp. Sort of an offensive version of Max Crosby, who's like, I have one speed, and I'm going to dive at your legs, and I don't care that you're my teammate. And that's going to really bother people. And so there's Scottaboo. Jackson Dart, you and I had a lot of offseason conversations about nothing that's like overly out of bounds, but it's a little cart before horse for me when all you've had is a rookie year and you only played half of it and you got hurt a lot. And then boom, you're Mr. New York with a lot of media and social media things going on. It's a little quick for me. But then Jameis Winston is your backup. Odell Beckham is your backup. It's like guys who've been around the block and been the voice of reason for a long time. John Harbaugh is your coach. So who wins out on that? And so I think it can only be a good thing because of what you're talking about. I think the Giants need as much of that as possible.
1: Well, it's a soap opera. We'll see what that thing looks like.
2: Yeah, maybe he's still the Odell of old, which I thought sometimes got a bad rap anyway. But envelope pusher, no question.
1: If the talent is there, in small doses, it's going to help the team.
2: Sure.
1: If he can stabilize that locker room, because a lot of these young players look up to him.
2: But can he?
1: We'll see.
2: Excited to see Malik Nabers back on the field.
1: Can't wait.
2: Yeah, hearing really good things about where he sits health wise. Big fan of him. And so, put New York as the name, and that's the roster. It's gonna be interesting. It's gonna be interesting. Here's number two for me, and boy, this might bother you, or maybe you'll be with me on this. I don't think the Pete Crow Armstrong versus Shohei Ohtani MVP debate is really that much of a debate. I really don't. I don't know how this can come off as shade because it's not. These two are both phenomenal. One of them is the best player in the game, and the other one's having the best season. And so that's kind of what tips the scales for MVP. Shohei Ohtani has been too injured. I'm not going to give him full-blown double player status when all he's done is pitch in 14 games. That's only 14 baseball games. If you pull up their numbers and kind of side-by-side their stats, I can see why people sort of made this into a debate. PCA's got slight little

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0: That's all they'll do. Just pick someone. What? Pick someone. This is what they do during the draft while the rest of us wait. Okay?
1: Oh, man.
0: They ended up with the 12th pick, and they are now mad at my dog.
1: Yeah, I can see that.
0: But you need to tell them that you find that to be one of the preferred picks. They think it's the worst. Like, they think it's just like a regular ranking. One is the best, 12 is the worst. I'm like, I don't think that's how it works. I don't think that's how it works. I'm not saying it's the best.
1: Right.
0: But it's not the worst.
1: It's not the worst. It is not the worst.
0: Yeah, I might need to have you send me a text that I can show to my mom, because she's having a hard time with the draft selection.
1: Yeah, I have one draft on Sunday, September 6th. That's next week.
0: I do too.
1: That's a good spot to have. The draft.
0: And we'll do it right before our show. Yes. Yes.
1: But then it's right before the season, so no one should be hurt.
0: Right. You have all the information.
1: You got all the information. So, you know, that's one of the things that, you know, I like, and that's the one I like. That's my favorite one. It used to be my wife's team, but I took it over. We were doing it together because I was trying to get my own team, but because she was in the family, she had a team, and she was just like, but then I took it over.
0: Okay. I want to get back to kind of previewing some of these divisions and whatnot, but I have one more very relevant fantasy question about how you would handle a certain draft slot that I have now drawn like three different times.
1: Okay.
0: So we'll do that coming up next with Ephraim Salama, Mark Willard. Good Sunday to you. This is Fox Football Sunday on Fox Sports Radio.
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16: Yes.
15: Still got a week before the NFL gets here, but I became more familiar with a term called gaslighting this week. We had someone at work that we realized had been gaslighting us. And I realized as I had my Saturday routine, and thank you for understanding that I worked an overnight, not sending it until 8:30 this morning.
16: Yeah, I let you sleep in a little bit. You're welcome.
15: After spending countless weeks telling us just how incredible the upgrade was at coach and quarterback and how they have the easiest schedule and how we're a bunch of morons and we don't watch football and telling you that your Miami Super Bowl pick is dumb.
16: And I'm the smartest guy in the room.
15: That's right. You have changed your Super Bowl pick to now what you're calling in Roman numeral four.
16: Yeah.
15: Your real Super Bowl pick, which is neither team that you had picked to make the Super Bowl leading up to this week.
16: I still like the Cowboys, but I kind of backed away from them.
15: Why?
16: I just don't.
15: Because everybody else is picking the Rams?
16: Wait, don't give away my pick right now. I'm not done with that.
15: I'm just guessing.
16: Yeah, well, that and did you hear what Jeff Hafley had to say, the Dolphin head coach, about the season coming up?
15: You mean the thing that we all have known since basically they trotted that roster out there? Yeah, go ahead.
16: Success won't be defined by winning. No, you can't. No, that's the only definition of success is how many games you win. You're not succeeding if you're going 2-15 or anything like that. I still think we're going to be better than people are giving us credit for. But my real, real, real Super Bowl pick is going to be the Rams and my Buffalo Bills out in, Los Angeles this year. So I'm looking forward to that. Then I'm actually, my wife will go to the game and maybe I'll come out to L.A. and do the show out there.
15: Wait, what?
16: Yeah.
15: Are you changing your Super Bowl pick or not?
16: Yeah, Rams and the Bills.
15: Then why would you come out here?
16: Well, my wife is a Bills fan.
15: Oh, okay. I'm sorry. Yeah. I thought you were trying to claim the Rams or something. Hey, by the way, funny, and I wonder where Paul is. Where's Paul, or Bills Mafia guy that's always a great contributor on Sunday nights? Has there ever been a new stadium that opens up that's had more issues than the Bills Stadium has? Do you see now they're actually changing out the turf? They're going to put a whole new grass surface on it before their first home game in a couple weeks?
16: No, I didn't. So what happened to the original turf they put in?
15: Too much clotting, too much dirt was coming up. I guess it wasn't settled or there was something wrong with it. So I think one of the players, and I believe this is a very professional term, so I would like to apologize for using it on the national airways, but he referred to the turf as ass. I don't think there's any other way to kind of put it. So they're putting brand new grass fields on in Buffalo before their first game. How about that?
16: Wow. That didn't take them long to first some of the obstruction from the seats and now the field. I mean, what could really go wrong next?
15: Yeah,
16: I mean,
15: nothing.
16: That takes care of pretty much everything now.
15: So are you then openly admitting that you've just been talking out of your backside
16: No,
15: because there's not anything magical you could have seen in the preseason that would lead you to change this pick from Dolphins Cowboys to Bills versus Rams.
16: I think the Cowboys and the Rams are going to play in the NFC Championship game. So I'm just changing the winner of the championship game. That's all I'm doing there, from the Cowboys to the Rams. No big deal. I changed to the Bills because, let's face it, the AFC East is just not a juggernaut. They get two bye weeks, and then they get two easy games against the Jets, two easy games against the Patriots, and probably one game against the Dolphins. So that's like seven bye weeks. That helps them out toward, you know, when it gets to playoff time. I think it's going to be an easy year for Buffalo. Well, they're going to be sitting pretty. They'll be the number one seed going in.
15: The team that you originally picked is also in the East, too. I mean, your whole idea that suddenly you're looking at the East after, you know, cramming the Dolphins down our throat.
16: I didn't know they were going to trade as well. I didn't know they were going to trade yours.
15: Oh, yeah. Okay. That's all the difference. All right, Steve DeSager comes rolling in with everything that's trending in the world of sports. What's going on, Steve? Uh-oh. Steve not here?
4: Yeah, definitely here. Hello, gentlemen, and definitely thank you for the gaslighting reference, because that is something that occurs on this show on a weekly basis.
15: Wow. All the time.
16: Wow.
4: For those who don't know, manipulate to try and make someone doubt their own memory, and I hear Chris Weekly say, no, Arnie, I heard you say specifically that the term comes from the Oscar-winning black and white movie Gaslight from back in the 1940s, where the husband is. That's a very famous movie, Ingrid Bergman. And as far as USC, Chris, you do not have to wait long to see what the next USC crowd is going to be like, because Fox TV this Friday night has USC hosting Fresno State.
15: Oh,
4: I don't know who's going to be there. at kickoff at 6 o'clock on a Friday night in downtown L.A. But go ahead, give it a shot. TV rules all. On their non-conference, a year from now, USC is going to be hosting UNLV and Nevada. Fresno State's back in L.A. in a couple years. Keep in mind, there is no Notre Dame schedule on the schedule for a while.
15: 2030.
4: USC Notre Dame, when it resumes in 2030, will be a week one game at the Coliseum. Which is, by the way, a stadium where capacity is down to 77,000 seats. USC has put a lot of money into renovations in recent years, so it's been a long time since it sat 90 or 100,000. Those renovations do make it more modern. They were much needed. USC's been playing football in that stadium since 1923.
0: Wow.
4: Even before the 1932 Olympics were in that stadium. But yeah, it was a small crowd. Let's just leave it at that. There are legitimate excuses, but in the end, that's what they are.
15: Okay. Excuses.
4: A note on the Virginia game, by the way. I had heard the Virginia Athletic Department really wanted to do all in its power to start the season off well and get a good crowd, and they got the good vibe and a dominant win yesterday, and it was a huge crowd. The fact is, they were giving away free tickets.
15: Yes,
16: oh,
15: they were.
16: Wow. There you
15: they
16: go.
15: They papered the place.
4: In the, it was like papering the house for a boxing match. Charlottesville City Schools, not just staff, school families could get up to 4 free tickets just being part of the city school system for the game yesterday.
16: There you go.
4: So, yes, they had a large crowd. Congratulations.
16: Any way you have to do it, do
4: it. Yeah, exactly. It started off very well for them, and unlike last year, it actually counted as a conference game.
15: That's right.
4: As far as what's going on in New York City right now, some notable things. First off, the U.S. Open started this morning. Venus Williams is playing her first-round match against Sophia Kennan tonight. It has yet to start. It's 11:35 in New York because at Arthur Ashe Stadium, they've just begun set number 5 of Novak Djokovic tied against an unknown from Argentina.
16: Yeah, he's losing now.
4: It's 2 sets apiece, and for the moment, he's down 1-0, but serving to tie early in the 5th set. And Djokovic has thrown up multiple times during this match. As the one of the analysts said, I cannot imagine how much fluid he has lost in this match as we hit set number 5. This is the longest first rounder he's ever played at a U.S. Open, needless to say. And there's still another match coming after midnight in New York. So all those people in Europe that are tennis fans, before you head off to work, you'll be able to see Venus Williams live in your London TV.
15: That's crazy.
4: Scottie Scheffler.
15: I was wondering why it was on, but
4: yeah,
15: I guess we're still going.
4: Live and still going. Scottie Scheffler won the PGA Tour Championship by 3 strokes over Victor Hovland. Defensive tackle Aaron Donald officially returned to the Rams after 2 years of retirement. Wide receiver Odell Beckham made the Giants roster. The WNBA is now on a break after the 4 games tonight. Atlanta beat Minnesota today 89-81. Coming up in women's hoops is the FIBA World Cup in Berlin that starts this week. Pato O'Ward took both IndyCar races in Wisconsin. Alex Palou clinched the season title, his 5th of his career. NASCAR's regular season finished last night at Daytona. Tonight's ball game at Wrigley Field, Chicago, went to the Reds over the Cubs 7-5. Rookie of the Year candidate Sal Stewart with his 31st home run for the Cubs. 2 long balls for Pete Crow Armstrong. He has 38 home runs. The Phillies have won 13 of 15 after a win at the Angels today 5-2. Halos have lost 7 straight. The worst team in the National League, the Rockies, lost again, this time in 10 innings at Atlanta 3-2. The Braves have won 7 in a row. The Dodgers and Tyler Glasnow won 6-1 at Detroit. The Yankees hit 5 home runs and beat up Boston 16-1. Tampa Bay with 2 in the bottom of the 11th, down San Diego 5-4. Guys, in this game, the best closer in the league was there to close it out for San Diego, Mason Miller. 2 outs in the 9th, man on base.
16: I was watching this game.
4: Home run down the left field line ties the game. How? It went off the outfielder's glove and over the wall. He actually made the catch flying through the air.
16: They're going to look back at that and realize they made a mistake because he caught it on the right side of the fence and his momentum in the glove went over and then the ball popped out. Once the ball went over to the other side of the fence, I think it's a catch right there and then. I think they're going to rule it that and and say, you know what, we screwed up. That should have been a catch.
4: If I can maybe borrow a football phrase, he didn't complete the catch. He had nothing to present to the umpire. He banged into the low wall in Tampa, or St. Pete, I should say, and the ball flew out of his glove and right over. Not as entertaining as that Canseco clip where it hit him in the head and went over the fence, but it's the same result. By the way, for those who didn't hear, on Friday, the Rays got approval for a new ballpark, finally. And it's going to be across the street from the Tampa Bay Buck Stadium. The Tampa Bay Rays are actually going to play in Tampa, Florida for the first time.
16: Wow.
4: In 2029, if and when they get this built. I only say if because, you know, there are other material things to work out.
16: I don't believe
4: it. The approval is there, and the lease at the current place, which everybody has always complained about, runs out after 2028.
15: 2028. All right, thanks, Steve. Mm-hmm. That's a look at what's trending in the world of sports right now. Now, I got to tell you something.
16: Yeah.
15: I think you have completely and totally gaslit me, man.
16: Oh,
15: I'm
16: wow.
15: so angry about you switching your Super Bowl pick.
16: I told you when I made my pick, I get to change it up to the start of the season. So now that we're done with the preseason, a few things I wanted to change. I don't like that Halfley's like, we don't define success by winning. That bugs the hell out of me. So that scares me also. And I'm starting to think, well, maybe they're not going to the Super Bowl, although I still think they're going to have a great year. And when they do, I want to get credit for that. And I do think it's between the Rams and the Cowboys. That was a tough call on that one.
15: Yeah, okay. I mean, what I just have to basically ask one more time. What is it in the preseason that you saw? Was it just more time in the lab kind of thinking
16: you know,
15: about
16: we
15: it?
16: We watch like, football different. I've got that football right. eye, and you guys really don't, Chris. It's just hard for me to really explain. You know what I mean?
15: Well, I mean, I would love an explanation at some point, but I'll just hopefully learn as we roll along. Well, your change has obviously caught the attention of our listeners.
16: Oh, has it?
15: I haven't checked. Best way to get in touch with the program is through X. You can follow us on Twitter/X. Arnie is at Stinking Genius One. I'm at Plank Show, but everybody better be following at Fox Sports Radio. 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
24: So I saw this headline. Oh, boy. I want to remind everybody, I do think the Cowboys will be better this year, but they were 7-9-1 last year and awful against playoff teams. So the headline this morning, Cowboys are true Super Bowl contenders. Okay. Coaching matters. Just in the NFC, do you think Brian Schottenheimer is going to outduel John Harbaugh, Sean McVay, Mike McDonald in Seattle? Do you Kyle Shanahan in San Francisco, Ben Johnson, Dan Campbell? Let's say he does. Then he goes to the AFC and has to outduel Sean Payton or Andy Reid or D'Amico Ryans or Jim Harbaugh or Mike Vrabel. I'm not anti-Brian Schottenheimer. He was surprising last year. But here are the coaches that Brian and the Cowboys beat. Aaron Glenn, a defensive coach, and the Jets didn't have an interception. Brian Daboll got fired. Dan Quinn's about to. He's the number one coach on the hot seat. Pete Carroll, whose last year in Vegas was an abject disaster. Andy Reid's worst Chiefs team in week 13. They were all beat up. And Nick Sirianni, who you know it and I know it and we all know it. We're kind of like, all right, whatever. Dallas went 1-5-1 against playoff teams. Some of the losses were ugly. I like the Cowboys. But don't convince yourself that average meal you ate at the restaurant was great because it's better than what you cook at home. Like, I think the Cowboys are interesting. Let's be careful here about the...
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24: 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We won't count the rookie year because he played one game. If you look at Mahomes year 2-7 and then last 2 years, year 8 and 9, I don't think people understand how dramatic the splits are. But in the last 2 years of the 43 qualified quarterbacks, he's near the bottom. Everything's up. Interception slightly up, passer rating down, efficiency down, way more ad-libbing. Now, is he ad-libbing because he's less coachable now that he's a rock star? Is he ad-libbing because, you know, he doesn't put the film work quite in like he used to? He feels like he's a little more Texas Tech Mahomes. Now, why would that be? 2023, 2024, and 2025, the Chiefs drafted 21 players. Their big hit is Rashee Rice. And that's with a good GM.
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0: 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The Ticket is studying for a degree in sociology, examining how people interact on social media. 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
4: Venus Williams has dropped the first set of her first round match at the U.S. Open in New York here tonight. And yes, it's 1 a.m. in New York. Earlier, Novak Djokovic lost in a 5-set first rounder while battling illness. The WNBA is now on break for the upcoming FIBA World Cup in Berlin. Atlanta beat Minnesota today. Pato O'Ward won both IndyCar races in Wisconsin. Alex Below clinched the season title, his fourth in a row. Defensive tackle Aaron Donald officially returned to the Rams after 2 years of retirement. The Titans waived quarterback Will Levis. Scottie Scheffler won the PGA's Tour Championship by 3 strokes. He earned $10 million today. Tonight at Wrigley Field, the Reds beat the Cubs 7-5. Rookie Sal Stewart with his 31st homer. He has 105 RBIs. The Braves won their 7th game in a row. Angels lost their 7th straight. Dodgers won a Detroit 6-1. Yankees 16-1 over Boston. I'm Steve DeSager.
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0: Hey, y'all, it's Charlie Starr from Blackberry Smoke. 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This little bitty town, it ain't nothing new. We all stick around. Ride sober or get pulled over.
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5: At one point or another, I'm willing to bet you've turned to an AI chatbot to ask about something that ails you. But here's something that might surprise you. Your doctor is probably using AI too. In fact, one company, Open Evidence, claims more than 100 million Americans were treated last year by a doctor using its platform. Sure enough, I've been using these tools myself at the hospital, along with many of my peers. We lean on them to keep up with the fire hose of new research, to draft notes, even to write arduous letters to insurance companies. Mostly it's a good thing, frees us up to focus on you. But there are real concerns, especially with regards to your private health information. So I think the question is fair to ask. Are you using AI in my care? Has it been approved? And how do you make sure it's accurate? These are questions you can ask your doctor. I'm Dr. Sanjay Gupta, helping you live a better life.
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14: Trying to make sure I got through all the necessary Roman numeral rundown topics tonight. We hit on your wedding that you have on Friday.
16: I'm still kind of curious what kind of wedding this is going to be. I'm not dressing up. I'm just wearing casual clothes, my Tony Soprano shirt, and I'm going to go buy myself like a fedora or like a cowboy hat or something.
14: If you can rock a fedora, go for it. I can't. It just doesn't look right.
16: I'm bald though. I gotta wear some type of hat.
14: Did you want to hit Roman numeral 15 though here real quick? Because I thought that was interesting. Whenever Sean Payton went after our guy Jeff Schwartz this week.
16: Do you happen to have the cut on that one? I don't have the cut on that.
14: The cut? You mean the audio from Sean Payton about it?
16: Yeah.
14: Yeah, I can pull it up here in just a second.
16: Okay.
14: Well, good.
16: They were talking about it earlier that Jeff Schwartz made some comment about Bo Nix, and I guess
14: Doesn't push the ball down the field. Didn't feel like he threw the ball down the field.
16: And Sean Payton took exception to that. So,
14: but I mean, some have said they consider it like this badge of honor for Sean Payton that he's standing up for his guy.
16: Right.
14: That, hey, kudos to him for going out, seeing something he disagreed with, and standing up for his guy. Others have said it's like the antenna ears, where it's like you're hearing too much. Why do you care? I mean, about Jeff
16: Schwartz.
14: Happens
16: to be true anyway, so yeah.
14: It happens to be true?
16: Yeah.
14: Yeah, so that's what I'm saying is, did he feel the need to, you know, do whatever he could to try to, defend his guy, to try to cover it up? Like, it seems odd for a coach to come out like that.
16: You're right about that. Maybe he didn't feel the need to. Maybe it bothered Bo Nix a little bit, and then Bo went to him and or he saw that it was bothering Bo Nix, so he went to defend his quarterback. Who knows? It could be a variety of reasons.
14: I can't fathom that it would be something that Bo Nix went and complained about. Could you?
16: Well, you know, if it was Kevin Durant, that'd be another story. But
14: well, it is, but it's Bo Nix.
16: Right. I don't know. Some athletes are very sensitive. There's no doubt.
14: Could you imagine, though, if it gets out? Yeah, well, you know what? Sean Payton was he's listening to his quarterback, who was a little bit hurt whenever Jeff Schwartz said that. Here you go. Here is the audio piece, and we'll get to DeSager's final update. Whenever Sean Payton was asked about the Jeff Schwartz tweet.
9: To follow up, you're not on Twitter much, but you went out.
13: That was crazy, wasn't it? I can't help myself, though. When I see something like that, I'm sorry. It's just like I have a pause, and then it's like, what are you watching? You know, and just watch the tape. And here's the thing, though. You know, I think, and this is for any player, like sometimes when you're on the East Coast, you don't see whatever. But when you get to see, like I remember the first time I ever saw a Percy Harvin or Adrian Peterson, it was completely different than, you know, so to see someone live and to actually watch them is, you know, and then getting back to your question relative to, they're just, you know, and you guys grind at it and like, but now you have so many variations, you know, you got the basement podcasts, you know, with the beer logo, and I just couldn't help myself with that one. It was silly. You know, he's playing too. He's doing like everything was the opposite of what he was saying. And the worst part was he played at Oregon. I don't even know the player. So
14: there goes.
16: What does him playing in Oregon have to do with anything? What does him have to be doing on the East Coast? He's making it sound like when he doesn't get up, he was getting his coasts mixed up.
14: No, no, he was saying that he went to Oregon and so did Bo Nix.
16: Well, but I thought that, and did you see him kind of like getting frustrated over what was said? He was kind of stumbling with his words.
14: I think he was angry. I think he was mad. I think he was trying to just come up with the best way to say it without
16: really
14: maybe
16: going off
14: cussing
16: on Jeff.
14: Right, exactly. But yeah, there you go. Hey, well done, Jeff Schwartz. Well done.
16: I like that. Good for him. Yeah, I love that stuff. You know,
14: you got an NFL coach triggered. All right, speaking of, Steve DeSager's triggered waiting for us. He's ready to roll with the final update of the night here on Arnie and Plank. What's going on, Steve?
17: Very late night in New York at the U.S. Open. The tournament started this morning, and tonight Novak Djokovic, battling illness, lost his first rounder in five sets. It ended just before midnight Eastern time, and here at this hour, Venus Williams' first rounder still going. Again, she's lost 14 straight singles matches. She dropped the first set 6-2 tonight against Sofia Kenin. However, Venus has just taken a 5-4 lead in set number two, a chance to force it to three in a best of three. Pato O'Ward won both IndyCar races in Wisconsin, but Alex Below clinched the season title, his fifth career. The WNBA is now on break for the upcoming FIBA World Cup in Berlin. Wins for LA and Golden State tonight. Dallas as well. Atlanta beat Minnesota 89-81. Scottie Scheffler won the PGA's Tour Championship by three strokes over Victor Hovland. Rory McIlroy tied for fourth place, five shots back. Scheffler earned $10 million today.
16: Wow.
17: And he became the Tour's all-time leader in career on-course earnings, passing Tiger Woods. Now about $130 million. That's not endorsements or anything else. It's just tournament prizes. Scheffler could join Tiger as the only golfers named Player of the Year five straight times when the winner for that is announced in December.
16: How much would Jack be making nowadays? Oh, my goodness.
17: Yeah, exactly. These purses are even larger now than when Tiger Woods played.
16: I know.
17: Huge difference. College football season resumes on Thursday. NFL teams' rosters had to be down to 53 today. The preseason ended Saturday. Green Bay acquired running back Caleb Johnson from Pittsburgh. Packers running back Josh Jacobs is on the commissioner's list after he was charged with two misdemeanors. He's essentially on paid leave now. Broncos linebacker Jonathan Cooper was placed on the commissioner's exempt list. He'll be in court Monday on domestic violence charges. Browns quarterback Dylan Gabriel went on IR. Cleveland kept three QBs. Yes, the Steelers kept four, as did Philadelphia and Minnesota. Wide receiver Odell Beckham made the Giants roster. The Titans waived quarterback Will Levis. The Chargers cut their only punter for the moment, J.K. Scott. Reportedly, he'll be returning to the roster this week. Chargers did waive linebacker Junior Colson and quarterback D.J. Uiagalelei. And a man who is a Pro Bowler in all 10 of his NFL seasons is back. After 2 years of retirement, defensive tackle Aaron Donald officially returned to the Rams. The Sunday night ball game went to the Reds, 7-5 at the Cubs, despite two more homers from the Cubbies. Pete Kerr Armstrong, he has 38. Rookie Sal Stewart with his 31st homer for Cincinnati. He has 105 RBIs. And the equally young starter, Chase Burns, got the win. He's 15-3. The Phillies have won 13 of their last 15 games. Zach Wheeler went 6 innings for today's victory, 5-2 in Anaheim. The Angels have lost 7 straight. Atlanta won its 7th in a row, a 10-inning win over Colorado, 3-2. The Rockies' record is the worst in the National League, 52-85. We have 4 weeks to go in the season now as we turn the calendar to September this week. The Dodgers won at Detroit 6-1. Winner Tyler Glasnow 4-0 on the season. Recently back from injury, he allowed just 2 hits in 7 innings today. The Yankees hit 5 home runs and beat up Boston 16-1. 4 of those long balls came in the bottom of the 8th when they scored 9 times. The Yankees are second in the AL East, still 4.5 games behind Tampa Bay, which got 2 runs bottom of the 11th to beat the Padres 5-4. Rays have won 4 straight. Junior Caminero with his 37th homer. Now, the idle Diamondbacks are a half game ahead of San Diego for the last NL wild card. Arizona was off today because it played 2 yesterday in San Francisco. Wow. They redid the schedule because the Giants had to leave to go play a makeup game Monday in Atlanta. Minnesota beat the White Sox 5-1. The White Sox lead in the AL Central is 3.5 games over the Guardians. Cleveland got a home win against Kansas City 11-1. In the AL West, Houston still up 2 games over the Rangers. Houston and Texas each won. That Texas win was at Milwaukee 7-4. The Brewers with the best record in the majors are at the Cubs starting Monday. Toronto shut out Seattle 7-0. Winning pitcher was Max Scherzer, who was 1-7, but he had 10 strikeouts, moves up to 9th all-time in Ks. Baltimore won 8-5 at the A's. Pete Alonso of the Orioles left after being hit by a pitch on the helmet. Miami and Pittsburgh with road wins. Curaçao took the Little League World Series, beating Nevada 11-2. Last year, Las Vegas made the final. This team was from suburban Henderson, Nevada. Japan took the third-place game 3-2 against Ohio. Back to you.
16: By the way, who wins Comeback Player of the Year? Aaron Donald or Odell Beckham Jr.?
17: Donald will have more of an influence, will he not?
14: Think so, yeah.
17: And is Odell going to make it? Not even playing full-time.
14: Yeah.
16: You can make a case for Odell Beckham Jr. if he catches touchdowns. You know?
14: Well, what are even his odds?
16: Well, I have no idea.
14: Well, how about Patrick Mahomes?
17: That's wasn't gaslighting, by the way. There's just no gas in that light on that one.
14: Yeah, I was going to say, by the way, thanks, Steve. Have an awesome week.
16: Thanks, Steve.
14: Can't wait until next Sunday night. And I do want to remind everyone that if you miss any of Steve's great updates or the shows or the segment or whatever you need, we got you covered. As soon as we're done, Rob G uploads the podcast. So all you have to do is search Fox Sports Radio. 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Here are the odds for Comeback Player of the Year.
16: Okay.
14: And Odell Beckham Jr. is not even, like, listed.
16: Oh, get out of here.
14: Yeah, I think you're expecting a lot more out of Odell Beckham Jr.
16: I would take that as a long shot then. Jeez.
14: Plus 8,000 for Odell Beckham Jr. I found
16: so 80-1,
14: just above Najee Harris and just below Malik Willis. Malik Willis is at 70-1.
16: Wow.
14: Odell is at 80-1. The favorite's Patrick Mahomes, who is at plus 200. Jaden Daniels is second, followed by Kyler Murray, and then there's Donald at 8-1. And a guy who I think might be a great pick, Daniel Jones at plus 2,200.
16: That's a good one. Plus 22-1. That's not bad. But there's so many good names out there that you just mentioned. Mahomes just puts up decent stats. He'll win it.
14: Yeah. And oh, by the way, you don't have to go down too far to find all the Niners. There's Nick Bosa at 33-1, Fred Warner at 28-1, George Kittle at 28-1.
16: Wow. Yeah.
14: How about Cam Scataboo right now at 20? Wow, this is wild. He is 28-1 at DraftKings, 35-1 at MGM, and 40-1 at FanDuel. And
16: see, that's not a bad pick because he's going to put up stats. He's going to get a bulk of the carries. If he does anything decent, you can say, look, he has over 1,000 yards and 10-plus touchdowns, something like that.
14: You know, many years ago on this show, whenever we would have the 8 weeks leading up to the start of the football season,
16: yeah,
14: we would take a division, and every week we would spend, maybe a little bit of hour or two right before we talked to Todd, or maybe it was the power hour, and we would break down that division. Now, you didn't like that. You didn't like that. So we haven't done it. But I am curious because I want to make sure I get the proper Roman numeral here. I believe it's Roman numeral number 7. Do you see any surprises? Like, you want to talk comeback player of the year. There's all the numbers.
16: Right.
14: I want to try to dive and find out, all right, who are the Chicago Bears this year? The team that, they had a little bit of buzz last year, but not to the degree that they would be as good as we thought they were. Who's going to be the Lions? A team that disappoints, right? I mean, I'm more looking for that right now.
16: I already told you one of the surprises that it could be good or bad. I'm against the Patriots. I see a lot of people.
14: You're against the Patriots every year.
16: But I see a lot of people that are on the Patriots bandwagon again this year. I just don't see it. I'm not buying into the 49ers. I think they have way too many injuries. That division is way too tough. So I'm not buying into them. I am buying into the Saints, though. You have me hooked on that from the worst to first, and it is a winnable division. And what did Tyler Shuck do? He was, 6-2 or something like that? Or
14: he did a good job for him. Yeah. He's proven me wrong so far.
16: So to me, they may be this. I don't know if you can call them a surprise. Every year I always go with the Falcons as a surprise. I'm not falling for that nonsense this year. I don't think it's going to be a good year for them, so you can forget about them. I'm trying to think out of the bottom five teams that we mentioned earlier today, between Miami, Vegas, the Jets, Cleveland, and I'm missing one, the Raiders. Who would, if any of those five, pop up and make the playoffs out of those five?
14: Well, you know me. I'm going to say I think it would be the Raiders, but I think it would also be I don't think it's going to happen. One quick thing on the Raiders.
16: Yeah.
14: I do think they're going to be better, but it's not hard to be better than as bad as they were last year, where they're a 3-1 football team. They had a top pick in the draft. So they better be better.
16: If they're better, that means Mendoza won't play and it'll be all Cousins.
14: Maybe not. Yeah. It's always been the plan for Mendoza to start the season as the backup. It's always been the plan. So I don't know what's happened because it doesn't sound like he's overly wowed at camp or anything. Seems like it's been about what they expected. But I wonder where all this, Kubiak not naming a starter and kind of the media losing its mind over it. I wonder where all this came from, because it at least in everything that was coming out of their camp, Arnie, that was never going to be the case.
16: No, and I understand that, and I agreed with it. I'm like, hey, if you want to bring him along solely, and then if they start off 1-8, you make the change and see what the kid's got. All this that they didn't believe in him and they've got problems. I thought he looked pretty good in both the preseason games that he played. So I don't see what the problem is.
14: All right. When we come back, it's Arnie's picks. His Super Bowl pick has changed, but what does he see in a full week one of the college football world? We'll dive into it next right here on Fox Sports Radio.
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6: You must have been busy, but The Odd Couple with Rob Parker and Calvin Washington. 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
23: All right, let's get into this one. First of all, he's got the perfect name for this situation. Dejan LaBraye
24: Love.
23: It's like Buddy Love from The Nutty Professor here. 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
24: Love.
23: Let's just break down what he was doing out here in the street. First of all, I went to his website. Or his Instagram page. And his bio didn't even hide it. It wasn't like it was something the FBI had to do some deep search.
14: Right.
23: First thing it says, NFL wide receiver at, right then and there, right there in the bio. Then he goes on to proceed to show him running routes, which at best look like maybe a second string wide receiver in high school. And so he's got pictures of him stunting in front of a Hummer and big time G-Wagons holding a 49er helmet. And he goes on to you know, swindle these women. They say 26. Swindle at least 26 women out of $1.3 million. And he was using fake luxury cars, like I mentioned, staging fake calls with fake financial advisor, who, by the way, was his 18-year-old accomplice, Taylor Chan, 18 years old, by the way. So they say this has been running for over a year, which leads me to believe now Taylor Chan is clearly under 18 at that point. So I already know some weird stuff might be going on with that, too. Let's just throw that out. I'm alleged, but what I mean is, I'm not even talking necessarily romantic, but something where you're dealing with somebody who's a minor. He's 35. Let's just go here. First of all,
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30: In a wide open AFC, if I'm looking at it because the Chargers are so stacked and loaded everywhere, but man, I'll tell you, it's hard to not think the Ravens in a weaker AFC North and a weaker AFC overall. If Lamar Jackson gets back to that form that he has had for the majority of his career, and again, I really do believe in the new season, new energy, new coach situation, and you just hear all the glowing reports, the way people talk about this new lease on life now in Baltimore and so many great things. And remember, you didn't hear a lot of, hey, John Harbaugh, what are we doing? We miss him. You didn't get a lot of that on his way out the door. I'm a big believer that Baltimore could be that big surprise team. And hey, we could be seeing Lamar Jackson on his best chance to get to the Super Bowl in years.
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0: Hey, y'all, it's Charlie Starr from Blackberry Smoke. Y'all know our fans are like family to us, and family watches out for each other, especially when we're out riding. So before you or your crew get on your motorcycles, make sure you're good to ride. Even one drink could be too many. Don't let a good ride end the wrong way. This little bitty town, it ain't nothing new. We all stick around. 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
3: Scottie Scheffler won the PGA's Tour Championship by three strokes over Victor Hovland. Rory McIlroy tied for fourth place, five shots back. Defensive tackle Aaron Donald officially returned to the Rams. Wide receiver Odell Beckham made the Giants roster. The Titans waived quarterback Will Levis. The WNBA is now on break. Atlanta beat Minnesota 89-81. Pato O'Ward won both IndyCar races in Wisconsin. Alex Palou clinched the season title. At the U.S. Open, which started Sunday morning, Novak Djokovic lost his first rounder Sunday night in five sets while battling illness. The Sunday night ball game in Chicago went to the Reds over the Cubs 7-5, despite two more homers from Pete Crow Armstrong. He has 38. Philadelphia sent the Angels to a seventh straight loss 5-2. Atlanta won its seventh in a row, a 10-inning win over Colorado 3-2. The Dodgers and Tyler Glasnow won 6-1 at Detroit. I'm Steve DeSager.
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8: Aaron Donald has spoken. I know. I don't care about it. Well, you're going to care about it. This has been going on for months. 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A solution. Welcome in the beginning of another week of the Ben Maller Show. We are in the air everywhere. Companions, as we feed your mind, not necessarily the healthiest food, but we're feeding your mind anyway, coast to coast, border to border, and beyond, on the vast and humongously powerful microphones of FSR emanating live from the wave, the tidal wave of hot takes, guaranteed human from the world-famous Fox Sports Radio studios, where Alf, the alien opiner, Ferg Dog, and Maller Prop Guy were nowhere to be seen at the big Maller meet and greet over the weekend. The three legends of the show, none of them showed up to the big event we had in Lost Wages, Nevada. However, we had the biggest turnout we've had at the Vegas event that we've done. We've done the third year in a row, and it's getting bigger and bigger, so thanks to everyone that traveled. In my head, they all traveled to come to the event. I'm sure that's not true. I'm sure people had other plans in Vegas and just happened to be there, and we were there. But in my head, every single man and woman that showed up, I didn't think there were any kids there. Every man and woman that showed up was there just for the show.
11: Hell yeah.
8: And that's it. And I'm going to believe that, and you can't tell me otherwise. I believe that every single person that walked in there was there because of the show, and they just happened to travel exclusively to Vegas, not to gamble, not to see a show, not to do any kind of debauchery up in Pahrump. No, they were there just to hang out and be part of the fun. And we had all ages, which I love. We had older people, we had middle-aged people, younger people, everyone. It was great. It's wonderful to see everybody. So I'm sure we'll talk more about that as we continue on. But we're beginning the festivities, and thanks to everyone that did take the time out. Thanks to everyone also who said they were going to show up who didn't show up, by the way. There were a bunch of people we were promoting to be there who somehow did not make it there. And then there were other people that we didn't think were going to be there who did show up. So it was a mixed match situation. So our lead this out. Don't bury the lead, my man. All right, we're going to Los Angeles, L.A. Big roster news after months and months of chatter. The decision is in. Is Aaron Donald, A, not returning to the LA Rams, saying, I can't play anymore, I'm cooked. B, no comment on my future plans. Or C, you can ram it all day and you can ram it all night. Survey says, the answer is C. You can ram it all day and you can ram it all night. So if you didn't see this, Aaron Donald humming bars there, and he's out of retirement, two seasons away, and he has returned to the LA Rams for the 2026 regular season. Our long national nightmare is now over. Whee! Football player signed a contract that used to play football. Okay, that's exciting. Listen, I like the Rams. I hope Donald does well. I'm tired of the story, though. Tired of the story. I am. 35-year-old defensive tackle. And the good news is he's going to get out of poverty now, because he no longer has to worry. That one-year contract for $20 million with playoff-based incentives that could push the deal up to $30 million. So he'll be okay. One-year, $20 million contract to come back and play, and then up to $30 million. I've not seen the fine print on what those incentives are. Good luck. Now, reports claimed that this went down to the wire. Did you see this? Bullcrap? Yeah, the reports were like, oh my God, Donald left the Ram facility on Sunday without telling the organization his decision? Yeah, that was the reporting. There were doubts, legitimate doubts about the comeback before he agreed to return less than 2 hours later. Maybe he had to go to Chipotle or something like that, get lunch. He went out and had a nice lunch, and then he came back, and he said, psych, I'm going to play. All right, so that is a good jumping-off point. Let us discuss the question. Defensive tackle Aaron Donald waiting until the 11th hour to return to the LA Rams. Was this legitimate, the way it's being portrayed? Was it legitimate, soul-searching by Aaron Donald, or manufactured drama? So I've got iPad, Thousand Island dressing, and autopsy report. And I do not have a fork in my mouth, but other people may. All right, so A, all right, listen, oh, it's a flosser. That's all right, it's a flosser. It looked like a fork. It was very odd to talk with a fork in your mouth. In my peripheral vision, I looked across the glass, and I saw what looked to be a nice fork.
5: Just chewing on a fork over here.
8: Well, some people enjoy that. It's, you know, why not? All right. So, again, the question, you got defensive tackle Aaron Donald, and he waited until the 11th hour, returns to the LA Rams. Was this legitimate, deep soul-searching, or just manufactured drama? So, A, spare me the Hamlet routine with Aaron Donald. I do not need the Hamlet routine with Aaron Donald. It's not that deep. To play or not to play. Stop. Stop, stop, stop, stop. Please. All right. This was not soul searching. This was manufactured drama-o-rama. It's humbuggery is what it is by the Rams. It's like, and you get a little side here. The key part of this, the reason Donald waited here, he did not want to do training camp. The man said no ixnay on the camp, and that's why. He skipped out on training camp, and we talked about this. I'd been hearing this for a while, that there were three options. Sign immediately and show up and go through all the practices. There was that option, and then play in the regular season games. There was don't go to training camp and then sign and then play in all the games. There was also an option of don't go to training camp, don't sign right away, and wait and see and make sure the Rams are as good as the hype and then sign with them as a late season addition. You'll have to keep in shape and then come back and play at some point around week 8 or 9 of the regular season, and that will be that. All right, so Donald spent the summer, and even before that, before the summer, giving the Rams, if you read the reporting here, it was the Bachelor finale treatment from Aaron Donald here. And then he finally accepted the rose. And I was not surprised at all. I was getting messages. Did you see he signed? Oh, my God. My buddies are arrested. So I'm like, I'm not that into it. the Rams don't necessarily need Donald. This is an add-on item. The Rams are so good, Seattle's freaking out. They're signing guys that are have all kinds of issues and are broken down up there in the Pacific Northwest or facing legal ramifications, all because they're trying to catch the Rams because they know that was a fluke what the Seahawks did last year. And so the Rams are – that was before they added Aaron Donald. So they didn't need Aaron Donald per se. And Myles Garrett, when he showed up, and they traded a bunch of draft picks and whatever to get him. So, fine. You got Myles Garrett flashing all the jewelry. And Donald's like, I don't want to come back and play. I'm not going to come back and play. And then Garrett's out there flashing all the individual awards, no team awards, because you play for the Browns. And Donald got seduced to come back into the nightclub for one more dance under the disco ball at the nightclub there. And so if you look at it, being completely transparent, this is the greatest defense ever assembled based on record of individual accomplishments. Now, does that mean if you look at the iPad? No, look, I'm serious. Oh, you're just being a homer, Maller. You're being a homer. No, I'm not. No, I'm not. Look at the resume. Look at the bullcrap. You people love your little accomplishments. Look at all the accolades. Defensive player of the year here, there, and everywhere. Revamped secondary. The Rams went out and bought the Chiefs secondary that won all those Super Bowls. They got those guys. Now they've added Myles Garrett and Aaron Donald. That's unbelievably craziness. Greatest defense ever assembled. Wonderful. Frame that, put that up. Now, of course, the problem is always eventually you actually have to play football, which is always just a buzzkill. You actually have to play the freaking games. And Donald is 35. Last I checked, he has not been cryogenically frozen the last 2 years. He's not hanging out with Ted Williams' brain somewhere in Arizona. Okay, that's not happening. So the Rams are betting on muscle memory here. They're betting on muscle memory over father time. That on a one-on-one tackle, Joel,

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1: I don't need to hear anything from anybody. 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Just play the game one way. You hit a ball in the gap, run. Boom, coming in hot.
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0: The Ben Maller Show on Fox Sports Radio. If you were unable to attend the Big Maller meet and greet over the weekend in Lost Wages, Nevada, you can at least check out some of the photos. Now, if you're blind, you're pretty much screwed. But if you have vision, you can check out the Instagram page. And that's Ben Maller on Fox, or the Facebook page, Ben Maller Show. There's a bunch of photos on there. There'll be another photo dump. I only scratched the surface on that. So if you want to see some of the photos that were taken there of the soiree in the desert, it wasn't as hot as it's been in the years past. It was like 107, 108.
1: What do you mean?
0: It wasn't that bad.
1: Every time I stepped outside, I needed chapstick
0: and
1: a bottle of water.
0: It's fine. It's been hotter in years past. It was. Now, the only thing, it doesn't cool down at night. That's the one thing. It was like 100 degrees at midnight. That's a little awkward. Anyway, check out the Instagram page, Ben Maller on Fox. Follow that page and also the Facebook page. There's people are nice there. They're a-holes on X, but they're nice on Facebook. Good people. You know, your aunt, your uncle's on there, your grandma, your babushka, all of them on there. By the way, Ben Maller Show, I've noticed over the years here, very popular with babushkas, which is odd. It's odd to me, but babushkas love the show. I should start a special Benny's Babushkas. I could start that.
1: I love that.
0: It's a good idea. I love the babushkas. They just listen. I don't know why. It's every time we do one of these things, there's always a few babushkas that are there. It's great. If you want to be part of the show, 877-99 on Fox. That's 877-996-6369.
2: Do it live!
0: Also on X, at Ben Maller. That's at Ben Maller. You can say hello to Lorena. She's right over there. Say hello to Lorena. FSR Tech Queen.
1: I made it alive.
0: Barely. And our friend Patty, big morning producer here. We're paying him top dollar. Finally, the company's spending money. I got a morning producer.
3: Yo.
0: There he is right there. You can find him at Patty Speaks with a Z. Am I correct?
3: Yes, correct.
0: Patty, there's sound of him right there, warming up, getting ready for the show. Or is that our old buddy Lee? I don't know. I have no idea. Anyway.
4: Hey, Lee.
0: We're back at it. Yes, we are. The heat is on, unexpectedly. We'll get to that coming up in a minute. Just wanted to have a few more thoughts here. And I'll do a full post game on the Fifth Degree podcast, the Fifth Hour podcast on Friday. So we'll have a full post game coverage. That's very valuable. All the networks were bidding on that. I believe we won the rights yet again. No one else has been able to outbid the Fifth Hour podcast for post game coverage of these major events in the Maller Militia. And it was wonderful. I want to thank everyone that came out. Mad Jack, man, that guy, wow, he blew me away. He's got all kinds of bull crap he's dealing with. Mad Jack made the trip out, hung out with us. Great to see him. We had a bunch of people flying from all over the place, and it was a lot of fun. Now, as always, some of the people didn't show up. I got a lot of messages. Did Mouthwash Mike show up? No. No.
1: I hope he's okay.
0: We don't know where he is. I drove around. I saw a lot of homeless people. I did not see Mouthwash Mike. I thought I would see him somewhere. And it's really trying to find a needle in a haystack when, unfortunately, times are tough these days and there's a lot of people. I guess if you're homeless, I think you'd want to live on the beach. Although in Vegas, they got that whole underground city. The hotel I stayed at underneath was one of the entrances to that underground tunnel system.
1: Oh, really?
0: Yeah, they have a whole, like, there's thousands of people living under Vegas.
1: I heard there was like 10,000, but I don't know where the entrances are.
0: Oh, I know where one of them is. Well,
1: maybe we should have a meet and greet down there.
0: Oh, that seems like a great idea. That seems, what could possibly go wrong other than getting shanked?
1: We'll have Mouthwash Mike host it down there.
0: Never
1: you
0: be
1: know?
0: Found again. Yeah, he knows. He knows where all the tunnels are. He's probably down there. That's why. And so we didn't see him. He was not there. Unfortunately, Wayne from Mizzou, we didn't see Wayne. We were hoping he would be there.
1: Big Lou.
0: Big Lou. Yeah, what happened to Big Lou? Not on number two anymore. He's on the naughty list, Big Lou.
1: I heard that something came up, uh-huh. And he was hoping that he would still be able to make it last minute before it was
0: didn't
1: over,
0: happen.
1: But he did not.
0: And I believe our friend we were promoting, celebrating her divorce. Maybe she's getting back together with her husband. Nada from LAX. Not there. Nada.
1: Nada.
0: But anyway, listen, the people that were there were wonderful. So thanks to everyone that showed up. And
1: there were so many people. It was so hot. I was like, oh, I need a fan.
0: Yeah, it was very warm. It was warm. But that's, you know, it's a good thing. It's a good thing there were that many people.
1: Did you eat the chicken strips?
0: I did not. You know, I don't like to eat at these things because.
1: I know, but I thought maybe you might give in this time.
0: No, I didn't. I was just bouncing around. I feel, man, we won't there. We actually, we stayed way past the 2 hour point, and we would have stayed longer. We got kicked out. Oh, did you?
2: Yeah, I stayed downstairs and had a couple more shots.
0: Oh, okay. Yeah, we got kind of kicked out of the upstairs part of the venue because there was another event that was scheduled. And so otherwise I would have stayed. I wouldn't like, usually I want to get out of there, but I was like, I was having a good time. I was like, yeah, I'll hang out.
2: Great crowd. Oh my gosh.
0: Yeah. Everyone was wonderful. They loved the show, and thank you guys for making us feel somewhat important. So we thank you. We thank you. We thank you. Yeah. All right. Supermarket Steve says, I still think as an overnight.
2: He was there.
0: Yes, he was there. His wife, though, did not make it. She had a case of, well, in Mexico, they call it Montezuma's Revenge. In Vegas, what do they call it? The slot machine revenge? I don't know what they call it there. Anyway, I still think as an overnight show with people who actually live overnight in a city that never sleeps, we should be doing this sometime around 9 p.m. or even midnight. Coop argued there's better things to do at midnight. I argue, what better things? Yeah, we like the afternoon because it works out better. You can go, you know, sleep in, go, and then go out. And, you know, people do want to go do stuff in Vegas. I understand that. Plus, it's hard to find venues even in Vegas that are open that would host us at that hour. I don't think. I guess that bar is open 24 hours, but I don't know if that their upstairs part is open 24 hours, so there's an issue with that. Just Josh from Cincinnati writes, and I'm wearing my souvenir hat that I got from the Cincinnati-Kentucky trip. I've got my Reds mascot hat on. That was my souvenir. I get a hat every city I go to, and this is the hat I got. Just Josh says, the Titans returned that fraudulent chicken sandwich back to the chicken, back to the kitchen, rather, and said, hold the mayo. Eek in Roseville, Minnesota says, Will Levis would like to play for the Vikings because the Mayo Clinic is in Rochester, Minnesota. Yes, exactly. Yeah. Fergdog says, I'm going to ask the one question everyone wants answered. After a Maller meet and greet, which listener made a total fool of himself? My money's on Robbie the Mariner fan. That's what he's saying. So, did anyone really embarrass themselves? I don't know. Surfer Todd did some stand-up. Some of the jokes hit. Some did not. Tough crowd, though. Right?
2: Yeah,
0: tough
2: crowd. And everyone was so, you know, conversing in the background, too. Yeah. So
0: there was karaoke going on.
2: All sorts of stuff.
0: A lot of activity. There were people screaming for no reason at all. I don't know why. There was some of that going on. What else do we have? Let's see. Page Dan. Monkey Biz Dog says Jerry Jones is finally getting smarter in his old age. Two for two on moving declining and injury-prone defensive players before they become even bigger problems. Maybe Jerry's been saving his best moves for retirement. Okay. Yeah, Jerry's, Doug, didn't he retire years ago, Jerry? I don't know. Well, we are on X, at Ben Maller. That's at Ben Maller if you'd like to be part. Let's go to the phones. Let's say hello now to a man. I did get asked questions about this guy, Lucky Tony. People were wondering what's going on with Lucky Tony. Hello, Lucky Tony. What's going on? You're on the Ben Maller Show. Welcome, Tony.
3: It's Howler and James.
0: Oh, our first phony phone call. Wait, Pat, you confused Lucky Tony and Howler and James? Holy crap. My God.
3: I mixed it up.
4: Oh, said the name, man.
0: You are such a con artist.
3: Do I get two golden tickets for coming to this Lucky Tony?
0: Lucky Tony, when Lucky Tony finds out that you did a phony phone call impersonating him, heads are going to roll. Now, you know, I popped up. I was not allowed into the show Thursday into Friday. We couldn't get a studio somehow, which blows me away in Vegas, but I did pop up on the morning show on KFAN, Hollering James, and your name may have come up off the air. How about that? James?
3: Called you from the hospital without my Obama phone. I came into the hospital.
0: What?
3: I nauseated.
5: Yes, we came.
0: What are you talking about? I didn't hear the beginning. What are you talking about? I didn't hear the beginning.
3: You're in the beginning. I know the beginning of the Ben Maller Show.
0: Were you in the hospital last week?
3: I was.
0: Oh. Well, that's not good.
3: And again this week. I'm vomiting up blood. Okay, this is plasma.
0: You're vomiting.
2: Oh, my gosh, what?
3: I'm vomiting up plasma. And my stools are plasma.
0: Oh, my.
3: All of them are plasma. So what
0: James.
3: I did was
0: James.
3: I had staff call the ambulance for the hospital. Well, the hospital says, are you sure he's coming in for this? We come for him all the time. were sick and tired of coming in for him if this is going to be frivolous. They said, no, come for sure. Well, besides, an officer didn't come. They came. The ambulance sent me over. My fever, 104.
0: James.
3: Then they checked it again. Okay, it came down a little bit after them giving me an IV and some medication. I got all black and blue. It came down to 96. Then it shot back up again. I don't know why. They ran the IV again.
5: I'm a doctor.
0: Yeah. All right. Well, yeah. Listen. How are you feeling right now? You're not in the hospital now, right? You're
3: in
0: home?
3: The hospital. I really am in the hospital.
0: You're in the hospital. You're calling us. You're calling us from the hospital right now. Why are you
3: calling you from the hospital phone to my room? Okay. I'm in the ER. I had to come to ER.
0: Okay.
3: This is Abbott Northwestern Hospital.
0: All right. Do they know what's wrong with you?
3: They're checking me out now. They ran an EKG.
0: Yeah.
3: They got the sticker still on my chest.
0: All right. Now listen to me. Listen to me, Jim. I know you can be a pain in the ass. We love you. We want you to feel better. So listen to the doctors and the nurses and don't be a schmuck, okay? And listen to what they tell you. And then you got to take care of yourself, James. We need you around. The show's going to suck if you're not around. We need you around, okay?
3: Are you going to have Doc Mike? I want to listen to Doc Mike.
0: I don't think you want Doc Mike's medical advice right now. I don't.
3: Why not? What's Doc Mike got to say?
0: He would tell you to do a pineapple fruit smoothie with a special added yellow sauce in there, you know?
3: But what would he give me for pain? This is what I'm talking about. All this pain I have.
0: Yeah.
3: I had a chiropractor, a Jewish chiropractor.
0: It's very important that he's Jewish,
3: he signed
0: yes.
3: He signed it with American Family in Allstate.
0: Yeah.
3: Okay, Hans Paul Meyer.
0: All right. James, I got to go. You want me to put you on hold or you want me to hang up on you?
3: I would love to be on hold.
0: All right, I'll put you on hold. There's Hollery James. Wonderful. Coughing up blood and has blood in his stools.
2: Yeah.
0: Great. Just absolutely wonderful. Okay.
2: Get better, please.
0: And he did a phony phone. Right, we're one for one on phony phone calls. Who will do the next phony phone call to get past the gatekeeper here, Pat? Our friend Patty.
2: It's easy to do. Have fun, guys.
0: Yeah, just call. We'll get to the heat is on. We'll push that back a little bit. Time now for the Who Am I game, and here it is. I never played high school baseball, yet was a World Series champion at age 20. I had a three-homer game in both the AL and NL back when that mattered. I struck out 39 times against Nolan Ryan while also hitting the 10,000th home run in Yankees history. But wait, there's more. I even hit the foul ball that Ferris Bueller caught in that classic 1980s comedy. Again, never played high school baseball, yet was a World Series champ at age 20. Three homer games in the AL, NL, struck when that mattered, struck out 39 times against Nolan Ryan, believed to be the most ever, and hit the Yankees' 10,000th home run. But wait, there's more. I hit the foul ball Ferris Bueller caught in that classic 1980s comedy. Who am I? The answer. We'll get to it. We'll do it next.
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6: Jason Smith and Mike Harmon are dropping knowledge like this.
14: These guys are sick, man.
15: For the Chiefs, I'm no longer concerned about Patrick Mahomes, right? Mahomes' health has not really been a story since they started camp. He got full clearance to go for the beginning of training camp, right? Remember, he attacked that rehab with a fervor unknown to mankind.
0: Oh, wow.
15: I said it last year. there's no doubt in my mind he's going to be ready for week one. No doubt. Mahomes will be back. He will be ready. And it's not, to his credit, it's not been a story.
5: Not
15: this entire this entire offseason. Like, I thought, is Patrick Mahomes going to be ready for week one? That's not even going to be a story. That was accepted, like, day three of training camp. Like, oh, yeah, Mahomes is ready. Yeah, okay, so Mahomes is ready.
5: Well, then we get fun with numbers right off of that. Josh Allen, your favorite for MVP. Lamar Jackson, we've talked about a lot, second. Tied for third, your guy, the fair-haired boy, Justin Herbert, and Patrick Mahomes.
15: Where's Geno Smith? He's right behind him, right? Geno Smith is right there.
5: Let me keep scrolling.
15: He's right there. No, you don't need to scroll. What is he, sixth? Seventh? Like, he should be right. He should be just ahead of Dak and right behind Burrow.
5: How come I have to keep reminding you which earth we're on when we do the show? We're not in that alternate Jets are good timeline.
15: We're not there? Dude,
5: I haven't been able to jump into that portal yet.
15: I don't think there is any Jets are good alternate timeline. I really don't think there is. You're hopping Earths like crazy. You're meeting that superhero at the beginning of the movie going, I've been to over 1,000 galaxies. I've seen a lot.
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7: 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We won't count the rookie year because he played one game. If you look at Mahomes year 2 to 7, and then last 2 years, year 8 and 9, I don't think people understand how dramatic the splits are. But in the last 2 years, of the 43 qualified quarterbacks, he's near the bottom. Everything's up. Interception slightly up, passer rating down, efficiency down, way more ad-libbing. Now, is he ad-libbing because he's less coachable now that he's a rock star? Is he ad-libbing because, you know, he doesn't put the film work quite in like he used to? He feels like he's a little more Texas Tech Mahomes. Now, why would that be? 2023, 2024, and 2025, the Chiefs drafted 21 players. Their big hit is Rashee Rice. And that's with a good GM.
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0: Dylan Gabriel, he went out and he played really well last night. You know, and I don't know what you take from it. The defenses and who he like. But he's performed, and it is kind of odd that there's been no mention of him anywhere.
8: This, for whatever reason, like when they started the offseason, it was just like, oh, it's a two-horse race. It was like, oh, all right. I mean, I don't know how he got lost in the shuffle with all of this. He hasn't, it's not like he has really looked any different than the rest of the guys. Like, why wouldn't you try to get him in there as part of the quarterback competition at the beginning of the year? Because they haven't talked about it. And there's only been a two quarterback competition the entire time. I wouldn't be shocked if you didn't see all three quarterbacks play this season.
6: Two pros, LeVar Arrington, Brady Quinn, and a cup of Joe, Jonas Knox. 6 a.m. Eastern, 3 a.m. Pacific on Fox Sports Radio. 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

0: Monday morning. We'll find out how good Monday will turn out to be. We do know that the Ben Maller Show on Fox Sports Radio is rolling on. And a reminder, if you missed any of the Fifth Hour podcast over the weekend, it's a bad job by you. The great thing is it's saved for posterity's sake. So you can go back and hear the many, many shows. Three new shows, Friday, Saturday, and Sunday, including a Bye Bye Bernie episode. Our friend Bernie Frado, colleague here of mine for almost a decade. Bernie taking a break from the radio show and heading back to Michigan. 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So that's available for you on the Friday podcast.
1: The show's over. Goodbye.
0: Well, for now. You know. When you're a true radio guy, and there's not a lot of younger people that are true radio people, but like the old guys, it just gets in your blood, and it'll never leave. It's like whatever Hollering James has. You know, it's just in your blood, and it won't leave, and then there's that. So it gets in you. Back to it. All right, let's go. Back to it we go, and we will pay off the Who Am I game. I did want to get this guy on because he was talked about as well. Hollering James came up. Bunch of guys. Lucky Tony. And this gentleman right here in Greenwood, Louisiana, we say hello to our NFL insider, Anthony. Or is it a fake caller? We'll find out. Hello, Anthony in Greenwood, Louisiana. Welcome.
2: Hey, man. How you doing?
0: There it is right there. That's Anthony.
3: That's a fake.
0: Is this not the real Anthony? Wait a minute. What happened to the real Anthony?
2: This is the real Anthony.
0: Are you sure about that? How many fingers am I holding up?
2: I can't see.
0: How many am I holding up right now?
2: I can't see.
0: No, you're right. He's blind. I'm holding up too.
3: Our second question. If you were going to take me anywhere to eat, what would we have and where would we go?
0: Good car.
2: Hey, cuz.
0: Good question. Where would you take Lorena on a nice date? Where would you take? Oh, well, she's family, so
2: out
0: I don't
2: back.
0: Know. About
2: out
0: back.
3: Okay, he passes.
0: Ah.
2: Hey, cuz. Yeah. Hey, cuz.
3: What up, cuz?
0: Yeah.
2: How was your trip?
3: Oh, my gosh. We had so much fun. Wish you could have been there. You would have been a hit.
2: Me, I would have been a hit, huh?
3: Yeah, you would have been a hit. We would have helped you up the stairs and everything.
0: Yeah,
2: it's good to hear from you, Lorraine.
3: Good to hear from you, Anthony. Well,
0: I think you called her, but I don't think it works the other way. Yeah. All right, big weekend for you. A lot of fun, yes? You want to answer the Who Am I game? Let me give the Who Am I game one more time. Who? Here it is, and I'll let you answer. I never played high school baseball, yet was a World Series champion at age 20. Had three homer games in the AL and NL back when that mattered. Struck out 39 times against Nolan Ryan, believed to be the most ever. And also hit the Yankees' 10,000th home run. But wait, there's more. I hit the foul ball Ferris Bueller caught in that classic 1980s comedy, Ferris Bueller's Day Off. Who am I? Who? That's the question. Hollering James' blood pressure, according to Just Josh in Cincinnati. Reggie Jackson from Miguel on Fire. Matthew Broderick from Not Blind Austin in Bakersfield. Femi, the Uber East driver in Minnesota, going with J.J. McCarthy as his answer. Newly deputized Agent Quang from the MBI, the Maller Bureau of Investigations. The Degenerate Gambler's Cleats from Robbie, the Mariner fan. Who else do we have? Page Dan, read that. Kathy and Madison went Hollering James. Wee Willie Keeler, guessed by Manuel Ingardina or Robin Ventura, either one. All right. Do you have an answer, Anthony, in Louisiana?
2: No. I was going to say Reggie Jackson, but somehow I already said
0: it. Yeah. All right. No answer. Lorena, do you
3: Reggie Jackson would have been a good guess. Yeah. I was going to go with Brandy from the meet and greet.
0: Oh, lovely Brandy. No,
3: I loved her.
0: She's very nice. No, that is incorrect. The correct answer would be Claudel Washington. Is the answer. There you go. Put that in your pipe and smoke.
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2: Scotty Scheffler won the PGA's Tour Championship by 3 strokes over Victor Hovland. Rory McIlroy tied for 4th place, 5 shots back. Defensive tackle Aaron Donald officially returned to the Rams. Wide receiver Odell Beckham made the Giants roster. The Titans waived quarterback Will Levis. The WNBA is now on break. Atlanta beat Minnesota 89-81. Pato O'Ward won both IndyCar races in Wisconsin. Alex Palou clinched the season title. At the U.S. Open, which started Sunday morning, Novak Djokovic lost his first rounder Sunday night in 5 sets while battling illness. The Sunday night ball game in Chicago went to the Reds over the Cubs 7-5, despite 2 more homers from Pete Crow Armstrong. He has 38. Philadelphia sent the Angels to a 7th straight loss 5-2. Atlanta won its 7th in a row, a 10-inning win over Colorado 3-2. The Dodgers and Tyler Glasnow won 6-1 at Detroit. I'm Steve DeSager.
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8: Bill the Pill, ready for a thrill. 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Welcome in the beginning of another hour of the Ben Maller Show. 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We're open all night. We don't close. 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I think you'd be up more. 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Eddie and Charlotte, they all agree the Ben Maller Show is all about bull. 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So the rare and appropriate lead story from college football over the weekend. Now, we were busy dancing and having a great, well, no, there was really not much dancing going on, but we were having a great time at the Big Maller meet and greet in Vegas. Thank you if you showed up, and appreciate that. Great crowd. Makes me think the show's still doing well. We had a record number of people for our Vegas event, so that was very cool. But our lead this hour is from college football. We go to Ireland. When you think hotbed of college football, you think Ireland. We're North Carolina. They did not play on Tobacco Road. No, they did not. They traveled and traveled and traveled. They opened up the second season, the second chapter of the Bill Belichick novel, and they upset North Carolina in a slobber knocker, 15-10 on a rainy day in Dublin. And there it was, 15-10 the final. So North Carolina off to the 1-0 start. Bill Belichick has his biggest win since taking over the Tar Heels. The bar is not that high. The bar is not that high for Bill Belichick. So North Carolina's defense dominating after the first quarter. They did not play very well in the first quarter. After that, a domination situation holding TCU scoreless over the final eight possessions. What happened to the Horny Frogs? What happened to the Horned Frogs? 281 total yards of offense. That's it. The Tar Heels producing a couple of big-time stops in the fourth quarter in this game near their own goal line in the second half, and that sets up the win. So that is a good jumping-off point. Let us discuss the question. You're up in the air, 30,000 feet in the sky. Does North Carolina beating TCU validate Bill Belichick's NFL-style blueprint for college football? All right. Obviously, what's going on with the Tar Heels and all that. So I've got manager special, Surf Report, and Leonardo DiCaprio. And we will combine all of these things together, and we are going to go zoom, zoom, vroom, vroom is what we're going to do. Zoom, zoom, vroom, vroom. All right, so number one. So on the Maller report card, Bill Belichick, validation for North Carolina beating TCU on a wet field there in Dublin, Ireland. I've got SSSP on my score. Not F, not D, C, A, no, B, none of that. SSSP. Small sample size, please. That's what I wrote down on my scorecard. That's it. After a minutes-long Maller deliberation of the available information, we're calling this a baby step. That's all it is. It is not yet time for hot take validation. It is not time for anyone to sit here and say, well, there you go. Bill Belichick's blueprint works because they beat TCU, a team that kicked their ass last season, the beginning of the Belichick era in North Carolina there. The change has worked for now. For now. And all we have to worry about is today's show, as we like to say. So in this moment, when you look at North Carolina, the quarterback, somebody named Billy Edwards Jr., whoever that is, had a respectable performance, 232 yards passing. The tight end, who looks like he can play at the next level from Ohio State, transfer, Jelani Thurman, I believe is the guy's name. He looks like he's going to be really good for North Carolina. And Bobby Petrino, keep him off the motorcycles, keep him away from the hot co-eds, and he can coach an offense. Bobby Petrino, the offensive coordinator for Bill Belichick, and they had some explosive plays. Remember how pathetic North Carolina was on offense, how they were just plodding along last year? They showed some razzle-dazzle early in that game. And you had Grandpa Bill Belichick, who was calling the plays because his son is on medical leave. And so Belichick leading the defense, they came up clutch there. Now, to be fair, TCU was, if they were a food, they'd be Sloppy Joes is what they would be, Sloppy Joes here. However, some of that was forced by North Carolina. Got to give them some level of credit here. So after a year of pointing and laughing like Nelson from The Simpsons, ha-ha, at the North Carolina football program, well, Bill Belichick temporarily, keyword there, temporarily, gets a hall pass here from the football gods, he does, and he gets to pump his chest out and say, hey, all you critics, you know who you are. You get served the manager's special. Now, what is the manager's special from Bill Belichick? Well, that would be a bunch of charbroiled crow for the next week or so. You get to eat charbroiled crow. Disgusting. All right, but enjoy. Well, how lucky are the crows? They don't taste good. Otherwise, people would just be eating these things all the time, right? They don't. That's the only reason we eat them. They don't taste good, supposedly. That's what I've heard. So anyway, this is just one, for the moment, enjoyable stop before the struggle bus comes round the mountain. So they've got upcoming North Carolina. They've got East Tennessee State. That is a cupcake with sprinkles for Bill Belichick. So you get off to the 2-0 start. Then it starts getting real. Now, Clemson isn't championship-level Clemson. However, compared to the North Carolina football program with Bill Belichick, they're smelling themselves there, the pedigree. So you've got Clemson and then Notre Dame up ahead for Bill Belichick. So let's check back here. We'll revisit this as we get through, what, week four of the college football season? And is North Carolina going to be 3-1? Are they 2-2? Are they 1-3? What would the record be for Bill Belichick at that point? Stay tuned. Inquiring minds would like to know. Now, meanwhile, we stick with college football. A number of you reached out and said, what has happened? What is wrong with the once mighty men of Troy? And one of the storylines from week zero of the college football season happened on Saturday. We were enjoying ourselves at the Mallard meet and greet, and apparently no one else was enjoying watching the University of Southern California attempt to play football. USC, their week zero opener, became a viral sensation for Football Nation. Why? Because of how empty it was. The empty seats everywhere at the Coliseum in downtown Los Angeles. The Trojans entered the college football season ranked number 14 in the sport. And they announced, the reason this became a thing is because they announced the crowd at 51,144 fans. And SC won 42-26. They had some issues there in garbage time against the Spartans of San Jose State. Old Sparty from San Jose. So the smallest home crowd in the Lincoln Riley era. However, the 51,000 is fugazi, is what it is. That's some fuzzy math, man. That's not even Mallard math. That's a higher level of math than Mallard math there, 51,000. 144 fans, the announced attendance there, as the TV shots from the blimp above the stadium, the wide-angle shots, showed that there were a lot of people dressed as empty seats for the upcoming Halloween festivities. They had their Halloween costumes ready to go there. Man, now it got so bad. How bad was it? Thanks for asking. It was so bad that USC had to acknowledge how embarrassing the crowd was, because it became a thing. Well, they didn't have to do it, but they did. They stressed in a prepared statement, USC football stressed that they certainly need the electric Coliseum atmosphere. Okay, hadn't been like that since Pete Carroll was there back 20 years ago. And then said the obvious alibi was the weather. They blamed the weather for the lack of souls that attended

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1: He showed up because there was a heat advisory, blah, blah, blah, blah, blah. All right, question. Are you buying USC's weather alibi? The University of Southern California issuing a weather alibi, or are Trojan fans simply checked out? That's the question. All right, so here's the deal. After looking at the available evidence, and I used to go to these games all the time back in the day, and they always struggled SC beginning of the year, although they typically, up until recently, did not play just open tomato cans. Like, there was a point where they usually tried to play somebody halfway decent to begin the year, and then over the last 15 years or so, they've gotten away from that. Certainly in the current era with Lincoln Riley, it's let's get the jumbo-sized tomato can, and we'll just line them up there and knock them out. So USC, here's the deal. To answer the question, are you buying USC's weather alibi or have fans simply checked out? USC does not have a heat problem. The problem is not the heat here. It is a Lincoln Riley problem. That's it. Spare me the Mother Nature, blah, blah, blah, blah, blah, blah, blah, blah, blah, blah, blah. The Trojan faithful have decided to take a siesta, and they're just not into it. It doesn't matter how hot it is. If this team was the buzz and the bee's knees and all that in college football, they would have packed the Coliseum, and it would not have been friends and family only. And Lincoln Riley, he arrived from Norman, Oklahoma, as the offensive wizard destined to restore the once proud USC football program to the penthouse of the sport. But high expectations have harpooned, and now they have crashed down, and they are residing SC in a little community called Dullesville. The entire football program seen as soft. They're competing in the Big Ten now, and anytime they have to play in colder weather, they appear to be frozen. That's not a great way to play football, considering that in the Big Ten, you're going to have to play every year at least one or two road games late in the year in cold weather. That's the reality. So your program's stuck in Dullesville here, and Lincoln Riley, with all that hype, choo-choo, the hype train and all that, and the God, legend. And now you look at like his old school, all the Boomer Sooner fans, Alabama fans, Notre Dame, Ohio State. They look at the empty Coliseum and just laugh. They think this is the funniest thing in the world. And the program, the University of Southern California football program, they can put lipstick on the stadium. They can try to. Their claim that 51,000 people showed up, even our friend Anthony in Louisiana, who's blind, and blind sea bass, all these, they can see, even though they're blind, what's going on here. Right? The actual attendance, it was like they're using the Enron School of Accounting to get the number of people they said were at the game. So if you don't know what Enron is, just Google it. I know it's a little dated here. So here's the deal. You check the surf report, and we did for you. We checked the surf report. And the surf report says this is not a heat wave. The attendance problem was not because of a heat wave. It was because of a wave of apathy. The apathy wave has hit that program there. And USC has tried a bunch of different coaches. Some of them have gone on and done nice things elsewhere. They just didn't work out at SC. And USC has a total relevance crisis right now. And it's one of the blue bloods of college football. And in this moment, there is just the whiff of indifference in the air. That's it. And it's spreading like wildfire. And Lincoln Riley's approval rating is currently somewhere around the Arctic in terms of wind chill. All right. Last part of this, the final point. Let's go to the Bay Area, a story that has overtaken all the social media. It's one of the great stories of our time, and I am guilty as anyone else of falling prey to the storyline, and it involves my favorite former 49er wide receiver, who was not actually a 49er wide receiver, Dejon Love. Man, is this guy better than Jerry Rice in many ways.

0: better than T.O. So if you haven't followed the story, federal prosecutors want the former, wink, wink, nod, nod, 49er wide receiver who was not, Dejon Love, who's 35, kept behind bars. Keep this man locked up. They're calling the alleged fraudster a serious flight risk and that he has every incentive to flee. Every incentive to flee. Now, Love became a social media sensation for Football Nation. If you haven't been following along, as he had been posing for years as a 49ers player. And it was the old, usually the honey trap works the other way, where it's a beautiful young woman that seduces, uses her amazing abilities as a woman to seduce a man and to trap him in the honeypot. In this case, it's the reverse. This is like man bites dog. It's crazy. So this guy pulled this off. What a fraudster. He pretended to be a 49er player for years, and he popped up on all the dating apps and all that and claimed that he had all this insider information, which was bogus, on investments. And these women apparently all fell for the ruse. They gave him money. And he had an accomplice with him. They were arrested recently in Boise, Idaho, on wire fraud. They always get you on the wire fraud. They do. Now, prosecutors say this was a four-year scheme, over 4 years, targeting women across four states, Washington, Idaho, Oregon, California. I believe there might be some others in there. There might be some others. He and his accomplice, and they claimed the guy that was his buddy was the financial advisor. So the question, when Netflix inevitably makes this documentary on the fake 49er wide receiver Dejon Love, isn't the most fascinating part of this and the question going to be, how did nobody Google this guy? Like, isn't that the obvious question? Like, you can make a three-part Netflix docuseries. Isn't that the question? So this guy, again, fake 49er receiver Dejon, boy, the Niners are having a time here. You had Shanahan with the phantom accident that vanished for 11 days. You got the owner who's looking for a little making whoopee at a trailer park in Ohio. And now you've got the fake 49er player. And of the three, it's neck and neck. I would say Shanahan's third. Billionaire owner looking for a nookie at the trailer park would be number one still for me. And then I would, and not that we're doing a list, but I would put on my big board the Love story, which is, what a great name, Dejon Love, and he was able to hornswoggle all of these women. This is pure documentary gold. Sign me up right now. I will watch whatever platform this documentary ends up on. I'm in all weekend. I was getting updates. All this played out on social media. All this played out on text message. And for some reason, the women who were taken by this guy, they were posting what he was sending them. And so there you go. We're living in 2026 to think about where we are right now with unlimited information, the information superhighway, which I was promised when I was a kid. It's here and it's right there in your pocket. You have a supercomputer right there. And even Hollering James at the hospital with his Obama phone, he called last hour. And yet 26 women, based on the photos I saw, most of them young and pretty attractive. Some would call them smoke shows, these young women. And they got absolutely taken to the bank out of 1.3 million because a guy wore a 49er helmet and ran on the beach claiming to be an NFL player. It's the funniest thing. It's like, you know, tell me you don't know anything about football. Do you think Puka Nacua or Justin Jefferson, when they're working out, they take their own helmet to the beach to run? Come on. It's hilarious. Hello. It's so, so, so good. And if only there was a way in the year we're in now to verify whether someone was an NFL player or not in less than 15 seconds, if only that existed, man, that would be great. So how much sympathy are we supposed to have here? Like, seriously, like when your Tinder date starts asking for thousands of dollars in investment money, Shouldn't that be an alarm bell? Ding, ding, ding, ding, ding, ding. Like something's going on. However, the secret sauce, based on my review of the available information, the secret sauce of this situation, the con, it's as old as time. You know, it's like what men look for is typically physical. Like a guy will date a woman who's a janitor and won't mind at all. Now, a woman, you better look like a freaking stud if you're working the fast food aisle, or you're not going to get the time of day. Right? But this had all that. This guy claimed to have status. The women clearly obsessed with celebrity and all that, desperately wanting the storybook thing to be true, right? And so they wanted to tell all their friends that they had hit the romantic lottery. They found the player. They found the baller. And so common sense went right out the window. Or in this case, they turned on airplane mode and they couldn't get Wi-Fi. And so that was part of the problem, clearly. And I got to tell you, when this documentary drops, and I'm sure they're already starting to work on it, even though the story's not done yet, we don't know how this legal case is going to play out. But man alive, that is going to be the coolest sports documentary since that fake high school. Remember the high school in Ohio that was fake and got on ESPN playing? It was so good. Anyway, as far as this, the Dejan Love story, this is going to be all of us who watch this. It'll be like the meme of Leonardo DiCaprio. Right? We'll be screaming at the TV and pointing and laughing for three straight hours or however long the documentary is. How did you fall for this? How did you fall for this? Anyway, it is the Ben Maller Show. And you'd say, well, if these women maybe were like unattractive or whatever, you know, and they were having trouble finding a man, you say, okay, these all seem like they could find the men under any rock they wanted to find them in. So very odd. It is the Ben Maller Show. If you'd like to be part, you can join us right now. 877-99 on Fox. Also on X, at Ben Maller. That is at Ben Maller if you'd like to be part of the program. And on the naughty list, welcome aboard the naughty list. We'll get to that. Also, Tom Brady getting an offer. However, will he accept that offer? Inquiring minds would like to know. We'll get to that, and we will do it next.
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0: urgency. Like, all right, I'll tell someone.
1: It was almost like you asked for an extra side of ranch. 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
0: Yeah, and I'm like, I'm talking like the game's about to start. 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

0: Ben Maller Show on Fox Sports Radio. As we roll on, if you were unable to attend the Big Maller meet and greet in Vegas, bad job by you. However, you can virtually check it out, see some of the photos. I'll put some more photos up later today.
1: Me too.
0: Oh, Lorena will as well. Big photo dump on the social media. I don't put these on X because everyone's an a-hole on X, but you can check out the photos on the other social media channels. So Facebook page, Ben Maller Show. Nice community of people there for the most part. And also on Instagram, Ben Maller on Fox. There's a team photo, which I had to lighten up because the lighting was...
1: Will you send that to me, please?
0: I will. I have four different versions.
1: I want all of them.
0: You want every version?
1: Yes,
0: I'll make that happen.
1: Pick the one I look best in.
0: Okay. Yes, a lot of people looking the wrong direction. Very hard. It's like herding sheep. It's just...
2: You know when you're trying to take a picture of a toddler? Look over here! Back here!
0: Yeah.
2: Someone show a light.
0: Did not go well. But we had a great time. It was a lot of fun. Thanks to everyone that showed up and... You gave us the most valuable thing you have, your time, which is really, really cool. We had guys flying in just for the event. So, a lot of fun. Check that out. If you want to be part of this show, 877-99 on Fox, at Ben Maller on the X machine. We use that during the live show, at Ben Maller. You can say hello to La Reina, FSR Tech Queen.
1: Hi.
0: There she is right there. And you can say hi to our producer today in for the Koopa Loop, who's still recovering from his weekend bender in Vegas. And that's Patty, our buddy Patty. Patty Speaks.
3: Heyo.
0: Big morning producer. Patty Speaks with a Z. So there you go. Now back to it. Coming up later this hour, we will have, for your dancing and dining pleasure, another edition of, that's right, Maller to the Third Degree. Also have the Insta Trivia coming up later this hour. Tom Brady getting an offer that he can certainly refuse. Brady receiving a proposition from free agent running back none other than Austin Eckler. Now, Austin Eckler at one point was really good. Really, really good for the Chargers. That point is not now. Don't let a falling star fall on you and all that. And Eckler has bounced around the NFL a wee bit. And you look at the age game. Well, he's 31. He's past the expiration point. He's played with the Washington Commanders, kind of. Was injured some of that time there. But he's attempting to seduce Tom Brady to give him an opportunity. The Raiders have an issue as their running back, Ashton Jeanty, dinged up. They're saying, what, high ankle sprain? Did I read that over the weekend? High ankle sprain, which means he'll be out for a while. That sounds not that bad. Ankle sprain, generally pretty bad. So we'll see if Tom Brady picks up the call to text back Austin Eckler, who said, when asked about this, it would be a dream for his family. I guess he lives in Vegas. And he says he's unemployed right now in his hometown, and he'd like to play there. So we'll see if the Raiders have interest. They've already signed a washed-up quarterback in Kirk Cousins. Now they can add a washed-up running back. A matching set there. That would be great. All right, let's go to the phones. It is a call-in show. And who do we have? Eeny, meeny, miny, moe. All right, I'm sure this is another phony phone call, but we'll go to him right away. Let's go to Pete in Pittsburgh. Yes, who's this? Hello.
4: Been years, Pat.
0: What? Huh? I don't hear anything. I heard it's been years, Ben.
2: And now he's gone.
0: No. All right, see, that's because I realized who it was. Let's go to Big Balls Bob, who yet again dominated the karaoke stage there in Vegas, and he is on right now. He gave me a nice hat as a gift. Thank you. Hello, the one and only Big Balls Bob.
5: Hi, Ben. How are you?
0: If I was any better, I would have spent the night and not driven back to L.A. in the middle of the night, but I did drive back to do this show. I got home at like 6:30 in the morning or something like that.
1: You left like last night?
0: I left after the event. I left at like 2 in the morning. We stayed and, you know, enjoyed Vegas until like 2 in the morning, and then got in the Malamobile and drove through Baker, Barstow, Prim, all those places out in the desert, and got back to...
5: Did you get some jerky while you were driving by that alien jerky place?
0: Unfortunately, the alien jerky place not open at 3 in the morning, which is rather disappointing. It's not.
5: It should roll up and have you come in there and buy the whole place.
0: The great thing about that, though, Big Balls Bob, is when you drive back, there's a lot of bathrooms, because anywhere out in the desert, you just pull off the side of the road, there's a bathroom everywhere. So it's really cool.
5: You learned my lesson there. Well, good to see everybody, and I had a great time. And maybe when the baseball stadium's finished here, we could do something like that. That'd be fun.
0: Oh, go to an A's game or something like that? Yeah.
5: Yeah, or whoever they're playing.
0: yes, to see the other team, not to see the A's, to see the other team. Yes.
5: That's what this town is. I've been to Raiders games. I root for the other team, and I also whoever the Knights are playing, but I like the Knights. So anyways.
0: Yeah.
5: Great seeing Lorena. I got to tell you, I had that drink named after you, and whew, it was a fun ride home, I got to tell you.
0: Oh, boy. In your Uber.
5: I almost sold some Buicks.
0: Wow.
5: So, yeah.
0: All right. Well, Bob.
5: You guys are awesome. I enjoy spending the quality time with you.
0: Well, yeah. And you're the pride of Skokie, Illinois, right?
5: That's right. Skokie. Don't get any better than that.
0: Yeah. The legendary town of Skokie, Illinois. A town that very few have been to, but many have heard about. Skokie, Illinois.
5: That's right. Yeah. Thanks,
0: Ben. All right, buddy.
5: Bye.
0: Take care.
5: Bye,
0: Big Balls Bob. Till next year's Mallard meet and greet back in Vegas.
1: Thanks for the back scratcher.
0: Got a nice cat. I saw his cat. He showed me photos of the cat,
1: Oh, not the cat, I thought. What?
0: No, not that. It was an actual kitty cat.
1: Like
0: there was an actual kitty cat there.
1: His new little striped one,
0: Yeah.
1: So cute.
0: It's tough. When you lose a pet, it's not. There's a mourning process. For some people, it lasts an hour. For some people, it lasts 2 months, a year. You never. Let's go back to the phones. Let's say hello to, let's go to Dave. Who's in Houston. Hello, Dave. I think I know who this is. Is this the legendary caller, Dave, as in I think I know who? Dave, is this transgender, Dave? There it is. There it be. Transgender Dave. How's that going, Dave? When's the big operation?
3: Well, I'm entirely gender fluid. There's just no telling. But, I wanted, after all this talk of sex and wire fraud, I wanted to make a completely wholesome phone call tonight, which would be unusual.
0: Yes, that's out of character. That's out of character.
3: This will test your pro football knowledge going way back before your time, and it involves a personal thank you to one of the best NFL players, the number one draft pick in the NFL in 1968. It was for the Cincinnati Bengals. He was a center. He was the only player to ever have his jersey retired for the Bengals. And I wonder if you remember.
0: I have no idea.
3: His name was Bob Johnson.
0: Bob Johnson.
3: Yep. And
0: all right.
3: He, back in 1968 at West High School, I was given the assignment to find a speaker for a high school assembly, and he was big time in Knoxville, as you can imagine, University of Tennessee, number one draft pick, and I had no boundaries at the time, so I called him up at his home, and I heard him say to his wife, that's how young people got married back then, he said, somebody wants me to speak as high school, blah, blah, blah. But he said yes. And he came and he spoke. And this leads me to think that everybody in the state of Ohio, where he's still doing fine, according to my smart speaker, still living, was very eminent.
0: Okay.
3: Played for like 14 years.
0: Well, I can't wait for the payoff on this. The payoff on this is going to be unbelievable.
1: Maybe in like 14 years.
0: There's a kicker that we're going to get from Transgender Dave in Houston, which is going to blow you away. And I am ready for it. I've been set up now.
3: You know what?
0: I'm ready for it.
3: I thought it was going to be wholesome. It's just a thank you. That's all it is now.
0: Okay.
3: Back to ridiculous content. I heard Brianna doing some of your mailbag over the weekends, was it? Did a very competent job on weekends. And this leads me to believe that the women of Fox Sports Radio are awesome. And my only problem with Lorena is I'm afraid she's lost her heart to Anthony from Louisiana. I cannot compete with that
0: guy. It's very tough. Anthony, when you have the kind of swag that Anthony in Louisiana has, he makes me melt.
1: He's got game.
0: All right, well, Transgender Dave, not one of your better calls, but we'll try better next time. But thank you. There he goes. The great Transgender Dave from Houston. A fan favorite for sure. It is the Ben Maller Show. Time now for the Insta Trivia. And here we go. So Aaron Donald will play his first game with the Rams against the Niners in that really typical California town of, where is it, in Australia? They're in Australia. They're playing in Australia. It's a country. Aaron Donald's 12.5 sacks versus the 49ers, playoffs included, are tied with blank for the most for any player since sacks became an official statistic in 1982. Again, Aaron Donald's got 12.5 sacks against the Niners, including the playoffs. That is tied with blank for the most of any player in the NFL since sacks became official in 1982, obviously against the 49ers. That's the Insta Trivia, the answer. We'll get to it. We'll do it next.
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16: If Todd Monken goes 7-10, I think Todd Monken might be the coach of the year in Cleveland.
17: I would say if he goes 6-11, he might. I mean, how about that?
16: Exactly.
17: He carried those guys to 6 wins. I mean,
18: it sounds like these coaches are in those awful HR meetings at these big companies where they do a performance review. And they're like, well, you've met expectations, but we need, well, I went 17-0. What do you mean? Well, we just want you to do a little bit better to exceed expectations. That nobody gets exceed expectations.
17: Put it on the
18: God,
17: poll.
18: How many of those did I get?
17: If Todd Monken wins 7 games, will he win Coach of the Year? It's such a great day. Who won Coach of the Year last year? Was it McDonald? It was probably McDonald. Now, that team had low expectations headed into the season. They were not one of the favorites to win the Super Bowl. Who was it?
19: It was Mike Vrabel.
17: I mean, and that team went to the Super
18: Bowl. Low expectations.
17: Yes.
19: And the runner-up was Liam Cohn in the Jaguars.
17: Low expectations. Wow, he got the most out of Trevor Lawrence. It wasn't Trevor. It was Liam Cohen. I think Salah is ripe for winning Coach of the Year this year. I do. Yes.
18: Sprinkle.
17: Because no one views that team as being very good headed into the season. And if he exceeds that very low bar of, let's say, 6 or 7 wins and gets him to 9, he's going to win it. I'm with Taylor on this. I think Salah is poised. Yes.
18: There should be an award for meeting expectations.
17: Really?
18: Like if Sean McVay goes like 16-1, you're like, yeah, that's kind of what we thought. Congratulations. So, you did exactly what we thought.
17: So you won the meeting expectation award?
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19: So I get Baker Mayfield's whole thing is about having a chip on his shoulder and being the guy that proves everybody wrong. He was talking to the media and he said, everybody's picking against us probably to have a losing record. So we'll see when I prove them wrong. I would just like to inform Baker Mayfield, currently, they are the favorites in the NFC South.
17: Is he crazy?
19: You're not the New Orleans Saints right now, man.
17: But who is doubting Baker Mayfield? Is he hearing voices? Does he just... No one is saying that. Who is hyping up the Buccaneers, or who is crushing the Buccaneers, where Baker somehow is going to find the chip? He makes it up. He puts fake chips on his shoulder. Yes, Mikey.
18: I was just wondering if you knew there was no such thing as the AFC Central for about 25 years.
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1: Today's here, the 2026 U.S. Open. I'm told that is a rather big tennis tournament. Yes, tennis. Well, it's become a magnet. Yet again, the U.S. Open has become a magnet for influencers. Yep, the vermin. The vermin of society, the influencers. It has happened here, and it is becoming more of a social media spectacle. It's no longer said to be about just the sporting competition, and people are up in arms over this. You know, those people that go to these tennis tournaments that sit in those really nice seats, these snotty elitists that love their tennis, they get very upset. So the ticket prices are surging. There are larger crowds, although the claim is it's not tennis fans. No, no, no, no, no. It is the influencer group that's there. These people are very upset, the tennis hardcores, hardcore fans. The hardos of tennis are not happy there. So they've had, and it's only been going on this weekend. It just started, the elaborate photo shoots inside, outside of the different tennis venues there in Queens. And this has sparked widespread complaints from the snob wing of the tennis fandom here, that the people who show up, who are buying these tickets, are more interested in being seen than watching tennis, and they're complaining about that. So, the question here, is the influencer invasion, at the U.S. Open Tennis Tournament a blight? Is this a blight on the tennis world, or is this just, hey, we're getting the younger generation in, and this is what you got to do, right? It's a sign of the times. It's just a sign of the times. All right, so the poor influencer crowd. Okay, let's just get this out of the way. These innocent digital ambassadors of the Matrix who are out there, and the claim, and the people that work in sports have completely fallen head over heels for this, that they're introducing a whole younger generation to the sport of tennis. That's the argument that's being made. Is it correct? To that I say, please, please, I say. The powers that be have rolled out the red carpet for what is an invasive species in all of our professional sports, the social tumbleweed, the invasive species, you know, tumbleweed from Russia, came over on some shipping containers from Russia, and it's all over the western part of the United States, that tumbleweed. Right? And the reason this is everywhere is because of the industrial complex of Big Sporty has chimed in. They've decided, they've done the arithmetic that the amount of followers the social media influencer has equals relevance, and you're growing the sport of tennis and all that stuff. The reality is, and we saw the same outbreak at Super Bowl Radio Row. We were in San Francisco last year, the convention center downtown, and there was a bunch of influencers bouncing around. And you can tell who they are. They get their Ring cameras on, and they're all dolled up, ready to go and all that. And so that happened at the Super Bowl. Now we've got the U.S. Open of tennis, which has become a fashion show where tennis kind of goes on somewhere in the background, you know, there's some tennis going on, and that's it. Now, you look at this, they're prowling, these social media influencers, prowling around Queens in this these elaborate outfits doing their thing. And, of course, they're getting a lot of leeway from the tennis people, the buttoned-up tennis people, because they think this is, again, currency, and it leads to bigger crowds and all that stuff. And they're wearing outfits. It's like a fashion show. And if you've ever been to that area, Queens, in August or September, it is nasty. It is the BO that is in that arena. When people are wearing normal outdoor summertime clothes, and then you get all dolled up, and you're out there in that late August humidity, and it's craziness. And everyone's out there. They're not there, obviously, for the tennis. They're there for the freebies. They're there for the social status. And I'd also argue that the U.S. Open at Arthur Ashe Stadium, right around the court there, has always been

0: at the people out from the Hamptons and the Wall Street people who want to be seen sitting around those seats. And if anything, though, in this case, you look at the influencers and the people over on Madison Avenue deserve to wear the dunce cap on this. And the reason they deserve to wear the dunce cap here, they shower the professional selfie takers with all these complimentary goodies. You get a certain number of fake followers and they'll give you some free swag and then and all this stuff. And they claim they've got all the spreadsheets out and all that stuff. And they say, well, these people have reach. Of course, I'm very skeptical on this. I believe there's a lot of skullduggery going on. And there are social media influencers, obviously, that do have reach. There's not as many, though. Most of them are lacking the horsepower to go, giddy up. They're lacking the horsepower. They just are. And the rest and the vast majority of the social media influencers are driving around in Fred Flintstone's old car with the fake followers, and they're pushing them and they're pedaling and desperately trying to get going with their feet and all that stuff. Most of the influence, even the ones that the U.S. Open and the Super Bowl brought in, and baseball's been dabbling in this, they could not influence their own mother to change laundry detergent. So who are they exactly influencing? They're not. And you can buy followers. If I wanted to, I can spend the money and buy a couple hundred thousand followers on social media, and you won't know where they're from. Nobody checks to see if they're legit or not, and then you're on your way. It is the Ben Maller Show. If you would like to be part, you can join us right now. Say hello at 877-99 on Fox. That's 877-996-6369 if you'd like to be part. And time now, though, for the Maller Riddle of the Day. You can answer this on X at Ben Maller. Here's the Maller Riddle of the Day. Pitcher Tarek Skubal took the blank that he bought the Tigers during spring training out of the locker room in Detroit and brought it to Los Angeles after he was traded to the Dodgers. Again, Maller Riddle of the Day. Pitcher Tarek Skubal took the blank that he had bought the Tigers as a gift during spring training out of the locker room to Los Angeles and took it with him from Detroit when he was traded to the Dodgers Dodgers. That is the Maller Riddle of the Day. The answer, we'll get to it. We'll take your calls at 877-99 on Fox, and we will do it next. However, it is the A Block, and it's a block party. What hour is it? Let's find out right now.
1: Here number three.
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4: I have one of the hardest jobs in all of broadcasting. I am the backup host of the emergency break of the week. So like a backup quarterback in the NFL, I have to be ready each week just in case George can't do it. But most of the time I stand there on the sidelines with the clipboard, having fully prepared, but George just does it. Well, this week George is out, and we have Mike Ducey from Fox 4 sitting in.
5: You are the Joe Milton of the e-break.
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5: 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Go get him.
4: 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And as always, we have three candidates we will run through. We'll have the P1's vote, and we will award this week's emergency break of the week. And the theme this week, we have a couple stretches of silence, and then we have a really awkward moment heard yesterday here on this station. But we start with candidate number one. This happened a week ago. Last Friday, Donovan Lewis from The Invasion was hosting his Quiet Storm show, aired Friday evening here on the station. And that's when Donnie plays some laid-back music, some great tunes. He really gets into this. And as Donnie was setting the mood for this next great song, he encountered a problem.
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7: It's time to stop messing around. If you didn't think I was serious then, I'm serious now. Let's go. Get in the mood. On The Ticket. Oh, man. Okay, I just got a sign-in required now on my playlist. So my Apple Music is tripping right when I'm about to get serious. They don't want everybody to get in the mood. They really, truly don't. That is terrible. Man, everything was going so swimmingly, and now I have to sign in. So, Carter, give me another commercial or two so we can sign in and continue to play on this. This is terrible. This is an e-break waiting to happen, but let's get signed in and get some music next here on The Ticket.
8: Good Lord. He was so confident going into that and so full of attitude. And
4: he asked for maybe two more commercials to fight through that roadblock.
5: Helpful drops just to pile on there. The emphatic music and the crickets. Love it.
4: So Donovan is candidate number one. Candidate number two comes to us from this show, The Morning Musers, our producer, Jacob Dedimore. This is on Monday during Muse and the News. And Gordo has this story about a couple that met at a Buc-ee's, the famous giant travel centers now all over the country. And because that's where they met, they wanted Bucky the Beaver, the mascot, to officiate their wedding. And Deddy jumps in here thinking he's correcting us.
8: See? He would go to that wedding.
4: It says they're asking, will you be our guest?
8: Yeah, they're trying to get Bucky Beaver. I think his name is Bucky Beaver, isn't it? Yeah, Bucky the Beaver.
9: The, yeah.
8: Why is it spelled Bucky like that? B-U-C-E-E.
4: I don't know.
8: You ever known someone named Bucky like that?
9: Rich spelled like that? No, not spelled like that.
10: I'm assuming it's because that's the name of the store, so that's they spell it the same way.
8: I think I'm asking why they spell it that
9: store that way.
10: Sorry.
4: Thought that went without saying.
8: Yeah, I thought that part was obvious. Anyway.
4: Just toss that wrench in there.
5: You guys are just wrong. Sorry, Daddy.
8: Well, what? I still, to this very day.
4: Right.
8: All these many days later. I thought that was obvious that we were asking why this We knew that the mascot was named after the store. Yes. That wasn't the question.
10: I misheard.
8: What did you think I said?
10: I thought you were wondering why the beaver was named Bucky, not why the store was spelled that way. And so I was just trying to help. My bad.
4: I love Daddy's. Sorry.
8: So sorry.
4: All right, Daddy is candidate number two. And candidate number three, I was driving around yesterday afternoon listening to The Hardline, broadcasting from Fort Worth, from Origin Bank, and Pro Football Hall of Famer Charles Haley, also a spokesman for Origin Bank, was there. And I was listening to this live as it went down, and they were telling the story of Corby ruffling Charles Haley's feathers when they walked into the bank that day, and then they wanted to get him on so that Corby could explain himself, and Charles didn't want any of it. Mm.
11: All right, Charles, can you hear us?
12: Yeah, I can hear you.
11: Okay.
9: The great.
12: You know my name is Charles, right? Not Charles.
11: We're telling the story right now. I am here to apologize for shortening your name.
12: I don't need to apologize, man. And you didn't short my name. You called me somebody else.
11: I'm sorry.
9: Would you like
11: to
9: tell everybody what you called
12: him? You don't want to know. You don't never want to see Chuck.
11: Okay, good. I know.
12: Don't call him.
11: Charles walked in, and I made the mistake of saying, "Hey, Chuck Haley." And he looked at me, and he goes, "I'm Charles. I'm not Chuck." And I was like, "Oh, okay. I'm sorry."
13: Yeah, so then he walked right by you and shook Bob's hand and shook my hand.
11: Yeah.
13: Because then he asked Engineer Michael, "Who is that?"
11: Yeah.
13: In the
12: How
13: green?
12: Did you know I did that?
13: Because he told us.
11: Yeah. Because Spirit Health, let me tell you.
12: A bunch of snitches. There,
11: right? No, but trust anyone.
9: No, but it's great. I mean, if a Pro Football Hall of Famer in any way is going to be annoyed at Corby, we want to know about it.
11: Yeah.
13: Yeah. Anytime we can get material on Corby, we will take it.
11: I'll tell you what happened, Charles. So my father's name is Charles. All right? And he went by multiple names. Charlie, Charles,
12: well,
11: Chuck.
12: Let me interject. For,
11: go ahead.
12: Actually, do I care? that's what you should do, because I don't. Okay? So I don't need your story, bro.
11: I feel like I made like the ultimate mistake here, and I'm going to fall on the sword and just say I'm sorry.
12: Yeah, let's move on.
4: Oh my God.
9: That is so tense.
4: Ask me if I care.
12: Yeah. Actually, do I care?
4: So, casual Corby got in trouble again.
8: Yeah. He just doesn't understand. You can't be super cash Corby with everyone. But Corby just thinks that the whole world is just here to be his friend.
10: Thanks, buddy.
4: Yeah, there he is being with super cash with
8: That's
4: a president.
8: That's him calling a former president buddy. Thanks, buddy. I remember the other time, I don't know if we have the audio of it, but he called President Bush Scro. What were you thinking there, Scro, when the 9/11 happened?
4: Oh. All right, so those are your three candidates for the e-break. Is it Donovan Lewis, Jacob Dedimore, or Corby Davidson? 888-787-1310. Good morning. You're on the ticket. Who do you like?
14: Good morning, musers.
4: Morning.
14: Hope y'all are having a great day.
4: Appreciate it.
14: Shout out to St. Patrick Panthers, Corby Davidson's old school, son's old school, and we're going to go with Corby.
4: All right.
8: Thank you.
4: And ladies and gentlemen, he just joined the 100 e-break club recently, and he adds another to his tally. All right, so what's Corby up to now?
10: Pardon me, that is number 101 for Corby, and he is now only 9 behind Gordon on the all-time list.
4: Okay, interesting.
8: Wow.
4: Race for the podium.
15: Don't miss out on the e-break every Friday morning at 7:55, and the Musers are back on the air, I believe, with Giorgio again, back on Monday starting at 5:30 a.m. Coming up next on the Ticket Top 10, in at number 9, the Sweet Spot preview. What's happening in Arlington tonight with that Cowboys last preseason game?
16: The rematch of the brawl in Oxnard.
10: Yeah.
16: Wonder if we can get those t-shirts.
10: I'm pretty happy this is a Friday night because it gives us not just one but two weekend days to catch up and actually watch what is usually the worst preseason game of the three, because you see backups in the first two. You might not even see twos play tonight.
16: Yeah.
10: You'll see threes and fours and guys that are fighting for their NFL lives.
16: Yeah, it's usually the guys you see in the final preseason game or the guys that they're about to cut, because especially when they used to do four games, it's like, all right, we're resting everybody. You kind of saw what the roster was going to be by that last game. And, you know, we've talked about it quite a bit this week. A good problem for the Cowboys is they've got a lot of talent at certain positions, and you're going to have to cut guys that are most likely going to get claimed by other teams because, you know, not every spot, but I think if, you know, we talk a lot about the receiver position, if they're going to keep five or six. Now, if they keep six, that's not an issue. But if they do part ways with Camden Brown or Jonathan Mingo, I think there's a good chance that one of those guys gets picked up as a fifth receiver somewhere else.
17: Yeah, I feel like those guys, and there might be a defensive back or two just because every team needs a dearth of corners. But outside of that, I feel like a lot of these guys that we have grown accustomed to over camp and preseason, even if they don't make the final roster, they'll probably clear waivers and be stashed on the practice squad, which is now bigger than it used to be. It's now 17. Up to 17, and you can have veterans on the practice squad.
16: Yeah, and on the defensive side, just, you know, going to tonight's game, just things we want to see. Like I said, I want to see a lot of Camden Brown on the offensive side. I think he's likely to make the team. I don't want to say he's like totally earned it yet, but he looked really good in those first two games, having those two touchdowns up in Seattle, and then, you know, making a big play against Arizona. I think he can be a red zone target. Now, he's doing all of this against backups.
17: Yeah.
16: So we're not going to see any starters for either team tonight. So I guess the big test is if he does make the team, and if he's getting a series or so, can he make plays against like a team's number one or number two corner? Because he's not a speed guy. Like, he ran a 4.6 at his pro day. So I don't think he's going to be able to take the top off of defenses. If he's going to be able to get separation, I don't know. I think that's something kind of where Mingo is a little bit different. Now, Mingo's not a speed demon, but we did see him run past that dude from Arizona last week.
17: Yeah, they're both big physical receivers. I guess if you're looking at just at those two, the idea of, well, we wasted draft capital on Mingo, so we don't want to just totally throw that away. But at the same time, it's been a few years.
16: Yeah.
17: And at this point, I don't think it matters that much.
16: Who do you think has the higher ceiling of those two?
17: Probably Camden Brown, just because Mingo at this point in his career, we probably would have seen it happen before now. I know injuries have played part of his story.
16: Yeah.
17: And I don't want to hold that against any player in any sport, but it just feels like Camden Brown, the numbers, granted they were at Georgia State, right? That's where he was last year.
16: Georgia State, went to Auburn, was a guy at Auburn.
17: A guy at Auburn, goes down a level and has 14 touchdowns last year. So I would imagine that he probably at this point has more upside. And honestly, these are things we're thinking about now. We probably won't think about the fifth receiver on this team until injuries happen in the regular season. And knock on wood, those won't happen, because we know the top four that are absolutely locked in right now with Pickens, CeeDee Lamb, Flannoy, and Turpin.
16: Yeah. Yeah. It'd be a nice story. You know, you see a few guys every year that are undrafted and they go on to have a 10-year NFL career as a starter. Like, I really like Camden Brown. I want him to make the team. It would be great if he, you know, is a find, and within a year or so he could be a starter. I don't know if it's that high of a ceiling as, you know, we get blinded by a preseason game or two.
17: I mean, honestly,
16: because of the speed is honestly the thing that, you know, makes me tap the brakes a little bit on Camden Brown.
17: If he could develop just into a three, that's a win. Just like Ryan Flannoy was a fifth, sixth, and now is an unquestioned three behind arguably the best tandem at receiver in the NFL.
16: Yeah.
17: So if Camden Brown can become that, that's a developmental win. That's good scouting. That's what that is.
16: What are you looking forward to on defense?
17: Honestly, I don't think many defenders that we actually think about or care about are going to play tonight. I'm curious to see the corners, like Reddy Stewart. Is he going to play? Tre'Quezzi Bridges.
16: Devin Moore.
17: Elijah Clark. Julius Wood had a concussion last week. Mm-hmm. We'll see. You mentioned Devin Moore, who's a fourth-round pick, who you could argue hasn't, you know, outplayed some of these other guys that have bounced around rosters or teams, and even the Cowboys last year, and Bridges and Reddy. So I'm curious to see how that shakes out. Zion Childress is also a name that got some run last year, who's pretty much buried on the depth chart. You'll probably see him tonight. And honestly, the thing I don't want to see is like some injury to either a Sam Howell or a Joe Milton. And that's my big intrigue tonight, is How are they going to split up the running back duties and which quarterback is going to start and who's going to play most of the second half? Because the guy that plays most of the second half or three quarters of this game is going to be the backup.
16: Yeah. Yeah, and with running backs, I would – just my personal opinion on what I'd like to see, I want to see Phil Maffa out there a lot if he's healthy enough to get carries, because I think he's – you know, the Cowboys' unofficial depth chart has Malik Davis as the fourth running back. I don't believe that. I think Malik Davis is your second best running back, and mm-hmm. I think the three that they keep is Javonte, Jaden Blue, and Malik Davis. I think those are the three, and
17: Hunter Lepke, because
16: Hunter Lepke is a fullback. You have a fullback, for sure.
17: So that's your running back room.
16: Yeah.
17: The question is, will somebody go grab Phil Maffa? He's going to get as many carries as he probably should tonight. He's going to get showcased, much like mm-hmm. some of these guys that are tweeners or bubble players. That's why I'm curious to see what Sam Howell does tonight. I do think Joe Milton has probably won the backup spot unless he just vomits on his shoes tonight, which I don't think that's going to happen because he showed so much poise. But they gave Sam Howell $2 million guaranteed, and I'm guessing to do right by that player, you should play him as much just to give him a look for the rest of the league.
16: And that's why I want to see Joe Milton tonight, because what if he does have a bad game? Like, what if he reverts back to what we saw last year? Not 100%, but say he throws a bad interception and he's just, you know, I don't see it happening because it feels like we've seen the maturity of him at quarterback. What if he's really bad and Sam Howell is okay?
17: But the only way I think Milton would be really bad is if the Saints were playing all of their starters.
16: And they're not, which would be even scarier if he has a bad game against backups.
17: Yeah, the only way Milton can get exposed as being fool's gold for the past few weeks is if he just plays a regular season game if Dak's hurt and looks god-awful.
16: Yeah.
17: Because otherwise, it's his job.
16: I think he's won it. So if he has a, you know, if he plays a half or a quarter or whatever it is, like, I think their mind is made up. Like, a third preseason game, a final preseason game, I don't think it goes into much about making the team because they've seen so much in practice and split squad scrimmages and two other preseason games that I think they're kind of just going through the motions a lot tonight, other than just getting reps for a quarterback.
15: It's time to enjoy the next few weeks before this sport has you yelling every single curse word you can imagine or maybe inventing some new ones, so just be careful out there. 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
1: What a smug and entitled group we are.
2: And then I just sit down to watch a Vince Young documentary, and it's actually a Brian Curtis documentary is what I've decided. Well done.
1: The Testimony of Brian Curtis. That could have been the title.
2: In some ways, I hope you're doing well, my friend. How's life?
1: It's good, man. And let me tell you something. The director of that documentary, whose name is John Henyon, texted me. I was like, hey, I'm doing a Vince Young documentary for Netflix. Would you like to be in it? And I immediately, having seen sports documentaries, you know, for the last 10 years, like you guys, I'm like, I know exactly what this guy wants. He wants a narrator who nobody will recognize to come on and say things like, you know, Texas really sucked at football for 15 years until Mac Brown got there. And I'm like, I'm the man. I will accept the assignment.
2: That is awesome. I was cheering when I saw your face and, of course, featured quite a bit throughout it. So
3: that was a sweet office you were in. Where was that?
1: That was a beach house in Redondo out here in L.A.
3: Nice.
2: That's beautiful. That's I mean, honestly, the Ringer has been so good, hasn't it?
1: It's not my beach house.
2: Oh man.
1: Sorry.
2: Just a beach house. Okay.
3: It was an Airbnb.
1: Yeah, I think it actually was.
2: All right. So with regards to this unbelievable story of Vince Young, I don't know where to begin except the second half, the Jeff Fisher half is probably more of the conflict and the boy, what could have been with this guy's career. The first half, which, you know, you were all over, of course, but I mean, that's one of the best stories we're ever going to witness in terms of starting with that Michigan game all the way through the next year and beating USC. It's hard to top it. And I was saying last segment, Brian, I was thinking like college football Michael Jordan as I was watching it. He was that good.
1: He really was. And I was thinking like what made him different from the other great players of that era. I mean, Adrian Peterson was at Oklahoma while Vince Young was at Texas, which is kind of mind-blowing in retrospect given how great they both were. But to me, what differentiated Vince was they would snap him the ball and he would say, I am going to run to the end zone. And nobody is going to be able to tackle me. I can throw it to the end zone. I could do that. But when you really need it, I am just going to take the ball and run there. And nobody on this field will be able to tackle me. And that was the Michigan game. That was obviously the Rose Bowl against SC that won the national championship. That was the final play, the final score of the national championship.
2: Yeah.
1: And I've never seen anybody do exactly that in college football.
2: Yeah, that Oklahoma State game always sticks out to me as well, up in Stillwater, where
1: a lot of scares that year that they didn't really get into in the dock, but Texas had a lot of very narrow escapes that he got them out of.
2: Yeah. Yeah, and it was so good for so long that I remember going into that draft where it's, you know, and you see teams that have been looking for a quarterback and you're just like, yeah, I've seen this guy now for a couple years at Texas. And when he started at Texas, I want to say that first Texas OU game, that was that like that 12-0 game where they couldn't even get a first down or anything, as I recall. So to see his progress, it felt like he was an NFL superstar to be, did it not?
1: It did. It did. And then, as you say, this whole second half of the documentary where he's playing Jeff Fisher, who's kind of like the MVP or the anti-MVP of this documentary.
2: Yes.
1: I can't believe he did it. Clearly did not like Vince Young. Clearly did not want Vince Young to play for him in Tennessee. And, I mean, the story that just killed me was that after all that went through, that Vince Young sits down and writes him a letter. It's like, hey, you know, I'm sorry. And, you know, I clearly was, you know, acting a certain way and entitled, and I made some mistakes, and I just want you to know that. And that Jeff Fisher did not write him back.
2: Incredible.
1: He did not respond. That's unbelievable.
3: So he said that he misspelled his name, like he misspelled Fisher or what? He misspelled Jeff, like spelled Jeff with a G?
1: Yeah, I was guessing a C in Fisher, but that's just me. I have no idea.
3: Yeah, but to me, like, talking about the two halves of the documentary, it kind of is like the end of Innocence, because when you're watching that first half and all of those highlights from the Texas era, it gave me all of those kind of member berries. It's only 20 years ago. When you're old like us, 20 years doesn't seem like a real long time, but this is, you know, before a playoff, before smartphones, before social media. It just seemed like it was just more pure.
1: It does. And my memory of that, I was actually at that game in 06 as a fan sitting in the Rose Bowl. My buddy and I paid $1,250 each.
2: Wow. Baller.
1: If we had known what was going to happen, we would have paid $5,000 for those tickets. But I just remember driving around after the game in L.A. And you say, Davey, there were like no smartphones. So we were just driving. Like, we had no idea where we were going. And we wound up at a restaurant, an all-night restaurant in downtown L.A. And we walked in there in burnt orange. And everybody started to applaud in the restaurant like we were Vince Young and Jamal Charles. And we had just won the national championship. It's such a surreal moment.
2: This is Brian Curtis, our friend from The Ringer, and definitely long-time Cowboy Longhorn guy. He no doubt is twitching a little bit to see what Caleb Downs is going to be capable of this season. But all the talk about Vince Young, and honestly, you want to talk about, less than a decade, this run where we had in this region, we go from Vince Young, who we've never seen before or since, to Manziel, who we've never seen before or since, and RG3, who we've never seen before or since. I mean, like the run of all three of those schools having these once-in-a-lifetime quarterbacks.
3: Who had so much promise yet didn't do anything in the pros.
2: Who we were all convinced, I mean, for the next decade we're going to be watching this guy. Manziel... I mean, honestly, Manziel and Vince Young both appeared to find the NFL to sort of be a chance to party with money a little more, and maybe they were never going to take it seriously enough. But I do wonder, was Vince Young just ahead of his time? Like, if he gets into the NFL 10 years later, I wonder if the NFL machine would have had a better idea of what to do with him. And would that in some ways, and maybe getting away from Jeff Fisher, I don't know. But I do wonder about various outcomes with him, whereas Manziel, I don't think he was a victim of time. He was just a victim of kind of being a clown and a party guy. I leave a little sliver of hope that maybe Vince Young in 2018 might have been a different outcome. I don't know.
4: I guess I need to watch that one now, because the only clip I saw from that documentary so far was Jeff Fisher being petty because Vince Young spelled his name wrong in a letter. In an apology letter, of all things, too. I'm pretty positive, too. I just spelled Jeff Fisher's name wrong in my script as well, so lay off, man. I'm Jay King, and coming up next here in the Top 10, the Invasion give way to producer Travis to lead Friday Frivolity as they play Dead or Alive.
5: It's been a tough week. Tough, tough week. We lost a couple of legends in Dolly Parton and Tim Curry. And so what better time to play the Ryan Baldwin Dead or Alive Invitational? I will give you a name. You have to tell me if this person is alive or are they gone? Okay. Have they passed on? So I'll give you three categories to choose from.
6: That's kind of awesome.
5: We have musical artists, sports, and actors. Let's start with Matt McLaren. What category would you like? Oh, one caveat. You can only go back to the well three times in a row. So after three, you got to choose a new category.
6: Okay.
7: Well, I will start with actor.
5: Actors. And let's start with... Let's go with Robert Urich of Spencer for Hire in Vegas.
7: I have no idea, so I will go dead.
5: We are off to a hot start. 1-0 here in the Ryan Baldwin Dead or Alive Invitational. Donovan?
6: I'll take sports.
5: Sports. Sports indeed. And I give you Vita Blue.
7: Oh, I had his autograph.
8: Well, then.
5: That'll be useful later.
8: Yeah. Well, then he's alive.
5: He is dead in 2023. Oh! The A's ace passed on. MVP Cy Young Award winner.
7: I had his autograph.
5: You did. You
7: gave
5: did.
7: You a clue there.
8: You said have.
5: You can still have the autograph even if he's passed along.
7: I don't know if I still have it or not, but my grandfather got an autograph from him and framed it and with this picture and stuff, and I had it for a while. Anyway.
8: That's a great story.
5: So what category would you like?
7: Actor.
5: Okay.
9: Totes.
5: Totally. Let's go with William Daniels, Mr. Feeny from Boy Meets World. Ooh. He was also Kit on Knight Rider.
7: That's right. He was.
8: Not
7: because,
8: Carr.
5: Not Carr.
7: No, Peter Cullen was Carr.
5: Right. As we learned yesterday.
7: Mr. Feeny is alive.
5: Mr. Feeny is alive. I believe he's either at 99 or 100.
8: How about that?
5: 2-0 Feeny. In the Dead or Alive Ryan Baldwin Invitational.
8: Now, the other category besides actor and sports.
5: Musical artist.
8: Let's go music.
5: Musical artist. And I give
8: Music.
5: I give you Chubby Checker, famous for The Twist.
8: He's dead.
5: He's so alive, you wouldn't even believe
8: Damn.
5: It.
8: Damn.
5: 2-0
8: I'm
5: here.
8: I'm terrible at this game.
7: It was the big bopper who died
5: right.
7: The day the music died.
8: How old is Chubby Checker?
5: Oh, let me see. Let me get an age there. Chubby
8: Checker. I'm sorry, Chubby.
5: Chubby Checker, 84.
8: I'm never saying those words ever again.
7: No, I like that you said that.
5: Right. You should be nice to yourself. Just be positive.
8: Sorry,
5: man. Sorry, dude. All right, Matt. Sports, actor, or musical artist?
7: I will go sports.
5: Sports. And I give you, let's see, Ken Stabler, Raiders quarterback, the Snake.
7: He's dead.
5: He is dead, and it is now 3-0.
7: Sorry, Davey.
10: Dave.
5: 3-0 here in the Ryan Baldwin Dead or Alive Invitation.
7: Man, look at me.
8: Let's go sports.
5: Back to sports. Let's see here. I give you Daryl Dawkins, Chocolate Thunder.
8: He's dead.
5: He is dead, and
8: you
5: are on the board.
7: You're confident.
5: Died in 2015.
8: Yeah, I knew that one.
7: Yeah.
8: I always have to keep up with someone whose nickname is Chocolate Thunder.
5: No doubt. No
8: it's
5: doubt.
8: A great nickname.
7: It is a great nickname.
11: Really? Why is that?
8: I mean, well,
5: we'll tell you later, DJ.
8: Okay, I was going to explain it to him now.
7: My dad, when we were in that program that no one
8: That was his nickname?
7: Exists, no, it was Big Thunder.
8: Oh.
7: That'd be weird.
8: Like Saul calling someone who's bald curly. You know, you just right. never know if you're going to call your dad Chocolate Thunder.
5: The whitest man alive.
7: We were in...
8: What's up, Chocolate Thunder?
5: Like, what?
7: That'd be crazy if he was. Like, why do they call you that, Dad? What was that noise?
8: I don't know. Continue, please.
7: Probably true with him.
5: Yeah, Chubby Checker. All right. I think it's Matt's turn.
8: Yeah, it's Matt's turn.
5: Oh, no, we broke him.
7: I'm going to go sports.
5: Okay. How about Artis Gilmore, ABA, NBA center, and Hall of Famer?
7: He's alive.
5: He sure is alive.
8: He sure is.
5: He damn sure is alive. Artis Gilmore, he's still going.
7: Best I've ever done at one of these games.
8: Let's go music.
5: Let's go back to music. And I give you Rick Ocasek, the front man of the Cars. Kind of car theme today.
8: Of car. I will say the front man of Car is alive.
5: Died in 2019.
7: Why you can't see him at a concert anymore.
5: Right.
8: I don't know. Name a Car song.
7: Really? You don't know him at all?
8: If you name one, I may know it, but not off the top of my head.
7: Yeah, I can't think of one either.
11: Just what I needed?
12: I guess you're just what I needed.
7: They had a bunch of hits.
5: Y'all want to do that at Ticket Stock or something? What was that?
8: Okay.
5: All right, moving on. Matt scored here, so it is 4-1 now in the Ryan Baldwin Dead or Alive Invitational here on the ticket. We're over to, is it Matt?
8: Yeah, me. I just went. I just lost.
7: I did two actors in a row, two sports in a row. Dare I try music?
5: Musical.
7: This is where my streak ends.
5: Artist, and we give you Coolio.
7: Coolio. Yeah, I don't know. Is he dead or alive?
5: That's what we
8: That's
5: are
8: the
5: asking.
8: Question.
7: I'm going to say dead.
5: He did
8: right.
5: die in 2022.
8: You are rocking this thing.
7: Yeah, I thought I remembered him dying.
5: Okay.
7: Because that Weird Al Yankovic said something about it. Because of that
8: it's
7: song.
8: The only reason right. you know is because of Weird Al.
7: Yeah, because he did that song that Coolio did.
8: Amish Paradise?
7: Yeah. But Coolio did it for that movie Dangerous Minds. White.
8: Thank you for informing me, Matt.
5: Which we talked about a few weeks ago.
7: Michelle Pfeiffer.
8: Yeah, good flick. All right, I will go sports.
5: Sports. Let's go with Johnny Bench, Reds Hall of Famer, catcher, the original Pudge.
8: He's alive.
5: He is indeed alive.
7: God, that.
5: Yeah.
8: Thank you. Thank you. I'm on the board. Well,
5: you
8: again,
5: got two.
8: Yeah, two.
5: Man, 5-2.
7: I don't feel confident in going music again, but I'm gonna try again because 2-2-2.
5: Shock G, Digital Underground of Humpty Hump fame.
7: Oh yeah, they were in that movie Joe versus the Volcano, weren't they? Or no, that one. No, it was the other one. Tom Hanks
5: also used
7: and Dan Aykroyd.
8: They used same song. It was Dan Aykroyd. Yeah, it's a Dan Aykroyd movie, but
7: it's horrible. What was it called?
8: Oh, why am I blanking on that?
7: Where they went to court and they came out and said,
8: looking right.
9: Dances
8: yeah.
9: with Wolves.
7: Okay, you know what I'm talking about. It wasn't Dances
8: I've seen
7: with
8: Mermaid.
7: Wolves.
8: Mermaid.
5: Nothing but trouble.
7: I'm going to say he's alive.
8: Nope. First one wrong. Thank you.
5: Jeez. That is Donovan. That's correct. He did
8: he's
5: die
8: no longer
5: in 2021.
8: With
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7: Has been an interesting preseason because there are position battles, and we have a few more to look for tonight. Why don't we start with backup quarterback? How's it going to be divvied up tonight? And does Sam Howell still have a chance, or does it feel like it's Joe Milton's job?
8: Yeah, we still haven't been told exactly, and we'll get some answers before kickoff tonight. But I still think that this is Sam Howell's definitely in this conversation. And I think ultimately it's because he started off with the lead. I think they brought him in for a reason. They gave him $2.5 million guaranteed because they wanted to ensure that they had someone they could trust behind Dak Prescott. I don't think Joe Milton did enough last season to kind of warrant that expectation going into this year. But Joe Milton's looked fantastic. And I think that it's a testament to some of the work he did this offseason. And, you know, he said he did a lot of self-evaluation. He also said he had a daughter, which gave him more patience, rather than being a little bit more hot-headed if he would have had a boy. And I think you kind of see some of that patience out there. He's able to, you know, stay in the pocket. He's not taking off and running as he used to. You know, even the last play of training camp was him stepping up in the pocket. Instead of running forward, he drifted left, threw across his body, and found Anthony Smith for a touchdown.

0: I think he looks vastly different than where he was last year. And I think, to be honest, that's why I think he should have the edge going into cutdown day as QB2.
1: Are there other difficult decisions that, Schottenheimer has to make? I mean, is there a Leafau or Sam Williams choice that has to be made from one of those edge rusher spots?
0: Yeah, for sure. And I think that, honestly, there's, if you just look at the totality of the roster, there's a lot of interesting decisions to make from just a roster construction standpoint, right? Like we just talked about it. Do you bring three quarterbacks or do you use that third quarterback spot to have another edge rusher, to have another corner, places where they might be, needing some depth. I think Sam Williams versus Maris Leafau, to be honest, I think Maris Leafau has a significant edge there. And I think that roster spot, that extra one was taken when Von Miller was signed. I think safety is extremely fascinating. I think Julius Wood and Elijah Clark are two safeties that can play in this league, and both of them might not make this team because of just how the roster construction has to go. So I think it's going to be fascinating to see how they divvy up these final roster spots and where they choose to go heavy and where they choose to go light.
2: Are the starters pretty much set, or do you think the preseason that Jayshon Barham has had, does that threaten D. Winter's starting spot? Maybe not in week one, but week three?
0: Yeah, I think Jayshon Barham is kind of an inevitability at this point, to be honest with you, in terms of him eventually becoming the starting green dot linebacker for the Dallas Cowboys. And I think that's kind of wild to say for a guy that was half an edge rusher last year and half a middle linebacker. But the Cowboys brought him in with a plan, and he's lived up to that plan every step of the way so far. By the third practice, he was already rotating in with the starters. And I think that, honestly, that's where my thinking goes in terms of his initial role with this team. I don't think he's going to be the full-time, every-down linebacker for the Cowboys right away. I do think that they'll bring in a rotational aspect to rotate with both D. Winters and DeMarvion Overshown and allow those two to stay fresh, to use their best assets, which is to fly around, be physical, be fast, and make plays. And I think they're also going to use him as a disguise piece, right? Something where they can, hey, we'll have you in the middle as an inside linebacker, but because of that edge rush ability you have, we're going to put you down on the edge before the snap of the ball and give the offensive line a different look at the last second. Christian Parker wants to disguise. He wants to be able to do that. And you need players to be able to do that. And Jayshon Barham fits the bill.
1: We've heard so much over the last month during camp about the improvements to this defense. Obviously, it looks to be improved over that terrible outfit it was last year. Looks like the offense is back pretty much intact. So you hear a lot of the positives. Joe, when you talk to people with the club, maybe on the staff, and ask them about real concerns, what do you think the biggest area of weakness is on this team here as we get closer and closer to the regular season?
0: Yeah, I'm glad you asked that, Mike, because to be honest, I've been very bullish on the team, and I am. I think that they're a 10, 11, shoot, maybe even 12-win team if things completely go right. But I do think that there's a couple pitfalls. And to be honest with you, the biggest potential vulnerability, I think, is what happens if one of your starting tackles gets hurt. Or, to be honest with you, if Terrence Steele struggles and doesn't look like the Terrence Steele that they hoped, internally. I think if you look behind them right now, it's not a great sight. Drew Sheldon, Nate Thomas, two guys that they've been cross-training at both left tackle and right tackle. I think that there is an element of, hey, they're both kind of playing a little bit out of position right now, but they struggled, man. I would not be able to count on them. I don't think if Tyler Guyton or Terrence Steele went down as someone that could, really protect Dak Prescott on the edge. And I think that's a scary prospect as you look forward to kind of the domino effects of what that could mean for the season. It's why, to be honest with you, I keep going back to the idea that they have not closed the Tyler Smith to tackle door for a reason. I don't think, in my opinion, you can't go into the season with these backup tackles and feel totally confident that things are going to work out okay if you lose one of your starting tackles. So I still think if something were to happen to them, they'd probably bump Tyler Smith to left tackle, maybe then move Terrence Steele or Tyler Guyton to right tackle if Terrence Steele went out, and then TJ Bassett come in, because I think that might be your best five ultimately.
2: Yeah, I've heard from many that Steele has not been impressive during training camp. Has Guyton been impressive, or are there still big questions about him?
0: I think Guyton's looked good, to be honest. And I think that the biggest concern about Guyton so far in training camp was when he has to kind of take himself a little bit out because of, an elbow thing. And I think that made some people kind of turn their heads and be like, oh, you know, are we about to have another injury that follows Tyler Guyton all season, kind of like he did the first two seasons? You know, the thing with Tyler Guyton is they love his potential. They think his ceiling is incredibly high. They love his athleticism, his size, but they haven't seen consistency both on the field and off of it, you know, whether it's injuries or whether it's penalties late in games or losing some of his technique, you know, because of a little bit of the late game, just tiredness. I think that you've seen things that look like those have been corrected, frankly, but the elbow thing was a little concerning, but that's kind of gone away. So I think right now that there's reason to believe that Tyler Guyton could have a different year than what he showed in his first 2 years, and that's got to be exciting. But like I said, what's behind him is concerning.
3: I would like to see no fights tonight. Save that for week one with the Giants. Please. Coming up next here, though, on the top 10, let's head over to the hard line as hockey, of all things, has distracted Bob today on the verge of football taking over.
4: I am distracted. I'm sorry. And I'm distracted because we have breaking NHL news. As for the second straight day, yesterday being Connor Hellebuck going public about his trade demand, we have a massive story in the NHL. And for me, this qualifies as massive as Cale Makar has signed his deal. And it is a big one. Cale Makar of the Colorado Avalanche has signed an 8-year deal for $163.4 million, which is so easily the highest paid player in the NHL. Now, he got the 8-year deal. So just so everybody's on the same page, was it a year ago when Kirill Kaprizov signed his big 17 a year? And at the time, Leon Draisaitl was the highest paid player in the NHL at 14 a year. So a year ago, 14 was the highest paid player in the league. Then Kaprizov made it 17. And in just this summer alone, a bunch of kids got massive contracts that put Connor Bedard at 15 a year, Leo Carlson at 18 a year, and then Macklin Celebrini, like 3 weeks ago, became the highest paid player in NHL history at 18.8 a year. And here comes Cale Makar as the top paid defenseman, which was 12.5. So the most by a defenseman went from 12.5 to 20.4 a year.
1: That's a big jump.
4: It's a big jump. Now, I'm guessing the Avalanche wanted him for 8 years so they don't have to do this again with the cap going up and revenues going up and so forth. And so I'm sure the player says, yeah, I'll take 18 if it's for five. But if you want me under contract in 2034, we're going to have to project what a fair contract is at that point.
1: Yeah, he doesn't want it to be a bad deal when he hits the last couple of years of the contract.
4: So the Avalanche go all the way to 20.4 a year on Cale Makar, which is absolutely incredible. Nathan MacKinnon is under contract for a couple more years at 12.6. And Marty Natchez just signed the Mikko Rantanen deal, I think. No, 11.5. So they got, you know, they got three guys making about half their payroll, but I guess you worry about it later when you got a guy like Cale Makar. And 20.4 is incredible. Jason Robertson, no doubt, somewhere cheering. Miro Heiskanen is somewhere cheering because everybody in this league is about to get paid, at least the very, very top players. And that's an interesting one.
1: And, I mean, does this kind of trigger, because we've talked about how, like, Makar and Quinn Hughes
5: and to a degree Haskinen.
4: Boy, that's the big one. Quinn Hughes, I forgot about.
5: Yeah, that's next summer.
4: No, I mean, they're trying to do it right now.
5: Oh, right, right. But does it kind of signal that when you're talking about top-end talent, it's you're not concerned about position as far as pay scale?
4: Oh, I don't know, man. I think centers and lead defensemen are probably off on their own. You're not going to pay a winger or a goalie this type of money, are you?
5: No. Well, I guess I'm just saying that defensemen falling underneath centers.
4: Yeah, I think as a general rule, you're right. But I think there's probably a couple defensemen who are exceptions to that rule. And I would imagine we just said who they are, Cale Makar and Quinn Hughes. And is there a third? I don't know. I don't think so. Erik Karlsson once upon a time might have been. Drew Doughty once upon a time. We would love it if Thomas Harley would get there at some point, but he's so far away, and I think he probably got to be born that way. Makar and Quinn Hughes,
5: they're on their own plateau.
4: I feel like they are, and you know, Avalanche fans want to scream at me. In fact, even in the building.
5: Yeah.
4: But for saying Hughes is on Makar's level, but I think their tags touch. I think most people would say Makar is slightly better. But I think they're off on their own. They're off in their own universe. But 20.4 a year, dude, that is crazy money. And once again, every time we have a discussion like this, everybody wants to know, what does this mean for McDavid's next deal? Because he definitely took a big discount from Edmonton to do it too. But if he goes somewhere as a free agent, I mean, he can certainly ask for 25 and nobody would bat an eye. So the money in the National Hockey League was stagnant for more than a decade. They did a great job, the owners did, of kind of neutering the players from getting big raises. But those days appear to be over, because now the contracts in the NHL are just going crazy with respect to the Macklin Celebrini at age 20 signs a 5-year deal at 18.8, and then he'll be a free agent again at age 25, which is so good if you're Macklin Celebrini's accountant. So anyway, that is big news in the NHL, and hopefully the Rangers and Brewers will forgive us for reacting to the big news. But Hardline's going to talk some hockey when it's appropriate, and it is appropriate today as Cale Makar makes us wonder. Now, the Avalanche, that's the thing, is almost – like the Cowboys, nobody's questioned whether the top of your roster is good enough, but can you make your entire roster good enough to win a cup?
5: Right. Can you survive the gauntlet of the Stanley Cup playoffs?
4: Because last spring and the spring before it and the spring before it, the Avalanche did win the cup in 22. But since then, it's felt like it's Makar and McKinnon and a bunch of guys in the playoffs, and it's not enough to win a cup. And now they're sort of married to that concept, because even Martin Natchez, their third highest paid guy, he's just not a productive playoff guy. We've saw it again this spring. I forget, did he just have one playoff goal this season? Is that possible? They went to the Western Finals, right? Anyway, that's the trick. In a hard cap sport, if you're going to pay your top guys, this is the Mika decision, right? If you're going to pay your top guys the top money, what does the rest of your roster look like, and can you make that work? So that is now the mystery that the Colorado Avalanche are, you know, lucky enough to have to worry about, because, first of all, you got to be lucky enough to have Makar and McKinnon. And
5: you are correct. One goal in the entire playoffs.
4: In three rounds.
5: For Natchez, yeah.
4: At 11-5 a year, in three rounds, he scored one playoff goal.
5: In 13 games.
4: I wonder which one was his favorite.
3: See, the Cowboys are playing tonight. There's week zero in college football tomorrow. And all Bob Sturm can think about is Cale Makar and the repercussions that it could have here in Dallas. See, that's why he gets paid the big bucks. I'm your host, Jay King, and coming up next here on the Top 10, let's knock out a quick break. But coming up right after that, we'll see who took home the crown of the second best mess up this week on the NIT break with the Sweet Spot. 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
7: What's up, fellas? 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
3: Welcome back here inside the Ticket Mothership. This is the Top 10, and I'm Jay King, behind the glass, here in the control room, letting you know that I'm back in on the funhouse this weekend with Travis and, I believe, Baldy. But right now, thanks for being here, and while I got you back in the Top 10, let's laugh at some other people's embarrassment and visit the sweet spot where they determine who was the second best at screwing things up this week inside the NIT break.
4: Start out with the morning musers, and you know, if you have a live spot right after the segment, it can throw you at times. Now, luckily, a lot of ours have promos in between, so we can get our copy ready. However, Gordo was not ready, and he was trying to vamp, and it sounded very norm.
5: All right, 7:52 on the ticket. Another CTE study is out. That's pretty shocking that we will get to next.
6: You know it.
7: But right now, here is Gordon Key for Creston Finity.
6: I want to make sure that you know it because it is the thing that should be known. And when it comes to things that should be known, you're going to be knowing about Crest Infinity because Crest Infinity is the people
7: you and to play a Dolly
6: places
7: song?
6: That you know. No, I don't want to update my app. I want to read this. Wait till you hear these offers they have lined up for you this month at Crest Infinity in Frisco.
4: So he's about 30 seconds of the spot is, man, the things you know is...
8: So reading between the lines here, it seemed like Gordo had the live copy on his phone.
4: Sounds right,
8: interesting, because
4: yes.
8: Maybe it's old man of me, but I just think having the old trusty piece of paper is the way to go with a live spot.
4: Yeah, yeah, I like the hard copy for the live spot, or maybe on the computer. I can't do it from the phone, though. It's And Gordo is a printer guy. Like, he likes to print stuff out for Gordo's Musing the News and stuff. He always has a bunch of stuff
8: and
4: printed.
8: He's in luck because apparently we got new printers.
4: Boy, do we.
8: All throughout the building.
0: Cumulus Station.
8: And guess what? They work.
4: For now. Just give it time. So there's candidate number one. Candidate two. Now, we had some issues in the newsroom this week. I don't know if these were technical problems or maybe there were just signals were getting crossed with turning on the mic and the talkback. So candidate number two is Lando.
8: Ooh.
4: And Justin has been gotten by this before. Killer's been gotten by this of accidentally turning the mic on when you're meaning to talk in the talkback.
8: I just never turned it off.
4: Lando forgot to turn his mic off when he was trying to talk to the newsroom.
9: We will gather our friends to make some picks, or at least decide. We have been told by the commissioner, Commissioner Stern, that he's got...
10: Ooh. Are we doing I Got One Tomorrow?
9: What do you want to do?
10: You're on air, big dog.
9: You want to continue to talk on air like
10: Damn
9: that?
10: Damn it.
9: No, go ahead.
10: Since I'm here, are we doing I Got One Tomorrow?
9: Oh, we can.
10: Okay, I was just asking. Sorry.
8: He seems excited about it.
9: Yeah, I just want to ask on the air, huh? All right.
11: I wonder what was going on over there.
9: Thanks, Lando.
10: You're welcome.
11: All right, Picks with Friends coming up here in 15 minutes.
4: Man, that's like two times in 3 weeks that's happened on their show, because Killer was the first one.
8: Yeah.
4: And I love just asking a casual question as you're coming back from break.
9: That he's got...
4: Hello.
10: I got one tomorrow.
9: What do you want to do?
10: You're on air, big dog.
9: You want to continue to talk on air like
10: Damn
9: that?
10: Damn it.
4: Travis, you're on air, big dog. So funny. So he wasn't the only one. Also happened with Baldy. This was during the news that Travis is hosting, and he's in the control room. He has his mic on, and Baldy is trying to talk to the newsroom, but you can hear it over the air.
8: He drafted the bill to restrict and criminalize drag
11: Casey
8: shows.
11: Casey Musgrave's just hanging out.
7: It's
11: like,
7: the capital,
11: hey,
7: capital of the shows.
11: All those yellow jackets
7: Mineola.
11: Out there.
8: And they are using, like, the wording in the law could essentially be used for saying, hey, on Sunday,
12: on.
13: What was that?
12: Yeah, my mic's on. We can hear you.
13: It's Baldy.
11: Yeah, we can hear you.
14: I was trying to talk to Tyler. Hey, guys. I have the talk box on. Why is it
11: He goes, my mic's on, and then you can hear the talk box. Oh.
13: Oh, yeah.
11: It sounds so like a music video.
14: Well, when the mic's on, usually the talk box doesn't go through.
11: Oh, that's fantastic.
12: Maybe that's directed by the light that doesn't work on my mic. You got something to tell us, though?
14: Yeah, hey, you want some breaking celebrity death news?
11: Oh,
14: yeah.
11: My gosh.
13: Not again.
14: Tim Curry passing away at 80.
15: Oh, no.
12: Why are you telling us this?
14: Well, I tried to keep it on the down low, but apparently...
13: Wow, Tim Curry, man. Dolly and then Tim Curry.
12: What a bummer.
14: So who's number three?
16: I think Tim Curry would appreciate that e-break.
8: Yeah, I would say
16: I think he would laugh at that. That would be a good tribute to him.
8: He loved the weird and the absurd.
16: Yes. I love about Baldy. Oh. Oh. And to his defense, usually it does if... You know, the guy in the newsroom's talking to the board op.
11: Yeah, but he sent it to Tyler's talk box, and Tyler didn't have his mic on. So if he had sent it to Travis's, it
17: depends on if the microphone's on. So if Lando tried talking and hear it go through my ears right now, but if I turn off my microphone.
16: Okay. No, it would just go through there. Okay. Yeah. But there's Baldy as candidate number three. Candidate 4 and 5, both from the same person, both from the same show, does one show a week. Of course, it is Johnny E-Break, and he had a hell of a Saturday. EA was there. He witnessed this firsthand. So this is right at the beginning of the show, and I don't think Rosen knows what this word means.
18: Hi, Eli.
19: Good morning.
18: How are you?
19: Doing very well, sir. Thank you.
18: You're looking dapper today.
19: Dapper? I'm wearing shorts and a pullover.
18: Yeah. But it matches your hat.
19: Okay, if you say so.
18: You're always what's the word, nappy?
19: Coordinated?
18: Yeah, nappy.
14: Nappy.
18: Nappy, that's what my grandfather would say. Nappy dresser.
19: I think that's got snappy?
18: No, I think it's nappy.
14: I'll go with snappy.
19: I don't think so, yeah. Nappy means something totally different
14: right
19: now. Nappy is what you are since you forgot to put on deodorant today.
18: Yeah, but I got it fixed. I'll tell you that in a minute. Rick's here, too. Rick's just... Hi, Rick.
20: Good morning.
18: Smile, Rick.
20: I am.
18: It's Rick 2.0.
20: I am laughing.
18: Yeah, just be happy.
20: That's what I'm doing.
18: He is. He's sitting in a nice chair, just hanging out.
19: These are comfortable chairs.
20: I love these chairs.
18: You might... One of us may take a nap somewhere midway through the
19: show. It'll be Kern.
18: It will be Kern. Hi, Kern.
21: Hi, Kern.
20: Good morning.
18: How are you, buddy? We're having fun. I'll tell you where we are in a minute because it's a fun place to be. EA is running the board for us. Morning, EA.
22: Good morning. I did not know we would get an e-break that quick.
18: Was that an e-break?
22: Yeah.
20: Oh, yeah.
18: I don't think so.
22: We'll see you on Friday.
18: I got more to come.
16: I mean, still don't think he knew what he was saying.
8: So the word he was looking for was not nappy. He was looking for the word natty. If you're a natty dresser,
16: okay,
8: that means you're a good dresser. Now, that's a very old term that maybe his granddad would use.
16: Maybe
8: that's what he was
16: searching
8: for. Maybe
16: he used the other word, too. I don't know.
8: Yeah.
16: But he wasn't wrong. That wouldn't be his only e-break of the day. Also, confusing words. I think he was going for affinity here, and he used something that means something completely different.
18: I have a fetish for really fine watches, and I'll spend some money on a watch, but that's a mechanical thing that keeps its value.
20: Fetish.
19: A fetish for watches?
18: Not a fetish.
19: Affinity?
18: Affinity, thank you. Affinity.
20: Well, you were on fire today, man.
19: I heard anybody with a timepiece fetish.
20: Whole show's an e-break.
18: Whatever the hell it is.
19: Oh,
18: I'm
19: man,
18: sorry.
19: That's a date just, yeah. Oh, is that a Daytona? Ooh, man.
20: Oh, baby. Exactly. Good job, EA.
18: By the way, where we did have brunch...
8: Did we have a Rosendactyl somewhere in there?
16: It sounded very elfy. Do we have the Rosen laugh? Rosen dragon.
8: We
19: need Rosen dragon and elf dragon fighting.
8: Yeah.
19: Oh, no.
8: Yeah, the dance of the dragons. Yeah, a fetish is a sexual focus or fixation.
16: Yeah.
8: Now, if you have an affinity, That makes a lot more sense.
16: A fetish that just stopped everybody or down. Maybe even real a fast. Penchant. Yeah, sure.
8: You know?
18: I have a fetish for really fine watches, and
16: maybe he does. I don't know. I'm not going to kink shame anybody. So there's Rosen back to back. Our next up from the hard line is Bob Sturm. Now, they had Charles Haley on yesterday, and when you have Chuck, or don't call him Chuck, call him Charles.
19: Easy.
16: You never really know what you're going to get. It'd be a lot of things. And Bob going to Liberty, and Charles going to a nearby high school, didn't get Charles Haley's high school right.
19: Oh. You know what? Some of us go back to Central Virginia, right?
2: What is Central Virginia?
19: Where you grew up, at James Madison High School, right? All right.
2: I went to James Madison University.
18: College.
19: No. What high school you went to in right outside Lynchburg, because I was there.
18: No.
19: Yeah, you did.
18: No.
2: Golly. Now we're 0-2.
19: Here. Hold on. William Campbell. You went to William Campbell.
2: Yeah.
19: That's not far from Lynchburg.
2: What? I was brushed from Gladys down, so we had to go.
19: Would you say it's 25 miles from Lynchburg?
2: What, the high school?
19: Yeah.
2: Yeah.
19: Okay, that's all I'm saying.
20: I don't know, Bob. That was pretty rude.
2: Yeah.
19: I covered. Yeah, man. You were gone when I got there. You were on quarterbacks when I got to Lynchburg.
2: Oh, what were you doing in Lynchburg?
19: I went to Liberty.
2: Oh, God. I almost went there. I only got two scholarships at the time. There was one for Liberty and one for JMU.
16: So in the moment, I trusted Bob over Charles Haley. I was like, oh, Charles probably just doesn't remember where he went to high school. And yeah, look it up. He went to William Campbell High School.
8: And then
16: just so close.
8: The very end of that
16: 26.5 miles.
8: Tense interview after Corby just really ruined the tone off the top. He calls Bob an egghead as they're signing off. I mean, that's just.
18: Yeah, you did? No.
16: Yeah, you did.
18: Yeah, you did? No.
16: No, I didn't go there. I still believed him. I was like, yeah, he probably did. He just doesn't remember. So there's Bob. And finally, our final candidate, once again. We could put this on Bob. We could put this on Dave. I think we'll put it on Bob, as he had a note on a Dallas Wings player who has a very difficult name to pronounce.
19: Okay. Have you seen the Wings post player?
15: Which one is that?
19: I need to find her
15: name. Is
19: that
15: Shepherd?
19: No. She's not a leaper, but the other night when I was at their game, they have a girl who had, I swear, 6 or 7 block shots in that game, and she had another 6 last night. Her name is, man, I have no idea how to say it, Awak Kuir.
15: Whoa.
19: Kuir.
20: Yeah, we hear you, bud.
19: And
15: a wacky queer.
19: Dave, that's on the. We're on the air.
8: You said it first, Bob.
19: Kuir is her name.
20: Quit saying
8: it. Stop repeating it.
15: Why are you emphasizing it like that?
19: But she seriously was born in Egypt to Sudanese parents who raised her in Finland.
20: Okay.
15: So she's an Egyptian Sudanese Finnish queer.
20: Queer.
19: Dave, you said it again?
20: Queer.
15: Like, that's where her family's from.
19: Queer.
20: How do you spell that?
15: It's like a who's on Mark. First routine.
20: How do you spell that?
15: It starts with a K.
8: K-U-I-E-R.
19: Dude, she's 6'8".
8: And Bob is with us now.
16: Yeah.
22: It's literally her name. How is it on me?
16: I felt like you saw the field and knew how Dave was going to handle that story.
22: I swear. That happened organically. Look at the pronunciation guide and come up with a different way to say that
8: maybe
22: name.
16: You're right.
8: Kuye?
22: Huh?
8: Potentially Kuye?
22: The pronunciation guide is pretty clear about it, I think.
8: All right. I mean, you're right. She had a night. 11 points, 8 rebounds, 7 blocks, 4 assists. She was everywhere.
16: So do we put that on Bob or do we put that on Dave?
8: Well, Dave, you just
22: Egypt.
8: Couldn't let it go.
22: Yep. Here, look her up on Basketball Reference and tell me there's another way to say that.
16: Let's see.
22: Awak Kuir. She's awesome, by the
16: way. Yeah, she's great.
8: She can dunk.
22: I don't know if she can dunk. She can definitely block shots.
8: In the layup line, she can dunk. game. Mm. I don't know. We'll see.
22: So there it says queer. Okay, now say it like a normal human. Queer. Right.
16: Queer.
22: Queer.
8: Queer.
16: Queer. Queer. Dave.
22: Yeah, I'm going to put that on Dave.
8: Put it on Davey.
16: Put it on Dave. Queer. All right. There's Dave. So there are your seven candidates. Is it Gordo without his copy? Is it Lando leaving his mic on? Is it Talkback Baldy? Is it Rosen with his two not knowing how to confusing words? Is it Bob not knowing where Chuck went to high school? Or was it Dave not being able to handle a WNBA player? Start our voting. Start in the newsroom with Lando.
1: I will take Craig Don Imus Rosengarten.
16: Okay.
22: I will agree, Don Imus.
16: Okay, there are two.
17: Give me the wings queer.
16: All right.
19: Okay.
16: Sean?
8: I'm going to go Baldy Bear. That was a real mess, and it also involved the death of Tim Curry.
16: All right, I had my vote ready. I'm voting for Dave with the wings player, which gives us a tie. I guess we have to go to our special guest picker, Bob Sturm, to break the tie.
22: I don't know if I'm prepared to break the tie, but
16: you've heard at least one or two of them.
22: I'm always going to go with Dave.
16: Okay.
22: Yeah, I'm a Dave Homer.
16: So there we go. Congratulations, Dave.
3: Woo!
16: Queer E-break. Do we have a E-break standings?
22: We do. Dave is now with his 14th.
16: 14.
22: He is now three behind Ham.
16: So Ham has 17.
8: The mental math should not...
16: Quick math from 17 to 14.
8: Be that slow.
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1: Happy birthday.
2: Well, good morning to you guys, and I want to thank you for calling to wish me a happy birthday.
1: Yeah, I hope you had a good day yesterday.
2: When you get to be my age, everyone under 75 seems younger than you. I'm not sure why.
1: Well, that's because that's how old you are, and so they are younger than you.
2: Well, I must say that I was a little worried when I tuned in to Muse of the News yesterday and I didn't hear my birthday.
1: Yeah, Gordo missed it, but he made up for it today.
2: I began to question my sanity. I wondered if I didn't really remember the actual correct date of my own birthday, but was simply developing early signs and symptoms of Alzheimer's. So I preemptively put on a diaper and sat in a chair by the window and waited for my caregiver.
1: Well, you didn't have to do that. You're doing just fine.
2: But the caregiver never came. Kind of like every woman who's ever been with Ducey.
3: Whoa!
2: So I began to think that you guys were the ones who were in the wrong, and y'all simply forgot my birthday, not me. So I wrote a strongly worded letter to your management and had it authenticated by Vince Young and Colt McCoy.
1: Well, that wasn't necessary. But yes, we did make the mistake.
2: With next day delivery to your station along with my fully filled preemptive diaper.
3: Fully filled.
1: Well, thank you for doing all that, I guess, but we were in the wrong.
2: I'm glad you've corrected your mistake and acknowledged my birthday.
1: Yes, happy birthday.
2: Of course, you know what I had to do on my birthday, don't you?
1: What's that?
2: Had to celebrate it sexually with my beautiful wife, Sally.
1: Good that you still have that part of your marriage.
2: I love my beautiful wife, Sally. She makes my heart soft and my man parts hard.
1: Okay, Coach.
2: We celebrated with some beautiful and disturbing sexual role-playing.
1: Disturbing?
2: Sally dressed up as a World War II dictator. And I dressed up as Colonel Hogan, dressed up as Dolly Parton.
3: It's a lot.
2: And she put me in a love-making hoist and tried to make me a four-time grandfather in one fell swoop. I don't even know what that means.
1: Okay.
2: It's a beautiful moment of Christian marital bliss. And all possible because of my beautiful wife, Sally.
1: Yes.
2: She makes me feel like the woman I was born to be.
3: What? Excuse me?
2: A woman who was honored to have coached Jordan Shipley.
1: This is Mac Brown with us here on The Ticket. Do you have any thoughts about the upcoming college season?
2: I have a few thoughts, and one of them is that I'm 75 years young, but I've done a lot in my life that I'm proud of. I'm proud of most of it. There are a few things I'm not so proud of, but I don't like to talk about it, so don't bring it up.
1: Okay, we won't.
2: Besides, I've already apologized to the young lady's family and made the final payment.
1: We don't want to know about that.
2: I know Mike Ducey's been through something similar. I've led a good long life of talking in a staccato fashion like a teletype machine, broadcasting a Mayday signal from the deck of the Titanic and staying on one single note before finally and without further ado dropping down. Really, I don't understand why we're even still doing this character, even though it was his birthday yesterday, and I got nothing more, and I'm going to keep talking until you guys hang up on me, and I'm going to keep speaking and keep speaking and keep speaking and keep speaking and keep speaking and keep speaking and dropping down.
1: We always like hearing from you, Coach, and wanted to talk a little college football, too, but if you're running out of time, that's understandable.
2: I know nothing about college football and didn't even know anything about it when I was coaching it. I lucked into every win I ever got.
1: Well, I don't believe that.
2: And then y'all ran me out of town down there in Austin.
1: Yeah, they did do that.
2: They did do that, and I was very unfortunate. It was the only thing good that came out of Austin was it impressed Sally.
1: Oh, really?
2: She loves the Longhorns and loves Longhorn football, so you can imagine her joy when she got to sleep with the Longhorn coach.
1: Okay.
2: And that was before she met me.
3: Oh.
1: Okay.
2: Good morning to you.
1: Good morning. Happy birthday. There he goes, Mac Brown. Just celebrated his 75th birthday here on the eve of college football kicking off.
3: Very eventful day yesterday.
1: Yes.
4: Wake up and have the musers be the first thing that you hear to start off your week on Monday, beginning at 5:30 a.m. I'm your host, Jay King, and coming up next for number two tonight on the Top 10, Donovan Lewis and the Invasion see what to expect from the Cowboys in tonight's final preseason game.
5: I don't think you'll see anybody of significance. I do think you'll see some of both Milton and Sam Howell. Also curious to see how the running back situation throws out there, because it does feel as if we already know Javonte Williams is solid. It does feel like they want Blue and Malik Davis on this team with Hunter Lipke. I don't know that that bodes well for Phil Maffa. This may be it for him to try to get him in down onto the practice squad. Are we going to see a ton of that? Do you feel like you need to see more from Camden Brown and Jonathan Mingo? Or, and again, at some point, Anthony Smith, their seventh-round pick, and guys like that that they brought in, MVS, whomever the situation may be, who do you want to roll out there and just, hey, you guys aren't going to make the team. We got till, what is it, 5 o'clock, 6 o'clock Sunday to get down to the 53. They kind of know what it's going to be at this point. I can't imagine at this point, having gone all through camp and two full preseason games, that, I don't know, that 53rd roster spot. Right. It could be this guy. It could be this guy. So now, to me, you want to do everything in your power to make sure as many of the players as you can that you know are going to be on your final 53, do not risk any injury whatsoever in this game tonight.
6: I think the two deep is settled, and they know exactly what the two deep is going to be on this team. And if that's the case, then I think you treat it that way.
5: Right.
6: And you give the guys an opportunity to put some tape out there. Maybe they'll get picked up, or maybe you do have – 1, 2, 3 roster spots kind of up for grabs in his team. And if you do, it's definitely at the bottom of the roster and just not going to affect what's happening with your starting lineup and your primary backups. So if that's the case, I don't need to see any more. Don't need to see any more of Joe Milton. Fine. He won the backup quarterback job. That's great. You let Sam Howell take the entire game. If you settled on Jaden Blue and Malik Davis, fine. Phil Maffa, you can have 20 carries if you want. I just think that you have to be smart with this last preseason game of the year, and knowing that if your roster is settled, then you treat it that way. Treat it like all the old school teams treated their last preseason games, and you're just not going to risk it and put anyone out there. It's about those guys getting their last opportunities to put the uniform on. Maybe they can earn a roster spot on the practice squad. Maybe that's the case. Maybe a lot of those up for grabs. And if that's the case, that's why you give them every single opportunity to go out there and prove that they can be a guy you trust to keep bring them back on the practice squad or the last couple of roster spots that are up for grabs.
5: Yeah, and you wonder, some of these guys, the money that comes into play. For instance, Sam Williams, he was guaranteed $2 million at signing. So if you cut him and he's gone, then that's $2 million that goes on your dead cap. Is that significant? Not really. There's guys, and what we've seen in the past, just with the Cowboys, times where you've got $8, $15, $16, $20 million on a dead cap hit, whatever. But does that matter when you're comparing him to a Leafau? And you put them out there today and go, okay, Sam Williams, we brought you back as a free agent this year. We guarantee you $2 million. All the pressure is on you. We need to see you respond tonight because it's your final shot. And if you don't, we're going to eat the $2 million because you're telling us you're never going to respond.
6: Right.
5: I don't know if maybe that's a battle that's out there tonight where it comes down to that. And I do wonder if you look at that and you go, oh, sorry, Leafau, but you're not going to cost us anything. And this dude, we both kind of look at you as even, so we're going to keep the guy we guaranteed $2 million to.
6: And I feel like the Cowboys are past that mindset now.
5: You would think
6: so. About the talent on the team. And it feels like James Houston, Maris Leafau, and Sam Williams are fighting for one, maybe two roster spots.
5: It does kind of feel that way, yeah.
6: And I don't know about the offensive line. Drew Shelton, I think he'll get every opportunity tonight to prove if he's worthy enough to keep a roster spot.
5: Man, I hope so. As a fourth-round pick, you'd like to think that that guy can develop into something and that you are just – if he's so gone – I mean, fourth-round picks, you don't want to just draft and throw away.
6: No, you don't. You don't, but you have to make sure that you're ready and available to play if you're called upon. And I don't know if they feel like he's ready. That's a guy that I think you can cut and bring back on the practice squad. I just don't feel like he's done enough where everyone would notice and say, man, we'll take a flyer on this guy to put him on an active roster. It's not about that. So right. You're going to get a lot of guys with the opportunity to show that they can make a couple of plays here. And even if you're wide receiver, if you're wrestling over 5 and 6 and you feel like we're going to keep 6 wide receivers and we know the 6 that we're going to keep and it's a huge divide between that, I don't need to see more from Camden Brown or Jonathan Mingo. If they're going to make the squad,
5: yeah,
6: fine.
5: Roll out everybody else you've got.
6: Right. And just let them get some tape out there and see how they can perform on that big stage so you can bring them back on the practice squad. This is all about evaluating your bottom end of your roster to see who you want to keep around for practice squad 51, 52, 53, or helping them to see if they can put some tape out where some other team will take a chance on them.
5: Yeah, and I do think tonight the cornerbacks will be interesting to see because Bland, Durant, and Revel are on this team.
6: Yep.
5: Outside of that, I don't know necessarily that the fourth corner is on this team. And you wonder, will they keep Devin Moore? Okay, potentially they do, but they might not. I think Kalen Carson's time with the Cowboys is done. I don't think he's going to make the team. And maybe they try to practice squad that guy. Maybe they just walk away from him. Who knows? But the cornerback thing is interesting with the guys they have on this roster. Bridges is probably gone, and that was a guy that they picked up last year. So, man, that's a position worth watching. And another fourth-round pick in Devin Moore, do you want to bring him in, or do you think you practice squad him? And you mentioned this earlier, but I do think corner would be the one position to watch after roster cuts, or there could be a potential trade of some trash for, hey, you're going to get rid of this guy anyway. We want to make sure that we can grab a veteran cornerback that kind of what we saw last year with Bridges and Stewart coming in. Hey, at least you have played in the NFL, yeah. And you might not be starting, but if we had in a pinch to put you out there, we trust that you can at least play at an NFL level.
6: So what's a name that you feel you may be a surprise when you get all the cut down names this weekend?
5: Schoonmaker and Williams would be the two that, to me, if either one or both get cut, just because of what they invested in them as second-round picks.
6: Very disappointing as a draft and develop team to not have 2 second-round draft picks that could, in year three, one in year four?
5: Right.
6: Am I making that up? Right. If that's the case, then, yeah, that's very disappointing to see if those guys can't make a team.
5: There might be 5. Trying to remember.
6: 4 or 5 years.
5: Because it was 22 and 23.
6: There you go.
5: There.
6: Right.
5: So whatever it is. But
6: yeah,
5: because I was looking at this earlier, and if that were to be the case, because they didn't have a second round pick this year, of course, Azaraku last year, and then you go 24, Marshawn Nealon, 23, Schoonmaker, 22, Sam Williams, 21, Kelvin Joseph, 20, Trayvon Diggs, 2019, Tristan Hill.
6: Whew.
5: Second round picks that are not on this team.
6: It's the only one that you got something out of. Only one.
5: Those are top 60 players in the draft, roughly.
6: Right.
5: And you can't pull anything out of that. And I don't know, because Dak, obviously, 2016 is the last surviving member of that, or last guy on the team from that draft class. And not a single player from 2017 is still on this team. Not a single player from the 2018 class is still on this team. Not a single player from the 2019 class is still on this team. CeeDee Lamb is the only player from the 2020 class still on this team. And I don't know how fair it is to go back and say, how many players do you expect, like CD, to be going into their 7th year from that draft class? I don't know.
6: Right.
5: But it is curious to think that you couldn't even get second-round players to hang on this team.
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3: What is Chick-fil-A doing? And how is it going?
4: Number one!
3: It's an item of great intrigue.
5: Well, you know, the fast food game, it's driven by LTO, limited time offerings.
3: Oh, this is only here for a limited time?
5: I don't know. Is this a permanent addition to
3: the menu? Is this the Shamrock Shake?
6: They said limited time for now.
5: Okay.
3: They want to test it?
5: Well, I brought this up maybe a week or two ago on Community Quick Hits. I just wanted everyone to be aware, and Ham already was, that
3: Ham took a day off work for this.
5: That this week,
6: no
5: I believe on Monday, correct?
6: Yes.
5: That these new menu items,
7: thanks, Deej.
5: These new menu items were unveiled at Chick-fil-A. One is a s'mores shake, because Ham is a connoisseur of all things sweet and creamy, and also the chicken and waffle sandwich, the standard, and you can get it spicy, but we went standard. The standard Chick-fil-A chicken breast on a waffle bun that comes with a side of syrup. And my wife told me when she found out, she sent me a screen grab.
3: I'm so excited.
5: And she said, "This has you written all over it." And so I am very much like Ham. I'm very excited about this, but you've already done it once, right?
6: Yes, I did it first thing on Monday.
3: Like the second
5: they were
3: available?
5: They have like a breakfast portion and then a entree portion. So we're past the breakfast hour. So this is the full-on entree portion. Have you had both?
6: I've only had the entree one.
5: Okay, so you didn't have the breakfast
6: one. I didn't wait out like it was a new movie or like the
5: You didn't show
6: Black
5: up
6: Friday.
5: There
6: yeah.
5: when they opened?
6: I didn't do that. I'm not insane.
3: No.
5: And so we got one for all of us. So Lando has one, DJ has one, Ham and Bob and I.
3: Very excited.
5: And so none of us other than Ham have had this before.
3: I'm a CFA P1. I feel like
5: Oh, and I forgot it has bacon.
3: It does?
5: Yeah, there's bacon on this.
8: Huh. And it gets even awesomer. Throw some bacon on there.
3: So
5: I think I need to add the syrup.
9: It gets even awesomer.
5: Is it weird that I say syrup like I'm saying syrup? Is it syrup?
3: I go,
5: syrup?
3: I think I probably say
10: Compared it. To your other pronunciations, you're doing fine.
5: Yeah, thank God. You. Thank
6: if you guys need extra syrup, by the way, I have a bottle that expired back in 2013 in here.
8: Sure. Ham has his own condiment bar back here.
6: Yeah.
3: 2013. All right. So how are we doing this?
5: I mean, I think we're just diving in.
3: We're all just diving in? Okay. Time to take a shot here.
5: Up.
3: All right, I'm going. I'm going in.
5: That's incredible.
8: They're going to sell a billion of these. Guaranteed.
3: Yeah.
5: Yeah, I mean...
3: Yeah, this is a yes for me.
5: I mean, we all know what Chick-fil-A tastes like, but the waffle bun, they nailed it. I don't even know.
8: It's holding up really well with the syrup, too.
5: Mm-hmm.
8: I'm not getting droopy waffle or anything like that. Very good.
10: You throw the hot sauce on there. It's good stuff.
3: Yeah.
5: Yeah, I did add the...
3: yeah, this is good.
5: I did add, for condiments, honey, because I know Ham loves honey. And I added hot sauce because I need a little kick, so I need to add some.
6: We also have hot honey in here if you need some.
5: Oh, my God.

0: Ham can't stand up right now. He's so happy eating this.
1: I know. And I didn't think about how everyone was going to be talking with their mouth full, and that's probably disgusting for people driving home.
2: Well,
1: losing their appetite.
3: But they need to know that we're really doing it, right?
1: Yeah, and this is not an infomercial. We were not paid to do this. As a matter of fact,
3: no,
1: I paid out of my own pocket.
4: Thanks, Dave.
3: Dave bought these for us.
1: And I'm not even going to expense it.
5: Courage.
1: Because that's how
3: much... This was a news story. We have to...
1: That's how much I wanted to try it. And yes, it is a news story because...
3: This is journalism.
1: It's a community quick hit follow-up. And we don't do community quick hits on Friday because of the concert calendar. So this is the time in the show that we had dedicated to follow up on this incredible development.
3: Okay, so this is the 80th anniversary of Chick-fil-A, right?
1: Yeah, is that why they are doing this?
3: Yes.
1: Is a celebration?
3: It's a it's their nostalgia campaign. May of 1946 was when they opened their Chick-fil-A. I believe they used the name starting in 1967 in Atlanta. And the idea in 2026 was to have these limited time menu items in August, the chicken and waffles sandwich.
1: Now, has anybody gone in on the s'mores shake? Because
3: the s'mores milkshake.
1: I just did, and man, what a 1-2 punch.
4: All right. Sort of a s'more soup at the moment, but it's good too.
1: Yeah, it doesn't hold up for delivery, but man... That is...
0: God, ungrateful, Lando.
1: That is the...
0: Drink your soup.
4: I was painting a picture for the listener.
1: That is probably the sweetest thing I've ever consumed in my life.
3: But they do pair well.
1: Yeah, they do.
3: Wow.
1: I mean, maybe we should...
3: Wow.
1: ...dip our chicken waffles in our s'more soup.
0: I'm doing it right now.
3: Yeah, I'm going to say this is a win.
1: Yeah. I think if you work at Chick-fil-A... You deserve a hug, and I know that Ham would like to high-five you and or hug you.
4: They know him by name.
1: Yeah, you have your home Chick-fil-A that you always go to.
0: He just did a full dip of his sandwich into the milkshake, so
6: yep.
0: He needs a second.
3: Talk to us, Ham.
7: Yeah, they know me.
1: Did they tell you to have a blessed day?
7: They stopped with me.
1: They know you don't care.
7: Yeah, they don't. They know I don't care.
0: He's so overstimulated right now. He's trying to throttle it back, but he is losing his mind.
1: Yeah, he's going to be bouncing off the control room walls here in a minute.
3: Ham makes me happy when it comes to food. Like, he knows what he wants. He goes after it. Discards everything else in life.
1: Now, I don't know the last time you guys have been excited about a fast food menu item like this.
3: Last time was the Popeyes one, right?
1: When the Popeyes spicy chicken sandwich came out, that was big because I don't know if
3: that's still doing well.
1: I don't know if it was a false flag that they were always out of it.
7: No, they were because Anna told me.
1: That was by design.
4: And it was right around the pandemic too, so there was nothing else to do.
7: My lady at the Popeyes over here, she told me, Anna, that they're always out. Every time I went there for like a month straight, I could never get it. And I apologize for speaking with food in my mouth.
3: You know what? Don't apologize.
7: To the listener.
3: Okay. Apologize to them.
1: Yeah, so I think that was the last time that I had this much anticipation. And I got to say, that one hit the spot as much as this one hit the spot. I don't know that this is something that I could consume more than maybe like once a year. But, Ham, how much are you going to be hitting this while it is... still in stores
7: at least once a week? I don't want to get burned out on it. I don't want to go crazy, but with the shake itself, I might do this like maybe once every other day.
3: So let me ask you guys who have a lady in your life. Sorry, Lando.
1: Damn.
0: Oh, Lando, you don't have to get up and leave.
3: But to the rest of you, I don't think Lando deals with us.
8: No one cares, Logan.
3: But when someone brings food to the show
1: and then you ruin your dinner.
3: And then your wife is either making dinner or she's excited for you to take her to dinner. Only like an hour after you've just had a massive sandwich.
0: We had this conversation before I left for work today.
3: Did you?
0: Because I said I don't need lunch. We're eating at the station today. We're getting great food today.
3: Yeah, and Do you ever just try to power through so you don't get in trouble for as she's making dinner, as you're plowing through a chicken sandwich at 6:15?
0: Try to hide it all the time, but it's very obvious whenever you just ate. It's not like they don't notice.
3: What, you're not hungry? Well,
0: what's wrong with it?
3: No, it's great, honey. I appreciate you making dinner, but
0: I know it's paella night, but we had to eat chicken sandwiches at work today.
3: But it's for the show. It's for the P1s. They needed to know, is the new Chick-fil-A sandwich good? It is.
1: Yes. It's a win.
7: See, my wife and I are on different diets, so on Fridays we order out, and I'll get something completely separate from what her and her mom get.
1: So it doesn't matter.
7: Yeah, it doesn't matter. I was going to get this anyways.
3: All right. Well, anyway, two thumbs up.
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14: 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I'm Dr. Sanjay Gupta, helping you live a better life.
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0: Morning, P1s. 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Cowboys' initial roster cuts are complete. They now have a 53-man roster to work with. Brian Schottenheimer on how he handles the tough day for many players on the bubble.
1: When you make these moves, you be honest with these guys. You leave them with the positive things that you love about them and what you think they have that makes them special as a player and a person. And you also give them a little bit of feedback.
0: One of the main storylines of the preseason was who would be the backup quarterback between Joe Milton and Sam Howell. The answer turns out to be both, as Dallas keeps three total quarterbacks on the 53-man. Jerry Jones says they've both earned a spot.
2: We may just split the difference and have two backup quarterbacks here. It was the easy way to do it. I thought both guys out there did some really good things. Keep in mind, quarterback, sometimes it's not the great plays. It's not making the bad plays is the biggest deal of the backup quarterback.
0: One of the preseason standouts was wide receiver Camden Brown. He's rewarded with a roster spot, and he's thankful for the opportunity.
3: The best thing about it is I'm healthy. That's the best piece about it. I'm thankful. Every moment I took from the preseason was a blessing itself. Having fun with it. Being with the guys like George Pickens, being with guys with CD, Flo, Mingo, Quez, all those guys, they made it easy for me. I'm thankful for them.
0: Just because the initial 53-man is set doesn't mean the team can't shuffle things around in the 13 days before the season opener. The Cowboys head coach is keeping an eye on other teams' cut players.
1: Personnel guys and the scouts, they're diving into potential other roster moves, and that's part of the business. But we've got some time, but we have to make sure we get the decisions right, which we will, about our roster first, and then, of course, we handle it the right way with the guys that we love and care about.
0: Cowboys also make a couple of trades on the offensive line, sending a third and sixth round pick to the Steelers in exchange for tackle Broderick Jones and a fourth round pick. The 2023 first round pick for Pittsburgh is coming off a season ending neck injury that resulted in spinal fusion surgery and was projected to be on the chopping block. Dallas also sends tackle Nate Thomas to the Texans for a seventh. In terms of Cowboys cuts, running back Jaden Blue does not make the roster. It'll be Malik Davis as the backup to Javonte Williams, and edge rusher Sam Williams waived after three seasons in Dallas. A future Hall of Famer back in the league as defensive tackle Aaron Donald rejoins the Rams on a one-year deal worth up to $30 million. Donald initially retired in 2024 after 10 seasons in the league. LA is uncertain if he'll be ready for Game 1 against the 49ers. That one will be played in Melbourne, Australia on next Wednesday in the U.S. Rangers and Brewers series finale in Milwaukee. Texas riding a four-game losing streak after dropping the first two games of the series. And it's another shaky start for Kamar Rocker, who allows two runs in the first. He manages not to give up any more, but it makes it just three innings with the bullpen taking over early. Luckily, Zeke Duran is having a solid day at the plate, first homering in the third to tie the game at two, and then this in the fifth.
4: Ortiz would still feel like he had a play if it was hit hard to him.
5: Ooh, this one is hit hard, out to left field. That is down, base hit, and hops up over the fence. It'll plate two runs. And for the first time in this series, the Rangers have the lead. It's 4-2.
0: Jock Peterson homers in the next inning. Rangers tack on a couple more in the seventh, and the bullpen does enough to get the Rangers a 7-4 win to stop the skid and avoid the sweep. Skip Schumacher praising his offense for battling back for the W.
6: We've talked about offensive identity and what that means, and it's going to take some heart and guts to fight back and to start getting more wins, and that's exactly what happened today. These guys are working hard to get it right, and it was a really good offensive performance.
0: Somehow, despite the rough weekend, the Rangers still remain in the playoff hunt, Houston unable to pull away, just two games above Texas for the AL West lead. However, a wild card going to be tougher. The Rangers are chasing the Guardians for the last playoff spot, also two games back there as well. They also have the Orioles and the Blue Jays between them and a postseason position. Rangers are back at home tonight for seven straight, starting this evening against the Athletics. Jacob deGrom on the mound for Texas after one of the worst starts of his career, allowing eight runs and 3 2-thirds innings against the White Sox. First pitch 7-5, Diamond Talk afterwards here on the ticket. And Scotty Scheffler started the final round of the Tour Championship three strokes back behind Victor Hovland. He shoots a 66 on the final day, pulling three strokes ahead and winning his second FedEx Cup in 3 years. He's now tied with Tiger for third most FedEx Cup playoff wins, two short of Rory McIlroy and Dustin Johnson at the top. And the $10 million purse also makes Scheffler the Tour's all-time leader in on-course earnings with $130 million, ending Tiger Woods' 26-year reign. Ticker also a service of Standard Insurance. 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That is the Ticket Ticker. I'm Ryan Baldwin. Coming up on the Musers pregame show, Junior and Mike Ducey in for Jubb discuss the future of the Cowboys under Stephen Jones on Sports Radio 96.7 and 1310 The Ticket.
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9: You can't always control what your kid sees online, but you can give them the tools to make sense of it. 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Not an easy task, right? In the book, Davies says critical thinking is really just instilling the habit to pause and ask, hang on a minute, is that right? Before you believe what you see. Now, here's the best part. You can model this behavior at home. When you read something surprising, say something like, let's go look that up together. Use the word we, because we are all targets of these algorithms. 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And perhaps most important, just keep the conversation going with your teenager. Even if they say they don't want to talk, the thing is this, they probably really do. I'm Dr. Sanjay Gupta, helping you live a better life.
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1: At one point or another, I'm willing to bet you've turned to an AI chatbot to ask about something that ails you. But here's something that might surprise you. Your doctor is probably using AI too. In fact, one company, Open Evidence, claims more than 100 million Americans were treated last year by a doctor using its platform. Sure enough, I've been using these tools myself at the hospital, along with many of my peers. We lean on them to keep up with the fire hose of new research, to draft notes, even to write arduous letters to insurance companies. Mostly it's a good thing, frees us up to focus on you. But there are real concerns, especially with regards to your private health information. So I think the question is fair to ask. Are you using AI in my care? Has it been approved? And how do you make sure it's accurate? These are questions you can ask your doctor. I'm Dr. Sanjay Gupta, helping you live a better life.

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1: Dopamine has gotten a bit of a bad rap lately, blamed for everything from screen addiction to junk food cravings. Well, here's the thing. Dopamine itself isn't really the villain. It's the chemical of reward and motivation. Trouble, experts say, is that we're flooding our brains with quick hits. The endless scroll, the bingeable shows, the bag of chips. So what is the fix? Make your brain work for it. Researchers at Stanford found the more effort something takes, the bigger and more lasting the reward feels. Picture the view from the top of a mountain. It looks the same whether you drove or you hiked, but it probably feels better when you've earned it. Same goes for baking cookies instead of buying them, or meeting a friend for coffee instead of texting. So here's my advice. Add a little friction to your life. The good stuff in life usually is the stuff you have to work for. I'm Dr. Sanjay Gupta, helping you live a better life.

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15: 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Cowboys roster cuts are complete, down to an initial 53-man. Brian Schottenheimer liking where the roster's at so far.
16: I'm thrilled with this roster. Said it a week or so ago. I maybe said it twice when we were in Oxnard, and I don't want to look back. But you asked the question. If you put our roster from last year tonight compared to our roster tonight this year, and it's significantly different.
15: 13 days until the Cowboys season opener against the Giants, a future Hall of Famer out of retirement, defensive tackle Aaron Donald rejoins the Rams on a one-year deal worth up to $30 million after exiting the league in 2024. And the Rangers avoid the sweep with a 7-4 win against the Brewers in the finale. Texas finds itself two games behind Houston for the AOS lead as it returns home to face the A's at 7-5 tonight. Diamond Talk afterwards here on The Ticket. That is The Ticket Ticker. I'm Ryan Baldwin, Sports Radio 96.7, 13's in The Ticket.
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17: Good morning, 6 o'clock on The Ticket. And you got the morning musers as we start another week. Giorgio Jr. and Gordo. Gordo has the observation deck coming up here at 6:15. We had a staggered start to the college football season, and we'll get to that coming up later this hour at 6:55. Rough start for the season for TCU. They had some off-the-field issues before the season started, and then they got beat by Bill Belichick and the North Carolina Tar Heels, and they had to travel all the way to Dublin, Ireland to get that L on Saturday. We'll talk about that and a few other games of interesting college football. And we'll spend some time with the Cowboys, who have their final 53. And I don't think there's any question this is a better roster than what they went into the season last year, especially with the trading of Micah Parsons, and they've been able to make up for, that's arguable, I guess, how much of that. Are they better now than they were with Micah Parsons last year? They've at least made a lot of moves, especially on the defensive side of the ball. But were you like me with the cutdowns that it also, as much as we all think this is a better roster, also presented some blinking lights? Because I thought they liked the guys at running back better this year than they did last year. But now it's just Javonte Williams and Malik Davis. They basically said, okay, a guy that we drafted last year and really, if you believe what they said publicly, or starting to believe this guy has really made an improvement. Jaden Blue's released, Phil Maffa's released, and it's like, I wouldn't be surprised if they go get some other running back this week from another roster or maybe some trade or something like that. I guess I just figured Blue was a part of it. And also, at tackle, I figured one of those guys would be better than who they traded for, a guy who underwent spinal fusion after last season. It's been a disappointment in Broderick Jones, the tackle from Pittsburgh. It just kind of told me that, okay, maybe they're not as deep as they thought they were at running back and in offensive tackle.
18: Yeah, the two running back cuts surprised me. It also shot more holes in their 2025 draft because Blue was a fifth-round pick and Maffa a seventh-round pick. And they traded Nate Thomas over the weekend, and he was a seventh-round pick the year before. That's another thing that resurfaced for me this weekend after the cuts, is that these drafts that we've knocked over the past, what, 5 or 6 years, they had a really good stretch of drafting for 10 years. Mm-hmm. But these past few drafts have not been as productive as you would have hoped. And those drafts took another hit yesterday. I guess Jaden Blue really surprised me because all we heard during camp was, this is our curveball, this is our changeup, whatever pitch analogy you want to use, because all of our backs are kind of bruisers and plodders, and this guy has speed, more speed than anybody on the field. But I think two things caught up with him. Number one, his fumble problems, which I put on the Cowboys for drafting a guy out of college who was a known fumbler. Well, what did you think was going to happen? And two, apparently he never progressed on special teams. And if you're a backup running back, you better be able to play and contribute on special teams.
17: Yeah.
18: And I think those two things got him. Phil Maffa was almost more of a surprise to me because we kept hearing the last two training camps how much they liked the guy. And when I watched all these running backs, he was the guy that almost looked the best to me. Malik Davis looked really good too, and there's no problem keeping him as your backup. But those two surprised me because I kind of thought both would stay. But the more I thought about Blue, I understand why they let him go.
17: Yeah, and I guess he was a fifth-round pick, as you mentioned, and that to me is also a sign that they didn't really invest in running back last year. If you wait till the fifth round, remember they got
18: right
17: kind of crossed up because they waited, and then they didn't have, I guess it was a third-round pick that they didn't have, and then by the time they got to the fourth round, they didn't really like anybody that was on the board.
18: I think it was the fourth round pick they didn't have, and wasn't that Mingo trade?
17: Yes. Yeah.
18: It was one of those trades that we all wondered why they were giving up a fourth round pick.
17: Right. Yeah. But I do think, though, as the dust settles, if you would have taken a snapshot of what the beleaguered defense looked like the last regular season game last year, if you can remember back that far, and what they have turned it into this year, it's about as many changes as you could make. Did they get all these picks right and free agent signings? We'll see how it all works out. They should be much better on that side of the ball. At least they have made the effort to get better. And also, I can appreciate the coaching staff, and I think this is maybe Schottenheimer's idea. Like you were saying about special teams, you know, that was almost, the defense was so bad last year, we almost overlooked how, outside of the guy who snapped it and kicked it and punted it, mm-hmm. special teams were not good last year.
18: No.
17: For returns or coverage, and they held on to a number of players who are basically special teams players, like Marquise Bell and Tyrus Wheat and Amir Speed and Elijah Clark, and those guys are going to play that role this year, and if they don't play it very well, they get someone else in here to do it. I like that part of it because that's another element to this. If you're going to go from 7 wins to 10 wins, you've got to get better in special teams, and we'll see. I wouldn't be surprised if they made another move or two this week, and I don't know if they're totally settled at the running back position. And the whole offensive tackle thing, just, I don't know. Nate Thomas is a guy that they invested in with a lot of time last year. And I guess their pro scouting says, no, Jones was a former first-round pick, and he can help us here as a backup. That just that seems like a weird thing, but that's where your pro scouting comes in, and you evaluate guys on other rosters. And that's what teams have to do. You have to constantly manipulate the bottom of your roster. And it may not be that big a deal as the season starts, but at some point this season, it can pay dividends if you did the right thing and got the right backup players.
18: I thought it was interesting they kept both backup quarterbacks, Milton and Howell. And I'm really interested to see when the first official depth chart comes out, which one is listed as the second teamer. Because it's really close. That preseason game on Friday night, I didn't think Milton looked very good, and I thought Howell looked a lot better. It was kind of a flip from preseason game number 2, where yeah. Milton looked great and Howell didn't. So it is really close between these two, and I'm having a hard time reading Shoddy's mind into which one he's more comfortable with. Milton can make bigger plays, but Howell seems like a steadier hand on the wheel. And I don't know, if I were the coach, I'm not sure who I'd go with.
17: Yeah, it is really close. I thought Milton did have some of those things pop up that gave him trouble last year.
18: Yeah, he sailed a few throws.
17: Yeah, and missing the wide open tight end.
18: Yep.
17: And a few others. But he does have those flashes where it's like, wow, that is That's amazing arm strength, or that's an amazing ability to get out of a sack. But Sam Howell has played a lot more, and I bet if something happened, God forbid, in September, maybe they would start with Howell because he has more experience. He's been a part of regular season games. All right, we'll talk more about it later this morning.
18: By the way, they also cut Sam Williams, so there's a second-round pick that is out the door.
17: Yeah.
18: From the 2022 draft. These drafts continue to take big hits.
17: That's a huge hit. That's starting his fifth year. But, that's another one that, and I guess you could say, well, they replaced him with Von Miller. So
18: mm-hmm.
17: I think that's an upgrade.
18: But you're not supposed to have to do that with a second-round pick. A second-round pick is supposed to come in and be a contributor for you in a big way for a long time, and he never got there.
17: No, never did. All right, more on the Cowboys later this morning at 7:55. Talk some college football coming up here at 6:55 as the season kicked off this past weekend. Up next, it's Gordo on the Observation Deck.
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4: 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With the Cowboys roster cuts complete, both Joe Milton and Sam Howell make the team. Jerry Jones thinks both QBs have earned it.
5: We may just split the difference and have two backup quarterbacks here. It was the easy way to do it. I thought both guys out there did some really good things. Keep in mind, quarterback, sometimes it's not the great plays. It's not making the bad plays is the biggest deal for the backup quarterback.
4: Cowboys have 13 days before the season opener against the Giants. Scotty Scheffler takes the Tour Championship, beating Victor Hovland by 3 strokes. The world number one, now the all-time on-course earnings leader on the Tour, ending Tiger Woods' 26-year reign. And Zeke Duran's big day helps the Rangers beat the Brewers 7-4, 2-for-5 with a homer and a ground rule double, 3 total RBIs for Duran. 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
7: Good morning. It's 6:18 on The Ticket. It's Monday morning with the Musers coming up at 6:40. We're going to hear from our college football analyst, Mack Brown, the former Texas coach, talk about the kickoff, the college football season. But right now, it's the Observation Deck with Gordo, brought to us by Tylock Nasser Vision and Generator Supercenter.
8: Thank you, Miller Man. And good to have you back, Giorgio. We did miss you, believe it or not. Believe it or not, we did miss you.
9: I missed you guys. How was Deucey?
8: He's okay.
7: He was great, always.
8: You know,
9: he's always awesome.
8: As far as what you can get out of Deucey, I guess it was pretty good.
9: Yeah.
8: You know, not much. But anyway, yeah, I don't know if you tuned into the Twitch stream on Thursday night, Giorgio.
9: I'm sorry, I missed
8: for
9: that.
8: For my special Dolly Parton tribute that I did, retrospective. But we did have a moment that made me think of you as we had Arachnid Monty hiring an old Monty impersonator to mislead Twig into disbelieving that Donnie truly fished a poop cork out of mid-90s Roseanne to officially garner Monty a fifth leg and avoid joining an abortion clinic barbershop quartet.
7: So, man, you guys are getting a lot of constructive stuff done.
8: So
9: that's some important work you're doing, and it's hard to follow.
8: So as you can see, really focused in on the Dolly Parton and what she contributed to child literacy. So, yeah. I have no idea how we got to that point, but we got there.
9: Well,
8: anyway, welcome back.
9: Thank you. Good trip. Thank
8: you. Good trip.
9: Great trip.
8: Uh-huh.
9: To the city of Austin, Texas.
8: Drive down there.
9: Yeah. And you know, it wasn't bad going on Thursday and then coming back Sunday. Usually I'm ready to dog cuss 35 and swear I'll never get on it again. It wasn't too bad for some reason.
8: Are you a go one speed the whole time, or are you always trying to overtake people? Are you a

0: Cruise control, set it and forget it.
1: It's hard to set your cruise control on 35.
0: Well, now they have adaptive cruise control, so it's not that.
1: Yeah, those are kind of annoying.
2: I hate those.
0: I've never used one.
2: It's terrible.
0: But I know that most cars come with them now.
1: Yeah, it is terrible.
0: Why is it terrible?
1: Well, because if you, let's say you set it for 78.
0: Okay.
1: And it's fine if you are passing a car, but then you get back in the right and it picks up the speed of the car that could be well ahead of you that you could advance on, but it will hang back because it doesn't want to get too close to it.
2: So it'll slow you down from 75 to 65.
1: Yeah.
2: And it's very frustrating because you're thinking to yourself, there's plenty of room, just speed up a little more. And it varies your speed way too much because it's too sensitive.
1: Yeah.
0: I thought you could set the distance. Like they had the settings to where you set how aggressively you want it to
1: that
0: go.
1: That would require some sort of...
0: okay. Yeah. You guys are not real menu divers when it comes to...
2: No. These are all
3: technology
2: buzzes and pops
3: and stuff,
2: to me.
3: Yeah,
0: you'll drive me crazy the way you won't read instructions.
1: Well, it's kind of hard when you're going 78 down the highway to read
0: instructions. Well, no, you're supposed
1: to
0: figure it out before you go.
2: Yeah, you want us to cause an accident by trying to do that.
0: Usually when you get the vehicle, you learn all its features.
1: All I know is it's cruise and let's go. Let's keep it on 78.
0: All right. I will talk to somebody else about that issue. There is a teacher in Georgia that made some news this past week because she put out a TikTok about one of the features in her classroom. She has an area of the classroom that is a fart corner.
2: Okay.
1: And well, you think little boys can handle that?
0: And it's even labeled the gas station. And you're supposed to go over there and do air evil.
4: Let's get ready to fart.
0: And then she has all these air fresheners that one can choose from.
1: Man, that is a bad decision, Coach.
0: Why?
1: There's no way those little kids can handle that. The little boys.
0: Well, she said Candy Sydney Browning is her name. What a very British sounding name to me. Mm.
5: Candy Sydney Browning.
0: She's a 37-year-old second grade teacher. She said the gas station is also labeled the Gusty Winds area.
2: This teacher is kind of genius, I think.
0: She told the paper that I have a very weak stomach, so I cannot take it. So she was getting sickened by the smells coming off of her classroom. So she said, I was like, I'm going to create this little area over here where you get up, you go over there, you do your business, come back, and that's just it. Okay. And a lot of the commenters on the story were saying, hey, this is genius and normalizing body functions without disturbing the classroom setting.
1: Kids can't handle this. The boys are just going to think nothing but that. And
0: why do you keep singling out boys?
1: Because girls don't do this stuff.
2: Oh, yes, they do.
0: Uh-oh.
1: Oh, no.
2: Let me tell you.
0: Uh-oh.
2: I hung out with a few 5-year-old girls at our daughter's school picnic on Friday.
1: No way.
2: Oh, yeah. They're doing it and laughing about it.
1: Oh, no.
2: So it's boys and girls.
6: I have 3 nieces. Trust me, they do it as well.
1: Oh, gosh.
0: But a lot of other commenters were saying, wait a second, and the rest of the class stays focused while somebody's in over there in the corner? Somebody's just blasting the wall and people are going to remain focused?
2: No, it's going to be a huge distraction.
6: Obviously.
2: And they're all going to crack up.
0: Well, the teacher says that she did this because they were accusing each other all the time in the classroom as soon as a smell would appear.
1: But
0: I don't think this helps it when you're asking the perpetrator, when you're asking the criminal to go to the corner to do their crime. Everyone's going to know who does something.
1: Yeah.
0: And then
1: and the class is going to laugh for 10 minutes.
0: Yes. And there's a class clown has all kinds of shtick potential.
1: Oh, yeah.
0: for getting up and wandering over into the corner and then start making weird faces and
1: lifting a leg. Yeah. It's just,
0: seeing how red they can make their face as they contort it. And
1: there's no way the kids that I went to school with could have handled that. That would have been all day long.
0: Well, then what's the solution here? At least this teacher is trying to come up with a creative, practical way.
1: She is, but the proper thing is to just keep that same policy of we don't do that in class. And
0: well, she says that it was too disruptive because kids kept going to the restroom. And so she's trying to normalize it in the sense of that you don't have to go to some special room here, miss class time, ask for the, you know, hall pass and all that sort of thing. So that's why she created the horner to begin with, is to keep the disruptions to a minimum.
1: This is what grade again?
0: Second.
1: Second.
0: Oh, yeah.
2: Man, it's a tough call.
1: Yeah.
2: I mean, how does every other second grade teacher in America deal with this? Because they're all dealing with it.
0: How do you know they're all dealing with it?
2: because every second grade class is probably obsessed with farts.
1: Yeah.
0: Huh.
2: So I think they're all just kind of riding it out and trying to discipline when they can. But creating the fart corner, while funny and genius, also just makes it more of a distraction.
1: Yeah, absolutely. There's no way the fart zone will exist at the end of the school year. They'll have to stop it by Christmas break.
0: Or maybe it's a time where we all start getting this idea for businesses, and you'll start seeing it in businesses.
1: Nope.
0: Would you think it's weird if we had one here in the studio and Craig just gets up and goes over to that corner and we don't say anything about that? See, they need to put in some kind of butt muffler system over there in that corner. Or it's attached to the tubes like at the bank, you know, and then you can send them somewhere. Uh-oh, look, Craig is getting
1: he's going
0: to the corner. Oh, and he's standing right there. Oh, and his butt is right at the level of Mark Spitz, who's in a poster.
1: Yeah.
0: That music ought to play every time someone stands up.
1: It goes to the corner.
2: Sorry about that.
4: Fart Blaster.
0: Oh my goodness. Well, anyway, I'll make her the teacher of the week for at least trying something. You guys are always ready to surrender to...
1: To what?
0: To make this into a fart country. Don't quite get... Hey, a story that I've been meaning to get to. It's just a quick hit. There was a circus performer who was shot in the neck with an arrow as part of the act.
1: Oh, no.
0: You've probably seen...
3: Is this bad?
0: I don't know who started this, but why are there so many women archers who are the... You know, they dress like an acrobat or something like a... And, you know, they do the handstand or headstand, and then they use the bow and arrow with their feet
1: yeah.
0: bent over backwards.
2: Oh, yeah, I have seen that.
0: So she was supposed to shoot towards this guy's head.
1: No.
0: And miss him and pop a balloon or something like that. But instead, she got him right in the neck.
7: Drilling in the butt.
0: No, not in the butt. But she was firing a crossbow.
1: She doesn't know that headhunting is a coward.
0: It's a total coward.
1: It's the craziest thing.
0: Headhunting is a coward.
1: All those years of broadcasting.
0: An activity.
1: And that's the craziest
0: is
1: thing.
0: Is a coward.
2: Right.
0: Gosh.
7: Headhunting is a coward.
0: So this guy was airlifted to a hospital. This happened at the Orange County Fair.
2: Damn.
0: And
1: you make it?
0: I think he did.
1: Ugh.
0: But in the act, it says the act involves trick shots with the deadly weapon fired backward or in pitch darkness. An archer prancing around in sequined costumes shoots balloons out of an assistant's mouth or bullseyes targets inches away from their head. And she missed and hit the guy right in the neck. And as soon as they turn on the lights, he's all... You know what the name of the duo was? The Darwin Duo. They had that name. They were,
2: that's great.
0: They were tempting fate to begin with. And look at him. Well, they do look like a figure skating couple, don't they?
1: Yeah.
0: The way they're dressed.
1: Yeah, okay.
0: What?
1: What?
0: You like him that much, huh?
1: No, I was looking at her.
0: Huh. That is pretty wild the way women's is. Do women's is, are they just more flexible than guys? Is that the idea?
2: Yes, they are.
0: How can they do all that stuff where they basically fold over backwards and shoot crossbows out of their toes?
1: I don't know.
0: You ever had a girl try to do that to you?
1: No.
0: I've tried to incorporate that in sex play.
1: I'm sure you have.
0: Getting shot in the neck with a crossbow.
2: Yeah, weaponry is mandatory in your sex play.
0: Oh my gosh, yes. I can't tell you how many times I've had a knife to my throat while I've held a gun at someone's head.
1: Jeez.
0: The dual weapon play.
1: I think you've said too much.
0: Have I?
1: Yeah.
0: And then this little quick hit observation. It was a funny story about this girl. Her friend's at a thrift store, and she gets a photo sent to her from her friend. Says, "Oh my God, look at this. This is funny. I thought about buying this for you. It's a picture, a family portrait. Looks, one of these people in the portrait looks just like you." And she's like, "Oh my God, that is me." And they go down there to check it out. And sure enough, there's one of their family photos hanging in the thrift store. It was like, and this was taken when she was, I don't know, she looks like she's 13 here. Her little sister's in there. She's probably about 9. And then they're her parents, which have since been divorced. So she was trying to figure out how their family portrait, a framed portrait of their family in there. Oh, she's growed up now. And she's looking pretty good in that picture there.
1: Yeah.
0: You can see that. She looks like she needs to be part of a Darwin duo. And,
2: Hello.
0: And, okay.
2: Oh, you guys can creep on her, but I can't?
0: Yeah. Because you present older. So she thinks that maybe it was that the photography studio. She doesn't think it was her dad. Like, after they split up, the dad's like, "I ain't unload all this family stuff." She thinks it's the photography studio that may have had a copy, you know, hanging as a sample portrait, and that they went out of business or whatever, took a whole load down to the thrift store. But why is the thrift store hanging that up, and why would someone buy someone else's family portrait?
1: I don't know.
2: That's weird.
1: If you're just getting it for the frame, this is what your family could look like, this awesome frame.
0: Yeah, but even that, just, I don't know, you got to pull the family photo out of there. I've seen that before at thrift stores where they have the family, like, photo album, and they don't take any of the pictures out of it. And it just seems like that's almost like people's private information.
1: Yeah.
0: Shouldn't be out there. But I guess when everything must go, well, when that estate sales upon people, they just hear.
1: Here, take it.
0: Take everything. $5. Here's grandpa's sex toys. Just take them. Sell them. Don't care. The end.
2: All right, Gordo, thanks. That's the ODEC 634 on the ticket. College football season has kicked off. Let's talk about it with our college analyst, Mac Brown, the former Texas coach, next.
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18: A better life with Dr. Sanjay Gupta.
19: At one point or another, I'm willing to bet you've turned to an AI chatbot to ask about something that ails you. But here's something that might surprise you. Your doctor is probably using AI too. In fact, one company, Open Evidence, claims more than 100 million Americans were treated last year by a doctor using its platform. Sure enough, I've been using these tools myself at the hospital, along with many of my peers. We lean on them to keep up with the fire hose of new research, to draft notes, even to write arduous letters to insurance companies. Mostly it's a good thing, frees us up to focus on you. But there are real concerns, especially with regards to your private health information. So I think the question is fair to ask. Are you using AI in my care? Has it been approved? And how do you make sure it's accurate? These are questions you can ask your doctor. I'm Dr. Sanjay Gupta, helping you live a better life.
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1: 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Coming up in 15 minutes, we'll get into the first weekend of college football and what happened to TCU against North Carolina. Got that and more to talk about at 6:55. But first, we had a preview of the college football season with our college analyst, Mac Brown, the former Texas coach who joined us on Friday when Mike Ducey was sitting in for Giorgio. It was also the day after Mac Brown's 75th birthday, I believe, so we wished him a happy birthday. And this visit is brought to us by Mark Spain Real Estate and the Sante Center for Healing. Hi, Coach, and happy birthday.
2: Well, good morning to you guys, and I want to thank you for calling to wish me a happy birthday.
1: Yeah, I hope you had a good day yesterday.
2: When you get to be my age, everyone under 75 seems younger than you. I'm not sure why.
1: Well, that's because that's how old you are, and so they are younger than you.
2: Well, I must say that I was a little worried when I tuned into Muse of the News yesterday, and I didn't hear my birthday.
1: Yeah, Gordo missed it, but he made up for it today.
2: I began to question my sanity. I wondered if I didn't really remember the actual correct date of my own birthday, but was simply developing early signs and symptoms of Alzheimer's. So I preemptively put on a diaper and sat in a chair by the window and waited for my caregiver.
1: Well, you didn't have to do that. You're doing just fine.
2: But the caregiver never came. Kind of like every woman who's ever been with Ducey.
3: Whoa!
2: So I began to think that you guys were the ones who were in the wrong, and y'all simply forgot my birthday, not me. So I wrote a strongly worded letter to your management and had it authenticated by Vince Young and Colt McCoy.
1: Well, it wasn't necessary, but yes, we did make the mistake.
2: With next day delivery to your station, along with my fully filled preemptive diaper.
3: Fully filled.
1: Well, thank you for doing all that, I guess, but we were in the wrong.
2: I'm glad you've corrected your mistake and acknowledged my birthday.
1: Yes, happy birthday.
2: Of course, you know what I had to do on my birthday, don't you?
1: What's that?
2: Had to celebrate it sexually with my beautiful wife, Sally.
1: Good that you still have that part of your marriage.
2: I love my beautiful wife, Sally. She makes my heart soft and my man parts hard.
1: Okay, Coach.
2: We celebrated with some beautiful and disturbing sexual role-playing.
1: Disturbing?
2: Sally dressed up as a World War II dictator. And I dressed up as Colonel Hogan, dressed up as Dolly Parton.
3: It's a lot.
2: And she put me in a love-making hoist and tried to make me a four-time grandfather in one fell swoop. I don't even know what that means.
1: Okay.
2: It's a beautiful moment of Christian marital bliss. And all possible because of my beautiful wife, Sally.
1: Yes.
2: She makes me feel like the woman I was born to be.
3: What? Excuse me?
2: A woman who was honored to have coached Jordan Shipley.
1: This is Mac Brown with us here on The Ticket. Do you have any thoughts about the upcoming college season?
2: I have a few thoughts, and one of them is that I'm 75 years young, but I've done a lot in my life that I'm proud of. I'm proud of most of it. There are a few things I'm not so proud of, but I don't like to talk about it, so don't bring it up.
1: Okay, we won't.
2: Besides, I've already apologized to the young lady's family and made the final payment.
1: We don't want to know about that.
2: I know Mike Ducey's been through something similar. I've led a good long life of talking in a staccato fashion like a teletype machine, broadcasting a Mayday signal from the deck of the Titanic and staying on one single note before finally and without further ado dropping down. Really don't understand why we're even still doing this character, even though it was his birthday yesterday, and I got nothing more, and I'm going to keep talking until you guys hang up on me, and I'm going to keep speaking and keep speaking and keep speaking and keep speaking and keep speaking and keep speaking and dropping down.
1: We always like hearing from you, Coach, and Wanted to talk a little college football, too, but if you're running out of time, that's understandable.
2: I know nothing about college football and didn't even know anything about it when I was coaching it. I lucked into every win I ever got.
1: Well, I don't believe that.
2: And then y'all ran me out of town down there in Austin.
1: Yeah. They did do that.
2: They did do that, and I was very unfortunate. It was the only thing good that came out of Austin was it impressed Sally.
1: Oh, really?
2: She loves the Longhorns and loves Longhorn football, so you can imagine her joy when she got to sleep with the Longhorn coach.
1: Okay.
2: And that was before she met me.
3: Oh.
1: Okay.
2: Good morning to you.
1: Good morning. Happy birthday.
4: There goes Mac. It is 6:47 on the ticket. Not a good start to the season for the TCU Horned Frogs. We'll talk about that next.
0: 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We don't get paid by Jerry to sugarcoat what's really going on. We'll tell it like it is. Same as we've always done for 32 straight years. No skips.
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0: 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Preseason standout Camden Brown makes the Cowboys roster after cuts. The undrafted receiver thankful for the opportunity.
1: The best thing about it is I'm healthy. That's the best piece about it. I'm thankful. Every moment I took from the preseason was a blessing itself. Having fun with it. Being with the guys like George Pickens, being with guys with like CD, Flo, Mingo, Quest, all those guys, they made it easy for me. I'm thankful for them.
0: Cowboys begin prep for the season opener against the Giants September 13th. Packers All-Pro running back Josh Jacobs has been placed on the commissioner's exempt list. That means he cannot practice or play while the league investigates his misdemeanors of battery and criminal damage against property. And despite a shaky outing from Kamar Rocker, the Rangers come back to beat the Brewers 7-4. Rocker making it just three innings, allowing a pair of runs in the first. Rangers host the Athletics at 7:05 tonight with Diamond Talk afterwards here on The Ticket. Ticker also service of RNC Entertainment. 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That is The Ticket Ticker. 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
3: 6:58 on The Ticket. You got the Musers on a Monday morning. Gordo has Muse in the News coming up here at 7:15. Another tough road trip for the Rangers that we'll get to at 7:35. And the college football season kicked off this past weekend. We'll have a full schedule this Saturday. But this past weekend, the game in Dublin, Ireland, TCU was a part of it, taking on North Carolina, a team that they absolutely took apart to start the season last year. And the expectations for the Frogs this year, Sonny Dyke signed to an extension. They did lose Josh Hoover, but they brought in a much-heralded quarterback in Jaden Craig, transfer from Harvard, and looked like they were going to be decent on defense, maybe a Big 12 contender. Well, either North Carolina is a lot better or TCU may be in for a long season. We talked about North Carolina last week before this game and Bill Belichick in his second year. So many strange things have happened there in his short time. And they had their share of distractions, but TCU obviously feeling the distractions of losing one of their better defensive players who was kicked off the team, Jacob Fields, the safety who has now been arrested for aggravated assault and assaulting one of his teammates. Man, that sounded like a terrible incident. And Sonny Dykes had no choice but to kick him off the team. And TCU played one of the ugliest games. The weather didn't help. It was a wet, nasty day in Dublin. But I bet they flew all the way back thinking, how in the heck did we lose that game? Well, they didn't have much offense, and their defense allowed North Carolina to hang on to the ball for a lot of the game. They only had four possessions, offensive possessions, in the second half, TCU did, and they went fumble, punt, gave it up on downs, gave it up on downs. They did not convert a fourth and one inside the 15-yard line, and then they also didn't convert a fourth and two, where Jaden Craig threw it behind the receiver. And they also had a ton of mistakes, 11 penalties, a snap over the punter's head that went out. The punter had to chase down and kick it out of the back of the end zone. A fumble that set up the field goal. And really, that's it. That's how they lost the game. They just had so many mistakes. And for Sonny Dykes, what a miserable couple of weeks for him.
4: Yeah, I didn't know how to read this game because my first thought was, well, that's karma coming back at TCU for suspending the credentials of the only outlet that really covers them, Fort Worth Star-Telegram.
3: Another odd twist to that whole thing.
4: I also thought that they just looked like a distracted team. maybe everything that's happened in the last week or two just had their minds elsewhere. Plus, they're playing in Dublin, and I know so was North Carolina. TCU just didn't look right. I also thought maybe it could be North Carolina is better than we think. I saw a panelist of college football experts last week, and they were talking about the over-under on the North Carolina win total was 4.5, and every single one of them took the under. And I think last week I said, when we were looking at the schedule, I have a hard time finding 4 wins. I certainly didn't have this down as a win for North Carolina.
5: No.
4: Maybe North Carolina is better. Maybe last year was the year Belichick was figuring out all the distractions, and maybe things have settled down a little bit there this year, even though they had the Lombardi incident. And but maybe it's a little more normal for him now, and he's actually able to coach.
5: Maybe.
4: So maybe they're a little better. Maybe TCU's going to be a little worse, and maybe that starts at quarterback. I just don't really know how to read that, because as you mentioned, the weather was awful. It was a terrible game to watch. It was just really ugly football.
5: Yeah.
4: And that's the first time in 10 years, 11 years really, that TCU has not scored 30 in their season opener. They had a streak of 10 season openers in a row where they scored at least 30. That was the longest streak in the nation.
5: Wow.
4: Which I didn't realize, but that was snapped.
5: Yeah, they looked really bad on offense. And, you know, when we did that segment on North Carolina and what to expect, and one of the most interesting experiments of all time, take the greatest coach in the NFL in his 70s and put him at a basketball school, and what's the outcome going to be? There's no question that Belichick can coach defense. And, you know, they were okay defensively last year. As we pointed out in that segment, they were top 40. They look like they're even better this year. And they have Bobby Petrino running their offense. So regardless of what you think of Petrino, he's a good offensive coach. Not that they were good offensively Saturday, but they did enough. And Billy Edwards, their quarterback, looked okay. He's at his third school. He's bounced around a little bit. We also mentioned this last week. They have Clemson, Notre Dame, Miami, Louisville on their schedule. They're going to be underdogs in a lot of their games, and I don't know. I have a feeling that either this is an indication it may be a rough year for TCU, or we may look back at it because TCU from here on out, they have a easy non-conference before they get into Big 12 play. One game does not a season make, and it's always a tough one when you go to Europe to open your season. I don't know of a coach that probably looks forward to that. I don't know. I don't know what to think of this outside of the first game, and it was in Dublin, and there was a lot of strange things about it.
4: I have one question about Jaden Craig. You mentioned the new TCU quarterback, a transfer from Harvard, where he set all sorts of passing records. Isn't that a big jump to go from the Ivy League to a Power Four conference? I mean, every time I watch Ivy League football, and I do watch it because it's usually the first thing on at 11 a.m. on a Saturday morning.
5: Sure.
4: And I kind of like watching. I've been to an Ivy League game, and I just like the atmosphere. I watch it for the atmosphere. But the quality of football to me looks like 5A or 6A football in the state of Texas. And I think, isn't that a big jump to go from that to facing a Bill Belichick defense?
5: I think it is. But I guess, you know, they were banking on like Chambliss last year at Ole Miss. He was a D2 guy, you know. So sometimes you can make that jump. He looked the part. I mean, I thought, he looks pretty good. They just, like I said, they didn't have many possessions. And I know TCU fans are mad at Sonny. They're mad at Jaden Craig. They're mad at their new offensive coordinator, Gordon Samus, who's from Connecticut, a whole new philosophy offensively. That's just a terrible start. It was just it's like they were stuck in that muddy field and never could really get going. Okay, a guy who used to coach TCU, I don't know what to think of this game because it's just San Jose State. But I think USC could be really interesting this year. We know they're going to move the ball and put points up. And Gary Patterson is running their defense now. It was 35-3 starting the fourth quarter, and then San Jose State got some cosmetic touchdowns as the game played out, and I'm sure that made Patterson short circuit. I think they could be an interesting team, USC.
4: Yeah, I think it's interesting that Patterson is coaching their defense. I have a hard time reading him as well. Are you surprised he never got another head coaching job, or did he just not want that?
5: I don't know.
4: I think that's one of the more interesting stories in recent college football coaching history, because when he was at TCU, everybody thought he was a top 5 or 10 coach in the country.
5: Yeah.
4: What he did there was pretty amazing. Now, Sonny actually came in and took it to a next level by getting him to the title game in that amazing season. But Gary Patterson was incredibly revered, but then never got a head coaching job again. And I don't really follow that. Maybe was the way he coached, which was very much old school, was that seen as, no, we just can't go down that road for the new breed of college football coaches?
5: Maybe, or maybe he was just to the point of some burnout. Now he's back into it and wants to show everyone, hey, this is a place that for some reason hasn't been able to play defense for like a decade,
4: mm-hmm.
5: and watch what I do here, and maybe he has another head coaching job, or maybe he wants just to be around ball and not be a head coach where, man, you can be driven crazy in a short amount of time now with everything you got to put up with in college football. I do think USC may be an interesting team to follow, and I guess I was just really hankering for football because I found myself watching Memphis and UNLV late into the night on Saturday. It was a really good game that Memphis won 27-21.
4: Hey, that was kind of a big matchup. That could have implications down the road.
5: Yeah, and it was a really good game, and I'd forgotten that's where Jackson Arnold wound up at UNLV,
4: mm-hmm.
5: and he played really well. Led him in rushing, almost had 300 yards passing, but their offense sputtered in the second half. That Marcus Stokes for Memphis looked really good at quarterback. It was an entertaining game, and it was a nice finish to an appetizer, I guess, for college football before it all starts this weekend. And maybe we'll talk about this later. Watching on Saturday, did you feel any different about watching college football, or were you back in just like, okay, here we go? There was, I don't know, I had a weird pit in my stomach watching it for some reason. And maybe it's all wiped out this weekend. It seemed different.
4: You mean because of everything that's happened over the last few years?
5: Yes.
4: NIL,
5: yes,
4: portal, all of that. Didn't think about it at all. Now, I didn't watch that much because there wasn't much to watch.
5: No.
4: But it never crossed my mind, and it hasn't. When did all this start? 3 years ago?
5: Yeah.
4: I mean, really, all of the madness, probably about 3 years ago. And since then, every game I've watched, I haven't really thought of it other than when you see Jackson Arnold at a new school yet again, and it kind of crosses your mind.
5: Yeah.
4: That's about the only time.
5: There was that, and this whole injunction thing is really bugging me, too. You know, that's, okay, these players are in this, I don't know, this category that, yeah, they may play and they may not. The mm-hmm. Sorsby story was just, there was another layer of it that was tacked on this offseason. Maybe it's all wiped away, and I'm sure I'll be fired up on Saturday, and off we go. All right, up next, we got Gordo and Muse in the news.
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0: Hey, y'all, it's Charlie Starr from Blackberry Smoke. Y'all know our fans are like family to us, and family watches out for each other, especially when we're out riding. So before you or your crew get on your motorcycles, make sure you're good to ride. Even one drink could be too many. Don't let a good ride end the wrong way. This little bitty town, it ain't nothing new. We all stick around. Ride sober or get pulled over.
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5: Ticker brought to you by Mark Spain Real Estate and Brad Thomas, Texas Day Brazil Sports Biz. Cowboys cut down to a 53-man roster over the weekend. Ryan Schottenheimer doesn't like having to go through the process.
6: And that's the tough part of this weekend, because I am really proud of this team and how much we've accomplished over the past 7-8 weeks. And the human element of this is hard. We got a lot of really good football players, and it's hard to keep them all. You can't, unfortunately, keep them all.
5: 13 days remain until the Cowboys open the season at the Giants. Cowboys also make a couple trades on the offensive line. Dallas gets tackle Broderick Jones from the Steelers for draft picks and sends tackle Nate Thomas to the Texans for a seventh. And the Rangers' bullpen comes up big in a 7-4 win over the Brewers. Five relievers combine to give up just 2 runs and 3 hits. Rangers back at home against the A's tonight at 7:05. Diamond Talk afterwards here on the Ticket. 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I'm Ryan Baldwin, Sports Radio.

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1: You know that song, Slide?
2: The Goo Goo Dolls?
1: Goo Goo Dolls, yeah. That's it. That's still kind of real to me, damn it. Do you like 90s music?
3: Some of it.
4: Okay.
1: Just okay, huh?
4: Yeah.
1: I think it was a golden age for music. What do you think about them apples?
4: Golden age, really?
1: Yeah. Yes. I do.
4: I don't know. I wasn't a real grunge fan. And
1: the last real golden age of music. That's what it's being promoted as right now, at this very moment.
5: Huh. Well, I mean,
1: the Ross Fire is now 31% contained by the Rachel Firefighter Service. The first time I heard that was when the reporters asked me. I really have no difference between my Lee Harvey and my Ross Geller.
3: No.
1: And that's one of the worst deals we've ever had.
4: How would you possibly know the full name?
1: Hey, I, along with a lot of other morning radio hosts, are claiming that right now.
4: No.
1: That there's not a lot of daylight between their Lee Harveys and their Ross Gellers.
6: Nobody.
3: George is right. You could have given me 5,000 guesses, and I could not have come up with Geller as his last name.
4: It's because with all the good television that's on now, he goes back and watches Friends every day.
1: Okay, that's a false claim.
4: No, it's not.
1: That's a false claim. I said that within the past couple years, I had rewatched probably 15 episodes.
3: You do watch too much Friends.
4: Yeah. One episode.
1: I don't watch too much Friends.
4: Going back and watching one more episode is too much Friends.
1: It was interesting to go back and watch it because
4: how not funny it was?
1: I would watch, there would be three episodes that would go by. Ooh. And I'd realize I haven't laughed really once. So, just Chandler's all annoying, R.I.P. I mean, certainly. But, yeah.
4: Yep.
1: It was just of a time of the 90s. It was of the golden age of the 90s television. So
3: yeah, get over the 90s.
4: Yeah, no kidding.
1: Anyway, 31% of the wildfire contained as of Saturday.
3: At least that number's going up.
4: Yeah. They're getting there.
1: 85,000 acres.
3: That's holding steady.
1: As Craig said, at least that number's going up. And I'm like, well, no, we don't want it to go up too much, do we?
4: That's
1: but
4: about
1: okay.
4: What it's been for 2 days now.
1: No deaths or injuries were reported. That's pretty amazing. You can have a fire that big.
4: I know.
1: Now that, of course, is human injuries or deaths. I'm sure some animals didn't fare so well.
4: Livestock.
1: The Ross Fire destroyed 157 structures, 18 of which were homes. Another 140 structures damaged, but firefighters able to save 453 structures. So those are some stats for you. Speaking of firefighters rescued a dude who was having a medical emergency. He was a crane operator, so he's 200 feet in the air.
3: Damn.
1: He has a medical emergency. He can't get down from there due to his whatever his condition was. They didn't really say. But they had to get up there and rescue him and lower him down. And hopefully they fared better than... Remember that famous footage of some old woman that they were trying to airlift somewhere, but they didn't put her in the helicopter. She was on a gurney below the helicopter, like at the end of a 100-foot tether, and she started spinning wildly. Do y'all remember that footage?
3: Yes. Oh,
6: no.
3: Did that kill her?
1: No, I think she survived it.
3: That's pretty amazing.
1: But the footage was so ridiculous. Help me! Anyway, so they saved this crane operator. I wonder if it's hard to work a crane.
3: Mark,
1: I know it's hard to stop a train.
4: Yeah,
1: but
4: I don't know.
1: Is it hard to work a crane?
4: I bet it is.
1: Or is it just a joystick and the guy just, you know, has to nudge it over, nudge a little bit more, nudge it, and then hit the drop button where the crane claw can go down and try to pick up something.
4: The claw.
1: And it only picks it up one out of every 12 times.
3: I'm watching this old lady being spun on the gurney.
1: Yeah.
3: I don't know how she survived.

0: I don't either.
1: She was in her 70s.
0: I know. And the thing is, I mean, the RPMs on that is, what do you think? At least a couple hundred a minute?
1: Yeah, I think so. I mean, it's going fast. And if she's that age,
0: yeah,
1: to not, you know,
0: have their
1: black out or have a heart attack or something.
0: Her head pop off.
2: Jeez.
1: God, poor lady.
0: I know it.
2: I know.
0: Anyway, I want to work a crane sometime.
1: I bet we have a P1 that owns a crane operating company that would let you do that.
0: How do you get up to the top of the crane to go into work? Does it take you 3 hours to get up there to start your job?
2: Catapult.
1: I do think you have to climb.
0: I don't think they catapult people up there.
2: How can
0: they be that accurate?
1: The really big ones, do they have an elevator?
0: They must.
1: They have to.
0: So why didn't they just bring the guy down in an elevator?
1: Well, this may not have been a huge one.
0: 220 feet?
1: Yeah.
0: Oh, Craig's saying that's no big deal.
2: It's a big ladder.
0: Yeah, climbing up there. Yeah. But I want a crane that doesn't have a whole lot of controls. Like, it can't look like a cockpit of a 747. So... these are my demands.
1: You're not in a position to have demands.
2: Can't wait to jump on that.
0: You've never wanted to work a crane, or are you too scared of heights?
2: No, I just never thought about operating a crane.
0: Are you scared of heights?
2: Not a huge fan of it, I guess, but I've been up on roofs before, so yeah, I can handle it.
0: So yeah, you're authorized to operate a crane.
2: Sure.
0: If you've been on a roof before. So yeah, if I organized it, would you get up and okay, well, that idea didn't go quite as far as the end of the sentence. Wow.
1: Saved you some time and some
0: breath.
1: I guess it did.
2: With most activities you bring up, I think I'm gonna say, yeah, I'm good. I'm just good.
0: Don't you want to try new things?
2: No.
0: Gosh. You just do the same old thing
2: every
0: day.
2: Pretty much, yeah, I'm good. I'm going to get a bunch of shirts that say that on them. I'm good.
0: I'm good. No more new experiences needed.
2: We good.
0: I did spend part of the weekend watching all the videos from Nepal.
1: It's amazing.
0: And it is the freakiest stuff I've ever seen.
1: Yes.
2: Never seen anything like it.
0: It looks so disaster filmy, and it looks so fake in a way, with the particularly that border crossing, the big building that got hit first.
1: Yes.
0: The power of that, because it happened so fast.
1: Didn't it look like video from a story from the Old Testament?
0: Yes. Yes.
1: I've never seen anything like
0: it. It's so violent. For those who don't know the story, in Nepal, they had some bedrock that had a glacier on top of it up in the mountain, and it broke off and fell down into the valley where the river was, and all this debris and water comes coursing down through the valley, the river valley there, at it looked what to be 200 miles an hour. It is so fast and just wipes out everything in its path. And right now I think the death toll is over 900. But there are close to 5,000 people missing right now.
1: Wow.
0: Yeah.
1: The rushing water broke a dam also, I believe.
0: Oh, yeah.
1: The dam had no chance.
0: Right. And there are some people who are trapped in tunnels up under there because of that hydropower plant had tunnels that had workers up under it, which are covered with mud and debris. So you can't even get those people out of there, and they're probably running out of oxygen if they haven't already.
1: Yeah. Golly.
0: It's so disturbing. But anyway, North Texas is home to our nation's largest Nepalese community. So a lot of people here, you know, were born there and, of course, have family there. So they're trying to do whatever they can to raise money, the Nepalese Society of Texas. You can Google them, and they're looking for monetary donations, which is their top priority, to get physical goods sent over there, like water filtration and everything. Because these people over there are stuck, the survivors, stuck without food, water, electricity. They have nothing right now. So there's a tremendous rescue effort for even the survivors right now. So check that out if you if your heart is so moved. The Nashville Airport. The Musers were successful in getting the Nashville Airport renamed to honor Dolly Parton.
1: Yes.
2: Okay.
0: Yeah, we called for this.
1: Yep.
0: After we saw the news story that other people were calling for it.
3: Courage.
0: And we were the thing that pushed it over the top.
2: Must have been.
0: We got her done.
1: Good deal.
0: So it originally is, you know, their call sign on FAA, their FAA call sign, BNA, which stands for Barry Field Nashville Airport. And now it's going to be renamed, but no word on what their new call sign will be or whether they'll change that.
1: How about TIT?
2: Tennessee.
1: Okay.
0: Tennessee International Transport Hub.
2: Okay.
4: Great.
0: What?
2: All right.
0: System.
1: Tennessee International.
0: T-I-T-S.
2: System.
1: No, it's got to be three letters. All airport codes are three.
0: Very offensive. We are sorry. So it was originally named after a World War I and World War II U.S. Army veteran, Colonel Harry Smith Barry, a Tennessee native who helped establish the airfield and fought bravely for our country. But he didn't have as many likes. His social media presence isn't quite as great.
2: Didn't have as many hits.
0: So it goes quite as many what?
2: Hits.
0: Oh, okay.
2: Sorry. Singles that
0: misheard you.
1: And so this becomes the first major international airport in our country named after a woman solely. There's Bill and Hillary Clinton's airport in Little Rock, but this is the first one named after just a woman.
0: Mm-hmm.
1: I think that's great.
0: And it took us till 2026.
1: So, which is kind of amazing when you think about it, but still great.
0: Yeah. So Dolly Parton, going to have the airport named after her. And I think it's great that we waited till after her death to do this. We didn't want her to see, you know, because she may have started getting arrogant or something if she... Yeah. Realize we named an airport after. So. A guy in Milwaukee. No, actually, I'm not sure where this happened now. Racine County? Is that in?
2: Yeah. Sounds like Wisconsin.
0: Okay, Wisconsin. Washington. This dude from Milwaukee charged with disorderly conduct following an incident at a youth football game in which he ran onto the field in the middle of a play to trip a 9-year-old player who is about to score a touchdown.
1: What?
0: George is laughing
2: I'm
0: at
2: sorry.
0: It.
2: I'm sorry. Just losing your mind.
0: See, George thinks that parents ought to be able to behave this way.
2: No, of course I don't.
0: So there's a video out there of it.
5: Could you try to focus a little bit?
0: And it shows the ball carrier with a clear path to the end zone when this dude shows up wearing black shorts and a black t-shirt, runs onto the field, extends his foot in front of the runner's legs, and trips him, causing both of them to fall down. But the guy was a parent from the visiting team.
2: Were they getting run up on with what, 70 to nothing or something?
0: He was offended about something that happened earlier in which he said that his kid was not being treated right. And so he was taking his revenge.
1: Hmm.
0: He was stopped by, I guess he got away from the scene, and officers pulled him over later. And he told the officers, "I'm more mad at myself than anything else right now because I should know." And he said they should have known better. And he claimed he had already apologized to the teams after he had made this hasty retreat from it. And he... already sat down with the teams. I don't know how that worked. All right, and then finally, count the red flags, Junes.
1: Okay.
0: Or George. You can play, too.
2: This is his expertise.
0: A Wisconsin man.
1: One.
0: Why?
1: Jeffrey Dahmer is from Wisconsin. It's always a red flag.
0: Is accused.
1: Two.
0: Of stalking.
1: Three.
0: A woman.
1: Four.
0: Why is that one?
1: If it had been a dog, it wouldn't have been as bad. But
0: for 13 years.
1: Five.
0: And was found.
1: Six.
0: Oh, yeah. That's always a nice subtle one there. With human.
1: Seven. The next word is not going to be good.
0: Skulls.
1: Eight.
0: Look at him laughing at that. And a jar.
1: Nine.
0: Containing.
1: Ten.
0: Part of John Wayne Gacy's brain.
1: Oh, my God.
0: In his home. So.
1: Wow.
0: Oh. Anyway. Well, I doubt he led with these details on his dating profile.
1: Yeah. Sounds like this guy would make your all-star team.
0: Well, now, why are you saying that to Deddy like that?
2: I'm saying player of the year.
1: To you.
0: Oh. The victim of this stalking, that she says it went on for 13 years, she contacted Madison police recently and said that she had dated him for only 2 months back in 2013 before ending the relationship, and he's been stalking her ever since.
1: Wow.
0: He sent her unsolicited letters, cards, emails, filed complaints against her with professional licensing boards in multiple states after she refused to respond to him. So she even received a card at her home address, which she had not shared with him, referencing her husband and child, which she has now, by name, and indicating that he was wandering around Madison as part of his therapy looking for her.
1: Wow.
0: So they executed a search warrant at his home a couple weeks ago, and in the basement, investigators discovered a grave rubbing of serial killer Edward Gein, who Buffalo Bill was based on in Silence of the Lambs.
1: Oh, wow.
0: 10 binders labeled Edward Gein book, items from Gein's grave, cartridges similar to those used by the Zodiac Killer, a room containing a mummy labeled Princess Tahib, 1600 BC, a jar with a label indicating it contained a piece of John Wayne Gacy's brain, what appeared to be 6 human skulls, a partial skull, a human jawbone, and skeletal remains in a glass casket.
4: Wow. Everything going on right now.
0: And then, I think this next phrase is pretty red flaggy. In a padlocked bedroom in the basement.
2: Whoa.
0: Officers found a lifelike silicone doll on a bed beneath a blanket, with a painting of a naked female resembling the stalking victim hanging above it.
1: Oh, it my God.
0: He had commissioned a naked portrait of the stalking victim that he hung in the room, along with a lifelike doll that slept underneath it.
1: This is an all-timer.
0: He said to officers he was just joking.
1: Okay.
2: All right. We can forget all about that stuff then.
0: So all that.
1: So 40 years ago, when his parents brought home their bundle of joy from the hospital, and they were talking about maybe he'll be president or an astronaut.
0: One day he would have a bedroom padlocked in the basement with a sex doll in it, with a naked portrait of a stalking victim
1: and part of John Wayne Gacy's brain. Could they have ever have guessed that?
0: If you gave him 1,000 guesses. Maybe. Van Morrison is 81.
1: Greatness. Although he had some Me Too stuff, did he?
0: I guess you're breaking news to him here. No, you're on to something. He married a much younger woman or something.
1: Something.
0: I don't know that it was Me Too.
2: That a boy?
0: Well, I think that he met her when she was really young, George. Oh. But anyway, what did you say? What was your message to Van Morrison?
5: I like teenagers.
2: Happy birthday.
0: I think it was an attaboy. Huh. Richard Gere is 77.
1: Wow.
2: Never had a good vibe about him on screen. I don't know what it is.
0: Huh. You know, they shouldn't have invited you to speak here at this film retrospective.
2: Before all those crazy rumors and happy birthday.
0: What are the crazy rumors?
1: You know what they say about his movies? If he had short hair, it was a good movie, and if he had long hair, it was a terrible movie.
0: Really?
1: Look into that.
0: Okay. Gina Schock, the drummer of the Go-Go's, is 69. Oh, she's enjoying this birthday. Debbie Gibson, 56.
1: Now, she did porn.
0: She's 56 and she did gorgeous. Not.
1: Are you sure?
0: You always are claiming that she did this.
2: Yeah, every year.
0: She did not
1: she did
0: do
1: a
0: anything
1: lot of
0: like that.
1: Soft porn movies on Cinemax.
0: No, Craig.
2: Okay, Craig.
0: Why did it take me so long to get that sentence out?
1: I don't know. Why is that a drop?
0: Chris Tucker is 54 from Rush Hour and Friday. Tom Coughlin is 80.
2: Good defensive coach.
1: Super Bowl.
0: Edwin Moses, 71.
1: Now that is greatness. Longest undefeated streak in hurdle history.
0: Podrag Harrington is 55.
2: Dang, he's 55.
1: Two or three majors.
0: Yeah. Three. Okay. I think it was two British Opens and one PGA Championship, if I remember correctly. Larry Fitzgerald, 43.
1: Greatness.
0: And Jalen Brunson, 30.
1: Greatness. Okay, that's Muse. Wow, 7:37 on the ticket.
5: Don't worry about it.
1: Big weekend series for the Rangers and a big weekend for Scotty Scheffler next in Weekend Digest.
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6: Text Miller Lite to 22126 for a chance to win tickets to a Cowboys game this season, courtesy of Miller Lite, the only beer of the Dallas Cowboys. 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Then at 8:15, Joseph Hoyt, our ranch reporter from the Dallas Morning News, will join us to talk more about that cut down and the preseason finale against the Saints over the weekend.
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6: Can we start with the Rangers? Rough road trip in some good clubs. The White Sox, where they dropped 2 of 3, and the Brewers, the best team in baseball, where they also dropped 2 of 3 over the weekend in Milwaukee. They did salvage a game yesterday, and I was pretty convinced they were going to get swept. So at least they won one there. But 2-4 on this road trip, and when you check the standings in the American League West, the division that nobody wants to win, the Rangers are 2 games behind the Astros. The Mariners have now fallen 5 back. Just when we thought the Mariners were getting things together, they've now lost 4 in a row. The Astros won yesterday, so the Rangers just kept pace with them. Houston is the only team over 500. They're 69-68. And all 4 teams have a healthy negative run. All 5 teams have a healthy negative run differential in this division.
7: If they are going to make the postseason, it will be in the division now, because there's too much traffic in that whole wild card thing, isn't there?
6: Yeah, they're also 2 games back in the wild card, but yeah, there are more teams to deal with there. You've got right now the Yankees, Red Sox, and Guardians would have the 3 wild cards. And then ahead of the Rangers, you now have the Orioles a game back and the Blue Jays a game and a half back. And the Twins are 2 back of the Rangers. And then I guess the Mariners are still in the mix. You could say the Tigers are still in the mix. They're 5.5 out of the final wild card and 3.5 behind the Rangers. So there's just a lot more traffic there.
7: Yeah. Of those 5 teams, 3 of them I think will definitely have a better record than the Rangers, because at least 3 of those teams, I think, will have a winning record. And in the division, it's you have a tough road trip like that, but you're not out of it. Your son's not going to run off and leave you. And is it just me, or the fact that we're just now creeping into September? Maybe I'm including some of last year in it, but does this just seem like a long, long season? The fact that there's still this many games left.
6: Yeah, we have 25 games left for the Rangers, and it does seem long, and I think that's because it's been such a grind, because they can't escape 500. Just when you think they're about to go on a 20-game losing streak, they'll win a few. Or when you think they're about to go on a 10-game win streak, they'll lose a few. It's just been when you're stuck in mud, it seems longer.
7: Yeah.
6: All right. In the world of golf, we had Dallas's own Scottie Scheffler win the Tour Championship, his 2nd FedEx Cup in 3 years, a 3-shot win at Eastlake Golf Club. He started the final round 3 strokes behind Victor Hovland, but he shot a 4-under-66 over the final 18 holes. It's his 22nd PGA Tour win. And there was a lot of discussion going into the playoff whether Scheffler should be the player of the year. I think this solidifies it.
7: Absolutely. And just all the categories that he led in, and 10 top four finishes, 5 runner-ups. In all, 11, this is the best way to categorize it, 11 top five finishes in 17 starts.
6: That's pretty consistent and amazing.
7: Yeah, and I know, you know, a few other players had maybe bigger wins, and Scotty had so much, I say disappointment, that's still just an incredible year for him.
6: Yeah.
7: And I know he was frustrated, so many putts just burning the edge, and he was so close in the majors. But, man, what he has done these last 5 years is some of the best golf that's ever been played in the history of the game.
6: He gets back to number one in the world, and he won $10 million yesterday by winning the Tour Championship. So he became the PGA Tour's all-time leader in career on-course earnings with over $130 million.
7: Wow. And so much of that has happened just here in the last 4 or 5 years. It's an amazing stretch of golf.
6: Yeah, he tops Tiger Woods, who had held that distinction as being the number one money winner on tour for 26 straight years. He won $121 million during his career. And he had been on top for more than a quarter century, and now Scottie Scheffler is the all-time money leader, which is understandable because the paydays are so much larger these days.
7: Yeah. And I don't know if just around here, around the golf world, if we appreciate enough what we've watched. And yeah. I think so much of it has been, well, Scottie Scheffler was close, but he didn't quite pull it off. You know, one of the most impressive things about Jack and Tiger were their top five and runner-up finishes. And
6: right.
7: while that gutted them because they were such competitors, I don't know. I don't think
6: they were there every week.
7: Absolutely.
6: Scheffler should also join Tiger as the only golfers to be named PGA Tour Player of the Year 5 consecutive times. We'll find out in December if he wins that for this year, but he should. Tiger won it every season from 1999 to 2003. And I thought this was interesting. Tiger, age 28, 29, and 30, those 3 seasons. 61 worldwide starts, 18 wins, 4 majors. Scotty, in those same seasons, 62 worldwide starts, 18 wins, 3 majors, but 1 Players Championship, and Tiger didn't have that. So almost identical runs during their prime.
7: Yeah, and again, think about what we were saying about Tiger then. And look, Tiger's the standard, and for all these guys now in their 20s, that's what they're trying to live up to, and it's a very difficult thing to do it. But he's been right there, and I talked to Randy Smith, his golf coach, about this about a month ago, and I said, do you guys ever like look back, and maybe he will now because the season is over, because of what they've accomplished these last 4 years. Okay, if you want to say Tiger and Jack and maybe Arnie at some stretch, but it's one of the best stretches in the history of golf.
6: There's no doubt. Tiger even tweeted yesterday, and hopefully not while he was behind the wheel of an SUV, 3 wins, 5 runner-ups, and finishing the season number one. Those are some numbers to be proud of. Incredible consistency all season long. Congrats on a historic season, Scotty. And finally, in Weekend Digest, at the U.S. Open, Novak Djokovic, arguably the greatest tennis player to ever live, shockingly lost in the first round. He had won 77 straight first-round matches at Grand Slams.
7: The heck?
6: But he was beaten by the number 49 player in the world, Mariano Navone, in 5 sets. And Djokovic, who's 39 now, looked awful throughout the match physically. There were several times where he cramped. There were a couple times where he vomited. It was kind of amazing that he made it to a 5th set. But he has been dealing with some sort of health issue, and he said it was even worse in the hot, humid conditions. He almost won it, though, except he really faded badly towards the end. He came back and won the 2nd and 3rd sets, but he was nowhere in that 5th set. He even had to go to the medical area, take a medical timeout for a back issue before the start of the 5th set. And it looked like he was in pain and fighting back tears. He couldn't serve anywhere near full speed. His last first round loss at a Grand Slam was at the Australian Open in 2006 when he was ranked number 76 in the world. So pretty shocking. Not exactly sure what he's battling right now, but a historic loss for the best player ever at the U.S. Open. And that is Weekend Digest.
7: All right, 7:51 on the ticket. I came to the realization about something having to do with preseason football this weekend. And we'll also hear from Crazy Jerry next.
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5: It is 7:57 on The Ticket, and you got the Morning Musers on a Monday. The Cowboys are down to their final 53, and we're going to spend these next two segments talking about what they have come up with for their roster as they head into the 26th season. Joseph Hoyt from the Dallas Morning News, a ranch reporter, will be with us here in about 15 minutes or so, and we'll talk about some of the particulars as the Cowboys cut down to their roster. A couple of things here about the preseason coming to an end. Number one, around here, you will still hear from Jerry. And unfortunately, unless something changes, he will be right outside the Cowboys' locker room after just about every game, unless it's a really crushing loss. And then a lot of times Jerry will not be right outside the Cowboys' dressing room. If they get off to a good start, he'll be right there, and you'll hear a lot from him. But he really take center stage in the preseason, from the start of training camp into the preseason games, which we're going to get to here in a second. But you also get Jerry on Countdown to Kickoff, and he's talking to Bill Jones and Mickey Spagnola. And I don't know if you realize this or not, but Saturday was the Jerry Jones Classic at the Ford Center between Louisville and Highland Park. This is now the big week zero game, I guess, in high school football, and it's named for Jerry. And he, in a really crazy way, said he was looking forward to waking up on Saturday because it's a game in his honor.
6: That morning when I wake up, it's like Dracula popping up after 100 years.
7: Dracula.
5: Dracula.
7: I've never heard him. Of course, I've never heard him say Dracula for any reason.
5: You ever heard Jerry talk Dracula before?
7: Why would he have a reason to talk about Dracula? But to call him Dracula.
5: One more time.
6: That morning when I wake up, it's like Dracula popping up after 100 years.
8: Dracula.
5: Yeah, you know, Dracula. All right, so the Cowboys also have or had this decision, who is going to be their backup quarterback. Turns out they will have three quarterbacks. Dak will be backed up by both Joe Milton III and Sam Howell. Not sure who is the number two quarterback. Guess it doesn't matter unless something happens to Dak. But see if you're any more clear on the picture after you hear this.
6: If you haven't seen how to use him, the kind of things you're going to ask the quarterback to do, if you haven't seen evidence of that during this time, preseason, then it impacts what you are unsure about in the regular season should you need it.
5: Got that?
7: No.
5: Does that clear up the whole quarterback thing for you and who they like better, or who the general manager likes better?
7: That really did twist my brain into a pretzel. I couldn't follow it.
5: I couldn't either. I've been a Jerry translator for years, and I couldn't tell you what he said outside of, I guess, whatever you see in the preseason. No, I can't define. I have no idea what he's saying there. I have no idea. But he also had time to repeat the theme of the 2026 preseason.
6: Bill, it's the old adage, whatever we see when we open up against the Giants is what we put in out here tonight and what we put in training camp. If you didn't put it in, it won't come out against the Giants.
2: Bill or Mickey groan. One of them went, mm. I think Bill right after that said, yeah, that's been the theme of this preseason.
8: It can't come out if it doesn't go in.
7: Boy, and won't that be incredibly deflating if they lose to the Giants? Then I all know. This talk about everything they put in,
2: this hype,
7: the training camp, and if they go out and lose the opener, well, then did you not put enough in?
2: It didn't come out.
7: Right.
2: You must not have put enough in during the preseason. And I think their roster is better. I really do, especially on the defensive side of the ball. But as we've talked about many times, their schedule is tough. I do think of all the divisions in the NFC, this may be the worst one. I don't know. The South is not that great either. But the NFC East, I don't know what to think about Washington, although I do think they'll be better. Maybe a little more like they were 2 years ago.
7: You know, I think all four are going to be better this year.
2: I think so, too.
7: I think Philadelphia, Washington, the Giants, and the Cowboys will all be better than they were last year. So I don't think it's that bad of a division.
2: Maybe not. But what if the Giants don't take a step forward and Washington has some of those same problems, and Philly can't get their offense going like they had a couple of years ago? But just like the Cowboys, as they set in thinking, hey, we've really improved our roster. Well, just about every team in the NFL is saying that, and especially within their own division. And I probably say this every year, but this year I feel it just a little bit more because we've been in this 30-year desert of no real results for the Cowboys in the postseason. This preseason, it hit me differently that, look, I know we always have to put the qualifiers on the preseason, but it is such a ripoff, and how we're still playing three preseason games is just ridiculous. I watched high school football on Friday night and watched games during the day on Saturday and end of the night, and college football, and they don't play preseason games. And yeah, the first game out, you're not 100% crisp as maybe you will be by mid-September or October, but they managed to do it. It is and has been this way for a long time, and I don't know how we get it changed, because I think we'll always have some sort of preseason. It's probably going to go to two games, and then they'll add another week to the regular season, which is pretty ridiculous that you keep adding that.
7: But they're not going to give up a stadium date.
2: But they are not going to do that, because that old trick about, well, if you're going to buy season tickets, you also buy them for the preseason. It is such a ripoff. And the players are in on it now, too, because it adds to the big pile of cash that they have. That, you know, the networks have to pay for whatever it is they're airing over the last couple of weeks.
7: And those players getting the big piles, they don't have to play in these preseason games. None of them, or few of them, ever even get out there, so it's no big deal to them.
2: No, they don't care.
7: If you're Dak, sure, roll a couple preseason games out there. I'm not playing, but it's going to help my bottom line.
2: Yeah, and you're, and sure, whatever happened with these guys who made the team, made the final 53-man roster, they accomplished that, like Camden Brown and, you know, several others who showed out in the preseason, and I appreciate that, but I still think they could do that in practice. I think they could do that in controlled scrimmages to where we didn't just and by the end of the preseason, I'm just so done with preseason football. Yeah. It's so bad.
7: Yes, we are going to get down to two very soon, I believe, and let's just take that as a blessing, because they used to play six.
2: Oh, my God.
7: There was a time where they played six preseason games. Can you imagine?
2: No.
7: I'll be happy with two.
2: And at least back when there were four preseason games, you would at least say, okay, well, let's see what the number one offense does. They're going to get a couple of drives. But you don't even get that. Everyone keeps their key players out. I think Shoddy said they kept 29 players out of the game the other night. And here's another really little thing. One of my sons brought this up, and so this is not old man bringing this up. This is a 26-year-old who brought this up, and I think he's got a point. If we are going to say this is a football game and we're going to play it, I make everybody dress out like they're going to play.
7: Okay.
2: I think the only thing that whips me about the preseason is watching it come to an end and seeing the guys who are not playing over there in sunglasses and a towel on their head.
7: Playing grab ass.
2: Just total grab ass. if we're going to say this is a football game, then let's dress like this is a football game.
7: Right.
2: The other guys who don't get to play when you guys are playing, they're not over there with a towel on their head and sunglasses. They're engaged, and it just, I don't know, it's just another thing that drives me crazy about this. And we'll talk about it with Joseph Hoyt here in a second. The only thing that really surprised me about the Cowboy cuts down to 53, I really thought they would go with two quarterbacks because they have so many really close calls at receiver and linebacker and running back and a depth thing at those positions. I guess it's a little surprising that they're keeping three. Heck, the Steelers are keeping four quarterbacks. I really don't understand that. But the other thing that did surprise me and maybe shows that they're not as good at this position as at least I thought they were, I really thought they had bought into the second year of Jaden Blue and that he was going to play a role on this team. And they may re-sign him to the practice squad, but it kind of, as they put him on waivers, it makes me think they are done with him. A guy that they invested in last year with a fifth-round pick, and you hear them talk about him and what we saw at training camp. It looked like he had a good camp, but I don't think they trust him. I don't think they trust him to hang on to the ball, and I also don't think they trust him when it comes to protecting Dak if he's in there and he has to block a huge linebacker that's blitzing.
7: Yes, I agree with that. And also, apparently, he never progressed as a contributor on special teams, which a lot of backup running backs are going to have to do.
2: Yeah.
7: It was surprising because I'd love to go back 4 weeks of training camp and listen to what everybody was saying about Jaden Blue. Oh, man, he's going to be the change-up for this offense. His speed is incredible. This is his breakout year. There was even an article written, I think, last week. He's come so far since the fancy cleats of last training camp and where he just didn't serious.
2: Fit. Yeah.
7: And everyone was just raving about the guy, and here they cut him. And I do think a lot of it does go back to everything we just said, but you can't be a fumbler in the NFL.
2: No.
7: Possessions are everything. And he didn't appear to show that he had figured out how to hold on to the ball through camp and these scrimmages, and I just don't think you can live with that.
2: No, I think they're pretty much done with him.
7: Which leads to my question, why draft a fumbler?
2: Right. I guess you think, well, we can fix that, and maybe you can't. At least in a couple of years, they weren't able to fix it with him. And it does just give me a little pause of, okay, I thought he was going to be a part of the offense, and as good as Javonte Williams is, he's not the kind of guy that if you block something right, it's going to be a 50-yard touchdown. They mm-hmm. don't have that guy in the backfield. And I thought maybe he could play that role so that Kevontae Turpin doesn't have to get blasted on an end around. And maybe they could put a guy who runs the ball out there. Yeah, that was just a little interesting. And as we'll talk about with Joseph, maybe they are not as deep in the offensive line as they thought they were. The Cowboys make a couple of trades and some wheeling and dealing as they cut down to 53, and we'll talk about it on a Ranch Report next.
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0: Ticker brought to you by Blue Ribbon Roofing and Higginbotham Insurance at Higginbotham.com. Cowboys have completed roster cuts down to a 53-man roster. Brian Schottenheimer keeping an eye on the other team's cuts as well.
1: Personnel guys and the scouts, they're diving into potential other roster moves, and that's part of the business. But we've got some time, but we have to make sure we get the decisions right, which we will, about our roster first, and then, of course, we handle it the right way with the guys that we love and care about.
0: Cowboys at the Giants for the season opener in 13 days. Aaron Donald back in the league, rejoining the Rams in a one-year deal. The defensive tackle, a three-time Defensive Player of the Year winner before retiring in 2024. And the Rangers snap a four-game losing streak by beating the Brewers 7-4. The rough road trip has Texas 2 games back of the AOS lead and the final wild card spot. Rangers will take on the A's at 7:05 tonight with Diamond Talk afterwards here on The Ticket. Ticker also a service of RNC Entertainment. 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That is The Ticket Ticker. 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
1: Good morning, Joseph.
2: Morning, guys. How you doing?
1: Good. Hope you had a good weekend, and I know it was a busy one with the game and then the roster cut. Why don't we start with the backup quarterback position? Were you in any way surprised that they kept both Sam Howell and Joe Milton? And based on this weekend's performance with Howell apparently outplaying Milton, do you have any idea who the backup will be at this point?
2: No, I think it's going to be one of the first questions we probably had with Brian Schottenheimer today, because I think both of them, we kind of knew going into this offseason it was going to be a race down to the wire for that QB2 spot between Joe Milton and Sam Howell. And honestly, both showed progression, both played well, both showed development. I thought Sam Howell specifically in that last game showed a lot of grit, toughness, and just kind of competitiveness that you'd want. And so I think honestly it might have been too close to call. And I think one thing, just from talking with people over the weekend, in terms of why they decided to go with three quarterbacks, is, you know, it's obviously the most important position. And if you kind of look at what's happened with Dak Prescott, there's, you know, every other year he's missed significant amount of games. And so you have to guard against the idea that you might need a backup quarterback. And they kind of thought two was better than one in that regard. And both of them proved that they could have elements that make them good backup quarterbacks in the NFL. And I think right now, though, if I had to give an edge to which quarterback might be QB2 on game day, I might go with Milton, specifically because I think he gives that Jalen Hurts tush-push ability on fourth and short or fourth and even maybe two, honestly, that's something that they might use on game day.
3: And because they did keep two backup quarterbacks, that made some tough decisions at some other positions. Did it strike you as surprising that Jaden Blue was not on the final 53?
2: You know, it's almost like the Micah Parsons trade last year in terms of my surprise, because it's like, okay, like I could see this as a possibility, but I don't think they would actually do it. And then they did it. I think the big thing with Jaden Blue, if you kind of look at why this happened, you know, I think there was a lot of optimism for his speed, his explosiveness. I don't think they saw, in terms of his running ability, the tempo and perhaps some of the kind of in-between running that they might have hoped for. You know, honestly, a lot of things they saw from Malik Davis, which is why he solidified that running back two spot. But I think when it came down to Jaden Blue right now, they were looking at not only the 53-man roster, but the 46 players that are going to be active on game day. And they said, how do we get Jaden Blue to be one of those 46? Is he there yet? And honestly, with the lack of his special teams ability in terms of potentially playing gunner or potentially playing on kickoffs, I don't think that there was a lot of avenues for him to be on the 46 active roster every single game day. So I think they figured, you know what, let's just put him through waivers, see if we can get him back, and let's go with Malik Davis and Hunter Liffey right now. I'd be curious to see if they add to that position today. You know, obviously we have waiver claims that are due at noon Central Time. There are some running backs available. It'll be interesting to see if they try to solidify that group even more with someone who might also offer some special teams ability as well.
1: Another running back that they cut, Phil Maffa, another draft pick from 2025. Do you think that was a tough call?
2: I don't think it was as tough as Jaden Blue, to be honest. I think with Phil Maffa, that kind of seems very clearly like, hey, you know, we like the ability. We specifically like kind of a lot of the similarities from him and Javonte Williams. But I also just don't think they saw enough in preseason to warrant an outright spot for him. I think that that's another guy that, you know, they feel pretty good that he could pass through waivers and return to them on the practice squad.
3: You know, on the other side of the ball, some players were certainly on the bubble, like Marquise Bell and Elijah Clark, Tyrus Wheat. They all make it, and that's special teams driven, and that's something we haven't really talked about too much in this exhibition season. The defense, no doubt, needed to be improved, but man, special teams were not very good on this team last year.
2: No, not at all, and that's a big emphasis for them moving forward. And honestly, I think if we're talking about back end roster spots, kind of going back to that active 46 idea, I think that honestly tells you that they have a pretty deep roster. You know, I think we're not talking about guys that could, you know, potentially be needed to play certain roles.

0: you know, on the starting defense or the starting offense with some of those back end depth pieces. I think a good example is a guy like Revy Stewart. You know, and last year, Revy Stewart was a guy they claimed, and the reason they claimed it is because they knew that he'd have familiarity with Matt Eberflus' system, right? So that's a back end of the roster guy that they thought, hey, we might have to rely on this guy to play defense. If you kind of look at who these back-end roster guys that they kept, in Elijah Clark, for example, and Amir Speed, Tyrus Wheat, who kind of is the defense's version of Malik Davis, I think, in terms of the Cowboys always wave goodbye to him but keep him, and now they decide, you know what, let's just keep him this time. But those are guys that have special teams emphasis primarily. I think that that tells you that those guys have a chance to be active on game day specifically for what they can do in that regard. And I think that should honestly give a lot of confidence for Cowboys fans about what that means for their starting 11 on both offense and defense.
1: How do you feel about the offensive line after the cut down and after Nate Thomas being shipped out and Broderick Jones coming in?
0: Yeah, I think it was evident after that last preseason game. And honestly, if you go back to some of the open practices they had at the Star in Frisco, I think it was evident that they needed something else from their backup offensive tackle position. I thought Nate Thomas struggled this preseason. I thought he struggled in the open practices. I thought he struggled in training camp. And I think the same can be said for Drew Shelton, their fourth-round rookie. You know, I think that they like the ceiling there, but there's clearly a lot of growth and development that needs to happen with Drew Shelton. And I don't think that he's a guy that is ready to play right now, frankly. So I think they needed to get someone, you know, in terms of that ceiling as well, that could come in. They got a former first-round pick. They did a trade with Mike McCarthy to bring in Broderick Jones. The things I've heard about him is the talent is there. You know, that they moved him around left tackle and right tackle a lot during his time in Pittsburgh, which kind of stunted his growth a little bit. We'll see if the Cowboys can develop that kind of in the background. But I do think even as we go forward here, guys, that is probably the biggest question right now about the Cowboys is what happens if Tyler Guyton gets hurt or struggles, or what happens if Terrence Steele continues to struggle? You know, he didn't have the best training camp, and I don't think that they have a great answer there right now. I wonder, they kept a Johnny Cornelius, who was a tackle in college but played guard during training camp. I wonder if he could be thrown in that competition for backup tackle as well. But right now, there's not a clear-cut answer there. And if you're looking for a vulnerability with this team, it lies in the tackle position.
2: Yeah, that is a question mark. And the guy they trade for in Jones, that doesn't sound like just a minor surgery he underwent on his back. That to me is kind of a question mark too, is coming back from something like that.
0: Yeah, and then, you know, it's funny, one of the things I got text from probably, you know, every single Pittsburgh media member I know that said, by the way, Broderick Jones is gonna be a great interview, right? He's gonna be a great guy to talk to in the locker room. And I think kind of an example of it is he seems like a pretty honest, and he has a lot of candor to him. One of the things he talked about this preseason was, I'm not all the way back physically. You know, it takes time when you have a surgery like that to regain your strength, specifically your kind of your hand power in terms of punching against defensive tackles and edge rushers. And he was pretty honest and said, hey, I'm not there yet. You know, obviously, I think anytime surgeries like that happen, the question kind of lingers, like, okay, will you ever get back to that physical ability that made you a first round pick and a top 15 pick at that? You know, I think he was confident about it. I think the Cowboys feel pretty good about that. But you still have to wait and see.
1: They cut Sam Williams, who was a second-round pick back in 2022. I know this team, and probably every team, likes to hang on to the really high draft picks as long as they possibly can, and they tried to squeeze everything they could out of him. It just never clicked, did it?
0: No, and I think that there was moments where it looked like it might, you know, and I think the thing with Sam Williams is the physical ability was always there. The consistency was lacking, you know, and honestly, sometimes just the inconsistency of doing the right thing in the system was something that kind of came to a head every once in a while with Sam Williams. I think, you know, the moment was kind of, it was pretty telling when he was out there trying to chase down people, you know, late in the fourth quarter of the third preseason game. I think all of us kind of knew, okay, this is probably trending towards his release, but that was also a $2 million guaranteed deal they had. You know, I wonder if they wanted to do that to ensure that they had a rotation for this pass rush by committee. And then the Von Miller signing became available and kind of spelled the end of him. You know, I'll tell you through the Sam Williams experience. And honestly, if you just look at their most recent draft classes, it kind of tells you why they've missed the playoffs the last few years. You know, they they used to be a team that was, you know, excellent in drafting. And I think they took a step back if you look at 2022, 2023, and 2024 from a cohesive draft standpoint. You know, I think they needed to hit more on some of these day two and day three picks. I think there's a lot of optimism, again, to use that word, about 2026's draft class. And yet you also saw Devin Moore go on IR and Drew Sheldon struggle. So it'll be interesting to see, you know, if they can have more of a hit rate and success rate with some of these day two and day three picks moving forward.
2: We mentioned earlier, seems like a number of teams say, oh, we're so much better this year than we were last year. And I think the Cowboys are one of those teams. How good do you feel about this roster, just making that improvement and in being in position to get back in the playoffs?
0: Yeah, I pointed out the special teams aspect of like that being a focus kind of tells you that they have more depth and more, honestly, you know, firepower in terms of their starting players. But I think you just kind of go back to comparing this year's defense to last year's defense. Obviously, it couldn't get worse. They were the worst-ranked defense in the NFL last year. But if you look at some of the guys that were starting on the team, for example, the Bears released Jack Sanborn yesterday, right? Now, that was a guy that there was a lot of excitement about him being a starting middle linebacker for the Cowboys. He's a free agent now. Kenneth Murray has had multiple workouts. He's gone. Trayvon Diggs was cut by the Seattle Seahawks. You start kind of going down the list of guys that they counted on last year to be integral parts of this defense, and many of them don't have jobs today. And I think that that's telling about how far they've come in just a year from a personnel overload standpoint to try and fix this worst-ranked defense. I think, you know, Christian Parker came in. They had an idea of what they wanted at each position, and they really were diligent in terms of trying to fulfill some of those needs. I think that if you look at this defense, I still think that there is a question in terms of the firepower at pass rush. I still think there's a little bit of question about corner in terms of how many guys can they rely on from not only a health standpoint, but from a consistency standpoint. But overall, this is a vastly, vastly better defensive roster. And if you pair that with what they brought back on offense, you have to feel good about where the Cowboys are going this year if they can stay healthy.
1: All right, Joseph, good stuff. You have less than 2 weeks now to get ready for this season opener, so we'll catch up with you before then for sure.
0: Sounds good. Take care, guys.
1: Joseph Hoyt from the Dallas Morning News and SportsDayDFW.com, our ranch reporter. You know, something else funny about the preseason that struck me over the weekend, just watching this game and then looking at the cuts and that watching that game against the Saints, you know, the talk of training camp on the defensive side of the ball has been Jayshon Barham.
2: Yeah.
1: And he didn't look very good on against
2: looked
1: the Saints.
2: A little flat-footed against some of those speed plays, didn't he?
1: He took the bait a few times, and he just looked out of position a couple of times. And then Camden Brown had a really bad drop.
2: Yeah.
1: The wide receiver, who's been the talk of the offensive side of the ball. And it's funny how the narrative around these guys that pop at training camp, and by the way, I think Barham's going to be a really good player for him at some point, and maybe Brown too, although that's a numbers game there. I don't think we'll see
2: much of
1: him.
2: He's not going to get on the field that much,
1: But it's funny how one drop, and suddenly the narrative on Cowboys Twitter or on the broadcasts or whatever it is, the talk shows, is, you know, maybe he's a bubble guy now. And Barham has one game where he looks kind of lost, and the narrative is, he's not really going to push D. Winters. It can change in just a few plays watching these guys in a preseason game.
2: I know. It's another thing about the preseason, and I meant to mention this when the reality struck me of how bad it is and how it just starts to drive you crazy after about 3 weeks. When he said it 3 weeks ago, I thought, you know what? I have no problem with Dak being confident and calling it the greatest offense there is. But, man, after 3 weeks when they don't even play together as a unit and we're already calling it that, and he was talking about it on his in-game sideline interview the other night, I was, golly, really? We hadn't even started the season yet, and now we've already had these long-form discussions of Gotti.
1: Right.
2: And the season hasn't even started yet, and we've had these long-form discussions of it. I think they're going to be good on offense, but I don't know. Maybe wait till you get to December and you're leading the league in scoring or something before you start all that nonsense.
1: Well, the good news is that here in a couple weeks, we'll actually get real samples of how good or bad this team is.
2: Yes.
1: And how much they've improved or how much they haven't, but we'll actually have real football to grade them on. All right, it's 8:32 on the ticket. Coming up next, let's continue the Cowboys discussion as we talk about the cut to 53 and the final preseason game with the owner and GM.
3: We invite you to spend your day with the ticket. The Musers in the morning, 6 till 9.
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1: 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It's 8:41 on a Monday morning with the Musers. Are we going to get a Charles Haley run-in story from you here in 20 minutes?
2: Yes, I was interested that that won the e-break on Friday because I had a similar run-in with Charles.
3: Actually, do I care?
1: All right, that's coming up here in 20 minutes when we say good morning to the invasion. Joining us now on the Ticket Hotline, talk about the Cowboys' preseason finale, the loss to the Saints, and the roster cut down to 53 is the owner and general manager, Jerry Jones. Good morning. How are you?
4: Good morning, young man. How are y'all doing this fine, fine morning?
2: Morning.
1: Doing great.
4: Good. We're excited. We're excited about a good week of football.
1: Yeah, the preseason's behind you now.
4: Preseason's behind us. Our dreams of going undefeated went up in smoke there, but that's okay. We lost to the Saints, coached by that Kellen Moore. And I still find it amazing that he's a head coach in this football league.
2: Why?
4: Because he looks like a dumb guy from your Sunday school class. But he beat us on Friday.
2: Yep.
4: Now, in fairness, though, we didn't really have our starters playing that whole game, so it doesn't really count as a defeat.
1: Well, neither did they.
4: Well, let's not focus on that part. See, you're not focused on the right part. That's the thing, is I know where to focus. And the big news is, where my focus is, and it is right now, as I talk to you, is that we made our final roster cuts. We are down to a very efficient, streamlined 53 players.
2: Yeah.
4: Very streamlined, and so I'm looking forward to it.
2: You like this roster? You think it's better than what you had last year?
4: I do. I do. What was the question again?
2: Do you feel better about this year's roster than
4: you
2: did?
4: Look, when you're Jerry Jones, you have to have your duck and rose, and you have to be square away, and because people are gunning for you.
2: I mean,
4: we are America's team. So when you're at the level of competitive that I are when it comes relative to football and relative to all the positive things that football brings, I mean, you've got to wake up pretty early if you won't catch that worm out there, that bird, when that morning comes and you got that bird and that worm. So, and I wake up very early to get to start on my day, learning how to get the edge. And I mean, I wake up so early, I look like Dracula coming up on out of that 100-year sleep. So, but I do it because I want to win, because I'm hungry, because I'm competitive, and what was the question again?
2: The roster. You just feel good about the roster.
4: Yeah, love the roster.
2: Yeah.
4: Look, we're always evaluating every player, and these were the 53 we thought were best at the time when it came time to make the cut for the time of the roster.
2: Right, yeah.
4: And every player is always evaluated, even that number four. Can't remember his name right now, but even that number four, the guy that plays that position where you have to put your hands up in the guy's dung maker. Who's that guy?
1: Yeah, Dak Prescott.
4: Dak Prescott. That's right. That's right. You got it right. I mean, even he, I evaluate him every week, call him in and give him a grade. So I'm deeply involved in the football side of things and what's going on.
2: Okay.
4: And that's why did I tell y'all we're debuting a new $60 hot dog at the game this season?
1: $60 hot dog?
4: $60.
1: Wow.
4: It's a half a foot long dog served with deep fried ice cream. Oh, jalapenos on top of it. Mm. Tell me that just isn't a little slice of heaven right there.
2: Well, yeah, maybe.
4: That's great. Hey, can I do something here?
2: Sure.
4: I want to do something. I want to congratulate, as well as say congratulations to the Louisville Fighting Farms, because they won the Jerry Jones Classic on Saturday night at our other stadium. The Ford Center at the Star, brought to you by Chevrolet. And so congrats to the Fighting Farms. We love those guys, and I gave them that Dracula trophy. That's what I call it. And and I hope they enjoy it, and I'm sure they will enjoy it. Maybe, you know, because they get it for a year. It's kind of like the Stanley Cup.
2: Okay.
4: You get it for a year, and you get to do crazy stuff with it, go swimming with it.
2: And the maybe, Dracula.
4: Yeah, the Dracula trophy. Maybe eat their cereal out of it. So mm-hmm. That'd be funny if they ate their Count Chocolate out of it. Y'all remember that cereal, Count Chocolate?
2: Yeah, I do remember that cereal.
4: Yeah, they had that, and they had the blueberries and the Frankenberry.
5: Yep.
4: By the way, do y'all ever think that Frankenberry was gay?
2: Well, I don't know. I never really thought about that.
4: I sure as hell did. He came off real gay in them commercials.
5: Yeah.
4: But I think that's why Jerry Jr., that's what he loved about him. He liked it that he was pink and gayer than a $3 bill on Liberace's grand piano.
5: So he used to eat Frankenberry.
4: He still eats Frankenberry. I'm watching him eat right now at the table getting ready for school.
5: Wow.
2: All part of a balanced breakfast, I guess.
4: Gene's packing his backpack for him right now.
5: Still goes to school.
4: Still goes to school and still has to wear the helmet on his head.
2: Would you stop it about your namesake?
4: Hey, look, well, I have a good feeling about this year. We're ready to go into that regular season. We got two things that you got to have to win a Super Bowl.
2: Okay.
4: Shotty and Gotti. Shotty and Gotti.
2: That okay. Gotti thing, I don't know.
4: That's a great combination right there. Shotty and Gotti.
5: All right.
4: We're going to do it. Good morning.
2: All right, good morning. We'll talk next week. There goes Jared. It's 8:48 on the ticket. Well, super casual Corby won the e-brake for being super casual with Charles Haley, and it backfired. I got a similar story next.
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0: Cowboys keeping both Joe Milton and Sam Howell after roster cuts. Howell talks about what's been different in this backup quarterback battle.
1: The bond here is different than any other place I've been, and I've been around a little bit, and it just speaks to the great culture they have here in the building. And a lot of people don't care about the preseason. You can tell by the energy on the sideline that no matter if the preseason or regular season, we want to win. And that's just the culture that they've built here, and I'm just happy to be a part of it.
0: Cowboys now gear up for the season opener against the Giants in 13 days. Scotty Scheffler solidifies his world number one status with a three-shot victory at the Tour Championship. It's the second FedEx Cup win for Scheffler in the last 3 years. And the Rangers' bats come alive in the series finale, putting together 10 hits and a 7-4 win over the Brewers. Zeke Duran and Jock Peterson each homering in the win. Rangers welcome in the A's at 7-5 tonight. Diamond Talk afterwards here on The Ticket. That is The Ticket Ticker. I'm Ryan Baldwin, Sports Radio 96.7, 1310 The Ticket.
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3: All right, Charles, can you hear us?
4: Yeah, I can hear you.
3: Okay.
5: The great.
4: You know my name is Charles, right? Not Charles.
3: We're telling the story right now. I am here to apologize for shortening your name.
4: I don't need to apologize, man. And you didn't short my name. You called me somebody else.
3: I'm sorry.
5: Would you like
3: I'm
5: to sorry. Tell everybody what you called
4: him? You don't want to know. You don't never want to see Chuck.
3: Okay, good. So.
5: I know I
4: so
5: don't.
4: Don't call him.
3: Charles walked in, and I made the mistake of saying, "Hey, Chuck Haley." And he looked at me, and he goes, "I'm Charles. I'm not Chuck." And I was like, "Oh, okay. I'm sorry."
6: Yeah, so then he walked right by you and shook Bob's hand and shook my hand.
3: Yeah.
6: Because... And then he asked Engineer Michael, "Who is that?"
3: Yeah.
4: How did you know I did that?
6: Because he told us.
3: Yeah. Because Spirit Health, let me tell
4: a
3: you.
4: A bunch of snitches.
3: Right? No, but it, trust anyone.
5: No, but it's great. I mean, if a Pro Football Hall of Famer – in any way is going to be annoyed at Corby, we want to know about it.
3: Yeah.
6: Yeah. Anytime we can get material on Corby, we will take it.
3: I'll tell you what happened, Charles. So my father's name is Charles, all right? And he went by multiple names, Charlie, Charles,
4: well,
3: Chuck.
4: Let me interject.
3: Go ahead.
4: Actually, do I care? that's what you should do. Because I don't, okay? So I don't need your story, bro.
3: I feel like I made like
4: the
3: ultimate mistake here, and I'm going to fall on the sword and just say I'm sorry.
4: Yeah, let's move on.
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8: That is amazing. Another win for Corby.
2: Oh, yeah.
8: As funny as I heard that last week, I had a similar situation as the invasions in here with us, Donovan and Matt. And Donovan witnessed this. It was a training camp, and Charles Haley was walking off the field. And he said, "Hey," to Donovan. And he came walking over to me, and I said hi, and he, like, hugged me. It's like, wow, Charles is really glad to see me. And I don't know. I was just – my mind just had a lapse, and I said – yeah, it was good to see you. I saw you not too long ago at, and I couldn't think of the name of Craig Ranch, the golf course where they had the Hall of Fame golf tournament. And I said at, I can't even remember.
5: You
8: what
5: said Brookhaven.
8: Yes, Brookhaven or something. And he goes, "Brookhaven? What the F you talking about? You didn't see me at Brookhaven? What's wrong with you? No one go." And I was like, "Hey, I'm really sorry. I thought he was about to kill me." He goes, "Man, I'm just effing with you."
9: No, but then he said, because after you got to the point of where, and you said, no, it was where they played the Nelson. And I said, "Craig Ranch." I almost said it like I did with Norm when I was like, no, I was music. I said, "Craig Ranch." And then, then George said, "Oh, no, it's Craig Ranch." He's like, "Oh, yeah, it went great. It was fine." Yeah. I was like, whoa.
8: Yeah, because I think I asked him, "Yeah, how did it go?"
9: And then when he walked out, George looked at me and said, "He's the most intimidating man I think I've ever met in my life."
8: The look on his face was just like, "Brookhaven, what the F you talking about?"
9: So quickly.
8: Getting so mad about location of golf course.
9: And I was walking with George, and then I stepped to the side by Haley, like, "Yeah, what you talking about, Brookhaven? That's the dumbest thing I've ever heard."
8: Yeah, Donovan turned on me.
9: Turned on you.
10: I think my favorite part now, listening to it a million times, of the Corby e-break is Charles gets so disgusted at the fact that they've got snitches on that crew.
9: How'd you know that? Well, he told us. Yeah. Y'all a bunch of snitches.
3: Oh, my
11: gosh.
9: And they're all trying to backpedal like name, a bro. Cornerback okay. in yeah. press coverage.
10: Bob and Davey are trying to get on Charles' side right, so right. badly.
9: And then as soon as he turned his focus on Bob, you're in Corbin like, jeez, Bob. Yeah. He's trying to get the focus off yeah. of him. Man, that is such a classic. And no, please. Attention on him. Attention yeah. on him. And then even Davey mentioned at the end of it, well, he didn't say anything bad about me.
3: Go, so okay.
12: God, I was cringing so hard when Corby's launching in that way too long a story about his dad. And you just, yeah. you can feel Charles' yeah. impatience.
10: Yeah. Yes.
12: Just approaching like a storm.
13: Can I interject something here?
12: See, my dad, this was many years ago, hey, you know, several decades hey, ago. He oftentimes would, his name actually was in, it's interesting that his name was Charles. And then sometimes, it wasn't all the time, but you know, sometimes he would go by the name.
9: That's the nervous filibuster. Just, yeah, it's
12: just, yeah. just stop talking, yeah. Corby.
13: Awesome. Well, finally, someone calls Corby on being over casual Corby.
12: Yes.
13: Even a former president just kind of went, okay, see ya, after he was called Buddy.
12: Right.
14: Thanks, Buddy.
12: Took Charles Haley to stand up to Corby, to overly cash Corby.
13: Finally. Oh, man.
12: Hey, Chuck. What's going on, Chuck?
13: Just call me by my name, bro. Bitch.
10: Hey, you didn't shorten my name. You called me another person.
9: Right. Yeah. That's someone else. You don't want to see Chuck. And I think Bob was really funny. He said, I know I do. Bob. I've seen Chuck before. Don't want to see him again.
12: Arrogant Corby had to have sounded when he said, hey, look at there. It's Chuck Haley.
13: I sniffed right after he said it.
5: We had the fear, too. And did you hear when Bob said, you played at whatever high school it was? And he was like, no, I didn't. And Bob's like, no, yeah, I was at Blacksburg, and you played there.
9: Yeah. He said something about did. James Madison. I played at James Madison University. Yeah. No, but the high school was kind of close, right?
5: And then he thought
9: about 25 miles away, like Charles yeah. would know exactly the exact
5: moron
9: distance.
5: Dog. It was awesome. He goes, I wasn't that close.
9: They're just all walking on eggshells.
5: Bob was like,
9: man.
5: Oh, God. Okay. That was
9: please,
5: awesome.
9: Please don't be mad at me. I think he called him an egghead, but when he walked off, so great.
13: Yeah, oh, man.
5: That was fantastic.
13: What are you guys doing today?
9: Today at 11:10, we will be joined in studio by DeMarcus Ware.
10: All right.
9: Wow. Hall of Famer.
13: Come back.
9: A Cowboy great. Yeah, he saw Aaron Donald. Maybe that's the announcement he's going to make. You just never know. Yeah.
5: Man, all right. You can never have enough pass rushers.
9: That's right. And then we'll have the top cop. Daniel Como, the chief of police in studio with us at 11:55.
12: The number one cop?
9: The number one cop.
5: That's right.
9: Yeah. He'll be in studio at 11:55. Well, he's been here before, and I did not ask him that.
12: You got to ask him if he likes his gig.
13: Got to.
10: And then correct him, no matter what he says.
12: Right, no matter what he says, you tell him that wasn't the question.
9: What if I said we had someone that... sent us a question in that they wanted to ask him.
12: And there you go. See, there's you go. Here's your way into it.
5: Yeah. We'll do this. Anger his body.
12: You know, it almost reminds me of that audio that we had so many years ago. As
13: I don't think it still exists.
12: To what?
13: So old.
12: Anyway.
10: That's okay.
12: All right. That's all right.
10: All right, you guys have a great show.
9: Thank you.
5: All right. Okay.
10: That's Donnie.
9: No, it's Monday.
10: And Matt.
5: No, you too.
10: They're next. We're back tomorrow morning, 6 o'clock, here on The Ticket, maybe.
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9: You have heard me say that 1 in 5 men have low T. So if you're in an office building full of dudes,
11: A lot of those dudes have low T and you may be one of them. 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

0: Cowboys cuts complete down to a 53-man roster. Jerry Jones still trying to find some ways to improve the squad.
1: These could be some critical days here. If we look at our roster, look at all the other rosters. Right now, everybody around the league, the other 31 teams, are seeing if they can improve it. We'll be looking at that very, very aggressively. We've got time to improve. For opening day.
0: Cowboys have 13 days before the season opener against the Giants. Packers All-Pro running back Josh Jacobs not available for the start of the season. NFL investigating Jacobs for misdemeanor battery and criminal damage to property. And Rangers bullpen, a solid outing to help secure a 7-4 win over the Brewers. Jacob Latz collects his 27th save of the year in 30 attempts. Rangers back at home against the A's tonight at 7-5. Diamond Talk afterwards here on The Ticket. That is The Ticket Ticker. 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

0: This is The Invasion, the world's most dangerous midday show. 9 to 1, middays here on The Ticket. My name is Donovan Lewis. Alongside my radio partner, he is Matt McLaren. Matt, good morning to you.
1: Good morning, Donnie.
0: Happy Monday to you. Happy Monday to everyone out there. Thank you so much for joining us. We truly, truly appreciate it. It's the last day of August, the 31st of August. We are happy to join you today. We have Cowboys in our lunch hour starting at 12:15 because at 11:55 we'll be joined in studio by the Chief of Police of the City of Dallas. Daniel Como will join us. Looking forward to that. We'll hop aboard the OSS at 11:30 today. Why? Because we usually do it at 11:10. DeMarcus Ware, former Cowboy game, great NFL Hall of Famer, will be in studio with us.
1: What if he was a grape?
0: Maybe he was a grape. Yeah, I don't know.
1: I like grapes.
0: He'll be in at 11:10. So we look forward to speaking with him at 11:10. We'll continue our NFL preview. And we'll look at the New York Jets today at 10:50. The news with Travis at 10:30. We started week zero of the college football season. We'll talk about that at 10:10. We'll step inside the doors of the McLaren Insane Asylum at 9:55. The Cowboys cut that roster down to 53. Are they done? Who knows? But we'll talk about the makeup of the roster so far, and we'll do that here in about 15 minutes. But the crew, ready to rock with us, left to right on your radio dial. There is Baldy. There is Travis. And, of course, there is the tip sheet, who is not very happy with me because we did have I Got One on Friday.
2: We did.
3: Are we doing I Got One tomorrow?
0: No, it's going to be Friday, Lando.
1: Why would we do it on a Tuesday?
0: Well, it's Monday. Oh, yeah, Tuesday, tomorrow. Yes.
1: Jeez.
0: We went 4-2, and I continued my losing streak. 13 straight tip sheet.
3: That is correct.
0: 13 straight.
1: That's incredible.
0: I went 1-16 last year. Started out 0-1.
1: That's honestly truly incredible.
0: I don't know. I'm not trying.
3: It took a late game.
4: You're not trying.
0: I'm really, really trying.
3: The sparks really came on at the end there.
0: Yeah, someone, I can't remember who it was, someone sent me a screenshot of like the first quarter and the Mystics were up like 3 or something. I was like, oh, first quarter's great. I'm fine. And then I get home really late Friday
1: disgusting
0: night from my high school football game in Tomball. And then I looked at the score and went, oh, my gosh, are you kidding me?
3: They just didn't want it.
0: They didn't want it for me. Now I have to really, really evaluate what I'm doing. I have to change my ways.
1: You got a lot of college football games to choose from this week.
4: You're the Hugh Jackson of I Got One.
0: The who?
4: Hugh Jackson. The Cleveland coach went 1-15. They promised they wouldn't go 1-15.
3: Man, you really should have just let him wait that out.
1: You were like, Hugh Jackson.
0: Because I thought he said Hugh Jackman, and I was like, man, that sounds kind of badass.
3: I am Wolverine.
4: You wish.
1: I thought you said that at first, too. I was like,
0: that's what I wanted to clarify, just to make sure. Yeah, I don't know, man. I don't know what's happening. But we're going to get it turned around.
1: Maybe bet on something else.
3: You're getting closer. It was only by like one.
0: The other game that I was seriously thinking about taking would have been an L again in college football.

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1: And I had that in the bag. So, maybe you should write down the ones you want and then do the opposite of what you wrote down.
2: Well, I did that a couple times last year.
1: I know, but try it again.
3: Yeah, you went against Miami, and then they won by 40.
2: How about drilled them?
1: Somebody else sent text you something during the segment to pick, and you just picked that.
4: I think Twiggy needs to make his picks.
2: Okay.
4: That's really the only solution I think is
1: left.
4: Or
1: Basil, just put two
4: pieces. I mean, it could be just not you.
1: Two pieces of paper on there, which one do you want? Right. And then pick that,
2: like
1: whatever.
2: The dog picking the NBA games, just the ball, exactly. And it lands in the
1: line. Same thing.
4: Really? That sounds like content. Go ahead and do that.
3: We need to bench you. Clear your mind.
2: Okay. I'm with that.
1: Figure this out.
2: If I need to be benched just to get another starter in there, I'm willing to do that. Or maybe I just not wait until the end. What if I go first? What if I lead off? We have to try something.
4: Yeah, I can't hurt to try at this point.
3: I want to say you tried that last year, too.
2: Did I?
3: Maybe you need to go third. Maybe right in the middle.
1: Maybe you truly just, when somebody else is explaining what they want to pick, just barge through them and say, I got one.
4: That one.
1: Just take it.
4: I like that one.
1: Like, we've got a way to change this up.
2: Tipsy gets right to his pick, and I barge in. I got one, and I pick it.
3: You know I got four, so whatever.
1: That's fine. Yes, that's actually a great idea. Whatever he goes with first, take it.
2: No, yes. I've got to work my way through this.
1: You're not going
2: to. And once I bust through like the Kool-Aid man, nothing but dubs. Nothing but it.
3: We've tried to let you go through the third time through the lineup, and you just keep bombing at the ERA.
2: I don't even put the bat off the shoulders. I'm just watching him just go by. That hurt me.
1: You had a rough start.
2: I did. That's okay. 4-2. I wasn't the only loss, like a couple times, I think, last year. We went 5-1, and I was the only loss. And that hurts me. So thank you, Lando, for being a loser like me. And we'll get it. Lando had to panic pick because Baldy took his, and then he picked one that was like playing in November. I don't know what the hell he was thinking. He just grabbed one.
4: The only reason we're doing the whole segment was him.
2: Yeah, I know. I know. He wanted it. So, all right, we'll get it under control. I've got until Friday at 11:30.
1: You do?
2: To make sure I get a good pick. I'm going to study. Study and evaluate everything seriously. And even if it's a WNBA pick.
1: No, it's not.
2: I'm going to research it.
1: No.
2: With everything that I have.
1: How about decide today who you want? How about you go Ohio State 50.5?
2: It's a lot of points, man.
4: Research it with everything someone else has.
3: So you're leaning not Ohio State.
1: That's an insane amount of points.
3: That's my pick this week.
1: And the over-under is 56.
2: Boy, anyone just fade me is just loaded.
1: No doubt.
2: Rich, they're building a train in their living room like a silver spoons.
3: How do you not lose picks with friends every year?
2: I know.
1: That's incredible. Why don't you do those picks?
2: I'm totally average. In picks with friends, and I can't even sniff a win, and I got one. But that's okay. We'll be back.
1: That's an impressive streak when you're just gambling on random games to lose 13 in a row.
2: Everything is at my fingertips, and I cannot pick the right one. But we'll get it done. 4-2. We're off to a really good start.
1: We are.
2: As a show.
3: Yeah, we are.
1: As a show.
2: Yeah, as a whole entire program. Man, you're so selfish. I'm thinking whole show.
1: I just gave you a pick, and you're like, no, that's too many points.
2: That's a lot of points.
1: It's Ohio State and Ball State. Ball's not even a state. Think about that.
2: You're just on the map. Like, where is Ball?
1: Right?
2: Go south. All right, before we get into Cowboys, let's have a little mini version of Can Donnie Do It? Just a mini version.
1: Did you go and jump off a diving board?
2: Hang on.
1: No way.
2: So, the challenge was maybe not a challenge, but it was have you ever jumped off a diving board? And I said, no, I haven't. And the plan is to never, ever do it. Like, I have no desire to stand on a diving board and jump into a swimming pool. I really don't. And then we started discussing more about just actually going swimming. And it's just something I don't.
1: Right. Yeah.
2: Actively seek out to go swimming. Now, if I'm at a resort, I'm on vacation. Hell, my cousin Nicole, they have a pool at their home. If they say, hey, we're having, we're grilling out, chilling, have some drinks, get in the pool. Heck yeah, let's go. And I'm sitting in there and I'm lapping it up and we're having a good time. I am way more comfortable.

0: comfortable in a pool now than I was the, 15 years ago when I, before I took those swimming lessons. But I will say that I feel like swimming lessons are like golf lessons. That if you don't play in a while or you don't do it in a while, you need that refresher. There are some people who love the game and they're really good at it, but maybe their swing is a little out of whack and they have to go see someone to try and get back to where they want to be. Well, that's what I did Sunday.
1: You got this.
0: We're going to start this. I went back and got with my guy Dirk.
1: Okay.
0: And took, it was the initial swimming lesson from 15 years ago. So we've started back. So now the ultimate goal is to get comfortable enough
1: to jump,
0: to maybe tackle that fear and jump off a dive.
1: Oh, my God, that'd be awesome.
0: We started Sunday. We got some of the basics back down again, a little muscle memory, and it went far better the first time this time than it did 15 years ago. Because there was a...
1: You know you can do it. You've done it before.
0: Right, right.
1: Were you able to swim a little bit?
0: A little bit, yeah. And more comfortable in the water.
1: That's good, that's good.
0: Not nervous, and it didn't take 15 minutes to get the head wet. We were good, and as soon as he told me to do something, boom. But the funny thing about it is, I think he was teaching like a six-year-old before I got there. And then it was me. And then I think the next client was like a three-year-old.
1: It's kind of a strange look.
2: Like they do babies in some swim lessons where they just kind of want to acclimate you, so they just drop you in the water and let you just float to the top?
0: No. He's not going to do that to me because that's not happening. I'm too grown now. I'll sink like a rock.
2: Hold you by your back and just kind of let, all right, this is floating.
0: No, we're past that. That was at the beginning, yes. But there was a couple of times where he's in front of me and he's like, all right, I have your arms and I'll tap you when I need you to do something and things like that. So we're taking it slow.
2: God, I just want one close-up picture of your face with him holding your arms. kick your feet, Donnie. Okay. Kick those feet.
0: Okay, maybe we can have someone
2: just
0: do that.
2: Wide-eyed.
0: There are people around looking like, why is this old man in there swimming with Dirk? What's happening here? What's going on?
1: It is wild because I think everybody just assumes that every adult knows how to swim.
0: Yes, and I think everyone assumes that it's just water, who cares, right? You're not going to be afraid, but just like with anything, like even I say with dogs, because I love dogs and I'm not afraid of any one of them, but I was at a point before we were dog owners that I wasn't very comfortable with dogs walking up to me like, whoa, what the heck is going on here, you know? So, but I'm more comfortable with that, and I think sometimes it's hard to wrap your head around the fact that there are some people that are really, really afraid of dogs.
1: Yeah, there are.
0: No matter how nice your dog is, no matter how good of a boy or girl that dog is, some people are afraid, and you have to treat it that way. Mm-hmm. And I think people, they have a healthy respect of the water, but I think some people who really can swim and are really active, they can't get in their minds that there are people that are deathly afraid of jumping into that water.
1: Yeah.
0: And it takes a little bit to get comfortable. And it took a little bit for me to get back comfortable as far as swimming. But there was one point where he wanted me to push off and start swimming. And then once I stopped and I stood up, and he's like, you're halfway across the pool. You just did it by yourself. I didn't even touch you.
1: Yeah.
0: And I was like, all right, there we go. So right. I'm getting back into the groove.
1: Donnie Phelps, huh?
0: No, long way from that. But to go and say, all right, I'm just not going to sit there. Maybe I can swim a lap or two. We're going to get to that point and then get to the point where I'm comfortable of doing. But when I get to that point, you'll have to be there.
1: I'll come swim with
0: jumping
1: you.
0: Jumping off a dive.
1: Yeah, that'll be fun. We all got to go. That'll be awesome. And then once you're
0: starting
1: time,
0: back.
1: You'll be in the air like, this is awesome. Then you'll get up, you'll try flip, you'll do all kinds of stuff.
0: Well, I don't know about that. Just the one time, and then I will mark that off the bucket list. All right, it's 9:27. It's The Invasion. It's Matt McLaren and Donovan Lewis. We're here until 1 o'clock. We'll step inside the doors of the McLaren Insane Asylum at 9:55. But coming up next, Cowboys got down to 53. Who are the surprises? Let's talk about it next here on The Ticket.
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1: Shout out to the player of the day, Dwight. 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
2: Thank you, Travis. It is 9:34. It is a Monday morning here with the Invasion. Donovan Lewis, Mount McLaren.
3: I'm having a bad year, Tip Cheat. It's not just the day, okay?
4: Well, I don't have a song for that.
3: That's why you shouldn't play this one.
2: Well, there's always next week.
3: That's right.
2: Supposedly.
3: Shoot or shoot, man.
4: Year. Next year.
2: Yeah, shoot or shoot. But at your rate, they would have cut you a long time ago.
3: No one's picking me up on waivers.
2: No.
3: No one.
2: No, you're the Trayvon Diggs of...
3: Okay, all right now.
2: I got one. We'll open the doors, step inside the McLaren Insane Asylum, coming your way here in 15 minutes or so. But we got it down to the 53. The 53-man roster that the Cowboys have built. Of course, they got down to that by the deadline yesterday evening. There were some surprises. I think... a couple of them that jump out to me, surprised that Jaden Blue got cut. And they say he's possibly going to be back on the practice squad, but maybe not. Less surprised that Sam Williams got cut. But honestly, I think probably the one thing that made me raise my eyebrows the most this weekend was the fact that they traded a third-round pick. Now, they did get a fourth-rounder back. But they traded a third-round pick for a swing tackle, Broderick Jones from Pittsburgh. That was the move that surprised me more than any of their own personnel.
3: Yeah, me too. And I'm wondering if it's just more than the swing tackle. Is it because he will compete with Guyton or Terrence Steele? Mm-hmm. And you could tell right now that they just aren't comfortable with what they have at tackle. They'll tell you that. But knowing that Nate Thomas struggled in training camp and they traded him to the Texans for a seventh-round pick, but just to bring him in lets me know that this competition is, well, the leash is short. I think the starting offensive line, we know exactly who's going to be out there, but they are preparing themselves to say, all right, if one of those guys, if they struggle or continue to struggle like they did in training camp, then we're going to pull the trigger and have someone else with some experience in here. That's what that tells me.
2: Yeah, and he's a former first-round pick, 14th overall from the 2023 draft. The Steelers had declined his fifth-year option. He's going into the final year of his contract as such. He basically started most of the games the last couple of years for them, and then last year he had a neck injury that required spinal fusion surgery and cut his season short. So you move on. It was just kind of like you mentioned, man, it kind of made me go, huh? Because then I thought, well, if that's the case, it makes you feel like they don't buy into, at the time we didn't know, they don't buy into Nate Thomas or Drew Shelton at all. Well, then you find out they're going to trade Nate Thomas. So he's gone. They spend a seventh-round pick on him. They trade him to Houston for a seventh-round pick. So this is Drew Shelton, I guess, needs a lot more development, and they feel like they see something in Broderick Jones. Kind of interesting, though, that the Steelers, again, a former first-round pick, that they don't pick up the fifth-year option, and they were more than happy to move on from the guy.
3: Oh, that seems like a heavy price also.
2: I thought the same thing.
3: For a guy coming off that injury, and I know you get a fourth back, but giving up a third-round draft pick for a guy that you don't expect to start is a heavy price. And then you see what they've done in the past, recent past, with grabbing the guys that are former first-round draft picks to come in and develop it. It hasn't worked out.
2: Yep.
3: Kenneth Murray, Kyrie Elam. Like, yeah, Malik Hooker, and he's a pretty big part of your team, so that wouldn't work. But, man, they are not Trey Lance. You know, they are not hitting with a really good average as far as bringing guys in that, oh, man, the talent was there. They're former first-round draft pick. Let's see what we can squeeze out of them. But I guess this one is a little different because you're not expecting him to come in and start. But, man, that is a price. That is, as far as the draft goes, and those third-round draft picks are pretty valuable. You get a fourth back, but, man, that just lets you know that they aren't comfortable with the backup situation. They're comfortable with those starting five, but they are saying, let's make sure that we upgrade that talent because we just don't know about those tackles, because that's definitely the weak point of the squad.
2: Yeah, it obviously is. But, yes, to your point, I mean, he's got 38 starts at tackle in the NFL. but trading a guy that you're not going to start, who you hope you don't, honestly, don't have to start.
1: Right.
2: He might come in and spell some guys sometimes, but you would hope that Guyton and Steele do enough to keep him off the field, and the cost of a third round getting a fourth back is that was by far the most surprising thing for me. I think, and we talked about this on Friday before we headed out into the weekend, looking at the game Friday night with the Saints coming in. Well, Joe Milton's on the team, and you know, I bet you just play Sam Howell and hope that maybe he gets something on tape and another team. And apparently they did have offers for both those guys, but did not nothing that moved the needle for them to make a move. So they do keep all three quarterbacks on their roster. Prescott, of course, Milton and Sam Howell, who are going to be one of those two guys, is going to be the backup. And I honestly think Sam Howell went out on Friday night and made himself a part of the 53.
3: I will bet you $10 that Joe Milton wishes that they had the thought that I had on Friday, saying if he wanted a job, then don't play him, because you saw some of the old Joe Milton from last year where it was a little frustrating. One throw where he just sailed over because of his big arm, and it looked like he had kind of discovered his touch a bit in this training camp and this year in these couple of first preseason games. But then you saw some of the old things that you questioned. And the one advantage that Joe Milton had, I thought, over Sam Howell was his ability to escape out of the pocket, his athleticism. And then Sam Howell goes out there and,
2: dude,
3: he looked the part.
2: He did.
3: He really, truly did. So I know they're saying this is going to continue. So that's why it doesn't surprise me that they'll keep both. The competition continues to see who's going to be the primary backup, because you're not going to keep all three active on game day.
2: No.
3: So one will be the emergency quarterback, where he can dress out, but he's only the emergency third. And that competition is going. It's way closer than what I anticipated it was going into that last preseason game.
2: Apparently so.
3: And then Sam Howell came in and said, I'm just going to make this competition a little bit closer. He performed pretty well.
2: Yeah, because I don't think you were sneaking him through to the practice squad based on what he showed.
3: I think he was way the likely candidate, if you wanted to cut someone and say you can bring him back, that he was going to be the guy. Because I think maybe you'll take a flyer on Joe Milton because of the potential that everyone sees in him. But yeah, no, that didn't surprise me. I said, all right, you're going to keep three. The surprise for me was that you only kept three running backs.
2: I was very surprised.
3: And maybe
2: by that
3: changes a bit as far as, you know, you kept nine offensive linemen, because those numbers, that's what we talked about on Friday. Right. It's like, okay, which position do you want to overload? Because maybe you're not quite sure about how that's going to go, or you feel comfortable. And they kept nine offensive linemen when some teams will keep eight, and you wonder if the running back position was suffered because of that. I know they're going to try and bring Phil Moffa back on the practice squad. I don't even know about Jaden Blue. Are they just fed up? Like, that surprised me because he didn't play any in preseason game three. He didn't even dress out.
2: Yeah.
3: So I was thinking, okay, man, this spot is pretty secure. And it just seems like now they're saying, yeah, we're done.
2: It seems like one, the special teams thing, yes.
3: Yeah.
2: He didn't develop, and if you're going to be a backup running back in the NFL, unless you do something really, really unique, you got to be able to play special teams. And I just wonder if the maturity thing that they thought he had worked through last year, it kind of feels like he just never developed off the field the way that they were hoping that he would develop, and they just don't even want to mess with the guy anymore. Because I think that's pretty telling. If they don't bring him back even to the practice squad, that's saying we don't want you in the building.
3: Right. And, you know, fifth rounders, seventh rounders, yeah, you want to hit on some of those, but the hit rate is not, it's not a good hit rate.
2: No.
3: So you shouldn't be surprised that a fifth rounder or a seventh rounder, they don't pan out.
2: Right.
3: But it felt like there was a lot of attention on him, and he possessed a skill that only a few on this team, they possess. So you thought, man, he has an advantage because that dude has that breakaway speed, the one you can hand off to him and go 75. Like, he, Turpin, maybe CD are the only guys that on this squad that can do that. And then now you're just saying, man, he's not going to be the third string running back. We're just not going to even have him on the team.
2: Right.
3: And just wondering if they're going to bring him back on the practice squad. So, yeah, that's I would think that this thing is going to adjust a bit to where you would want to get another running back.
2: So
3: maybe they're
2: scouring
3: the waiver wire to see if there's another guy that they can bring in and help out. But, man, going into the season with just basically two running backs and a fullback, I don't think a lot of teams do that.
2: No.
3: They'll definitely try to get that depth at running back. They take too many damn hits.
2: Yeah, and then in part of that also, you mentioned the offensive line, but you also carried a sixth wide receiver because Mingo and Camden Brown make the team. that was something Shoddy has talked about, the special teams aspect of this.
3: Right.
2: Camden Brown probably separated himself, not just with his play at wide receiver, but look, when you're wide receiver five or wide receiver six, you better be able to show up on special teams.
3: Especially if you're active on game day. Yeah.
2: And so I would expect him to be a big part of that. I think that's part of the reason why at cornerback, when you look in the secondary there, that's why Amir Speed made the team, is the exact reason of that. We want him for special teams. Kind of like Marquise Bell, you get these guys that can go out there that are core special teams guys. Outside of that, I don't know. I think I was a little surprised Kalen Carson made the team. I didn't think that he would, but that almost speaks a bit, I believe, to their depth at cornerback, and you kind of wonder, are they trying to work something out to bring somebody in that they might like better than a Kalen Carson? Because he, of course, is the last cornerback.
3: Yeah, you wonder, because we thought that was going to be a position group where you're definitely scouring, and they're going to do that with every single one of them. It's not just in a particular one. But you are concerned a bit about Bland and can he stay healthy for 17? And maybe you have that same concern for Revel because, you know, he's coming off that injury early on last year. Is he going to be one of those injury-prone guys? But, man, I'm telling you, that's not a bad thing to look at those special teams units because they were pretty bad last year. But the defense took all the focus away from the bad special teams because the defense was so historically bad. They definitely need presence on those teams to make it better. And it feels like it wasn't all that great in this preseason with the special teams either. So to make some of those decisions to say, we got to make sure we have some guys on that squad that can make this unit better because they need it. They need better starting field position. They need to make sure that the other team is not starting with the best field position.
2: Right.
3: Like, they really got some work to do. So making some decisions about that unit is something that they definitely needed to do.
2: I do think when you look at the linebacker position, that's the one, honestly, to me, that jumps out as, at least on paper, the belief it's so much more drastically improved, especially when you consider that the two guys that were your main starters at linebacker last year in Jack Sanborn and Kenneth Murray are not currently employed in the NFL. And you've got Overshown, D. Winters, Barham, and Shamar James. That's got to make you feel a lot better at that inside position.
3: I wonder what kind of twisting and turning they had to do or what changes with this roster if Leofau doesn't get hurt.
2: Yeah, I wonder.
3: They put him on IR and he's designated to return. Is he done?
2: Maybe Tyrus Sweet.
3: Someone else? Right.
2: Right.
3: Right. Is his position on the team? But, man, you can see now that they are definitely taking the interior of this defensive line pretty seriously now with the guys that they have working inside on the defensive line. So, man, it's always a fluid situation as far as guys coming in, and you can get the call one day saying you're on the team, and then they're going through the waiver wire, and they'll pick a guy, and then you're done, and like, oh, my gosh, I can't believe it, you know. So it kind of went as expected as far as the roster cut down will go. I think for me, Jaden Blue was the biggest surprise because he didn't play in preseason game number 3, and it did not feel like his job was on the line. And it seems like that they made the decisions. And not only was it on the line, you just didn't have it. We are just not impressed with what you thought we think could be a way better career than what you're putting out there right now, even for a fifth rounder.
2: Yeah, and it makes you wonder where, if he doesn't land with the Cowboys, is somebody going to give him a shot? And is he just, and again, we do this every year. Every year when we were at the draft, we even talk about this. These guys that are drafted on day 3, oh man, I can't believe he slipped to the fifth round. That's a steal. And they never sniff the field in the NFL. And sometimes it has nothing to do with their talent.
3: Right.
2: But the way you carry yourself, and we talk about this, the ability of Malik Davis and pass protection to be able to step up. If you can't do, it's not just running the football 75 yards in the NFL. You've got to be able to be more complete than that.
3: After the second preseason game, I came in and said, I think he won the job with the very first play of the game because they had a blitzing linebacker right up the middle, and he put his nose right there.
2: You have to.
3: And gave Milton the, and I don't even think they completed the pass, but he got to the outside with the ability to complete the pass. And it's like, all right, that's what you need in a running back. Not just running the ball, but making sure that you can protect the quarterback, and he did that. And I just don't know if Jaden Blue was going to do that. And the Cowboys thought the same thing, but that surprise cut. And then Sam Williams, I'm pretty sure they're very disappointed.
2: That has to be,
3: man. Sam Williams.
2: I mean, I know it's just $2 million, but that's still $2 million that you paid that guy to not be on your football team.
3: Yeah, that's second round draft pick. Even with Schoonmaker and Michael Trigg, I think that was – probably a toss-up and kind of decisions going back and forth with that one also, but he makes the team as of now. It's 9:48. It's the Invasion. DeMarcus Ware will join us in studio at 11:10. We are looking forward to speaking with him. But coming up next, we step inside the doors of the McLaren Insane Asylum. Next, here on The Ticket.
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0: Ticker brought to you by Brad Thomas, Texas Day Brazil Sports Biz, and American Leak Detection. Cowboys keep both Joe Milton and Sam Howell on the roster after cuts. Milton pleased with how he performed in the preseason battle.
1: I don't think nobody can knock my encouragement, my confidence, no nothing. I mean, I look in the mirror every morning and I ask myself, do I really want to do this? And I do. This whole preseason, I feel like I did great. I feel like, obviously, there's things to learn from, but from this preseason to last preseason, like I did a hell of a job.
0: Cowboys prep for the Giants September 13th. Cowboys make two offensive tackle trades. Nate Thomas sent to Houston for a seventh-round pick. And the Cowboys acquire 2023 first-round pick Broderick Jones from the Steelers for picks. The Rangers dodge a sweep by defeating the Brewers 7-4 in the finale. Texas does still lose 2-3, going 2-4 on its six-game road trip. It's back to Globe Life for the Rangers against the A's at 7:05 tonight. Diamond Talk afterwards here on The Ticket. 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
2: 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Would love to see the Texas Radio Hall of Fame busts for these guys. George Dunham, Craig Miller, and Gordon Keith. And their faces for radio. 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
3: 9:57, it's a Monday morning here with The Invasion. Donovan Lewis, Matt McLaren. Rolling forth, we'll have a little college football conversation. We got the first real action this past weekend. Quite surprising in some aspects. But we'll get to that, talking college football, coming your way here in 15 minutes or so. Because right now, as we do on Mondays, we open the doors and step inside the McLaren Insane Asylum. And this leads me, it's something that I feel like most of us are this way. Wherever you live, whatever region of the Metroplex that you live in, you probably tend to spend most of your free time somewhere in that area.
4: Yep.
3: Most people, I feel like, try to stay. Now, work is different. It might take you a little longer to get to work. But it feels like most people are staying 15, 20 minutes within their home base. And you might go out a little bit further every once in a while
5: for a special night or something like that. If it's a restaurant you heard about you want to go to. But no, I'm with you.
3: But you don't generally make it. Like, for instance, if you live in Fort Worth, I don't know how many times people over in Fort Worth are driving
5: downtown
3: Dallas or past or north or what have you. And I bring this up because we were out on Saturday. I mentioned this Friday. We went out and saw my buddy Eric over at Forney Brewing Company, and we filmed a new Sipping on the Road episode out there with him. He's been open about a year out there in Forney. And that'll be up. And by the way, you can subscribe on the YouTube channel. It's on YouTube, Sipping on the Road. You can find that and subscribe if you want to check that out. And, man, my mom and dad live in Fate, and I got to get out there more often. But from where I live to their house out in Rockwall Fate is, with no traffic on a Saturday morning, is an hour. That's just how long it takes to get out there. And so I had gone out there about a month ago whenever I picked up that furniture. And so I went out there Saturday morning. I had my son Maddox with me, and I was like, all right, let's go see. He calls them Mimi and G. I was like, let's go see Mimi and G on the way out to Forney. I was like, Forney's not that far because I grew up out in Rockwall. And, man, it when you don't go like I'm talking about, I hadn't been out there since before I went and got that furniture from my parents. I haven't been out there in probably 3 or 4 months. And the development and the growth, because now, I didn't even notice this 6 weeks ago or so whenever I was out there. The express lanes on LBJ, they have extended them all the way from 75 all the way down LBJ to 30 now, which is like another 15 miles, two lanes on each side. They haven't opened them yet, but that project, man, and I saw the trucks like smoothing it out, like brushing it. I mean, they're done, ready to go. I got to think they're opening here in the next couple of weeks. And I thought, man, I wonder if that makes LBJ a little bit more drivable now, because LBJ to me was the one road, still to this day, even with the express lanes on the one side, that there are times where you just tell people you just don't,
5: Yeah, you try to avoid that.
3: Do whatever you can to never drive on LBJ.
5: Because even if you are sick and tired of the traffic and you want to go the express lane, if there's a lot of traffic, that is an expensive ride.
3: Right.
5: And we're out on remote or whatever, and we're north, and I'm coming home, and of course all the driving apps are going
3: to
5: tell you, hey, that's the shortest way.
3: Yes.
5: So you take this, and sometimes I don't even look to see how much it is. Like if I'm, because I know how tiny my bladder is, and I need to get home pretty quickly. So I'm just, all right, you know what? Let's go to this express lane and just don't look at the bill.
3: Right.
5: Just drive it and go. And I know I don't go that way too often. So if I had to go every day,
3: it'd be incredible.
5: I don't think I could do it. I just have to sit in traffic sometimes.
3: So I get out there, and then in my head, from Rockwall to Forney is, and to be fair, there are parts, if my parents lived more south of 30, you could get from Rockwall to Forney in probably 15, 20 minutes. But from their house to where I was going in Forney was 35 minutes. And, of course, it takes you through all these back roads and stuff, so I didn't have to go back into Rockwall, down Ridge Road, out 205 to 740 and that whole bit. So the development of the eastern part of the Metroplex, from someone who grew up out there, I mean, my family moved to Rockwall when the only thing south of 30 was El Chico and where the old Kroger used to be in Lakeside National Bank, and a field. And now you drive out there and you see this, and it's just like,
5: like all the way to Fate. And I don't know how much beyond, and I don't know how much they're
3: all
5: doing.
3: All the way out to Roy City.
5: Okay, when I go to
3: and almost all the way out to Greenville now.
5: Yeah, when I go to Commerce,
3: it drops off a little bit on the east side of Roy City.
5: Yes, it does. And then because that drive when I was in college
3: was nothing.
5: No, you're right. And now when I go for the games, it's just when you go Fade and right over Lake Ray Hubbard, it's just like, wow. Like people,
3: it's insane.
5: I almost feel like, because when we moved to Cedar Hill back in 97, it was the same way. Joe Wilson was a really beat up two-lane road each side, and they had like Whataburger, Kroger, and McDonald's, and I think that was it. And now, like, if you really, truly want to support everything local, you don't have to leave the city.
3: There's certain things
5: you have to go for. If I want to do this. But not just fast food restaurants, casual restaurants. They have really nice local restaurants around that area.
3: They do.
5: And you don't have to go anywhere. It is wild to see that even people like my parents, when they, because my grandparents lived off the tollway in Lover's Lane, Lover's and Inwood.
3: Right.
5: And even around that area, that looks now like, man,
3: it's a trip.
5: It is wild just to see how far it's going.
3: And it is.
5: It is just, it's not going to stop. I don't know when it's going to stop.
3: No, and you wonder, because I was going, so I took the back ways, and Fate, actual Fate now. My mom was telling me that they're about to build like a Super Target out there. They just opened. It's in Rockwall, just on the south side, or I guess that's the west side of 549, there's an IKEA. And I drove by, and I guess it just opened like within the last couple of weeks. And I thought, because it's got to be the only IKEA on earth where you step out the front doors of IKEA and there's a giant field with hay bales next to it. Because they haven't developed that chunk of land out there.
5: Oh, it's coming.
3: Rockwall. I know.
5: It's coming.
3: And it's just so crazy. So I'm taking these back roads. And so from Rockwall, you go through McClendon Chisholm, which I think a lot of people are familiar with now, that used to be not even a stoplight town, like just a flashing yellow light, like that was it. And now the growth on that side going down into Kaufman County through McClendon Chisholm into Forney. Forney is, the development out there, 25 miles east of downtown Dallas off 80, to see what Forney has become. It's almost like two towns now, like Old Forney, which is where the brewery was located, like that downtown square area, and then the new development in Forney. And then honestly, I mean, as we know, because we go out every year to Terrell to do the show out there for the Texas OU weekend, that whole growth out there with all of that, it's incredible that people live. Because to me, in my head, I'm like, man, that is so far away.
5: Yeah, I know. And you just have, you can see the development in all these towns now with all the people that are moving there and all the high schools that are building up. Like some towns that were one high school towns now have six, seven. Yep. Look at Frisco.
3: Yep.
5: They have whole district now is just Frisco High School.
3: And Forney has two high schools. Rockwall has two. And supposedly there's a third that's going to be on the way in North Rockwall. I mean, it's incredible And then sometimes when you're driving in, like I'm driving in this morning, and traffic was so bad, and that's when it kind of hits you that it's not just the eastern part or the southern part or even up where I live in Lake Dallas and Denton County. The growth of this whole region that just keeps and continually comes, and it just feels like we cannot keep up with the infrastructure-wise.
5: I know. And they're throwing up all the high rises and yeah, the apartments.
3: And it's just like, man, okay,
5: they keep throwing them up, but there's no way people are moving into all these spaces, and they have to.
3: They
5: wouldn't
3: to
5: throw them up if they weren't moving into them. But the tollway, everyone talks about where the tollway stopped, and now the tollway in 50 years, maybe all the way up to Oklahoma.
3: I'm sure it will be, and it may not be 50 years. I bet it's in 20 years. I mean, the growth of this whole, the outskirts. Because when I grew up in Rockwell, and really I grew up in Heath. Heath was where I lived, but there was no high school in Heath at the time. So, and there was nothing in Heath. There's 2,000 people in a country store in the police station. That was it. And now there's another high school and all these stores and everything in Heath. And it's incredible because you just, when you grow up in a certain area around here and it felt so far away, like going into Dallas when I was in middle school and high school was like, man, that's going into Dallas.
5: Right. That's just a big deal.
3: Get the covered wagon. Here we go. Yeah. And now it's just,
5: you don't have to leave where you're going.
3: At all. None. To your point, every little municipality is so close to another one that you truly never have to go. Because I always wonder, well, how the hell do these people live so far away and do stuff in Dallas? They don't.
5: Nope. Like I said, they come to work.
3: Right. Maybe.
5: In Dallas.
3: Maybe they do. Maybe
5: but
3: they
5: then
3: don't.
5: If they have to travel to work and they have to, you know, fight through all that traffic, when they get back and on the weekends, they're not doing that anymore. No, no, no.
3: It's amazing.
5: And they don't have to, and they'll stick around. It is wild to see, man. And even some of the development of some areas where you didn't have anything at first. And I know we talk about the gentrification, and is that good and is that bad? And some of these neighborhoods are kind of being taken over. But there are certain pockets of town where when I was growing up, you didn't fool around in. And now they have a ton of restaurants.
3: Go there and hang out. It's trendy.
5: And restaurants and apartment complexes and coffee houses to where. I had an uncle that lived in West Dallas. And once we crossed the bridge that's now the Margaret Hunt Hill Bridge, you just didn't mess around in West Dallas, man. And now you have the Trinity Groves area and this the condos and apartment complexes. Like, that is crazy for me to think that that's all happening around. But it is what it is, man. It is something.
3: I wonder how many people, honestly, that live, maybe it's Forney or Rockwall, Roy City a little further out, even going up north like Melissa Anna. I'm talking north of McKinney and Allen.
5: Yeah.
3: I wonder how many people live in those cities that have never been to downtown Dallas.
5: Hmm.
3: Because you don't have to.
5: Especially if they don't have to work. If they don't have to drive here for work.
3: Unless it's like, hey, we moved here from somewhere else. You guys want to, like, one day on a Saturday afternoon try to check out downtown Dallas?
5: Like, for what?
3: Go to the aquarium or something? I don't know.
5: Maybe so. A basketball game, a hockey game, or something like that. But other than that, you have everything going on in those little towns. It's like, I don't even try it.
3: And that's a good point, because I didn't think about the sports aspect. When those teams move out of here, I wonder how many people live out. Because it took me an hour to get to work this morning. How many people that live out on that, like 25, 30 miles outside downtown, that will never, ever come to downtown Dallas?
5: Unless
3: ever.
5: They make it a more attractive downtown, then you'll be hard pressed to find people just coming down just for the hell of it. Like, Clive Warren has opened it up to say, all right, you know what? That's interesting. If it's a nice Saturday afternoon, maybe we'll drive down and check that out. Or if you're into museums or anything like that, maybe that's the case.
3: Maybe.
5: But yeah, just to brave it just for the heck of it. Let's go downtown. Like, no.
3: Yeah, and do what? Like, eat or drink? You can do that where you're at.
5: Right. It was Fort Worth was like that for a while, but I've heard that their downtown has kind of slipped a little bit as far as let's just go downtown and just hang
3: crazy,
5: out.
3: Crazy, man.
5: All right, it's 10:10. It's the Invasion. We will have DeMarcus Ware, NFL Hall of Famer, in studio with us at 11:10. But coming up next, let's talk college football. Week 0 in the books. Let's discuss next here on The Ticket.
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10: What's up, fellas? 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

0: 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Cowboys beginning to prep for the season opener against the Giants. Brian Schottenheimer likes how the roster is shaping up.
1: I'm thrilled with this roster. Said it a week or so ago. I maybe said it twice when we were in Oxnard, and I don't want to look back. But you asked the question. If you put our roster from last year tonight compared to our roster tonight this year, and it's significantly different.
0: September 13th, Cowboys will be at the Giants. Rangers and A's are at Globe Life tonight, starting a set of three. Final series of the year between the division rivals. Pre-Vegas has won six of the first 10 meetings. First pitch 7:05. Diamond Talk afterwards here on the Ticket. And reports surfacing, the Stars will be leaving Victory Plus for their broadcast. Amazon Prime, the apparent destination. The Kraken are the only other team on the platform. Ticker, also a service of RNC Entertainment. 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
3: 10:15, Monday morning here with The Invasion. Donovan Lewis, Matt McLaren rolling along. Well, the news with Travis coming your way here in 15 minutes or so. Also tomorrow at this time, we will have our season debut of our buddy Greg McElroy, our ABC ESPN college football analyst. Greg will be joining us every Tuesday right around this time during college football season. We'll get his thoughts on a couple of the games from this past weekend, but also the big weekend coming up, where you don't have a lot of great matchups here in what is officially week one coming up, but you will get pretty much every football team starts. If you're an OU fan, lucky you, because you get Friday night football. Miami starts Friday night. My alma mater, Texas State, gets to go get their ass kicked in Austin by the Longhorns, so that'll be fun. The Aggies open up. I think they've got Missouri State on Saturday, so a lot of football, everybody getting it going this weekend.
4: Did you happen to check out Big ESPN Saturday evening with East Texas A&M on the screen?
5: Did not.
4: Going against Mercer. Had a chance to win that fourth down and a goal. And, man, the quarterback either had a little bit of a lane to run, saw his receiver at the last second, and just sailed it. Now, they were down eight. They would have had
3: to. It was like the TCU game almost.
4: Almost, yeah. They would have needed to convert the two-point conversion to keep it going.
3: Yeah.
4: But they had the opportunity down there. So I was just happy to see East Texas A&M on Big ESPN.
3: Well, we did get a couple of games earlier in the day. And the one I think everybody was curious at, and man, I think everybody thought TCU was going to have no problems with North Carolina over there in Ireland. This is a rematch of week one last year when TCU beat them 48-14. A lot of changes, of course, but they started off strong, and it was a weird one because I don't know how much I give credit to North Carolina, and you have to some degree, obviously, but TCU made so many mistakes, committed so many penalties. They had the snap that went for the safety. They were 1 for 5 on fourth down, 7 of 17 on third down. And again, you do have to contribute some of that to North Carolina, but man, they made some mistakes. And I didn't think Craig was very good, but you wondered, jumping from Harvard to that level of play, and there's no preseason in college, that's why sometimes these week one games can be a little

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1: Ford, and I thought, man, why don't we just put some points on the board here? And I know the conditions weren't great, but there are times, I think, sometimes when you're thinking overly aggressive, when you can settle. Maybe this is the old man in me, and this is just the new game of football and how it is and how people are way more aggressive right now than anything else. But, man, and especially later on in the game when you know points are at a premium, let's get some points and trust your defense. Maybe yeah. can get a stop or two, and maybe you'll get the ball back where you need to get a field goal to win that thing. But, yeah, they go 1-for-5 on fourth down. But, man, they hurt themselves so badly with some penalties. One where the quarterback loses his footing and he sits down on the ground, and then the defensive lineman went 1, 2, 3, 4, boom.
2: Yeah, like, just hit him as he's
1: sitting on the ground. This is not the NFL. He can't get back up. He's down.
2: Yes, he's down.
1: And then that Sonny Dykes is holding his hands out like, what are you doing? Like, no, you need to say that to the player. You don't need to say that to the official.
2: Yeah.
1: That was definitely a penalty. It's a late hit.
2: Not that they were probably going to do anything, but the offsides at the end. What are you doing? You know that's going to happen.
1: Right, right.
2: And again, there was, what was it, like 30 seconds left, whatever it was.
1: It's a
2: – But still.
1: But you still can give yourself an opportunity. You knew they weren't going to snap that ball on that fourth down. You knew that wasn't going to be
2: right,
1: the case.
2: Right, I mean, what
1: you
2: are
1: just
2: you jumping,
1: doing,
2: man?
1: One slap to the helmet and that ball game yep. is over.
2: And then you're like, okay, well, I guess you wonder maybe Sonny Dykes knew something, and that's why he wanted to get in there and get out as quickly as possible in Ireland. But that is – That's a very disappointing loss for TCU.
1: Has to be.
2: And there were people, I was reading some articles about it this morning, about what this says about North Carolina. Do you buy into North Carolina more? And some of the people that had picked them to go 3-9 are now like, okay, well, maybe it can be a 6-6 team. Maybe they can compete for a bowl. Got some decent quarterback play. I thought that dude they had up front, what was his name? Lewis. That was a dude who had multiple tackles, had a couple of sacks. He looked like they got a dude up front that can do some things. But
1: Xavier
2: again,
1: Lewis. Yeah.
2: Yeah, Xavier Lewis. They just – it just felt it was more what TCU did and didn't do than anything North Carolina did or didn't do.
1: Because early on, it felt like the offense is going to have a day. They both had their first drives, opening yeah. drives, in the field goal, and then they both scored a touchdown. You're thinking, okay – all right, this game is going to – and then everything just shut down, especially for TCU. And they were running the ball okay. Even through halftime, I thought they were running the ball just fine. Okay, you have a couple mistakes. You're fine. You're down 12-10. No big deal. Keep running the ball. And, man, they just could not get anything going on the offensive end. And then it's fourth down, and then they don't convert and have to give it back. They were in that game the entire time and could not take advantage of it. I don't think Jaden Craig, he was okay.
2: He was okay.
1: But I think you have to kind of get your footing at this level. He's coming up a yeah. level and yep. play and saying, all right, this is game one. I don't expect you to go for 330 and 5 touchdowns no. and everything, especially against a Belichick defense. You know they're going to have
2: yep.
1: something to say about it. So his debut was okay at TCU, but they just needed a lot more from that defense and just the mental mistakes. That just felt like a week zero game where you weren't fully prepared.
2: It did. And again, you'll see some head-scratching results coming up in week one this week, which is why it felt like for a long time teams, it kind of went away for a while where you would see like these big helmet matchups the very first game of the year, and now it feels like more teams are trying to do that in week two. Now you get like LSU Clemson this week, but a lot of teams are almost playing that preseason scrimmage type game, which I think makes a lot of sense. Why risk it in week one?
1: I know. So now if you're going to get rid of week zero and you're going to start with just week one, are you going to get some of these matchups knowing that it's game number one? You don't have any preseason. And I wonder if these colleges now knowing, well, it's a little different now because if you expand it to 12 or 16 teams as far as the playoffs go, a week one helmet matchup may not be as devastating as it was before.
2: It may not be, but again, it's – man, just scrolling through looking at this, there is not a single ranked on – well, there you go. Okay, so Sunday night, Ole Miss and Louisville is 24-9. That is the only ranked on ranked top 25 matchup in college football this weekend. And again, because all the – like I mentioned this in our open, Ohio State is playing Ball State. I'm not exaggerating. The line right now is Ohio State is favored by 50.5.
1: Yep.

0: So you're seeing it feels like more. Georgia's playing Tennessee State. They're favored by 46.5.
1: Texas with Texas State, 30.5.
0: Even North Texas is opening on the road in Indiana, and Indiana's favored by 40.5. So you get, you know, some of these, and then some of them maybe it's more of a Power 4 matchup, which is kind of nice to see. But the other game that we saw on Saturday later in the day was San Jose State and USC. And, man, San Jose State in the first half just got absolutely annihilated. It was 28-0 at the half. It was 35-3 going into the fourth quarter. And then that's when it kind of felt like USC took their foot off the gas. And I'm sure Gary Patterson might disagree because he's the defensive coordinator for the Trojans. But 35-3 until well into the fourth quarter, they finally start scoring some. And San Jose State did put up 23 points in the fourth quarter. So they end up losing 42-26 in a game that looked for a minute like, man, they're going to cover that big line. And, of course, they didn't end up doing that. But USC is an interesting team to watch this year because there's a lot of pressure on them. Maiava had a really nice game. They've got some playmakers. They got that dude at receiver who's a beast, Mosley. So it's hard sometimes when you watch these games. It's like Texas or A&M this weekend coming up. I don't know what you can take away from teams that are going to beat a Texas State team and that are going to absolutely annihilate Missouri State.
1: 41.5 is the line right now. Texas Tech is Abilene Christian. They're hosting them. They're at 42.5. No, you're right. It's week one, but, man, these matches. BYU has Utah Tech, and they're favored by 51.5.
0: Yeah, and that's just don't get hurt. Let's see if we can get all these guys out here and get some, hopefully by the fourth quarter, your starters are out. You've got the win. But you do kind of look at some of these games because there is the idea with the playoff selection committee and the eye test. What if BYU needs to escape Utah Tech and only wins by 7 points? Now, I'd be shocked if that happened, but then does the committee go back and go, well, they had some close games, so they were left out because they should have beat Utah Tech by more.
1: Man, I thought those days were done.
0: So did I. So did I.
1: They have to be, because even the USC, you're up 35-3 going into the fourth quarter. It's going to be natural for some teams. All right, well, it's week zero, so let's get some other guys in there and playing time, and you wind up 42-26. It may look bad, like, man, they 42-26, that's all they won that game by, but they're up 35-3 in the fourth quarter. Who cares?
0: Exactly. It just doesn't matter.
1: That bothers me a lot, man. It's just such a week-to-week basis. Let's say TCU found a way to score a touchdown. They won that game 17-15. Now, North Carolina isn't highly regarded. Are you saying TCU, yeah, they had a non-conference, but they just barely beat North Carolina. No, they won.
0: Right, they won.
1: You're not going to have
0: win
1: one.
0: Should matter.
1: Yes, you're not going to be at 100% every single week. I don't care who you are playing or how much you're favored by. Just get the dub. That's all that should matter.
0: But it is, man, looking at this schedule, and we'll dive into some of these games a little bit more later in the week, but the amount of teams that are playing garbage in week one, it's kind of unfortunate. At least Miami has to go all the way out to California Friday night to play Stanford, and then you've got maybe if you're a North Texas fan in the Indiana game, you've got, oh, Boise State, Oregon. Maybe there'll be a punch thrown at the end of the game again like there was that one year. But outside of that, I mean, the game of the weekend, as far as ranked teams go, is Clemson-LSU, and LSU only favored by 10.5 at home. What's Clemson going to offer? And then, of course, as I mentioned, the Louisville-Ole Miss game, you get Wisconsin and Notre Dame. Man, I didn't realize the Apple Cup was the first game of the year this year. Washington State at Washington. So Sunday, the three games Sunday, are all better matchups than most of any of the games the rest of the weekend. SMU-Florida State could be a fun one, too.
1: Monday night. Monday night, you got SMU and Florida State. So we will have Greg McElroy on tomorrow. That will be the start of his weekly visits Tuesday around 10:15 or so, and we are looking forward to that. We will continue our NFL preview, talk about those New York Jets at 10:50. DeMarcus Ware will be in studio with us at 11:10. Looking forward to that. But coming up next, it's the news with Travis.
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1: 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Good luck. But before all that, let's do the news.
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1: Thank you, Tip Sheet, and thank you, Howard Ratner. Brothels or illicit massage businesses have become the most common venue for sex trafficking, both in Texas and nationwide, according to a 2020 Texas Senate Committee report. In 2025, more than 1,600 illicit massage businesses were identified in Texas alone, a 47% increase from 2020.
8: And just in the businesses alone?
1: Just in the businesses alone. And that's
8: a 47% increase?
1: That's just the ones identified.
8: Damn.
9: So think about how many unidentified ones.
1: A 2024 Human Trafficking Prevention Task Force compiled by the Attorney General said the number of such businesses in Texas grew by 170% in less than a decade, up from 547 known in 2016 to 1477 in 2024.
8: Man.
1: They generate about $2.5 billion across the United States. One study found Houston massage parlors serviced about 3,000 customers per day.
8: Per day?
1: In just Houston.
9: One place?
1: Not one. No, parlor. Oh, just Houston parlor.
8: I was about to say.
1: No.
8: I was like,
1: one.
8: That is
1: like, it's like everybody going there.
10: Next. One name.
9: Like an assembly, like, next. God.
1: So the average massage brothel is usually going to be part of a criminal network that connects businesses with that business. So, like, a lot of the fronts are dry cleaners, beauty shops, nail salons, and then they use those businesses to launder the profits.
9: Oh, smart.
1: A lot of time, the owners have now gotten away from, like, renting space or buying space. They almost never buy, but they're getting out of the storefront business and just doing apartments and houses now.
8: Right.
1: A lot harder to track. And since it's largely a cash business, a lot of these brothels, when they're taken down, there's almost always an ATM in the building at the front because, you know, a little harder to track the cash again.
9: Makes sense.
1: And then also a lot of these business owners, they don't even live not only in Texas, not only in the United
9: country.
1: States, in the country. Yeah. Yes. Because, again, all of this will then get laundered out of the country. Hard to track. The highest prison sentence that brothel owners prosecuted in the Northern District of Texas since 2013 was 8 years. But a lot of times they end up kind of pleading things down a little bit and don't even get jail time sometimes.
8: Huh.
1: Study published in 2026 in the Journal of Human Trafficking conducted in North Texas by a North Texas person examined 2,300, almost 2,400 federal human trafficking prosecutions from 2000 to 2022, found 78% such cases involved, unfortunately, child trafficking.
8: Yeah. No, this, it's 2026, so I can safely say that it's been so long ago, this baby can be mentioned. Because when I was living up north, before I got married, I was living up north and there was a place that was known word of mouth that in the daytime it was a like restaurant and at nighttime it turned into a den of sin.
1: Mm.
8: So me and my roommate went out there one night and it was like before the transition, but we weren't quite sure we were in the right place. So just imagine you have the audio of the two of us trying to explain that we're there for the second den of sin.
1: Right.
8: But this place is operating as a restaurant right now. Whoa. And then the people up front are like, I don't know what you're talking about.
1: No, ma'am.
8: Like, do you want to sit down and have something to eat? We're like, well,
1: I don't want a chicken fried steak.
8: Right. And it was the merry-go-round of that. And we just wound up leaving.
1: You know what? Never mind.
8: what are we doing here?
1: It's not working out.
8: It's not.
1: The way I hope.
8: Man, we were definitely like, and they probably looked like we were so wired, just me and that dude. They were like, no, no, I don't. What? You want something to eat?
1: How old were you?
8: That was 1995, okay. So 22, 23.
1: Okay. So I wonder if like they just saw like a younger guy come up and they're just kind of winding you up because they can tell just like the
8: I don't know. But it was
1: like that, they know what they do after hours.
2: Yeah, that's
8: sweating through my shirt probably walking in trying to explain myself here.
1: Pit stains.
8: But man, that is crazy to see that number just explode like that.
1: It feels like every couple weeks there's another another facility getting popped.
2: Which is weird because I've only ever heard or known one person that went to one of those.
1: But who's telling their friends about
2: that? That's probably true.
8: It's all word of mouth, of course. Right. They're not, you know, no billboards up or anything like that.
2: Hey, man, you got to go check this place out because not only do they give you a massage, but also.
8: Well, I've only known, I knew two people. It was Uncle Phil and Will Smith that went to get a massage and they got busted and they had to go to go to jail.
4: Uh-oh.
8: The only two people I've known that go to a place
2: wouldn't
8: like
2: you be so nervous that it wouldn't work?
1: What's it?
2: What about Wang?
8: That.
1: Oh, okay.
2: Because I'd be horrified that...
8: There's not a chance. I just couldn't do it. I would get up and leave.
2: I would assume that...
1: The lights are really bright.
2: You're going to get busted and you're...
8: Right. It's the time that I will go.
2: Right.
8: That's the sting operation.
2: Right.
8: And here I am.
2: And you're Jed York. Or Robert Kraft. And you're walking out like, you know, you got to put your hoodie over your head. You're like, no, no. How people do, you know.
1: Jeez.
8: Man, I kind of want you to get busted so I can see that on the news.
2: I will never go to one of those ever, so I can't.
8: Yeah,
2: it's impossible.
8: I just couldn't do it. I'm too old now.
2: Although
8: Young Donovan may have thought about it.
2: Yeah.
1: Obviously.
8: Really? It was a different place. It wasn't that.
1: It was a different time, too, wasn't it?
2: Just asking to see? Or you just roll over and you go, hey, what do you mean?
8: I don't know.
2: Like, how do you even know if a place does
8: that? You'll know. Because you know why you're there.
1: If they
8: That's
1: take
8: the word of mouth.
1: Crumpled up 20 from your fist, you know you're in the right spot.
2: I mean, do they ask you, is there a menu where you pick the extra option at the bottom?
8: I'm pretty sure there are some places that will have the menu.
1: Yeah, you have to opt in, like, every time you sign up for a new account somewhere.
2: Because you've got
8: double
1: right.
8: Authentication.
1: Yeah, can we send?
2: You're like, yeah, that'll work.
1: They send you the six-digit code every time.
2: Every
8: time you order something new.
1: 69, 69, 69,
8: okay,
1: 69.
8: You know what? Grow up.
4: Nice.
1: No, I refuse.
8: Me, I'm on the.
1: I just refuse flat out.
8: That's right.
1: Poor parental behavior in youth sports as a fella near Milwaukee went viral for tripping a 9-year-old about to score a touchdown. Video of the incident quickly went viral. And this was out in Racine as an Eagle ball carrier was headed into the end zone when a fella in black shorts tripped a child before he could score a touchdown. He was...
2: This is so insane.
1: It's insane.
8: It truly is.
1: And then there was also an incident in kind of near Pittsburgh where it was another 8-9-year-old football game, and one of the coaches...
8: Have you seen that video?
1: My goodness.
8: Have you seen this, Matt?
1: So
8: he
1: goes full out. Like, they go from a nice sweep to the right to all of a sudden full-on melee between a pretty big fella and a smaller guy that looks very athletic, maybe a wrestler at some point.
8: And it's just so...
2: What are they doing?
8: He's already teed up. The
2: and
8: guy that
2: coach?
8: They have the
1: look at his clenched fist as he's walking
2: are they about
1: over.
2: To fight?
8: Yeah,
1: oh,
8: yeah, yeah. And then you know, of course, people come in and try and break it up, and then all of a sudden, this dude runs up, and then there we go. And then the kids are all just kind of standing around, like, really? Come on now.
1: That guy's son is watching him do that.
8: Right, bro. You are the adults. We're the kids, and you guys are acting like that. He's already so juiced up at the very beginning that just no stopping it. It's frustrating.
2: That's ridiculous.
8: It
1: now,
8: really is,
1: to
8: man.
1: To be fair to the other coach, if a coach I was coaching against was wearing no shorts, I'd also want to maybe hit him in the face a little bit.
2: I mean, that's just absolutely ridiculous.
8: There's nothing that's done on that field in 8-9-year-old football that should cause adults to act like that.
1: I don't even know how you get to that point in youth sports. Like, coaching my kids' little league team, I just can't imagine getting to that level at any point for any reason.
2: None. Zero. There is zero reason.
8: And so now they cancel the game.
1: Yep.
8: So now you're in the car with your kid, It's like, we can't even have a football game because you're acting like that.
1: Now you're, by the way, coach, you're no longer allowed to come out here and coach these kids anymore. So that the season is now kind of shot. And then with the other one where the kid got tripped by somebody's dad, how am I supposed to go back to practice?
8: I mean, he came in with a leg swipe. This is the first time I've seen this one. Like, what are you doing? He's just running in. Oh,
1: and I like how he takes a tumble, too, to kind of like, he's kind of trying to play it off.
2: Man, I got, like, I wonder if that's my kid and some other random parent goes out there and does that.
8: You're spearing him like a Brock Lesnar.
2: That was my immediate thought is I just run and just lay you out. Like, what are you doing?
8: And then I'm the crazy one because I'm coming out of the stands because
2: you assaulted my child. Yes.
1: I'm happy to make the news at that point. I'm fine with that. Like, if a full-grown adult trips my child on purpose like that, I'm fine with whatever happens afterwards.
8: And then, didn't they say he was arrested outside of the facility? How did he get out?
1: That's crazy, right? Like,
8: that's just like a
1: like,
8: baseball fight. I want
1: yeah.
8: the dugouts to, I want the bullpen to empty. I want everyone to come under and jump on this dude.
1: Cart coming down here.
2: That's what I like to see. Let's have a little fight going on here.
1: Yeah, they arrested the Milwaukee guy outside afterwards, to which he said, "I had already apologized. I think we're all good."
8: No, we're not good, dude.
1: You hit a kid.
4: I made a comment earlier tonight.
1: No, Thom, this doesn't count.
8: I walk up to you and I kick you into you know what, and then immediately after, man, I'm sorry, man.
1: My bad.
8: Your boy's still hurt. They're still throbbing. It's still pain. What's the point of me apologizing?
1: The action still happened. So your apology is maybe accepted, but you still have to pay the consequences for what you did.
8: I'm going to rescind something that I've said on this program a lot.
1: Oh, okay.
8: Because I will come out and say kids are stupid.
2: Sometimes.
8: But kids are because the adults that make them are even more stupid.
2: You're correct.
8: Just like that, dude.
2: Well said.
8: So you know what, kids? Do we have the formal apology music? I need to formally apologize to all kids out there.
1: He's apologizing to all
8: of them for saying what I said. After these two incidences with these dumb adults, I need to formally apologize to all kids for saying that.
1: Man, thank you for saying it.
8: Because those adults are dumb. More dumb than the kids.
2: I agree.
1: Takes a big man.
8: I know.
1: To admit he was wrong.
8: And you know what? I'm feeling pretty good about myself right now.
1: Oh, okay. How are you?
2: Maybe when you start your ISD, you can put a ban on dumb adults.
8: I think I may have to.
1: I have terrible, terrible news. You're not going to have any children in that school district.
8: Well, we're definitely going to have a class or two for the adults. Maybe in the evening.
1: Okay.
8: This kind of disguises it as a PTA meeting or something as we gather the adults.
2: And you show that video.
8: And then we'll teach them not to be so damn dumb.
2: Man, that is
1: life skills.
8: Here in the Donovan Independent School District.
1: For adults, too.
8: Yeah. I'm not done. I'm mad. I'm here for the people, man.
1: All
8: I'm here
1: of
8: to
1: them.
8: Educate everyone.
1: All ages.
8: Because obviously they need life skills.
1: Right.
2: And it's just wild to me that no other parent did anything in reaction to that guy doing that.
8: Boy, I can't believe he got outside of the stadium or the field or wherever
1: the right
8: he was.
1: Kid to trip, I tell you
2: I
1: that.
2: Guess.
1: What happened? I don't understand how
2: I don't either, man.
1: Pop doesn't
2: I
1: go down. You have to. It's like what we talk about when somebody threatens your lady. Like, it doesn't matter what that guy looks like.
2: Yeah, you're just
1: if
2: like,
1: you're going to get your ass kicked, you're going to get your ass kicked. But if you hit my kid, I got to at least go over there and get my ass kicked for you.
8: You have to buck up.
2: Pretty much.
8: You really do. Sometimes you go,
1: damn it.
2: That's the only way that it works.
8: Dang
2: and it's crazy, man.
8: But here we go.
2: That will ignite
1: Excuse me, sir. I can't allow this.
8: I can't allow that to happen. I mean, can't just not say anything.
1: All right.
8: So what are we going to do?
2: Yeah, I would have lost my mind.
1: Watch my nuts.
2: That's the only thing that I ever get irritated at watching.
1: He's kicking my ass. Just watch my nuts, please. Please
2: He's stomping on your stomach. Oh, sorry, man. Sorry. Stomping on your thighs.
1: Ow. You're careful. Close. You're getting pretty
2: you're
1: close.
2: Getting close.
1: Ow.
2: He's like, I'm not going to get you. Don't worry.
8: You told me to. I'm going to respect this.
1: I'll respect it.
8: We have some honor in this fight that we're having. So
1: thank you.
8: Once you yell that, I will respect that. But everything else is fair game. It's the only thing I'm going to watch, okay?
1: No what else can
8: respect.
1: I ask? You know, like,
8: I know.
1: You're going to beat me up. At least don't kick me in the nuts.
8: Adults are just idiots,
1: They're the worst.
8: They are.
1: They're the worst. Kids suck, too. But, man, their parents are even worse.
2: Yeah, because that's where they learn it from. So now that guy's... That, wait, the kid, the parent of that kid now is like, oh, that's what we do.
8: Even he should have run over and kicked his own dad, yeah, in the groin. Just stomp on it.
2: Because you lost your mind, and your kid is always watching. They're always watching you.
8: And then the one kid that's running for a touchdown, he has his eyes forward.
1: No.
2: This is the greatest moment of his life.
1: It's a 45-yard scamper.
2: He has the outside. No one's going to touch him, and all of a sudden, this idiot.
1: Leroy comes in from the sideline.
2: There's no way Earl's going to tackle. Oh, no. Mr. Earl, what are we what's
1: like,
2: happening?
1: Surely, because like, you know he can see him in his periphery. Like, yeah. Surely he's not running at me, right?
2: Now, easily.
8: If you're keeping stats, do you have to put Earl in the
1: you got to give him a tackle.
8: Box score.
1: You got to give him a tackle.
8: One tackle from this grown-ass adult.
1: I just wish he would have wrapped up and shown those kids how you form tackle. That's
8: unsportsmanlike conduct. Lean with your foot. You can't trip.
1: Ridiculous.
8: All right. He's teaching those kids bad habits.
2: He is.
1: Bad form.
8: Bad form.
1: Come on.
2: Horrible.
1: All right, that's the news.
2: Lee. Horrible.
8: Thank you, Travis. 10:50, it's the invasion. DeMarcus Ware will be here at 11:10 in studio with us. 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
3: The Ticket Ticker. Cowboys back at the start today as prep for the season opener gets underway. Jerry Jones likes how the team performed in the preseason campaign.
4: I'm extremely pleased with Shoddy, the staff, what we've gotten done, and I really like the way that we've through the preseason, getting ready for our first game. We're all available, that we were counting on being available. It's a big deal. Proud to have it, yet we got to get a lot of practice in.
3: Cowboys and Giants September 13th. Jacob DeGrom on the mound for the Rangers is against the A's tonight. The righty coming off one of the worst outings of his career. 8 runs allowed. First pitch 7-5. Diamond talk afterwards here on the Ticket. And Stars reportedly opting to leave Victory Plus for their broadcast for the upcoming season. They'll head to Amazon Prime, and the move follows the departure of the Rangers and the Ducks in the past few months. That is the Ticket Ticker. I'm Ryan Baldwin, Sports Radio 96.7, 13 to the Ticket.
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5: 10:56. Monday morning, here with The Invasion, Donovan Lewis, Matt McLaren. We will chat with Hall of Famer DeMarcus Ware. He's going to join us in studio coming up here in about 15 minutes or so. But before we get to DeMarcus, we continue our NFL season preview series. And that leads us to those New York Jets, who, of course, last year, as they are pretty much in every year, really, really bad. They finished down there tied for the worst record in the NFL at 3-14, a really bad season in year one of Aaron Glenn. And, of course, they go out in the draft. They had the second pick in the draft, and they choose David Bailey, the pass rusher. They really tried to do a lot of moves this offseason to switch up their defense as best as possible. Because you saw they brought in, not only do they have David Bailey starting, but they also have 5 other new starters. And, of course, the trade, Minka Fitzpatrick with Miami, bringing him in, Dane Belton from the Giants, Joseph Osai from Cincinnati, DeMario Davis from New Orleans, and David Onyemata up front from Atlanta. So they've got a handful of different guys defensively, which I think people were surprised last year. I know Aaron Glenn was, of course, at how bad the Jets were defensively, because he's a defensive guy. And they were horrible defensively.
6: Yeah, they were.
5: I mean, they weren't the Cowboys. Let's not get confused.
6: Right, but they were just bad overall, and they thought Justin Fields was going to be the answer as far as the quarterback goes, and he had a bad year. What was the game where the Jets took a late lead, and Aaron Glenn was kind of dancing and walking, strutting a little bit on the sideline? I want to say it was against Tampa, if I'm not mistaken. And then, you know, Tampa scores late, and he still didn't get his first win until way down the road in that season last year. 3-14. What was the first win? The first win was week 8 against Cincinnati. They beat them 39-38. And then they won 2 in a row, beat Cleveland, beat Atlanta, and that was it. So they have a brand new offensive coordinator and defensive coordinator. And you're wondering how long of a leash they're going to give Aaron Glenn. Like, they're going to have to see some improvement here defensively in order to, but you just can't keep cycling through these coaches like this.
5: If you
6: bring them in, you got to give them time to get their program going and get everything going. You trade Quinnen Williams, you trade Sauce Gardner, like, you're trading your best players. What do you expect out of this year? So they have new coordinators, and they're going to try to get this going, but I don't think anyone expects the Jets to be a team that's going to, you know, make any noise in the division or a playoff spot, but they just definitely have to improve as a team.
5: They do.
6: And you're rolling with Geno Smith, so I don't know exactly how much you feel that you're going to improve when you're having Geno Smith as your QB.
5: Yeah, you wonder that. And Cade Klubnik, of course, who they picked up in the fourth round as his backup. They had three first-round picks in the draft last year. I mentioned David Bailey, who was the second overall pick in the draft. Well, Kenyon Sadiq, the tight end from Oregon, is a beast, man, and
6: yeah,
5: should
6: he
5: be
6: is.
5: Quite impressive. He was the 16th overall pick. And then Omar Cooper, the wide receiver, he was the other wide receiver there in Indiana who had a lot to do. And D'Angelo Pons, the dude that they picked up from Indiana as well. So I think when you look at that, man, that's four picks in the top 50.
6: Right.
5: So you got to think the Jets are going to be doing something a little better maybe than they did last year, playing the last place schedule. The crazy thing, this has got to be the craziest stat in the history of stats.
6: Okay.
5: They did not have a single interception last year. That is the first time ever in the history of the NFL that that had happened. They faced 503 passing attempts and did not get a pick. And they only had four turnovers, takeaways. Because they had four fumbles that they recovered, which are the fewest for any team since 1934. So I don't know how you play defense if you can't take the ball away.
6: Yeah, I don't know. And they're definitely going to have to improve on that in order to make some noise. Now, again, a lot of teams, I feel, will say, all right, you know what? You saw some teams go worst to first. You're having a last place schedule. Maybe that can be us.
5: Yeah.
6: But I do wonder how long the leash for Geno Smith is going to be. Are they going to say, all right, you know what? This is a quarterback for the next couple of years, two, three. Or do they feel Cape Klubnik is ready and he's the quarterback of the future? I don't know. But, man, I just think that Aaron Glenn is going to have to see some success here, man. If he doesn't, I think that you start talking about coaches on the hot seat, and you hate to see it, but I think in year two, I think he's definitely going to be on that hot seat.
5: It's a trip, too, because they got, man, you look at some of the pieces they have on offense. Adonai Mitchell, who I think has got a little something. Garrett Wilson, obviously, is their top guy. Omar Cooper Jr., who I think is going to be a good pro. They've got two of their tight ends because Mason Taylor was really good. He was a second-round pick a couple years ago. And then you pair him with Sadiq. You got Breece Hall. You got Braylon Allen running the football. Breece Hall, you know what he can do. You got to find a quarterback. And I don't know that Geno Smith is the answer, of course, like you're pointing out. I don't know that Cade Klubnik is. Cade Klubnik, add him to that group of guys that were drafted on day two last year or day three that were supposed to be kick-ass in college and never really quite figured it out. He was a dude that they kind of anointed at Clemson, and he just never became the level of quarterback in college that people expected of him. But maybe they can figure it out in New York because the Jets are really good at developing quarterbacks.
6: Yeah, they always have been, right? You have Breece Hall, who signed a new deal, and you're wondering, okay, because didn't he have a scare in training camp as far as injury will go? Yeah, if he's going to be okay, then their running game is... It's okay. That's about it. I think that's all the only thing.
5: Breece Hall's good.
6: He's good. But their offensive line is a below average offensive line in the NFL. So if you can't open up any holes for that, and the quarterback play was so bad last year. They were dead last in the NFL in passing yards, next to last in touchdown passes. So that has to improve, and I just don't know if that's going to improve with Geno Smith. They just don't have the QB. I think if he can have – an okay, decent year, then I think they can make a little noise there on offense, especially with some of the weapons that they have on their side. Because Garrett Wilson is a really, really good wide receiver. Omar Cooper. But, man, they've got to get the offensive line straight, and that quarterback play is definitely. But I feel like they're going to be right there in the mix of, you know, 3, 4, 5, 6 wins, and maybe in that market of, all right, do you grab – one of the quarterbacks that may come out in next year's draft.
5: You'd think they have to.
6: And if you're a quarterback, do you want to go to New York and play for the Jets?
5: No, because I mentioned that to you as because of the fifth year of eligibility in college now and the money that some of these kids are making NIL, I wonder if somebody, Dante Moore, Arch Manning, top of the draft, the Jets have the first overall pick. Would you rather go back for a fifth year in college and get your $7, $8 million in NIL or go to play for the Jets?
6: I think we have a lot of franchises we can say that about.
5: Or the Browns.
6: Cleveland's one, right. I think they are, and it's legit as far as the quarterback situation will go, and it's just not developing. And those quarterbacks going there, they just haven't been very good. So do you take those chances or you stick around? Just the Jets is a franchise. The years that they made those back-to-back conference championship games, and everyone was surprised because Mark Sanchez was the quarterback, and that was back in 2009 and 2010 when they made the conference championship games, and they have not – made the playoffs since. They've had one double-digit win season. That was in 2015. Other than that, after that 10-win season, it's 5-5-4, 7-2, 4-7-7-5-3. That's the win totals for the Jets in those years.
5: Man, it's just horrible.
6: No, it's just a franchise to where, all right, you've had really good players. You had Quinnen Williams and Sauce Gardner and Garrett Wilson, like really good players on your team, but they just haven't been able to put that together.
5: Yeah, well, sucks to be a Jets fan, I guess. Or would you rather be a Jets fan and remember what it's like to go to a conference title game?
6: No one remembers. It was so long ago.
5: It was only 08. We're not talking Cowboys. 09 We're talking
6: and 10.
5: About the Jets.
6: I know, but it's still a long time ago.
5: Can you imagine that, though? The fact that the New York Jets have gone to two championship games since the Cowboys last went to one and haven't gone to the playoffs since is, it just makes, it makes no sense. Mark Sanchez went to back-to-back AFC title games. Mark Sanchez was a game away from playing in the Super Bowl.
6: He was, twice. Missed the butt fumble. Almost made it happen in New York, and they've been really bad ever since. All right, you know what? Let's take a break. It's 11:05. It's the Invasion. Why? Because right across the table from me is DeMarcus Ware. You're right. You're here, too. It's DeMarcus Ware, former Cowboy great, Hall of Famer. Let's talk football and golf with DeMarcus Ware. Next, here on The Ticket.
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3: 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Cowboys beginning to prep for the season opener against the Giants. Schottenheimer keeping an eye on other teams for their cuts.
21: When you make these moves, you be honest with these guys. 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
3: Cowboys take on the Giants on September 13th. Rangers facing Gage Jump and the A's tonight at Globe Life. Lefty allowed 3 runs in 5 1/3 innings 2 weeks ago against Texas. First pitch 7:05. Diamond Tuck afterwards here on the Ticket. And Stars reportedly moving broadcast to Amazon Prime for the upcoming season. 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That is the Ticket Ticker. 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
5: 11:12 Monday morning here with the Invasion. Donovan Lewis, Matt McLaren rolling along. And excited about this because it's not every day that you have a Hall of Famer sitting down in studio with you, but we have one today. We have a couple. I don't know if you're in a Hall of Fame or not, but we do have with us the Hall of Famer Cowboy great DeMarcus Ware, and joining him, the Chief Brand Officer for Choctaw Casinos and Resorts, Erica Kozman. Welcome in.
22: What's up? What's up?
5: How are you guys?
22: Good. We're great, man. It's hot outside. You know that.
5: It is hot outside.
22: It is hot. It's hot crazy here. Hot
5: man,
22: here.
5: It is. We're just talking about that because you guys are here to tell us a little bit about what's going on with the PGA Championship and Choctaw Casinos, yeah, and just how playing golf right now, as much as we all enjoy playing golf, yeah, August is not a good month in Texas for golf sometimes.
23: But it's National Golf Month.
5: It is.
23: And I didn't know that.
22: We only have one more day left. I mean, just one more day to announce this, and that's okay. And so
5: right,
22: we're going to pick the last day.
5: No doubt.
22: As they say, everything is bigger and better in Texas,
5: yes,
22: right? So we just bring in the two biggest companies, I think, that come together with Choctaw and also, you know, the PGA Championship in announcing something huge, right? They know that, you know, it's been over, 60 years now since the PGA Championship have come here. They brought the Omni, let's just say, I'm going to say 5 years ago, and we haven't had a tournament yet. And they're like, it's go time. Let's bring everything together and get it dialed in, and that's why we're here right now.
23: So, Chief Brand Officer of Choctaw Casino, right?
24: Yes, sir.
23: And how excited are you that this is all coming together before we have the PGA Championships here?
24: Yeah, we're so excited to announce the Choctaw Ice House at the PGA Championship with DeMarcus and here at the last day of National Golf Month.
23: Yeah, I went and played yesterday. Not yesterday, what? Saturday.
22: Saturday. You played at the Omni?
23: Yeah. No.
22: I was like, what?
23: I played
5: for the invite.
23: It was 7:20 a.m. and right. I was hoping that they had like 5:30 a.m. tea times. Wow. I don't care about the dark. I just wanted it as cool as it possibly can be. But no, this is really exciting, man. How long have you been playing golf now?
22: You know what? Since I retired, I played in so many, you know, golf tournaments, man. And, you know, Choctaw has been, you know, part of a lot of them. And this is like the only sport where mentally I can go out there and stay focused like I played, you know, professional football. But the physical part is gone. Like my body is gone. When you guys were asking me, am I coming back?
23: Yeah.
22: No, my body is gone. But mentally I can go out there and probably crush any one of those young players any day. But golf has been where it's at, man. And I've been getting into the golf industry, and it's just been like a savior to me.
23: Did you ever think that you'd pick up a club when you were playing?
22: No. I always thought that I had the big neck brace on when I played, the big pads, so I always had like the back problems and everything. So I said, if I pick up a golf club, that's going to mess up my career. I wish I would have played. I would have played when I was playing. But now this is the it.
5: Yeah, it makes a lot of sense because when we were out at Cowboys camp earlier this month, we were talking to Quinnen Williams, and he said that he started playing recently.
22: I saw him at the Cowboys.
5: And I was like, really? He's like, oh, yeah. He's like, man, I love it. Because we asked him, what do you like to do outside of football? He's like, golf. He's like, I love golf. I'm like, man. And it makes sense what you're talking about, that mental aspect of golf, because it's just against yourself. I mean, you can make it against other people if you want, but it's you, it's the course. I never thought about that correlation with the level that you played at, especially.
22: Mm-hmm. Yeah, and I think that the focus, you got so many variables, right? Let's just say if I'm sitting right there playing football, I'm thinking about, you know, what the quarterback is saying, what the tackle, my triangle, the tackle, the center, the quarterback, you know, how many seconds I got, all of these tangibles, and then the ball snaps. It's the exact same thing, but slower in golf. I got the golf ball. What's the lie? How far am I away? The greens, the holes to the right. I got to hit it to the left because it drains to the right. Like all of these things I got to think about. And then there's a pause and a reaction. Just like I'm getting off the ball, it's me swinging that golf club. Hopefully it goes over there by the pin somewhere.
23: Right, right.
22: As we all know, that does not happen. 94% of the time it does, but the 6%, it doesn't. Right. All right. Yeah. But yeah.
23: And then it's just a lot of cursing, like on the football field, just like on the golf course. It's the same thing, same frustration.
22: Oh, yeah, man. It's been good.
23: It's DeMarcus Ware, NFL Hall of Famer, former Cowboy great Erica Kozman, the chief brand officer for Choctaw Casinos and Resorts. And they are announcing that the official casino resort, an official community partner of the 2027 PGA Championship. You did talk about the Ice House. What's going to be involved with all that when this comes to town?
24: Yeah, so I think in North Texas, we are synonymous now with Choctaw clubs and fun at golf tournaments. I know you guys have been out a few times through the Byron Nelson and the Colonial, and we had to be a part of the biggest thing coming in 27. So, you know, the Choctaw Club Ice House right there, where the Ice House sits now, right on the putting green and driving range. And we're going to make it fun. We're going to have tables, DJs, all the things you've come to know with the Choctaw Club.
22: And the thing is, the coolest thing is at the ninth hole. And for all golfers, the ninth hole means that's the turn.
23: That's right.
22: So that means like that's the halfway point.
23: So you turn it up.
22: So Choctaw, that's where you turn up at and say, I shot 42, but I'm going to shoot 37 on the back nine. I'm just saying. So I just think that's one of the coolest things that I played up there, you know, at the Omni. And not only are they going to be on the ninth hole, they're going to be, I mean, throughout the whole, you know, hole two, hole one, hole four, whatever it might be, they're going to be sprinkled around the whole thing. And I think it's just probably one of the coolest things when I have played in a lot of events that, you know, Choctaw have been part of. They bring, like, the notoriety. They bring the ambiance to these huge tournaments that it makes it fun. And I know that for a fact that this tournament will be sold out. You got 156 of the best golfers. I'm talking 156 of the best golfers in the world that are going to be here. And I think this right here is probably going to be their biggest platform ever that they're going to be on. They play in a lot of tournaments. Mm. But when you play here in Texas, you know that everything is bigger and better in Texas. And they're going to do it big.
23: Well, DeMarcus, you were talking about looking at the scorecard, 42. I looked at my last one, and I think 42 was like after hole 5 or 6. But we're not going to talk about my score right now. We're going to talk about some other things.
0: I hear you.
23: DeMarcus Ware.
0: Golf is hard.
23: NFL Hall of Famer Erica Kozman, the Chief Brand Officer for Choctaw Casino and Resorts, in studio with us. DeMarcus, we cannot get you out of here without talking Cowboys, right?
0: Yeah.
23: So they got it down to 53. How excited are you that this defense under Christian Parker can be different than what we saw last year, because it's just not good, and they have to get better. So how confident are you that it can get better?
0: I think it's been a total overhaul. I heard a lot of different names when you just was talking. And one of my boys, Marcus Dixon, being a D-line coach, bringing in new pass rush consultants, Derek

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1: To see some of that, the tenacity, and that's a different thing that I've seen from last year, how the players are playing. When you, and this is just me from being a captain for 12 years, when you see a lot of turmoil on the field, guys fighting, being honest with you, when you start seeing, you know, guys grappling all the time, that's when you know that they care. They care about why we're out here, right? And so then bringing in Von Miller, bringing in the experience with pass rushers, so on and so forth, I'm getting to see what they do. And I mean from playing, seeing them play a couple games during the preseason on defense. I'm just looking from a defensive standpoint. I'm seeing something totally different. I'm seeing a team gel together. I'm seeing guys play with tenacity for four quarters. Even if you're playing for two, you're playing like this right here is my last game. And literally, I'm like, these guys can get really deep in the playoffs. I never tell a team they're going to make the Super Bowl. But if you can get to the playoffs, it's all new games. And I know that they can do that.
2: When you look at the leadership of this team, we were talking about that. It felt like last year they lost some of that with DeMarcus Lawrence going up to Seattle. Jordan Lewis left that were leaders in the room. Feels like now Vaughn being a part of that showing up and Quinnen Williams and some of these guys that Jalen Thompson, who's a team captain in Arizona, that they actually have like some legitimate leadership defensively now.
1: I think after DeMarcus Lawrence left, Micah Parsons left, and you had Dak. Dak took over the team last year. It was only one voice, and they brought in new voices with Quentin. I mean, just talking to the guy, he was like, I want to be the best leader on the team. And now bringing in an even better supporting cast with him with Vaughn. I know that Vaughn's now going to press in and say, I know what it takes to win the Super Bowl. I've won two. But also, I'm behind you guys. Not I am the guy. I'm behind you guys. So you got a lot of, I wouldn't say from a couple years ago, a lot of Chiefs saying that I want to see that star shine. You get a lot of Indians that keep the glue together and say, we need to win football games no matter what. We just need to stick together and figure it out. And that's what I'm seeing from a lot of the guys now.
3: It's DeMarcus Ware in studio with us. Talking golf, but we're talking Cowboys
1: golf, baby,
3: also.
1: Choctaw, right? PGA Championship.
3: That's right. So in your years here, and I know, I'm trying to remember who we spoke with, Matt, as far as talking about the disappointment for not getting it done, like where you wanted to get it done. Like your ultimate goal is to win a Super Bowl, but you had to go to Denver to get that. Is there a chance? Did you think that it wasn't going to happen here in Dallas? Did you ever have that mindset of, man, I'm here, we're playing, we have some good teams, but we're just not going to be able to get it done. I'm going to have to go somewhere else.
1: There was never a time, where I felt like we couldn't win the Super Bowl. Every single year at the beginning of the season, I'm looking around and I see all of these phenomenal athletes. I see the it. Mm. And then we get to the last part of the season and we fail. And that happened 9 years for me. And I was pissed after every single season saying, why? Like, why haven't we gotten to that point? But again, it got to that point because there was a lot of Indians when the light was shining bright and everybody wanted to be the star. And then everybody starts doing a little bit extra at the end of the season and we end up losing the football game. But going to Denver, I saw something different. When it got hot, when the lights turned on, everybody looked at the captain, me and Peyton, and they said, you guys lead us. Everybody, no matter what the name was, no matter how bright they were shining from Von Miller, you just name it, you guys lead us. And that was that's what I saw that was different, but that's what I see right now on the team. A lot of guys are saying, Dak, lead us.
2: It's good news. It's good news. So what you're saying is February 14th, we'll be in L.A. with the Cowboys.
1: Yes, February 14th, we will be in L.A. with the Cowboys. And when is this PGA tournament?
2: In May,
1: the
2: right?
1: PGA Championship?
2: Yeah.
1: In May. So we got two big things coming up. Got 60 years of when the PGA Championship is coming here, right? In what, May?
2: May 17th.
1: And then in February before that, it's been 20 years, and I'm counting, I think, since 1996, the Dallas Cowboys have been
2: Super
1: Bowl.
2: That's 30 years, man.
1: Oh, my God. All right. So we got 30 years. 30 and 60. So that's even 20. We're not even saying
2: awesome.
1: All right, gotcha. All right. Okay. Finally. So we got two big things coming here to Texas.

0: We do.
1: I mean, we're going to start off with the Dallas Cowboys.
0: I like this.
1: And we're going to end with the PGA Championship.
0: I knew it.
1: In Choctaw.
0: This is wonderful
1: yeah.
0: news.
1: Oh, yeah.
0: What? Why are you laughing at me? I didn't play in the NFL. He did. He's
2: he did play
0: finally,
2: in the NFL.
0: Finally, someone agrees with me. This is great.
2: He's very optimistic.
1: I just tell it what it is. I tell it what it is. They can get there.
0: Yeah.
1: It's going to take a lot. It's going to take a lot.
2: I think it takes a lot for, if I'm going to bring it back.
1: Bring it back.
2: I do think that when you huge, huge hole on the team, which was the defense last year, to think that it could become a top of the NFL defense is a lot. Even with the overhaul,
1: it's a lot. It's a lot. I tell you what, 6 games in.
2: Okay.
1: Call me.
2: Okay.
1: And we can have a talk.
2: Six games in. Okay.
1: If there is an average, I would say an average, I'm talking about from the run game, that tells the team, if they're averaging more than 80 yards a game, 6 games in, I'm pissed.
2: Okay.
1: I'm pissed.
0: Okay.
1: You hear what I just said? If 80 yards average a game on the ground, 6 games in, call me.
2: All right, I'm going to be pissed if you ignore
1: but,
2: our
1: but
2: phone
1: if it's 79 yards, but if it's 79, I will not. But
2: gonna,
1: if it's 79,
2: you're going to look down and say,
1: call me,
2: out.
1: And no, I'll, no, be no, really no, fucking, I'll be really excited.
0: So it's got to be under 80.
2: Right.
1: That's the barometer.
2: So whatever happens week 6, we'll give you a call.
1: Give me a call, no matter what.
2: And we're going to see.
1: And we
2: got to
1: sit down. We got to sit down, and we're going to just lay it all on the table.
2: Okay,
1: we're gonna lay it all on the
2: table. So you're feeling really good about the prospects of the improvement about that's happening. Because a lot of people will say we're drinking the Kool-Aid here.
1: I'm not drinking any Kool-Aid. I'm looking at just what the players, what I see in practice.
2: Okay,
1: that's all I'm seeing. I'm not talking about a game. I'm talking about how I'm seeing the players practice and what they're doing. It's there, but it has to carry over to the football field.
2: All right, so DeMarcus, we're here for a couple more minutes. Now, are you still getting the phone calls from people and wanting the advice when you see guys like Von Miller coming to Dallas, Aaron Donald going back to L.A., mm-hmm. coming out of his retirement? How often are you getting called for people wanting the mentorship or the advice about how to go about their careers in the NFL?
1: You know, not a lot. I wish I got more from a lot of the guys, but I'm going to tell the truth. I'm not going to sugarcoat you. If you ask me a question, I'm going to tell you exactly how to play, what you need to do to get there. But I think a lot of the guys maybe not want to put the work in. But it's only one way. The lights on or off. There's no gray area. So, but some guys do come, and I know that they're ready because I'm like, I'm not wasting my time. I'm not going to waste yours. And those guys are always successful when they go out there and play.
0: You feel like that's impactful with Vaughn being here especially. Yeah. As somebody that has that experience, that has rings, to the younger guys like Malachi mm-hmm. Lawrence and guys like that that are younger in the league, of learning from an actual player who's still playing and can play at that level?
1: Yeah, because usually when the younger guys come in, they're like, okay, we're going to develop myself, or I'm going to develop the team, and then we're going to do well this season, and we should be progressing every year. But when you got a guy like Vaughn coming in, he's like, listen, we're going to win right now. So what are we going to do this hour to be better? What are we going to do next week to be better? So it's like these small incremental steps of taking of being a champion. That's what was missing. And I think that's what he's bringing in here to say, this is it. I don't know if this is my last year, but I know that I played, 16 years and I've won 2 Super Bowls. I played 12 and I won 1. It doesn't come around often. And you got to have somebody that's always just harping on that. It doesn't come around often. If we have an opportunity, we got to capitalize on it.
2: Well, the PGA of America today announced that Choctaw Casinos and Resorts will be the official casino resort and official community partner mm-hmm. of the 2027 PGA Championships that's set for May 17th through 23rd, 2027 at PGA Frisco. DeMarcus Lawrence, Erica Kozman, the chief brand officer of Choctaw
0: DeMarcus
2: Casinos.
0: Lawrence, where is he?
1: Hold on, wait a minute.
2: DeMarcus Lawrence. Oh, my God. Is he not in Seattle? DeMarcus where? I'm sorry. We mentioned his name earlier. My bad.
0: Man, please don't. We're having a Charles Haley moment. This is crazy.
2: Please don't ignore our phone calls 6 weeks in. I'm
1: you
2: sorry.
1: Know what? I might not even answer anymore now.
2: Where? What am I talking about?
0: He was going to talk to us after week 6.
2: I know. He forgives me. He knows my heart.
1: I got you.
2: He knows my heart. DeMarcus Ware.
0: Wow.
2: And Erica Kozman, the
0: wow,
2: chief
0: Donovan
2: brand
0: Wilson.
2: Officer for Choctaw Casinos and Resorts. Thank you guys so much for coming to the studio. We truly appreciate it. We'll call you 6 weeks into the season, and we'll see how this defense
3: is
2: going.
3: I thought you were going to say, like, DeMarcus Lawrence is going to play in this or something. Yeah, I was like, what?
2: Go straight to voicemail. Yeah. We're sorry. I'm not taking your dumbass phone call.
0: He'll just talk to me, and you'll just have to sit here.
2: All right, it's the invasion. We'll hop aboard the OSS for other sports stuff next. Here
1: Thanks,
2: on the
1: fellas.
2: Ticket.
1: Thank you.
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6: Thank you, Travis. It is 11:35. Monday morning here with the Invasion. Donovan Lewis, Matt McLaren. We go from one big-time guest in DeMarcus Ware, to our next guest, because coming up here in about 20 minutes or so, the chief of the Dallas Police Department, Daniel Como, is going to sit in, hang out for a bit.
7: He's doing so well.
6: You were. But it's okay. It's okay. I get it. DeMarcus, pass rushers, why not?
7: Boy, you just didn't even help your partner out either. What are you doing? Just jumping on me, man. It was an honest mistake.
6: It's because I have a lot of respect for a guy who can come in here and flat out tell us the Cowboys are going to the Super Bowl this year. Because I get ridiculed when I say it. DeMarcus Ware said it.
7: Okay.
6: I'm a champion.
7: You are a champion.
6: But right now, let's hop aboard the OSS for some other sports S. Speaking of champion... That takes us to, did you catch any of this yesterday, Scottie Scheffler, in the Tour Championship?
7: No, I did not.
6: Man, that dude is just a flat-out assassin. He's ice cold. They ought to call him Iceman.
7: And I had a buddy of mine tell me a few weeks ago.
6: Something.
7: He was like, hey, man, I don't know if Scottie Scheffler has that dog in him. And I went, huh?
6: Dude. Oh,
7: like,
6: he's
7: got it. I don't know what you're saying about that. And then he did acknowledge, like, a couple weeks later, like, man, next time I say that, just slap the you-know-what out of me. And I was like, okay, I will.
6: Just incredible, man. It's like he understands, I'm going to win. I'm right here. I'm going to go out and get it. And he got it over the weekend. Wins the Tour Championship as the final tournament of the PGA regular season. 16 under, wins by 3 strokes. So that gave him a $10 million prize, which, of course, I'm sure everybody has seen this by now. He now, with that win, surpassed Tiger Woods for the most earnings all time in the history of the PGA Tour with just over $130 million.
7: And how old is Scottie Scheffler?
6: 30, I believe.
7: 30. That's crazy. Now, they all have Tiger to thank for all of these purses being so big and the opportunity to win this much money. But, man, that dude has just been on such a dominant streak here as far as being the world's number one and winning big, that's crazy. That's a lot of cash, man. He has such a long way to go. You just don't see any stop in his game as far as it's slowing down at all.
6: No, it's just absolutely incredible. It's a streak, honestly, and it is crazy to think this because I never thought we would see anybody play the level of golf that we saw Tiger play, and I still don't think it's quite on that level. But it's the closest thing we've seen to Tigers since then. And I heard Junes this morning on the Musers had a stat, believe it was from ages 28, 29, 30 season. And Scotty turned 30 in June, so he's in that 28, 29, 30. Tiger had 62 starts, won 18 tournaments, 4 majors. I believe it was Scotty has 62 starts, 18 wins, 3 majors. Like almost exactly the same as the peak of Tiger to what we're seeing here with Scottie Scheffler. But to your point, I just looked this up real quick. So Scottie Scheffler just won $10 million for winning the Tour Championship. Tiger Woods, when he won the 2001 Masters, won $1 million. For the 2001 Masters, $1 million.
7: Times have changed for the better for these golfers. Heck, probably if you placed in the 20s or 30s, you may get over $1 million in this Tour Championship, what they did now, and it was $1 million for Tiger winning it. Now, I know we don't talk a ton of high school sports here, Matt, as we continue on the OSS for other sports stuff. But week one of the full week one of Texas high school football went off last week, and we talked about some of the big matchups that were happening. Allen took care of Duncanville. DeSoto went to Florida and lost that game. Matter of fact, they were down 38-0 at halftime to the team in Florida. And then we drove to Tomball because I'm doing games for Prestonwood Christian. We drove down to Tomball, and it was raining cats and dogs. I was trying to see if I can ball it up and bring some back to the Metroplex, but, man, we thought the game was going to be delayed. But it wasn't. Had a little problems getting on the air because of the weather. The weather was really bad, but they came back and won that game. So Texas high school football is in full swing, man, with some pretty big matchups. And we'll have some another big matchups again this week as DeSoto's playing Allen this week, which should be a really good one. South Oak Cliff lost down in Houston at Prairie View to Randall, and they have North Shore coming up here. That's a huge, huge matchup. North Shore.
6: And South Oak Cliff?
7: Yeah.
6: Dang, that's like a state title game.
7: Right. Champions. Right. The two champions going after it. So high school football, man, you got to love it. And just around the area, man, to get it going and to know what Friday Night Lights is all about. Again, I think I said this last week. I really hate that my high school didn't have sports. Like when I was going there, I really didn't care. But now that I'm more involved, it's like, man, just the, you know, just seeing how everyone's having a great time at the games and stuff, man, it's really cool. So high school football is in full effect, and I love it.
6: Was it a surprise, not necessarily that Allen won, but they won the way they did, 26-7?
7: Pretty convincingly over Duncanville. I think so. I think it now kind of vaults Allen into the, hey, man, they really have a good shot at winning a state championship, which they're probably up there in the first place. But, you know, to have that non-district schedule like that, it's pretty cool, man, to get those big matchups. It's almost like the college football. When you talk about week one or whatever, and you have some teams maybe playing lesser opponents because you don't have a preseason to try to build it up, man, you're seeing teams now just saying, you know what, screw it. It's non-district. You just go undefeated in your district. You're a playoff team. It doesn't matter.
6: Which is true.
7: Let's just battle and see how good you are and get things going. And you're seeing a lot of that. North Crowley and I think it was Aledo that North Crowley played, and that was a dominating performance by North Crowley as they welcomed Ali. I think Alito moved up to 6A, and North Crowley put the hammer down to him this past weekend. So fun times, man. I love that it's going again.
6: So elsewhere here on the OSS with some other sports S, I think most of us thought that this was going to be the case after watching the World Cup last month, but it is now official as Lionel Messi has announced he has retired from the Argentinian national team.
7: Had to be expected, right?
6: Yeah, and he said his father, who passed away a couple of days ago, I believe, he said that after the time that passed since the final, thinking about a lot, I want to communicate to everyone that I am retiring from the national team. And he said that he had actually written out the letter on June 21st, 2 days after the final, of his retirement letter, but with what he had gone through with his father, he had decided that this was it. And unfortunately, his dad, who had passed away at the age of 68 after fighting an illness. So that is it for Lionel Messi, at least on the international stage. I imagine he'll still roll around doing MLS stuff like he is.
7: Well, let's talk about those Rangers. We talked about them playing the best team record-wise in baseball. They go to Milwaukee, lose the first couple in the weekend, and then they salvaged the game last night as they yesterday afternoon. It wasn't a night game, but yesterday afternoon as they defeated Milwaukee, and they get one out of three. And I was like, you know what? I know a lot of people are maybe upset by that, but if you can go get one from the best team in baseball, this is what this team is. 7-4. They win the game 7-4. Kumar Rocker had to throw a lot of pitches. He only lasted three innings, gave up a couple of runs, walked four, but struck out seven. So just the uneven nature of that start to only give up two runs is probably a bit of a miracle because he struck out seven, threw 86 pitches. But the bullpen came in and only gave a couple out to that. Then the bats woke up. So they win 7-4. They're still a couple of games behind Houston in the division, a couple of games out of the wild card. And they are at home tonight against the Athletics. Which usually will say, okay, phew, you go from Milwaukee to the Athletics. That's good for Texas. Well, they haven't handled the Athletics or the Angels very well this year. So we'll see how it goes as they come back home.
6: No, it'd be nice if you could, again, win series. As crazy as it is, look at a team that's three games under 500. As you just mentioned, they are very, very much in the thick of this thing. They are right in it. So we'll see how it goes. But as you mentioned, two back of Houston, two back in the wild card. And then finally, here on some OSS, the NFL, again, another one of those things I think we all kind of expected. But Aaron Donald, of course, coming out of retirement after 2 years, joining the Rams on a one-year deal up to $20 million.
7: It's up to 30. It's
6: up 20, to 30, right? Yeah, 20, right. 20, and then up to 30, depending on how it goes. And Myles Garrett and Aaron Donald on the same defensive line.
7: So I was watching the Cowboys and the Saints on the NFL Network last night. It came on at 5 o'clock. Mm-hmm. So I'm watching that game so we can, of course, talk about it. And then right in the, as the third quarter, maybe mid-third quarter, is when they just broke into Aaron Donald and his press conference. They had Sean McVay, and then they had Aaron Donald at the podium, and people are asking him questions about him coming back. And I thought, man, am I going to have to find the ending of this Cowboys game to watch it? And I guess the Cowboys are such a huge deal, even in the preseason, that they just started the game right where they left off as far as the breaking in for the Aaron Donald. But they kept having to scroll underneath saying, breaking news, Aaron Donald's you know, out of retirement. They're going to talk to him, and boom, they had the press conference. And he was there, and he said he was thinking about it here a few months ago, and it took a little bit of a process for him to get back. And he said the conditioning, he knew he can play, but the conditioning had to be right, and just building up to everything, and the wife had to approve. But
6: right, sure,
7: man, that is, and again, another player on the rounds making $20 million, yep, up to $30 million. Yep. They're paying everyone,
6: yep,
7: just like Detroit,
6: and they're the favorites, man. People are looking at them as the team to beat in the NFC.
7: And he didn't even know what they're saying. And he keeps saying, just figuring out what my role is going to be. And I'm like, dude, you're Aaron Donald.
6: I think you can.
7: With Myles Garrett.
6: Do whatever role you want.
7: If you feel like you need, you can go out there and play in week one, guess what? Your butt will be out there in week one,
6: yep,
7: playing as many snaps as you want. Because their first game is in Australia against the 49ers. And I'm pretty sure we are expecting to see Aaron Donald on the field for game one. All right, it's 11:46. That's the OSS. We usually hop aboard every single day at 11:10. And we'll do it tomorrow at 11:10. But coming up next, we will have a lunch with the Chief of Police of Dallas, Daniel Como. We'll do it next here on The Ticket.
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6: Something big is on the way on September 2nd. 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So remember that date. That's coming up on Wednesday, September 2nd. 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

0: 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The Cowboys back at the start today as prep for the season opener gets underway. Brian Schottenheimer didn't enjoy the cutdown process over the weekend.
1: And that's the tough part of this weekend, because I am really proud of this team and how much we've accomplished over the past 7-8 weeks. And the human element of this is hard. We got a lot of really good football players, and it's hard to keep them all. You can't, unfortunately, keep them all.
0: The Cowboys and Giants at MetLife in 13 days. Rangers battling the A's tonight in the first of three. Texas enters two games out of the AL West lead and the final AL wildcard spot. First pitch 7-5. Diamond Talk afterwards here on the Ticket. And reports surfacing that the Stars will be leaving Victory Plus for their broadcast for the upcoming year. Amazon Prime, the apparent destination. Kraken are the only other team on the platform. That is the Ticket Ticker. I'm Ryan Baldwin, Sports Radio 96.7, 1310 The Ticket.
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3: There is no music allowed in the cafeteria, and that is a direct violation. You want to f***ing bitch about it? How about you and I go take a walk to my office? Or you can shut the f*** up. That goes for every other man, woman, and goddamn student in this school. The misbehaving, the disrespect, the cursing, all that stops right now.

0: 3. And we all know what that means. That means it is Lunchtime with the Invasion, brought to you by Matt Allsbrook, the Texas Law Dog, and Applebee's. It's Matt McLaren and Donovan Lewis, happy to join you on this Monday afternoon. We are going to talk plenty of Cowboys. They lose the last preseason game of the year against the New Orleans Saints, the roster down to 53, what we're expecting. All that is going to happen in this hour, but we are joined by a very special guest. He is the chief of police of the big city of Dallas. It is Daniel Como. Man, he's been in here just chirping ever since he stepped one foot in the door. He's just been chirping and chirping and chirping. Chief, what's happening?
1: What's up? What's up? Look, I'm so happy to be the chief of Dallas, but I do have to say one thing. Who that?
0: I know. Just get it all out now.
1: Oh, one other thing. I know I cut you off, but
0: no, you're fine.
1: Check this out. I just saw a legend, DeMarcus Lawrence, down in the elevator.
0: What? One little mistake. Again,
1: I just saw D. Lawrence in the elevator.
0: I don't need it from
2: Chief
0: you either.
2: Police got you.
0: I don't need it from you either.
1: I just saw D. Lawrence, and he's like, "Hey, man, are we going to dinner next week?" I'm like, "Yeah." He's like, "My new name is D. Lawrence."
2: That is awesome.
0: I don't need to hear this from you. I saw the Saints, and I saw the score, and I went, "Oh man!"
1: Yeah. I'm writing you a ticket for the D. Lawrence thing, man.
3: Okay. You should, all right. And your illegal parking jobs. You do all the time.
0: All right, so let's start with what you just said right before we were about to go in there. That had us tickled because before we talk football, because the last time you were here,
1: yes, sir,
0: we had a great conversation, and Matt was telling you about the situation down right by the job. At 35 in Continental, that it's a pretty bad traffic situation. And right before we were about to come on, he said, we got to talk traffic and all the tickets you have for those folks that are down there. Like, we're responsible for what's happening down there at 35 in Continental.
1: Well, I listened to the community.
0: Okay.
1: You wanted some ticket writing going on there.
3: Right,
1: I hope we didn't write any of your listeners, because there was a whole bunch of tickets that happened down in that area. And everyone in Dallas needs to know, before we talk sports, mm-hmm. We, the Dallas Police Department, are taking over the interstates in Dallas. We're going to work all the freeways from the accidents, and that also means writing tickets. So, listeners, please slow down on the tollway, because we're responsible for it. Slow down.
0: Slow down.
3: Yeah, because
0: we have the warning.
3: The speed limit, I believe, is actually 60, right, on the tollway?
1: I haven't seen one person do 60 since I lived in Dallas.
0: I think you should get a ticket if you go 60 on the tollway.
3: I agree, because I thought it was the Autobahn.
0: That's what I was
3: saying. I was told that the tollway is the Autobahn and there is no speed limit, so
1: oh,
3: I don't know.
1: Man, see, okay. We're taking over it. We're going to be writing tickets out there. Just all listeners know we're going to be writing tickets.
3: Actually, that's, and I'm curious, is that officer by officer in determining we're going to give you 5 over, we're going to give you 8 over? Because sometimes you'll see where you've heard of people that, oh, you were going 45 and a 40, and then sometimes it's not a big deal. So I know you should always drive the speed limit, but there seems to be some leeway on that.
1: Officer has discretion.
3: Okay.
0: All right. Let's go leave it at that.
1: We're going to leave it at that. Officer has discretion.
0: All right. Yes. It's the chief of police of Dallas, Daniel Como, in studio with us. And we want to talk some sports with you because you were pretty excited. It's, the last time you were here, the Cowboys and the Saints played preseason game number 3. It's the preseason. I want to get a feeling from you what you think about your New Orleans Saints and how it's going to go. They won the game, but how do you feel this season is going to go for the Saints?
1: Look, first of all, we need to find out if we have a real quarterback. I think we have a real quarterback, but obviously he didn't play this preseason.
0: Right.
1: So my prediction is 9-8, but wins the South at 9-8 for the Saints.
0: Okay.
1: All right. I think 9-8 wins the South, and I think the Cowboys will definitely be better, even though the Saints beat them in preseason.
3: Yes, barely. The Cowboys did come back.
1: I'm giving the Cowboys, I want to say 11, but I'm going to give them 12 wins.
0: 12 wins?
1: I'm going to give them 12 wins.
0: What did you do? No, I'm just saying that's pretty optimistic from a 7-9-1 season to go to 12.
3: Well, they changed the defense up enough.
0: Okay.
3: He knows his football. I agree with him.
1: I'm giving him 12 wins.
0: Okay.
3: I like that. Yes, what do you think they do when they get to the playoffs? You think this team has a possibility of doing something special?
1: Look, I think it's all about matchups, right? And I think everyone has to look over their shoulders at the Rams, what the Rams are doing, because you have to call the Rams the favorite.
0: Well,
1: and
0: sure.
1: Let's see what Donald has in the tank. But it's all about matchups on any given Sunday, right?
0: I think you're right about that. It is about matchups. And that's why you look at the schedule, and that matters, because you have a last-place schedule, a first-place schedule. And those few games can be the difference and climbing up the division and maybe winning that are those, you know, 50-50 games that if you don't get the right play or right call or whatever, that thing can go by the wayside and boom, what you expected to be a really good season is not a really good season.
1: Well, you think the defense is definitely going to be better.
0: It has to be better.
1: And look, those receivers are beasts. Yes. You got two number ones, 1A, 1B. And I think they can alternate on any given weekend. And look, you got a QB. As a matter of fact, let me say he's from the boot, but you definitely have a good QB here.
3: He is. That's very true. So do you get an opportunity on Sundays? Do you get a chance to watch the Saints games, Cowboys games, or do you have to be chiefing all the time?
1: Well, I'm chiefing all the time, but sometimes I put my phone on vibrate.
3: Okay, all right.
1: Doing football Sundays.
0: I've always wanted to know, but I don't know if we got into this last time, but that typical day for you, because you work so hard to get to the level that you want to be at. Okay, you're chief of police, but I'm pretty sure the day is so demanding for you. And how do you go about that? When you wake up, like the agenda for a day with the chief of police?
1: First of all, it's putting great people around you. If you have great people around you as a leader, you shouldn't have to work as hard as them. So that's the first thing. And I'm trying to surround myself with the very best and the most talented officers that we have. That way I don't have to work as hard. All I have to do is make final decisions. And because of that, it's not, I'm not going to say it's a overly stressful job, but I have definitely aged in the 18 months that I've been here.
3: Do you get an opportunity to go to games? Is that something you can do?
1: I have gone to some games. Last year, I probably went to at least 4 games. And, you know, football is a stress reliever for me.
0: Okay.
1: So I enjoy football games.
3: You get your own police escort when you go out there?
1: No, they leave me at the door. The Cowboy Stadium won't let me in with my gun, man. So I
0: just feel like you turn on the lights, you can get wherever you want to at any point in time.
1: I try to put a cap and a hoodie on, and this Dawn goatee just gives me away, though.
3: That's awesome.
0: So are you recognizable? I don't know how many people, like if you're in another city and you know that, oh, that's the chief of police. When you go out, is that a more visible job than you thought it was going to be?
1: Look, that's a great question. And one of the things that I did not realize was how recognizable I was going to be as a chief of police. I completely missed that. And I'll tell you a little story. Last year, I went to Saints game. I'm on the 50-yard line, and I literally looked at my wife, and I said, babe, we won't have to take any selfies or anything today. And within 1 minute, I thought somebody was pranking me. Someone says, hey, chief, you mind if we take a selfie? And I looked at him, and I was like, all right, this is a joke. Someone just heard me say this. Sure enough, it was somebody from Dallas at the Saints game. And so we took a couple of selfies. We laughed and joked about it, and then we left. So I'm walking down. I get to Canal Street, leaving the dome, and somebody says, hey, Chief, did the Cowboys win today? And I was like, yeah, they won. And I'm looking at him, and he had on a New York Giants shirt. And he says, hey, man, I saw you on Fox News. Y'all keep rocking in Dallas. Go Cowboys. And I was like, what the heck? I did not see that coming as the chief of Dallas. And I think a lot of people in Dallas doesn't realize how good this department is. Mm. And it's right up there. It ranks in the top 3 of departments. You talk about L.A., you talk about New York, and Dallas is in that conversation. And everywhere I go as the chief of police, Dallas is in that conversation.
3: So going to New Orleans, is it tough for you to take a vacation, to get away even for a weekend?
1: It is. And let me tell you what makes it tough. You never want to miss anything as a chief.
3: Right. Yeah.
1: So if something happens in the city where you feel you're needed, you want to be there. So that always plays into trying to take a vacation now. You never want to go too far away to where you can't be there if the city needs you.
3: Right.
1: But I'll tell you, for mental health, I think it's a necessity
0: to
1: get away. When I go away for a day or two, I come back energized, and everyone can tell that I've been gone because now I'm asking all these questions and saying, hey, we need to do this and do that. What do you think about this? And I think the city always gets a little bit better when I come back because I get to recharge.
0: Daniel Como, the chief of police here in Dallas. How does the wife like the attention of the first lady police chief here in the big city of Dallas?
1: Look, she's a low-key person, and she really doesn't like it, but she's like, oh, my goodness, here we go. And then she's like, I don't know, is your head getting a little too big about this? And I'm like, come on, man, of course it's not.
3: What do you think, because you mentioned this about the tollway and how you guys are taking over, and part of that is writing tickets and stuff, is speeding the biggest, other than drinking and driving and stuff like that, like on a day-to-day basis, is speeding the main concern with traffic around the local roads?
1: Well, so here's one of the things. Last year, we went down by 40 fatalities. And a lot of that, I think, is in correlation with the fact of how many more tickets we're writing. And this year, we're down 12 right now for this year. So, dang, that's 52 families that didn't have to deal with tragedy. And I think a lot of that is because you're writing tickets and you're trying to slow everyone down.
4: How's the feedback been for you?
1: Yeah, I keep saying Dallas is a little weird because a lot of people are telling us to write more tickets. They want us to write tickets to slow everyone down because people want to save lives.
4: Right.
3: So, yeah, there's a lot of that. I mean, driving home every day, like we all do, like anytime you're coming to or leaving downtown Dallas, some of the things that you see are just like, man, what is going on? And a lot of it is from people that are speeding, it feels like, that are going much faster. Because it does feel like Dallas, if you go drive in another city, you grow up here, you kind of learn how to drive a little more defensively. And it does feel like people drive a little more aggressive here, perhaps, than other areas.
1: I think it's also the red light. So what I'm noticing is that light turns red, and it's optional for the next two cars to stop there or not. Right?
3: It really is.
1: So you have two cars trying to make it after the light turns red. Well, then you have another car seeing that they're timing it, and they're timing it at 50 miles per hour, and then they slam and T-bone into them, and you got a major accident with a possible fatality. So, you know, when the light turns yellow is when you should start stopping, and when it's red, you should not say, or two more cars can make it.
3: Right.
1: Because that car comes from another direction. T-bones you. We have problems.
3: Yeah.
4: It's the chief of police, Daniel Como, here in studio with us for a few more minutes. Is that the number one, I don't want to say complaint, if you're out and about and people want to stop and talk to you, what's the main question that you get when people know that you're the chief and they want to talk to you about stuff?
1: Well, traffic is always big. Homeless is always big. And, look, violent crime's going in the right direction in Dallas. We're really working hard on violent crime. And then everyone wants to know about technology. Our drones as a first responder, it's really big. Everybody wants to know how much that helps. And it's definitely bringing down response times. We have drones out there. And then the new technology from the LPR, the flock cameras, you know, that really helps us solve crimes. It's and I know a lot of people are concerned with privacy issues. Flock cameras solves crime, and it helps keep everybody safe.
3: Yeah, I didn't even know what those were until recently, and people started complaining about them. I thought they were filming birds because they were calling them flock cameras. I was like, why are we putting these cameras up to film birds everywhere? I didn't know what they were.
1: You know what?
5: Birds.
3: At least I didn't
1: I'm glad he's not part of the Cowboys team.
4: You want to surround yourself with him as part of your team there, Chief?
3: Okay, if
1: can we give me that buzzer again?
3: If you had never heard that before in your life and somebody goes, oh, there's a flock camera over there.
4: Yeah, I knew exactly what it was, man. I don't know what you're talking about.
3: Okay, that's what I thought.
4: Mr. DeMarcus Lawrence over here. I thought it was a.
1: Are you in the draft room? On draft day?
4: With the Cowboys. All right, you talked about your predictions. Now, who do you think is going to play in the Super Bowl this year? And if you say Saints, I'm going to ask you to leave the studio.
1: I will not say the Saints.
4: Okay.
1: I'm a realist. Look, I think this year's way up in the air. But if I had to pick two teams, I'm going to say Rams versus, you know what? I'm going to throw a wild card in there. Rams versus Bengals.
3: Okay.
1: Rams versus Bengals. I think the Bengals are going to surprise some folks this year.
4: You have to keep Burrow upright, though.
1: You do. You do. But I think the Super Bowl is going to come from the Bengals or the Ravens.
3: Okay.
1: And I think the finally Browns and the Steelers are down in that division. So they'll get a couple extra wins, and one of those two are going to pull home field advantage and be able to sneak their way into the Super Bowl.
3: I like the Bengals because I picked them a couple years ago when Burrow got hurt and they didn't do anything. But you always think if Burrow's healthy, that team can make a run because he's that type of guy.
1: But I think the NFC wins it.
4: The
1: NFC wins it this year.
4: Okay. All right. So we were going to make a bet with you.
1: Oh, boy.
4: Because
1: you lost the bet from last time because it was going to be no ticket Wednesday if the Cowboys would have won. Well, that's what I was going to give you. No ticket Wednesday. So this is on YouTube that Wednesdays everyone will still get tickets because the Cowboys lost preseason game.
4: So, okay, and we didn't talk because you were scheduled to come in Friday before the game and talk, but you had a conference. So we were going to say if the Cowboys won that game, we were going to get police escorts to work.
1: See, it can't be about you two. It has to be about the listeners.
3: No, it's to help them.
1: No, it has to be about the listeners.
3: It helps them to get his crazy driving self off the road in a more streamlined, professional way. And me too.
4: Okay, I was about to say, come on now. Yo, we're going to angle for police escorts to work.
3: I do
4: just
3: like,
4: for a week.
3: I do like no ticket Wednesday as an idea.
4: Okay.
1: I mean, I think the listeners would like that too.
4: All right, they would, so, too. You know. This is what we're going to have to do. Idea. We're going to have to make make something, because Saints and the Cowboys don't play in the regular season.
1: Unfortunately.
4: I know. But we're going to have to think of something to see if we can get a no ticket Wednesday around here.
1: Come on,
3: people still get pulled over. What the heck? I thought it was no ticket Wednesday.
4: No ticket Wednesday.
1: Oh, I can see that right now. Right. I can see counsel saying, what are you saying? No ticket Wednesday. What?
4: I don't think that's going to hold up in court, but we're going to try.
3: Yeah, it's not going to work.
1: No, but since the Cowboys lost, I guess I'm off the hook.
3: You're off the hook. So, but everybody listening, you're still getting tickets this Wednesday.
4: Right. Yeah,
1: let's make it clear.
4: Be careful out there and slow down.
3: Yeah, for real. People do need to slow down.
4: Yeah, no doubt. Especially around that intersection, man, because you're right. It's red light, and there are at least three cars just going through. You know, they're late for work, so they don't care, and just never know what's going to happen.
1: But well, man, I want to know your predictions. I got to hear your predictions before I leave. Because if you're wrong, we're going to have a bet on this.
3: Okay. Well, I had to change mine, but since the Hall of Famer DeMarcus Ware was just in here, and he said the Cowboys would be in L.A. in February, so I will believe him, and I will say the Cowboys, just because he said it.
1: Well, how many wins?
3: I'm going to go 11 for the Cowboys. I'm going to go 11-6. And it'll be the Cowboys against the Bills in a rematch from their last one.
4: I think
3: from 92.
4: I think the Cowboys will win 10.
1: Okay,
3: so I got them one better.
4: I just feel like the defense was so bad that even if it's better, that it's going to be, how much better can it get in this short period of time?
1: Gotcha.
4: And the schedule is kind of a little more difficult, so I would say 10. I don't think they'll make it to the Super Bowl, so give me, and I don't want to say the Rams, because everyone's saying the Rams. So I'm going to go different route. I'll say Detroit.
3: Oh, I like
1: Detroit.
3: That.
1: No.
4: Yeah.
3: Interesting.
1: They're going to have a down year.
3: Okay.
1: Down year in Detroit.
4: Okay, maybe that's the bet that we need.
1: Down year in Detroit.
4: Detroit and Denver. How about that?
1: Ooh.
4: Detroit and Denver.
3: Detroit
1: D
3: and
1: versus
3: Denver.
1: D.
4: Yeah.
3: I like that. The Lions or the Broncos. That's a good bet, though. Who will have a better record, the Lions or the Saints? Because he has 9-8 Saints going to the playoffs.
1: I got the Lions. I said down year. I didn't say terrible.
4: Well, look, I'm a realist.
3: Last year.
1: Well, you know, that's open season, Lions versus Saints.
4: Is that the opening season?
3: Okay, so there's your Super Bowl team against his team.
1: I didn't say my Super Bowl team. I'm a realist with the Saints.
3: No, that's
1: nine
3: true.
1: Wins.
3: That's true.
1: I think they're going to start off 0-2. And then they'll still come back and win 9.
3: Okay.
4: Expect to get a phone call from me, Chief.
1: Got you.
4: So we can put a little something
3: when
4: on
3: when you get
4: something.
3: Pulled over on Wednesday. Hey, I don't know what's going on here.
1: I'm down for friendly wagers.
4: All right. Friendly.
3: Yes, friendly
1: I'm
3: wagers
1: down for
3: only.
1: Friendly wagers.
3: Yes,
4: because I don't think I know the Chief is going to stop me from getting that ticket.
1: No. I will not do that.
4: I'm pretty sure
1: if you can stop, don't call me. Take the ticket from the officer and pay your ticket. I don't give breaks.
4: I'm going to throw your name like a Dak throws the football. Let me tell you.
1: It's probably going to be an officer I suspended or gave days off, and he's going to write you even faster.
4: Double, right? Double the fine. You know what?
3: Awesome.
4: Get out the car. All right, Chief, thank you so much, man. We always appreciate the time.
3: Yeah,
4: you're welcome
3: it.
4: Anytime in Absolutely. Studio with us. That's Chief Daniel Como from the Dallas Police Department. It's 12:11. Lunchtime with the Invasion rolls along. We come back. We'll talk about those Cowboys. Roster down to 53. They lost preseason game number 3. Let's talk about the Cowboys next here on The Ticket.
5: 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Yep, every day. Cowboys pre, post, and halftime shows on every game, too.
4: Yeah.
5: Football insiders?
4: Oh, yeah.
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0: 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With the NFL roster set following a weekend of cuts, the Dallas Cowboys end up with 9 different defensive starters from last year. Head coach Brian Schottenheimer on the roster.
1: I'm thrilled with this roster. Said it a week or so ago. I maybe said it twice when we were in Oxnard, and I don't want to look back. But you asked the question. If you put our roster from last year tonight compared to our roster tonight this year, and it's significantly different.
0: A little under 2 weeks before the season opens on September 13th at the Giants, the Rangers avoid the sweep in Milwaukee with a victory yesterday. Texas losing the middle 4 games of their 6-game road trip back home for the penultimate homestand. Welcome in the Athletics at 7. Jacob DeGrom versus Gage Jump. Diamond Talk on the Ticket afterward. And the Dallas Stars announced the Hall of Fame class for 2026. Marty Turco and Les Jackson to be inducted on December 10th. Turco holds the club records for most played games by a goaltender, most wins, and most shutouts, spending 9 of his 11 NHL seasons with the Stars. That is the Ticket Ticker. I'm Kevin Landrum, Sports Radio 96.7 and 1310. The Ticket.
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3: 12:17. It is lunchtime here with The Invasion. Donovan Lewis, Matt McLaren. A couple of great conversations today. Always great to have the Chief of Dallas Police, Daniel Como, hanging with us. We're going to spend the rest of the show talking Dallas Cowboys roster moves, what we take away from the preseason. But before we get into the Cowboys, and before we get into college football later this week, there is another big event happening on Saturday afternoon.
4: That's right. The 8th annual Mullen and Mullen Injury Law Firm Donnie's DFW Domino Classic is going down this Saturday at Club Vivo, and it is all benefiting at last. We are at that sprint to $1 million raise. So let's see if we can cross that finish line as we prepare for the big event on Saturday afternoon, starting at 2 o'clock from 2 to 6, Club Vivo in downtown Dallas. That's at 1930 Pacific Avenue. We are ready to have a great time with you. 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You can buy 1, 2, 5, 10, 20 for yourself, or you can buy a compassion ticket that will go towards a parent that will get some reliable transportation that could change their lives. 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We will have college football on the screens, food, drinks. It is going to be a blast. All for a fantastic cause. So at last, we are playing for. So come on out. Even if you're not playing in the Domino Tournament, we will love to see your face in the place. Brand new venue, Club Vivo, downtown Dallas. Come on out and check us out because we are going to have a grand time at the 8th annual Mullen & Mullen Injury Law Firm, Donnie's DFW Domino Classic. Let's do it. Let's go. I'll be playing in it. We'll be there from 2 to 6, so we are going to have a grand time. Let's talk Cowboys here. I don't know what you were expecting out of preseason game number 3. Did you kind of get what you were expecting? Did you?
3: I wasn't expecting Sam Howell to do that.
4: I don't think so.
3: He looked. Again, you're talking about a guy who might be a borderline. If there's 32 starters, is he a starting NFL quarterback? He has been, probably not, but he's not trash.
4: You look at what all the moves that were made in the NFL as far as.

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1: And you are wondering, okay, if the Cowboys would let Joe Milton go or Sam Howell go, could they have made a deal for that? And if anyone would have separated themselves, would you have made a deal? Or is it the fact that, yeah, we kind of overvalue what we see? They get cut, you could just bring them back on the practice squad. But they decided to keep three, and I think the competition is pretty open. Like, I don't think we'll know until they're going to ask Shoddy the question at whatever press conference he has leading up to the game. But I don't think you'll know until they put Sunday, September 13th. When they put the roster out to say, all right, who's the backup quarterback and who's the emergency third quarterback? I don't know if we're going to know before that time.
2: It would make sense to me because Milton can do something Sam Howell can't really do in terms of third and short or fourth and short in that QB sneak world with the tush-push type thing, that you could run Milton out there if you don't want to expose Dak to that. And so I wonder if that might give him an edge.
1: Boy, that seems like that's a very
2: because normally, like, going in, I mean, and I don't know, but this might be a question to ask Shoddy at some point. Do you have to go into the game going, okay, well, if Dak gets hurt and we have to have a guy come in and throw the ball 20 times, are you basing it off of that? Or we got to try to win. We believe Dak is going to be healthy, and we might use Joe Milton on a 4th-and-1 to get a first down that swings the game.
1: All legitimate questions, and I think it's such a close call as far as who they want to officially be the backup. And I don't subscribe to the fact that Dak's hurt every other year and you're thinking something's going to happen. That doesn't.
2: Those are freak. The last one was a freak injury that could have happened. That could happen every single to any player.
1: That doesn't move me to think that, you know, you have to prepare yourselves for. You always have to prepare yourselves. And I think the Cowboys at times, they haven't taken that position seriously. Right. It's just almost, you just kind of throw anyone out there. And Joe Milton, man, I will bet you he wishes that the Cowboys would have kind of treated him like they treated the others on the 2-deep and just didn't even play him, because you don't try and base everything on what you see in these preseason games.
2: Right.
1: But you saw a bit of the Joe Milton that made you a bit nervous about him coming in that game 3. You saw games 1 and 2 and you thought, man, this dude is a better player. Like, that dude has this backup quarterback job just locked in. And then a couple of plays you went, okay. Kind of overthrowing that guy, no touch on this one. I just don't know if he's regressed a bit. So I think that just made the race even tighter, that you're not going to hear a decision for a while.
2: Yeah, I would agree with that. And again, you hope it doesn't matter. You hope that you've got a guy that they show, oh, here's your backup quarterback, and all you ever do is see him standing on the sideline. Because I think we all are aware of this. If there's something serious that hurts Dak, it's honestly not going to matter. These guys aren't starting quarterbacks for a reason. The key is, like we talk about all the time, is if you miss a couple of games and maybe a month, who gives you the best opportunity? And it's almost, you're asking the rest of the team, hey, we need you guys to win. We need our backup quarterback to not lose us the game. Do what we're asking you to do in the confines of what's built for you in the offense. Take the easy throw, take the easy read, and let's let those guys win it for you.
1: And don't you think when you put it in that, when you list it like that, you'll lean more towards Sam Howell than Joe Milton?
2: I would think so. Plus, for better or worse, the dude had an entire season starting as an NFL quarterback. And Joe Milton, like, to your point with the third game, you just kind of wonder, is he still too inconsistent to trust for 4 quarters in an NFL game? Whereas Sam Howell, you go, hey, you be prototypical game manager quarterback. If you're wide open first read it in there, check it down. We do not care. Just don't turn it over and don't lose us the game.
1: Yeah, I'm trying to remember. I think it may be Troy Aikman all the time who says, but why is that such a bad
2: thing
1: when you call someone a game manager and everyone gets a little pissed about it?
2: You manage the game.
1: Right, and that's exactly what you need to do if you're not a starting caliber quarterback in the NFL, but you're thrown into that situation where you have to be. Just don't screw everything up. And I think you felt kind of the same way when in 22 when Dak hurt his thumb and he was out for 5 games. We didn't think Cooper Rush had that in him, but they had the defense to say,

0: you know what? Don't screw it up. We've got your back. And now you're wondering if they have that same type of defense, that if they need to have, oh, we got to step up our play, man. Our quarterback's not in there. Let's make sure that we're not giving up 17, 21 or whatever, and then we'll be okay. We'll be in these games. Mm-hmm. And now you're wondering if that's truly going to matter, which one of the guys that are in there to you know, give Dak a spell if he's injured or whatever. It's so close to call. I think you'd be okay with either one now. But, man, Sam Howell, if recency bias is everything that you know of, the last you saw out of Sam Howell was that he was in there making the deep throw.
1: He was, man.
0: Just performing pretty well in that game against New Orleans.
1: He was. The other thing here, the offense of this thing, I kind of thought we would see more of a secondary back at running back and not the heavy workload on Javonte Williams that he had last year. Now I kind of wonder if maybe they're just going to be like, look, we re-signed you. We paid you for a reason. We know he was going to be the lead back. We know he was going to be by far their number one back. But I thought we might see a little bit less than the 252 attempts that he had last year. Talking about a guy who had almost 300 touches. I don't know that based on, look, Malik Davis had 52 attempts last year. Maybe they try to put him out there a little bit more. But I think you're going to see, again, one of those situations where it's Javonte Williams, 15, 18 carries a game and a 1 to 3 catches a game. 20-touch a game guy.
0: I think they're going to have to run the football more to be effective. I don't think Dak can drop back 600 times or have 600 pass attempts like he did last year.
1: No, you got to run it more,
0: but I wonder just increasing the load of Javonte Williams is the answer to that. That's why it shocked me that you only have the two running backs with Hunter Lipke. This makes me think that they are trying to bring in someone else. They didn't trust Jaden Blue. They cut him. They didn't trust Phil Maffa. They released him also. Maybe bring him back on a practice squad. But when you talk about that active roster, I just don't know how many teams just run with two running backs. I just don't think it's a lot of teams out there that'll do that. So it just makes me think that they went heavy, I feel, on offensive linemen. Maybe that's the swing spot to where if they get another running back or they find one on waivers, they'll move that running back in and maybe cut an offensive lineman.
1: Yeah, that would make a lot of sense because looking at this, Malik Davis in his NFL career had 38 carries in 2022, none in 23, none in 24, 52 last year, and 20 of those came in the final game of the year, basically. So when you're looking at that, this is a guy that in his NFL career is probably 30 to 32 attempts a season. Well, he had, as I mentioned, 52 last year. Miles Sanders and Jaden Blue had 58 combined last year. So that was 110 attempts with running backs, not Dak, not Hunter Lipke, that were not Javonte Williams. They're not giving Malik Davis 110 attempts. So there's someone out there somewhere that's going to come in here and do something because I just can't imagine they see Malik Davis like that.
0: Are you going to increase the workload of Hunter Lipke? Put him in the backfield more.
1: Man, we heard that. Remember last year in the preseason, that was all we heard was they're going to use him more, and then he ran it 16 times?
0: That didn't happen.
1: And I can't imagine that he's the guy they think is going to do something like that. Maybe Phil Maffa signs the practice squad and they think he can do something in short yardage. I don't know. But that the running back room really seems like there's something to be had.
0: Yep. Let's talk defense when we come back because some choices that were feels like leaning towards special teams made on the defensive side of the ball. Lunchtime with the Invasion rolls along. We come back. We will continue to talk Cowboys next here on The Ticket.
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1: Well, something big is on the way. 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
2: Thank you, Travis. It is 12:35. Lunchtime with the Invasion here on your Monday afternoon. Donovan Lewis, Matt McLaren. We will mix with our friends from the Sweet Spot, Sean Bass, David Mino, coming your way here in 15 minutes or so. But we continue our conversation about the Dallas Cowboys and their new 53-man 2026 roster. Talked mainly about the offensive side of the ball, but the defensive side of the ball is probably where there was a couple of surprises, I thought anyway. When you look at it, former second-round pick Sam Williams, who they signed to a contract this past offseason with $2 million guaranteed, he is no longer a member of the Dallas Cowboys. They have cut him. Outside of that, maybe some people, and I just think it shows the improvement of the team, but Jay Tuia, the seventh-round draft pick at defensive tackle, was cut. You look at Isaiah Land, he was cut. I don't know if there are any other surprises outside of that. Some might have been a little surprised by Reddy Steward getting cut and Kalen Carson making the team. But really, the defensive side of the ball, I think this speaks to the depth they believe they have at most positions.
3: Yeah, I think you're right about that. Maybe Justin Barron, who had, you know, made some noise in training camp. But you just think of those position groups that were so shaky last year. Now seems pretty solid as far as the talent that you have in training camp. And Sam Williams has to be just a true disappointment overall. I will bet you they expected way more from him being that second-round pick. And that injury, you're wondering if he just ever recovered fully from that. The interior of this defensive line being kind of one of the strengths of his team is something that I wasn't expecting here a couple of years ago.
2: Yeah.
3: And just how this position group just never was paid a lot of attention to. And now you have two big-time money guys there and them feeling pretty good about what's going on in the middle of this defensive line. So just seeing the names that made I know James Houston and Tyrus Wheat and those guys were kind of Sam Williams maybe vying for one or two roster spots, and throw in Maris Leofau in there also. Those four guys probably fighting for two spots, but Leofau gets hurt in the last preseason game, and you're wondering if that decided the fate of Tyrus Wheat or if he was going to get released. I don't know, but he's designated to return being placed on IR. But that's good news because you look at the defense that started week one last year, and we did that experiment a week or so ago, how it's so drastically different, the overhaul, and now those guys that were on the team last year aren't even on any NFL roster right now. That just lets you know how talent poor this team was last year. And I don't know how they fooled themselves into thinking that this defense had any chance. Matt Eberflus, Christian Parker, it didn't matter who's going to be the coordinator of that defense. It just didn't have any talent.
2: It is jarring when you compare it to a year ago.
3: Right.
2: And I saw that this was a note from Nick Harris, who covers the Cowboys for the Star-Telegram. He put out that 15 of the 26 defensive players on the week one roster last year are currently unemployed. Not with the Cowboys, not currently on a 53-man roster. And then Micah Parsons would be 16, but he's on IR and so is Leofau. But 15. That's more than half of your defense that started the season a year ago that's no, as of we currently are talking, not on a 53-man roster in the NFL. That's incredible.
3: It is. And just didn't give any, they set McCarthy up to fail in his last year.
2: Man.
3: And just didn't give Brian Schottenheimer on the defensive side a shot to have a really good year. They have changed their thinking and we're applauding them for that. But they had to what's been going on the last couple of years.
2: Yes.
3: Like, I understand you're acknowledging the fact that things are being done differently. But if they would have continued down the route that they were going, then you would still they'd be running in mud right now. And while the expectations are pretty high and everyone feels really good about the talent level on this defense, it's still a ways to go before we see if this stuff even works. So while, yeah, you can feel good going into this regular season,
2: right?
3: Man, it's so drastically different, but it had to be. There's no way you could roll out the same things you've rolled out the last couple of seasons.
2: It's just looking at this, and we kind of did this last week, like you said, but going back to last year, just that first game of the season against the Eagles.
3: Right.
2: You had five guys that played every single defensive snap. Two of them are on the Cowboys, Malik Hooker and Deron Bland. Your other three, they played every single defensive snap against the Eagles last year in week one.
3: Kenneth Murray.
2: Yes.
3: Donovan Wilson.
2: Yes.
3: There's no way Jack Sanborn played every snap, right?
2: He would have been sixth. He played all but 15.
3: Oh, really? Who's the last one?
2: Kyrie Elam.
3: Dang.
2: So throw in Sanborn in there. So you're talking about four of the six guys that played the most snaps in week one. Not only are they not with the Cowboys, they are not on a current NFL roster in the league. And they
3: played every single snap in week one.
2: Wow, dude. That is...
3: That just tells you the story.
2: That's incredible.
3: It tells you the story about when we were pretty shocked that you have a team that can overhaul one side of the ball that much, that it was a necessity. It wasn't we're just looking at this differently or have a change of mind. No. It's because, you didn't have the talent to perform, and it showed, and it continued to show every single week last year on the defensive side. And no matter who they brought in to try and help it out, Quinnen Williams, it looked a little different when he got there because he had to, the middle of the defense was pretty good. But other than that, man, it's just bad overall.
2: Yeah, and I think when you look at this now, the names may not jump out at edge the way they would, of course, if you have a Micah Parsons. And who knows what Von Miller's got left, but the guy would have led your team in sacks a year ago. So when you look at the group of Rashawn Gary, Ezeraku, Malachi Lawrence, Von Miller, James Houston, Tyrus Wheat, that may not splash, but you do kind of wonder how much they will benefit from what you have with Quinnen Williams and Kenny Clark in the middle. And the depth behind them with Ogbonnia, and you've got Bullard, who's been in the NFL for a while, and you hopefully luck your fourth-round pick in LT Overton in your interior. But the idea being, especially when it's Quinnen and Kenny Clark, that perhaps that helps you on the edges a little bit. And that if those guys can get things going, the inside linebacker group, we mentioned it earlier, man, Shamar James was here a year ago, but Overshown, D. Winters, and Barham, you feel good about that. Just the top names in the secondary, Bland, Kobe Durant, Revel, Caleb Downs, Malik Hooker, Jalen Thompson, you feel good about those guys.
3: Yeah, you feel good, but I think it makes you nervous on that position as far as health is concerned.
2: Health for sure, because Bland and Revel need to show they can get it
3: done
2: and stay healthy.
3: Right. And on the outside with Kobe Durant, you feel good. You feel great about Caleb Downs. And the back end with Hooker and Thompson and Locke said, okay, you have the potential to be pretty steady and pretty consistent, but they got to show that they can stay on the field for an entire season. And that's all you need. And I think the situation is just so fluid, man, that they're continually looking at the waiver wire, seeing if they can bring guys in. I wouldn't be surprised if all of a sudden we hear that there's a corner sign here in Dallas and someone let go because, they're scouring the waiver wire trying to see if they can just upgrade these positions. The one where we were really concerned about going into the season or going into the draft and going into mini camp and training camp at linebacker, you feel pretty secure now, and again, it's another prove it from Overshown to stay healthy. But with Overshown and Winters and Barham and Shamar James, I think you feel really good about that position group and how they can perform. If even if Overshown has to miss some time, but those guys stepping up and stepping into the position, I think you feel really good about that. And hell, I think before the draft, that was major concern number one. Who's going to wear the green dot? Who's going to be one of the inside linebackers here on this team?
2: Yeah, and I think you feel, again, way better about that. The middle of this defense, you feel way better about than you did a year ago.
3: You do.
2: Oddly,
4: safety linebacker in the right in the interior defensive line, you feel really good about it.
2: You feel like that's going to be a difference, and hopefully that helps you against the run and not allowing teams to just run up the middle and gash you over and over again. To your point, I am curious. I believe the waiver claim deadline was noon. I haven't seen any news coming on, but I think it was our buddy Joe Hoyt, our ranch reporter from the Dallas Morning News, that put out that the Cowboys are 12th in waiver order. And so the way it works at the NFL, the Raiders are first in waiver, and so they get to put in a claim and as many as they want. And then it goes to the second team and then so on and so forth down to wherever that might be for the Cowboys, which I believe, again, was 12th. And if that's the case, is there going to be a player or two that they did put a waiver claim in on that would alter the roster even after what we have just seen coming off of yesterday evening?
4: And you go with the Cowboys and you look at the draft class of 2026 and what they're going to contribute here for this season with Caleb Downs, Malachi Lawrence, Barham, going to get significant playing time here. Drew Shelton makes the team, but if you feel like maybe he still has some work to do to get into a game or even be active on game day, Devin Moore was placed on injured reserve with the designation to return, so you wonder what his future is going to be. LT Overton, the fourth round pick, makes the team, and Anthony Smith gets cut. So you look at that draft class, and you expect that to have some significant run in playing time and have a huge, especially on the defensive side of the ball, to see if they can make a difference here in this first year of them being in the NFL.
2: Yeah, and I thought the other angle on that was the focus on special teams, and Coach Schottenheimer talking about they don't want to have just in years past, it was CJ Goodwin. He was their special teams ace.
4: Right.
2: That they don't want to have just one special teams guy. They wanted to have multiple players that could contribute at a high level on special teams. And I do think that's why you saw some of the players that they decided to go with. I think that was the tiebreaker, potentially, like Amir Speed. One of the reasons why he is on this team is because of that. And, of course, as we know, Marquise Bell, who is now kind of that new C.J. Goodwin role on special teams. That's something, man, you brought that up constantly over the offseason. It wasn't just the defense that was bad on this team. Special teams was not good. And that needs to be fixed as well, and that plays into field position and things of that nature, whether it's stopping the other team from returning the ball or, here's an idea,
4: offense return short field for once. Right. Goodness gracious, they had to go the longest in the NFL. So 53-man roster put out. Everyone's not safe and secure. We'll see if there are going to be any names added to the Cowboys roster. It's 12:47. Lunchtime with the Invasion is about to wrap up. We come back. We will mix with the Sweet Spot. That's next here on The Ticket.
5: We don't have to scrub up to get inside the brains of our football friends this season. 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You'll hear from Tim Kalashaw and Joe Hoyt. 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

0: Jerry Jones and company promised to be aggressive in overhauling a franchise worst defense. They submitted their initial 53-man roster yesterday. 17 of the 26 defenders on the opening day roster last season are unemployed today. Jerry Jones pleased with things.
1: I'm extremely pleased with Shoddy, the staff, what we've gotten done, and I really like the way that we are through the preseason, getting ready for our first game. We're all available, that we were counting on being available. It's a big deal. Proud to have it, yet we got to get a lot of practice in.
0: Dallas traded for a swing tackle with 38 NFL starts to their name. Broderick Jones acquired from the Steelers along with a fourth-round pick, Dallas trading away a third and sixth in next year's draft. Defensive tackle Aaron Donald officially coming out of retirement, signing on with the Rams on a one-year $20 million deal with playoff incentives. The 10-year pro joining a defense that now features the reigning Defensive Player of the Year in Myles Garrett. And the Rangers salvaged a difficult road trip by snapping a four-game losing streak yesterday against Milwaukee. Texas, the third lowest scoring offense in baseball ahead of only Toronto and Seattle. We'll look to take advantage of an A's pitching staff with the Major's second worst ERA. It's a three-game series with the A's beginning tonight at 7. We will have Diamond Talk on the ticket. That is the Ticket Ticker. I'm Kevin Landrum, Sports Radio 96.7 and 1310. The Ticket.
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3: 12:52. It is lunchtime with the Invasion wrapping up on a Monday afternoon. Donovan Lewis, Matt McLaren. Well, it's funny. We just had this conversation about the Cowboys and looking at the running back room going, there is no way that that running back room is going to operate with only Javonte Williams and Malik Davis and Hunter Lipke. Well, sure enough, it's not. The Dallas Cowboys have claimed a player off of waivers, and they have claimed former Arizona running back Amari DiMercato. He had 44 rush attempts last year for 312 yards for the Cardinals. Of course, some of you may remember he played at TCU for a little bit in college. 27 years old. This is his fourth NFL season, and really his high in yardage was last year. The Cardinals, he was always like a, he was the Malik Davis of the Cardinals, honestly, is what he was. But they have put in that claim. And the Cowboys had two players whom they cut that were claimed by other teams. You saw where Julius Wood was claimed by the Miami Dolphins, who claimed seven players off of waivers, including Brady Cook, the quarterback, and Trevor Keegan, the guard, was claimed by the Minnesota Vikings. And I don't know why, but it's always good when I feel like your team cuts players and other teams want them, because that's normally what the Cowboys have been doing for years.
4: So, yeah, Amari DiMercato. DiMercato. Oh, my gosh.
3: DiMercato.
4: DiMercato.
3: Yeah.
4: He was in camp with the Chiefs, Kansas City, when he got cut after spending those 3 years Arizona.
3: Yes.
4: And they were so decimated by injuries last year, Arizona, at the running back position, that he did get a little bit of run. So, yeah, it didn't make sense to me that they would just keep two running backs and Hunter Lipke as far as the running back room will go. But, yeah, now we have to know who's not going to be on the 53-man and who they cut in picking up DiMercato.
3: Yeah, because it will be someone. One of the names that we thought was on this team who thought last night he was going to be on the team.
4: They probably made every phone call out there saying that he made it, and now he's going to have to say he did not, because they're going to have to get rid of someone in order to bring him in.
3: But yes.
4: Yeah, it just felt like the numbers, when you talk about the numbers of the position groups, and they had nine offensive linemen, and maybe, I don't know if it's cornerback, one of the guys that they kept for special teams reasons.

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1: Six-rounder returning a fourth AL West matchup tonight at Globe Life Field as the Rangers and A's begin a three-game series. Jacob DeGrom to the mound, looking to end a terrible August on a high note. The veteran righty with a 7.20 ERA in five starts this month. He is 4-1 in six career outings versus the Athletics. Only a handful of diamond talks left this season. Listen this evening after the final out. And women's world number one, Aryna Sabalenka, advances out of the first round of the U.S. Open, defeating Camila Osorio. Carlos Alcaraz, the reigning champ on the men's side, on the court now, battling Roman Safalin. That is the Ticket Ticker. 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
3: You know, you kind of find that sweet spot of where you feel really good.
4: 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Thank you.
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7: It's okay, Aunt Alex. 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
13: Everything's effing stupid right now.
14: 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One, two, three. 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
13: It is 1:11 in the afternoon, and this is Sports Radio 96.7 and 1310, The Ticket. He's David Mino. I'm Sean Bass, and you good P1s. Mashed potato. You have found the sweet spot on this Monday, the last day of August, the 31st, in the year 2026. Thank you so much for being by the radio channel. Justin Montemayor out today, trying to win the Texas tournament at billiards. So we have E.A. Azad producing this here program. Matt Birmingham at the helm, making everything sound excellent, as always. And bringing you news with tickers at 10 and 50 past the hour, it is the excellent Kevin Landrum. Happy Monday, and I hope you had a good weekend, Dave.
15: Yeah, man. Happy football season, Sean. As we now have the roster set, as of right now, we got 53 players on the roster. Cut it down from, I don't know, what is it, 80-something? I don't even know what the training camp roster is, but we got it all set. Some surprises we'll get to in the big damn deal. The Cowboys made a claim.
13: They did.
15: They got another running back. And, yeah, it's good to be here. It's good to have EA on a Monday, too.
13: Yeah.
15: Very active in the chat on
13: we got
15: the weekends.
13: Some Elfadactyl in the open, which
15: we
13: is
15: did.
13: Always good.
15: Well, EA is Elf's producer, full-time producer, not paid full-time, but every Sunday. And I did see that Elf got ball sacked this weekend at least one time.
13: Uh-oh. What happened?
15: So this was, I think we all remember the video from the K-State, Iowa State, Ireland game last year, where Avery Johnson, the quarterback for Kansas State, his dad got into a fight with his brother after the game. And it was week zero last year. There wasn't much going on. That was like the big story in college football
13: yeah.
15: that week.
13: That was like the most memorable.

0: memorable thing from that K-State game last year.
1: Right. And yet, I guess it was either yesterday or Saturday, some parody account tweeted that video with the caption, "After the TCU loss today outside of the stadium, Jaden Craig's dad and brother got into an altercation." And it's the video of of the video from last year, and Elf just retweets it, WTF.
0: Unbelievable.
1: And they're all wearing purple, so yeah. It's... If you didn't see it last year, I guess it's somewhat believable.
0: Well, Elf,
1: but he
0: might,
1: fell for it.
0: Elf might want to pay attention today at 2:15 on the show, because we're going to talk about people assuming the identity of NFL players and it going wrong. As the Dejon Love story is not only taking some different turns, there's just more content to
1: my
0: view
1: gosh,
0: from this
1: dude.
0: Weekend. We have a dude that was posing as a Dallas Cowboy in recent years. That was unearthed this weekend, so we'll take a look at that at 2:15. At 2:35, we will take a listen to some of the things that head coach Brian Schottenheimer is saying. In fact, he's speaking right now, as, of course, the Cowboys got the roster down to 53 yesterday. They put in a waiver claim. They got Amari DeMarcado, the former TCU running back. We'll talk about those who didn't make the final 53 coming up at the big name deal at 135, but let's start with some Cowboy stuff, if you don't mind.
1: Sure.
0: And I think it's interesting, and it's not a huge shock considering how well they played, but both Joe Milton and Sam Howell made the roster, so Dallas kept three quarterbacks, and I'm curious if Friday night's meaningless game three of the preseason against the Saints swayed Dallas in any way, because I thought Howell was pretty good in camp in the preseason. But he lit it up late in that game. He threw a couple of deep touchdowns, scrambled for a two-point conversion, was very efficient. In fact, probably played better than Milton did in that game against the Saints. And I'm curious if that's one of the big reasons why they kept all three, because there's reports that Dallas got phone calls on both Howell and Milton before the cutdown day of Sunday. And what that does is it pushes a few guys off the roster that we assumed might have made it.
1: Yeah. And how about Sam Howell just after that second preseason game where we felt so good about Joe Milton and saying, like I was saying, that's your backup quarterback. The war is over. We found our backup. This is number two, Joe Milton, or Sam Howell. It was nice you were here, had a nice camp, but he looked good this weekend, and I think they've both earned their spot to be on the NFL roster where you really have two second-string quarterbacks. Like, you're obviously going to have your second and your third. But you can, if you get to a spot where, you know, you need one of these guys to, if Dak sprains an ankle or something and has to miss a game or two, like, you can make up your mind that week. Mm-hmm. It's not like, okay, this is handed to you.
0: Right.
1: And just because they start with three and maybe they were trying to trade one of them, there's going to be injuries. Like, you could still, and the team only has, what, five draft picks in 2027 after the Broderick Jones trade that we'll talk about, because they traded their third, they got a fourth back, and then they got a seventh for Nate Thomas. So if a team does get desperate and they need a capable second string quarterback, you've got two on your team.
0: You do. And I think it's interesting, both got calls about them leading up to Sunday, and that doesn't mean those conversations have to end just because Sunday came and went and the 53-man roster was put out there. I mean, these are fluid talks that could drag into the regular season. As far as Milton goes, I do think he is the number two at this present moment. But when you have a guy that has 18 games of experience and look as comfortable as he did, provided it was against second, third, and fourth teamers in the preseason, this is a good problem. Now, I wonder, you know, will there be a spot on the roster a couple of weeks from now due to injuries that you're thinking, damn, I wish we had an extra linebacker or corner or whatever?
1: Of the two, which one do you feel more comfortable with? Because I do think you have two where you're not just putting an L in the column for the game. And I think it kind of depends on the context of the offense, where you have maybe the best receiving core in the NFL. You feel good about your offensive line. You feel good about your starting running back. So if you have health, I might almost lean towards Sam Howell right now. And that's like, you know, thinking week one or something. The season's going to play out differently. But I still think you can, you know, especially if you're playing, you know, New York. You're playing the New York Giants in a game. The Cowboys are still going to be favored if Sam Howell or Joe Milton is starting at quarterback.
0: I'm curious about that. Maybe. I mean, it's week one. That's the opponent.
1: Yeah.
0: So I don't know how that would move if Dak somehow got injured before that point. I just think that if it's a three, let's say it's a 3-week injury for Dak, maybe Sam Howell gives you a better opportunity to be more consistent and keep the train on the track. But if Dak has jello knee or breaks another ankle or something and he's out for the year, you might as well just hand the keys to Joe Milton and just see what can happen because your season's pretty much shot.
1: Yeah. And maybe they're playing 3D chess because with backup quarterback syndrome, it's usually like the second string. Like, oh, Cooper Rush. He should be the starter. Well, if you have two backups, you can't have both of them making that case.
0: No.
1: I'm not going to say, oh, well, we got to have one or the other. But, yeah, I think it's – I'm a little surprised, honestly. Like, I thought after Saturday's game, it did make the decision more difficult that I thought they would try to keep three, like one practice squad guy, and you can elevate it to be a emergency quarterback if you absolutely need it. But I do think they knew that if they were to try to pass these guys through waivers, either one of them, I think they get claimed by another team.
0: Mm-hmm.
1: As we saw Julius Wood get claimed today by the Dolphins.
0: Yep.
1: I think Trevor Keegan got claimed. Those were their two players that got picked up. So, I mean, that's only two, but that is talent that is going to be on an NFL roster somewhere.
0: Yeah, I think that's an important thing to keep in mind that there's a couple Cowboys that got picked off by other teams, which leads you to believe that the depth of talent is higher than we've had in recent years.
1: Yeah.
0: Even maybe so much, obviously the last 2 years, but maybe even going back to the 12-win teams, you could argue that there's certain areas on this team that are deeper, like wide receiver. And obviously,
1: some
0: DeMarcado is an upgrade over Jaden Blue, which we can get to here in a little bit.
1: But yeah, you feel good about the backup quarterback spot, like maybe more than you have in a long time. I know we were very comfortable with Cooper Rush, seeing when Dak got hurt, the defense was really good and they were able to win because of their defense. But now they're very different style of quarterbacks too. Like you still have Joe Milton, who feels a bit like a project, but vast improvement from what we saw at this time last year, where we were you basically had him as your backup by default. Like if you had Sam Howell here last season, Joe Milton doesn't make the team. Like he doesn't.
0: Yeah, maybe not. I do wonder though, because of Milton's inconsistencies that popped up Friday night.
1: Yeah,
0: I think he had a good camp. He had a great preseason outside of a couple throws. He had a tight end streaking right over the middle, and his big arm that sort of crept back,
1: mm-hmm.
0: and he
1: yeah.
0: didn't put any touch on it.
1: Old
0: that
1: habits die hard.
0: Could have been an explosive play or even a touchdown. And there was one decision that I think drove Brian Schottenheimer a little crazy. I think it happened late in the first half when he had a receiver open as he scrambled, rolled the pocket to his left, and instead of running the ball, he threw it and it got tipped and it was incomplete. That could have either been a big play had he completed it, or he could have easily run for a first down and put his team in field goal range, and he did neither. And Shoddy on the telecast with the sideline reporter was like, man, we just got a ball tipped right there. Like he was bringing that play up because he knows that that was an opportunity missed.
1: It's very weird hearing Shoddy talk during the game too. Like I know it's preseason game 3 and it doesn't matter. It's still weird seeing the coach talking while the game's going on. But that's just final preseason game. I think Clayton Adams was fully calling the offense at that point,
0: which
1: honestly, is cool.
0: I know.
1: That's great for him.
0: I'm glad you brought that up because Sam Howell brought that up in his postgame discussion with the media. I thought, again, the defense had their issues because it was nothing but third and fourth stringers getting run on by the Saints, which, that's something to maybe keep in mind. But also,
1: didn't win the rematch.
0: None of the starters are playing in these games, so it doesn't really matter. I did think the offense did good things with Clayton Adams. I liked his creativity in balancing the attack and making a guy like Sam Howell, who has his own limitations physically, look like a badass out there.
1: Yeah, I think in all three of these games, as vanilla as preseason is, and this will probably end our preseason football talk, but I thought the scheme looked, both sides of the ball really, were offensively, they were able to play to their strengths instead of just calling, whoever's in the game, we're just going to call this and not really worry about it. Because it feels like in most games, watching the Cowboys in the preseason, they're basically punting the offense. We're just going to see what this is like. And this is good. Like, you don't want to show too much, but you can actually see what Joe Milton has when you're calling plays that are designed to his strengths. And I know Jaden Blue isn't here anymore, but seeing what he had and what Phil Moffa had in that third game. So I guess it was a good way to evaluate the guys. And it is kind of funny seeing, you know, our radio host evaluations of the roster and who's going to make it. And then yesterday afternoon when the roster cuts come down, it's basically everything is different other than them keeping six receivers. Like, I thought
0: there's about four or five things that I think a lot of us got wrong. But outside of that, everybody knew the top 45 of who's going to make the roster.
1: Yeah. The running back one is, that's still surprising to me.
0: Yeah.
1: Which we will get to.
0: Because the way Blue was being talked about just a few weeks ago when we were out in camp. But
2: so Shoddy is speaking right now. He says they don't expect to bring Blue or Moffa back on the practice squad.
0: Interesting. I thought maybe Moffa had a chance because he does a few more things. But, that's good stuff, Lando. As far as Clayton Adams goes, I don't want to just lose this point today because I was so super impressed with just the way he called plays.
1: Mm-hmm.
0: Again, it was very vanilla.
1: Yeah.
0: But I think that there's certain things about, I don't know, schematic things in the offense that he's brought to the table that made this an explosive offense and a better run game last year. I just got the sense that, is this the last year we have Clayton Adams? If this team's a top five offense like we all think, could some team go try to nab him as a play caller or even a head coach?
1: That's interesting because he's not calling the plays. He does have his fingerprints all over the offense.
0: Right.
1: So a head coach would feel... It feels a little early for that, but yeah, if this is a... But also, how much credit goes to the offensive coordinator? I don't want to say a name only because that sounds disrespectful to what he does, but this is... It's still Brian Schottenheimer's offense. Like, he's calling these plays. I think the two are working hand in hand. I feel like he honestly has pretty good job security here, to be honest with you. Now, if it's... If he can back it up in a year from now, or if it gets to a point where Schottenheimer hands over the offense, which I don't think he does that.
0: I got my doubts that's going to happen.
1: Because he did it in year one, and he felt fairly comfortable with it.
0: And you go search for, you know, hot names floating around to be the next head coach. Clayton Adams is on almost all of them because of his reputation, even before he got here as an offensive mind and an O-line coach.
1: I think he would get a head coaching job before an offensive coordinator job, like where he's probably not calling the plays, a similar role to now. But yeah, I guess you'd have to look up, you know, you see it happen quite often when younger hotshot names that have success, and that's honestly a good problem because that means the Cowboys have had a fantastic season.
0: Absolutely. All right, let's keep talking about this roster.
1: Yeah.
0: Cowboys whittled it down to 53. They make a waiver claim today. They made a trade over the weekend, which is somewhat significant. We get to all that next here on The Sweet Spot.
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2: Thank you, EA. Little stink fist here, huh?
3: Nice.
2: Sweet spot on a Monday. Sean Bass, me, David Mino. We got EA in for Justin, who's in a pool tournament. So hopefully he wins and can go to state. We got Ham. We got Lando. We got a big Monday show. Each day that passes, we get more and more gold audio from fake NFL players. So we're going to get to that at 2:15 today. College football's back. TCU took an L in Ireland over the weekend. So we'll get to that coming up next. Right now, 1:32 here on the Sweet Spot.
0: It's the Sweet Spot's big damn deed of the day.
4: As I looked another page, as I burn another page, I will try to find my place in the diary of Jane.
2: Thank you, EA. Sponsors?
3: DFW Security.
2: And thank you, Ham. Let's keep talking Cowboys here, Sean, and some roster stuff. There's so much to get into, and we can keep going with running backs here as... I think a roster cutdown time was 3 o'clock in the afternoon yesterday, and we start to see like little chunks at a time that, you know, we'd see a player or two. I think the first running back we saw get cut was, I think Jaden Blue was the first one, and we're like, oh, okay. A little surprising, but I guess they're going to keep Phil Maffa as their third and probably run with Javonte, Malik Davis, and Maffa. And then a few minutes later, we see Phil Maffa's cut, and we're like, okay, well, Bonaconda had a nice camp. I think we feel good with Bonaconda as our third running back, and then like a couple minutes later, oh, now he's waived also. Yeah. So the team was, as of yesterday afternoon, was running with two running backs and a fullback, which was a bit surprising to me. I guess, you know, after you see it happen, it's not all that shocking because you're probably going to keep two active running backs for Sundays. And we kind of saw that, okay, maybe they add another one tomorrow at the waiver wire, which they did. This kid, DeMercado, the running back from, he was with Arizona last year, TCU kid.
5: And by the way, somebody very familiar with Clayton Adams.
2: Yes.
5: Or Clayton Adams is very familiar with him. And he was also an impressive part of that win over the Cowboys last November. Remember that? When the Cardinals came into Dallas?
2: What was his
5: and
2: line
5: beat them
2: that
5: 27
2: game?
5: To 17. He ran the ball, let's see, 14 times for 79 yards.
2: Okay.
5: As the Cowboys' defense couldn't stop the run.
2: I'll take that as my third.
5: I mean, I don't know if you're going to get that every week, but this is, I'm assuming, a guy that will play teams. If there was a knock on Jaden Blue, I don't know if you could trust him to be a special teams ace type. Phil Maffa was willing. Bonaconda was probably willing, I'm assuming. But yeah, it was a surprise considering how much ink was spilled and how much discussion centered around Blue showing more maturity than he had last year when, you know, he had the Nike Louis Vuitton cleats mm-hmm. that caused his blisters on his foot, which kept him out a week. And
2: there's probably more going on than we know about,
5: I mean,
2: with him.
5: We knew that there was some maturity issues last year. Brian Schottenheimer was very upfront about that, especially when the season ended. But there was a lot of talk about him growing up a little bit and him talking about, you know, attacking the offseason and camp the right way and mm-hmm. not being, you know, too down on himself, and he was playing free because when we were out there just a few weeks back, every day during the open portions we saw he was out in the flat making plays in space, and that's an element to this offense that, as much as we like Javonte Williams, he's not a home run hitter. He is mm-hmm. a nice running back who might have a handful of explosives in a given season, but he's not going to take it all the way.
2: And Shawnee talks about culture a lot. Like, I've heard Bob play the clip from his first press conference where he says he wants to have the best culture in NFL history and
5: sports.
2: And
5: history,
2: a lot of, yeah, a lot of it's kind of, it sounds like buzzwords, but when you just think about a football culture and having your coaches work hand in hand, we talk about Clayton Adams and Shawnee working together. Of finding the right guys where, yeah, Jaden Blue, like the idea of Jaden Blue where you wouldn't want him to be your every down back, but just have a guy that can run routes in the flats and maybe get him loose in space, have the speed. It feels like that kind of player should be able to make a team. But the moves of the past 24 hours, I think this tells us so much about, one, about Jaden Blue, and then today bringing in DeMercado. We mentioned that he played for Clayton Adams. Like, they're going out there and they're trying to find the three best running backs that they can to fit their program. Yep.
5: And
2: I think this is, I don't know much about DeMercado. Clayton Adams knows a hell of a lot about him.
5: You don't remember him at TCU? He was a hell of a back.
2: Okay.
5: Yeah, he has a lot of speed.
2: I like speed. That's good. He ran a 4.44 at the combine. Yeah. I saw that. But yeah, these guy Adams has been on the same team. It's even if it's just a third back, and if he gets waived at some point, or probably not going to see too much from him. Hopefully, Javonte can carry a heavy load again, which I worry a little bit about. But you kept Malik Davis, and
5: Davis. I don't want to just glaze past that he made it as their number two running back. He absolutely earned that spot.
2: For sure.
5: As a receiver out of the backfield, as a guy that was able to run between tackles, as a guy that was very willing in pass protection, which I think that's a huge key factor, and a guy that is your main protector on, I believe, punt, right?
2: Okay.
5: So you have a guy that does all these things, which, if we know anything about football coaches, they love guys that are willing to be a jack of all trades, and that's what he is. And, you know, say what you will about his career and him not really making it until now. I mean, late last year he had a 100-yard game, but he stuck with it. He knows the system. He knows the guys on the roster, and he beat out Phil Maffa. He beat out Jaden Blue.
2: Yeah, and those are draft picks from last year.
5: Right.
2: That's a fifth and a seventh-round pick, and Malik Davis, like, I think we love him more and more the more we see of him. It's just like kind of a journeyman running back who's gotten better. Mm-hmm. Like, you usually kind of peak your second year or so in the NFL, and he got a little bit of time last year, and you talk about earning the job and just the back end of the roster guys that made it. Like, they all earned it. We talked about the two quarterbacks. They both earned roster spots. They both earned the right to be a second-string quarterback.
5: Hey.
2: The receivers. They kept six.
5: We talk about Camden Brown, who was awesome, and he was.
2: He balled his ass off.
5: You know, Mingo also earned a spot, too.
2: He did.
5: He looked the best we've seen him look. Maybe in his whole NFL career this preseason. So they kept six, which I think is interesting. I'm curious, you know, will Kevontae Turpin still get the same amount of snaps and workload as a gadget player, or will they slowly try to mix in two of their more physical, bigger receivers in Brown and Mingo?
2: Yeah, I wonder. And I wonder if they're going to keep five active on game days or six.
5: Just five, yeah.
2: If they're both playing special teams, I could see it, but then you're going to lose. You know, we can talk briefly about the corners. I don't think we ever talked about Amir Speed. He earned his way onto the team.
5: Because of special teams.
2: For now, there's going to be a corresponding move after the waiver claim today. But I think all of this goes to what Brian Schottenheimer is trying to create. And this is year two. It feels like every move, every single one they've made this offseason feels like a Brian Schottenheimer type of move.
5: Yeah.
2: You know, it's you ripped the Band-Aid off of Jaden Blue. Like, I don't think he's a bad guy, but just the way that the team has acted, heck, over the past year, he was a draft pick last year, fifth round pick. He's probably not even going to be on the practice squad. Like, you're getting rid of dudes like Trevon Diggs, where it doesn't feel like football is everything. Mm-hmm. Like, they're trying to make football first with the guys on the team. Now, you're not always going to do that with the Jones family. There's going to be ads and commercials all over the place with how great everything is, but at least with the roster they're putting together, it looks like they're putting dudes together that'll bust their ass.
5: Yeah, and we talk about them keeping a third quarterback and Hal and Milton. You know, they gave Hal $2 million guaranteed just to come here and, you know, light a fire under Milton and maybe be the number two. Well, he's here still. They also gave $2 million guaranteed to Sam Williams on the free agent market last year. He was released.
2: Yeah.
5: And I think the writing was on the wall a couple weeks back once Von Miller was brought in. And obviously, you know, we were always talking about, you know, is it going to be Sam Williams? Is it going to be Maris Leofau? Well, maybe the best thing for Maris is he broke his wrist Friday night as he gets stashed on the IR, as did the fourth-round corner, Devin Moore. So Sam Williams, which no big surprise that he, you know, was shown the door. That was something that we predicted weeks ago, that it was going to be down to him and Maris Leofau.
2: The guy that took his job was Tyrus Wheat.
5: Yeah.
2: He earned his way on, I think it was that first game, and we were texting. I was like, man, Tyrus Wheat looks He's getting into the backfield. He looks pretty good.
5: He's been around the Cowboys for a few years, and there's been glimpses of him being, you know, a decent pressure player. Hopefully he can be that from a depth perspective this year. And you mentioned corners. They kept Kalen Carson. To me, that was probably, outside of Jaden Blue getting cut, that's probably the biggest surprise, because Kalen Carson did not look good in the preseason. And I guess you could also put speed on there, because, you know, he's willing to be a special teamer. And I guess when you can stash Devin Moore, maybe you can keep those two guys. And like we said, with DeMarcado getting brought in as a waiver claim, maybe one of those guys gets squeezed off the roster.
2: Probably so. That feels like it's going to be one of those two. Maybe Kalen Carson, if speed is going to play more special teams, because you want dudes that can be out there for... You don't have C.J. Goodwin anymore, so right. You don't have that special teams ace. If you're the special teams coordinator, just be like, all right, Amir, this is C.J. Goodwin. We want you to be like this. Mm-hmm. Just play special teams. Be good at one thing.
5: He had a great career as a
2: Cowboy. He was awesome.
5: Like, that was pretty much all he did here. Maybe a few snaps in the defensive backfield every now and again. Also, the offensive line was the biggest sore spot, as we thought heading into the season, heading into camp. It was very evident in the preseason. I was a little surprised that they were able to trade Nate Thomas to Houston and get a seventh-round pick. I was happy to see that.
2: Let's talk about the trade, the bigger trade,
5: right,
2: bringing in Broderick Jones.
5: That's where I was going,
2: okay.
5: Because obviously Nate Thomas, ideally you thought he could be a swing tackle. That didn't work out. So you go get Broderick Jones from the Steelers, who was a former first-round pick in 2023. He's got 45 games of experience, 38 starts, and played both right and left tackle. That screams swing tackle. The only issue or concern I have is this guy had spinal fusion neck surgery after injuring himself last year in Week 12. He doesn't have his full strength back, even though he was in camp with the Steelers. He was a bubble guy with Mike McCarthy's bunch. And you got a fourth-round pick along with him, but you sent Pittsburgh a third and a sixth. And that gives me a lot of pause for a guy that might not have his full capabilities that soon off neck surgery.
2: Yeah. And if you just look at him as the swing tackle without the price, I'd say, okay, he's not good. Hopefully you don't have to play him, but it still feels like an upgrade over Nate Thomas.
6: Shoddy, in this press conference that they just wrapped up, he said they brought Jones in to compete directly for the right tackle spot. And he named Tyler Guyton the starter at left tackle.
5: So Terrence Steele is on notice.
2: Interesting.
4: And he also told them, he said, I called Terrence Steele and explained the situation towards him when they made it. So
2: man,
4: they made a direct appeal towards Terrence. Now, they're saying that it's still a competition and that Terrence is technically the starter, but yeah.
2: Well, the price that they gave up, that feels like you're trading for a starting right tackle in a contract year, giving up a third. They just sent a third last year for George Pickens.
5: Yeah.
2: He's going to make $40 million a year.
5: Now, hopefully he gets his strength back and he can push Terrence Steele or maybe even assume that job. But you also have Drew Shelton, the fourth-round pick out of Penn State, who did not acquit himself very well at camp or the preseason.
2: And he needs some time.
5: He was able to make the roster. I'm guessing this is a guy that probably won't be active on game day to start out, at least.
2: Yeah. Yeah. They were saying he needs to get stronger. It's obvious watching him that he's, you know, he played at Penn State. He played at a big college. It's just his body's not ready for the NFL yet. And with Broderick Jones, I was, you know, it's kind of hard to quantify offensive linemen if you're not watching them every single day. So I'll look at PFF grades, which doesn't tell the full story.
5: It gives a little of it, though.
2: So I was looking at his grades last year compared to Nate Thomas's. So Broderick Jones, his overall grade was a 57, which ranked him 70th out of 89 offensive tackles, which is not good.
5: No.
2: Compared to Nate Thomas, graded out at a 39. And he was 88 out of 89.
5: So you've upgraded.
2: So it's an upgrade there. Now, the neck surgery is a big thing.
5: Yeah.
2: Like, that's
5: to give up
2: huge.
5: A three for a guy coming off neck surgery doesn't feel like the smartest business. Now, they know other rosters way better than we do. I'm just assuming there might be another swing-type tackle that you could have gotten for not a third-round pick, but hopefully it works out.
2: Him or Evan Neal, what do you go with? Those are two.
5: Because
2: Evan Neal got released,
5: yeah, he's still
2: and he's
5: out
2: been
5: there.
2: Awful.
5: He has. But you talk about guys earning their spot. I think Ajani Cornelius is a guy that not many people thought about entering at least camp. He earned one of the tackle spots or backup tackle spots, so maybe.
2: And he can play guard, too, I think.
5: Yeah,
2: I think he can play pretty much everywhere.
5: He's got flexibility outside, inside, and you need guys like that up and down your offensive line.
2: Yeah. I'm I'm more interested on right tackle now that Shoddy said it's going to be a competition. Like, I don't know. Terrence Steele, we know exactly what he is. He's a pretty good run blocker. He's not good in pass pro, and not having Broderick Jones here during training camp, I wonder what the team thinks about him or what information they got on him, because the things that we talked about with neck surgery, and, you know, he has that first round bust definition while he was in Pittsburgh. He's not that anymore, but now we have a third round trade that we're, you know, it feels like it's up in the air, the trades the Cowboys make picks for players, where, you know, if it's a third or a fourth that doesn't work out, well, I guess the third did for George Pickens, but I don't know. They declined his fifth year option, so he's got 1 year here, and if he's decent, I guess you could bring him back on a reasonable contract, or if he's a backup and you feel okay with him as a swing tackle. I feel better him as a swing than I do a starting right tackle.
4: I have a clip of what Shoddy, why they went for Broderick, if you want to hear.
5: Yeah,
2: let's do it.
5: Go for it.
7: Yeah, well, again, our understanding was, you know, Pittsburgh wanted to play him more than you would normally a guy, Nick, that's accomplished 36 starts in the NFL, and they wanted to play him so everyone would feel good about him physically being able to play. And, you know, you watch the film, he's playing on the right side, the left side, he's pulling, he's hitting people, stuff like that. So, you know, went through all the physical stuff that we needed to get done, and we're very, very comfortable and confident that he's good.
5: I'm curious because I was reading that he played the most snaps on the offensive line in the first two games, and even in this third most meaningless preseason mm-hmm. game, he played 37 snaps. And I'm just guessing that Pittsburgh was trying to showcase him.
2: Yeah.
5: And the fact that they were able to get a third for a guy that they were showcasing that they probably didn't feel great about, that's good business if you're Pittsburgh.
2: Let's also mention this guy's name for like the 10th time already, Clayton Adams, offensive line guy. Like, you, I would imagine that, you know, if Clayton Adams likes this guy and he says, okay, I can work with him. Because you heard the Cowboys liked Jones in the draft a few years ago. Now he went in the top 10 somewhere, wherever he was. He wasn't available.
5: He went 14th.
2: 14? Okay.
5: Yeah.
2: If they can work with this, and the bar's not extremely high. Now, if he's your starter, you're going to want a lot out of him. But if you can take a little time with an offensive line guru with Clayton Adams, maybe you can turn him into something.
5: Maybe.
2: It's a flyer.
5: So the waivers or the claims have already been put out there. You mentioned it last segment. Trevor Keegan, the interior/center, went to Minnesota. That's not a huge shock because I think he played pretty well this preseason.
2: Mm-hmm. I thought they were going to keep him.
5: Yeah, but it's just a numbers game, I guess. Julius Wood got picked up by the Dolphins. By the way, that kind of hurts because I think he might actually have something. But Miami picked up 7 players on the waiver
2: My
5: wire.
2: My God.
5: Because
2: their team sucks.
5: Because they're a disaster. So at least a couple of Cowboys campers got nabbed by other teams. I saw that Michael Trigg did not, which is interesting because he did not make the roster. So they're going with Luke Schoonmaker, Brevin Spanford, and of course Jake Ferguson. I'm guessing because of what they gave him in undrafted free agent money that he'll probably be a practice squad guy.
2: Yeah, I would think so. Like, it kind of felt like it was between him and Schoonmaker, and maybe it's just a little too early for Trigg, but yeah, Schoonmaker makes the team as the third tight end.
5: And look, you're trying to win, you're trying to be good.
2: Sure.
5: That's a guy who's a veteran.
2: Yeah.
5: He's a former second-round pick. If that's...
2: He's caught some passes
5: exactly.
2: from Dak.
5: He's not going to, you know, he's not green behind the ears.
2: Yeah. So overall, I mentioned you didn't keep as much depth on the offensive line as I thought. Like, if it was Keegan or somebody else, I think that's where keeping that sixth receiver, like, you only had 2 running backs yesterday, you added another one and you lose somebody, but you only had a certain amount of guys that showed that they could play offensive line.
5: Right. Yeah, they kept 9 O-linemen and 6 receivers, which I think the 6 receivers is probably, outside of Blues, the most surprising part of this. But hey, it could change because we still have a little while to go before real games are actually played. We'll see if they swing any more trades. But it's 151 here on the Sweet Spot. Coming up next, week 0 of college football came down Saturday and the Frogs fell flat on the Emerald Isle.
8: SMU Mustangs football is on the ticket. 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And that's the plan again for Rhett Lashley and Kevin Jennings. 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

0: 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Roster moves still being made across the NFL with waiver claims taking place. Jerry Jones is still being active.
1: These could be some critical days here. If we look at our roster, look at all the other rosters. Right now, everybody around the league, the other 31 teams, are seeing if they can improve it. We'll be looking at that very, very aggressively. We've got time to improve for opening day.
0: One move made, a trade for Steelers tackle Broderick Jones. Brian Schottenheimer saying today that Jones was brought in to compete with Terrence Steele for the starting right tackle job. Closing in on the final month of the baseball season, the Rangers need all the help they can get as they sit two games back of the Astros in the West, two back of Cleveland for the wild card. After they wrap up a three-game series with the A's on Wednesday, Texas will play just three more games against their own division before the season ends on September 27th. Jacob DeGrom facing the A's at home tonight at 7. Diamond Talk on the ticket after. And men's world number one, Novak Djokovic, is out of the U.S. Open, losing in straight sets last night to Argentina's Mariano Nivone. His streak of 77 consecutive first-round wins and Grand Slams coming to an end. Reigning U.S. Open winner Carlos Alcaraz on the court this afternoon. It's his first match since the Australian Open in January. 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That is the Ticket Ticker. 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
3: 1:58 on a Monday. Hope you had a great weekend. Appreciate you being with us. We're the sweet spot. He's David Mino. I'm Sean Bass. We'll be with you till 3. We will talk more Cowboys at 2:30 as Brian Schottenheimer got in front of a press corps and a microphone today. He had some things to say about the final 53-man roster. We can parse through that. We have fake NFL players swindling people, and that's really blown up over the weekend. We talked about Dejan Love on Friday, and now we've got more imposters out there. But let's talk a little college football because I think we were all pretty fired up this weekend to settle in at 11 a.m. on Saturday and watch TCU take on Bill Belichick and the North Carolina Tar Heels. And it wasn't just a loaded zero week. It never is. I think late night, the Memphis-UNLV game was probably the best of the bunch. But we got started at Aviva Stadium in the Aer Lingus Classic. And it was rainy.
4: Cunnilingus Classic.
3: It was sloppy, and it was not good
4: and we knew
3: football
4: this.
3: To watch. Well,
4: we knew it. It's this way every year, the first game.
3: Weather, yes, but I didn't think this would be this poorly of a played game by both teams. Now, I think the angst here of the two fan bases, TCU should have won this game a multitude of ways. They just didn't. Now, you can credit North Carolina for being better than they were last year. I think that's an average at best ACC school.
4: Yeah.
3: And TCU, offensively, was just awful. As Gordon Samis, their new offensive coordinator, I thought lacked imagination.
4: Yes.
3: And their new quarterback, Jaden Craig, he is not that good.
4: I would put most of this on the offensive coordinator because, yeah, you've got a new quarterback who was, you know, pretty heavily recruited in the portal out of Harvard. Now he played at Harvard. He hasn't played in the Big 12 or SEC or anything. And it kind of felt like there was no vision to this offense other than Jeremy Payne, who's awesome. The offensive line was not good.
3: Yeah, the offensive line was terrible, and that might limit your play caller and your quarterback. But when you run the ball as well as you do in the first half and you pretty much go away from it in a one-score game in the second half, that's malpractice.
4: And, like, I'm watching through the first half, and I wanted to see what Jaden Craig had because not watching Harvard games, I don't. Maybe he's good, maybe he's not, maybe you found something, and they're just – you're not – trying to showcase him in this first game, but the decision making looked bad. The offense looked really vanilla. I agree with you about North Carolina. I guess they looked better than they did last year. I thought their quarterback Billy Edwards Jr. looked pretty damn good.
3: Yeah, he made some plays. I think that Jelani Thurman, the big tight end from Ohio State, that's probably his best target because he's a matchup nightmare. And you know, he caught four passes for 94 yards. But outside of that, North Carolina's offense was no great shakes. But the TCU offense was downright terrible at times. They only had 175 yards passing. And they were going up against a secondary that I think is going to get eaten up this year. There was passes that were missed. Was it Jeremy Scott, who was overthrown in the end zone, just wide
4: and
3: open?
4: And he looked like he probably could have picked that up with his feet, Craig.
3: Yeah, maybe.
4: I mean, if he just takes off.
3: If he did, but he was a little skittish because this was his first big-time college football game. Now, could he settle in and could the offense look better? Because they've got some cupcakes before they get to Big 12 play. But, man, what a fart-and-fall-down situation for TCU. They already had some negative vibes entering this game because they decided to, you know, ice out their beat reporter from the Star-Telegram for reporting facts. In fact, over the weekend, Jacob Fields, the safety who transferred in from La Tech, was arrested and charged with aggravated assault. He turned himself in to Tarrant County Jail, and the expectation was that he bonded out yesterday. But by all accounts, I don't think the paper did anything wrong. This is just a coaching staff and maybe Sonny Dykes who doesn't want to hear the truth, because I think Sonny Dykes is now on the hot seat in a way. Obviously, Dave Aranda and the conference is the name you say, okay, he needs to actually have a good year. But since going to a national championship game, TCU has won some games, but they haven't looked great. And now you have made this decision to go with Gordon Samis. You've gone with this quarterback. And if it doesn't work, you're not going to win many big games in the Big 12.
4: Yeah, and you try not to take too much from week zero games. Like we saw, I think it was week one last year where Florida State beat Alabama. And we're like, okay, Florida State looks awesome. This is maybe they're going to be great. With TCU, I'm trying to not think I think maybe they can. Maybe Jaden Craig has something, and he just didn't have anything in this first game. It's overseas. It was rainy. You had a ton of mistakes in this game. You had that bad snap on the punt where the punter had to do one of the funniest looking things in football and kick it out of the back of the end zone for a safety.
3: Yeah, that made it a 12-10 game before halftime.
4: And then to end the game when North Carolina had fourth and one, and they send the offense out there to, you know, try to get them to jump, and they got a defensive tackle to move, and that ended the game. That was kind of the definition of this game. Well, like, it summed it up perfectly.
3: Back it up to late in the third quarter where their quarterback falls down in the backfield, and one of the TCU defensive linemen just lights him up. And Sonny Dykes has his palms in the air like, how can you call that? That's a personal foul, unsportsmanlike, every single time.
4: And it wasn't bang, bang. It wasn't like his momentum carried him. Like he jumped at the dude when he's on the ground.
3: That's always unnecessary roughness. I'm sorry. That's, 11 penalties for, I think, 90 yards or something like that. Just absolutely terrible. 1 of 5 on fourth down. And the real bright spot, I think, for the Frogs was Jeremy Payne and his 142, but most of that came in the first half. Now, he's going to be running behind an offensive line this year that I don't think is that good, and I don't think that's going to help Jaden Craig, who's, you know, punching up in competition.
4: What do you think about the 15-yard penalty they called on Jeremy Payne for signaling a first down?
3: That was awful. That was awful.
4: Is that a new rule or something where you can't signal a first down?
3: Well, they don't want him doing like the
4: CeeDee Lamb nose thing.
3: Push forward.
4: I didn't even really see that.
3: He just put his arm forward for first down.
4: That was bad.
3: This is one of those things the refs are going to be looking for to start the season. There's always a couple new little wrinkles that they'll call flags for to start a season, and that was nothing.
4: What do you think the expectation, because we previewed TCU a couple weeks ago, and I think I think it's all on the context, but if TCU is disappointing, if they're losing games like this, and not every single game is, they're going to look better at times. Sonny Dykes could be on the hot seat.
3: And I also wonder, does the opinion of Sonny Dykes and TCU's season also hinge on how good Josh Hoover or how bad Josh Hoover is at Indiana?
4: I don't know. Maybe. Because that was, he got paid by Indiana to go there. So I don't really put that on TCU for him leaving.
3: But that's not going to help fans feel better about things if he lights it up and helps Indiana win another Big Ten or potentially national title, right?
4: If he's just awesome.
3: So the Frogs have Grambling and Arkansas State. They're going to beat both of those teams. Both of those games are at Amon Carter.
4: Oh, yeah.
3: Then you start out at Central Florida before BYU once you get Big 12. And this offense has a lot of work to do. Now, defensively, I think they were fine. Like, there was times where they were stopping the North Carolina running game. Like I said, their tight end was a bit of a mismatch for the Frogs' second level. But there could be a decent team here. I don't feel good about them at all with this quarterback and that offensive line.
4: And at least they have time to figure it out. You're going to have some cupcakes before you really get tested. It sucks that it happened this way on Saturday, but, man, they kind of got the belt. I know they only lost by 5, but it was It was sloppy play for both teams, and TCU just out-sloppied North Carolina.
3: TCU's only touchdown came after a punt return set them up at the North Carolina 25-yard line.
4: Yeah.
3: And outside of that, they did nothing. They were up 10-3 on their first two drives and then did not score the rest of the game.
4: Did you watch much of Virginia NC State? That was the game after. And
3: I did.
4: We previewed that on Friday and said this has the opportunity to be one of the most entertaining games, because Virginia won 11 games last year. They got Bo Prabula in the transfer portal. Fun starting quarterback. I don't know if he's great, but he's fun.
3: He's very Tebow-ish.
4: Yeah.
3: Because he went 9 of 11, a couple of touchdown passes, ran it 15 times for 110 yards. It feels like the Cavaliers are building the whole plane out of Bo Prabula. But that atmosphere was fun.
4: Yeah.
3: That was a packed house in Charlottesville. I think NC State might be, at least entering the year, might have been a little overrated, because I thought C.J. Bailey was terrible.
4: He was bad.
3: Now, Virginia might be low-key good. They might be ACC good.
4: Yeah.
3: Their defense got things done. I thought NC State would at least score a couple of touchdowns, and they nearly got shut out in that game.
4: Yeah, they kicked their ass, and I love there was a 23-play drive by Virginia
3: in the third quarter.
4: The game was over at that point, but they just basically said, you're not going to stop us. We're going to hang on to the ball. Very old-school type football that they play. But, yeah, they could – I guess we didn't spend much time thinking about Virginia and the ACC. I don't think they're going to be like a Miami type thing, but that's a pretty damn good team that Virginia has. They're

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1: Broadcast, which sounded weird. Mm-hmm. But he's been around a long time. He was at Penn State for a little bit, backing up Drew Aller, and
2: he was
1: a
2: Missouri guy.
1: He started at Missouri last year and got hurt. So they've got themselves a good. I don't know if he's NFL good, but he's a good college quarterback.
2: Went to a concert Saturday night, so I didn't see this live, but I was keeping up with the Florida State game on my phone. A little surprising that New Mexico State only lost by 17. Now Florida State is the team that's going to be taking on SMU, I think. Next week in Tallahassee. So is that the Sunday night game or Monday night game?
1: Let's see. I can pull up their schedule.
2: I know there's so many games over the Labor Day weekend.
1: They play at 6:30. September 7th is when that game is.
2: Okay.
1: So, yeah. I mean,
2: that'll be Monday.
1: I watched a little of that one. Wasn't too much. The big schools that I watched a little bit of USC, that game at home, and there was like 30 people at the game. It's a cool-looking stadium when there's people there, and it's so vast that I don't know what the attendance was, but it looks so sad that there was like no one at a USC game.
2: You think Gary Patterson low-key loves the fact his defense gave up 23 points in the fourth quarter?
1: My God.
2: Just so he has something to dig into to start the year, because they were a 38-point favorite over San Jose State, and they just let the foot off the gas, to say the least. And then the best game of the day was Memphis.
1: Yeah.
2: And their defensive line took over in the fourth quarter, sacking Jackson Arnold a number of times. And little did I know, Jackson Arnold is still around, and he's
1: playing for good.
2: Dan Mullen at UNLV. And honestly, UNLV outplayed them for large chunks of that game, but Memphis got a big win for the American Conference. And honestly, that's not an insignificant result, simply because there's going to be a group of six team in the playoffs, and Memphis is, at least early in the season, one of those teams that could maybe screw around and make it.
1: Yeah, that felt very late night Pac-12 after dark game.
2: Right.
1: Like, it's just nice to have the Saturday night games back where you're done with your day, you're getting ready for bed, two teams you don't care about, and, oh, hey, Jackson Arnold is still around. I'll see how he's looking. He can run.
2: Yeah.
1: He's okay for UNLV.
2: Well, that was a nice little appetizer for an extended week one of college football, which gets underway Thursday. We'll have Friday and Saturday games, Sunday games. The slate on Sunday is going to be a little fun. And then, of course, Monday night, SMU and Florida State. So college football's back, kids. Good times. 2:11 coming up next. Let's talk about these fake NFL players.
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2: 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Yesterday, the Cowboys traded with the Steelers for 25-year-old offensive tackle Broderick Jones. Brian Schottenheimer very blunt on why Jones was acquired.
3: When we made the trade, the first thing I did was I reached out to Terrence Steele and told Terrence that Broderick's coming here to compete with him to be the starting right tackle. We're not going to move Broderick around. As you guys can imagine, Terrence Steele was the ultimate pro.
2: Jones, a first-round pick in 2023, he arrives in Dallas along with Pittsburgh's seventh-rounder, Dallas giving up a third and a sixth. Cowboys had just three running backs on the 53, Javonte Williams, Malik Davis, and fullback Hunter Lepke. They've claimed another back off waivers from Kansas City and Amari DiMarcado. Running backs Jaden Blue and Phil Maffa go unclaimed in the waiver process after being cut by Dallas. Shadi saying they may not re-sign either of them to the practice squad. And Jacob deGrom's last start was ungood. 3 2/3 innings, giving up 8 runs to the White Sox, walking 5. It's his spot in the rotation tonight as Texas begins a 7-game homestand hosting the A's. Jacob deGrom, 4-0, 1.27 ERA in 5 starts versus those A's since joining the Rangers. Tune in for Diamond Talk on the Ticket. 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That is the Ticket Ticker. I'm Kevin Landrum, Sports Radio 96.7 and 1310. 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
5: Happy Monday. We are the Sweet Spot. He is Sean Bass. I am David Mino. Hopefully you had a good weekend. Cowboys have their roster set. Shoddy just spoke to the media, so we'll talk some more Cowboys, get into what Shoddy said coming up next. But speaking of the weekend right here, I want to talk about my weekend obsession. And we briefly got into this on Friday's show as the news was breaking that a 35-year-old man named Dejon Love was arrested he wasn't arrested for impersonating an NFL player, but he scammed multiple women out of at least $1.3 million. So we find this guy's Instagram page, who it was active on Friday. It has since been shut down. There was a few videos on there. I know Dave is also really obsessed with this. There's like a video of him running on a beach. He's always got a 49ers helmet with him, and he looks very unathletic. And there's one video of him in his car talking about, you know, being in the NFL. And it sounds like a BSer, like everything about it. So that's all we had on Friday. But we knew that if there are multiple people involved with this, more stuff is going to come out. And by Saturday morning, there were dozens of videos of this guy trying to run this scheme on women. So Dejon Love, he liked doing multiple things. He loved showing off how much money he allegedly had. He liked making videos of himself talking about this. And he also really loved voice memos. And also, this guy doesn't know anything about football, like at all. And I guess he's trying to prey on people that also don't know anything about football. I've got a few clips here that I would like to play for you that I thought were hilarious. Now, there's so many of them, I narrowed it down to only 3. So, of course, it's cut down weekend in the NFL, and players get put on waivers that get cut. I don't know how much we know about waivers, but Dejon Love explains to us that no, it's not just a, like, there's multiple waivers
6: that's,
5: you have to go through.
6: I think he's quite mistaken by what you're about to hear.
7: You already know how I get down, but matter of fact, you don't, because I'm in the NFL now. I don't know if I was in the league when I was with you, or I was almost in the league. So now I'm in the league. Last year, this was after me and you stopped talking, I ended up breaking my pinky on my left hand. And I didn't clear waivers before the season started. And in the NFL, you have to clear three parts of a waiver. There's a mental part of a waiver, an emotional part, and a physical part. So you can clear one out of the three or two out of the three, and you'll still be on the team. You just won't have an official roster spot on the team, and you won't be activated to play. So last year, by us going to the Super Bowl, I got to, like, take a lot of videos, pictures of, like, being an NFL player behind the scenes. So I took a lot of, like, dope. And plus, whose dream is it not to go to the Super Bowl your first year? So it was cool. But this year, I'm going to have a microsurgery.
5: Whose dream is it to not go to the Super Bowl?
6: Three-part waivers.
5: Yeah,
6: huh?
5: So you have physical, mental, and emotional.
6: All right.
5: And you have to pass all three of those. And by the way, he talked about his pinky injury. And all of these videos that he's sending to multiple women, he's holding up his hand. He's like, oh, yeah, you can see my pinky is messed up. And he's basically just making a fist. You can't see anything wrong with it. So he didn't clear, I guess he cleared mental and emotional waivers, but he didn't clear the physical waiver.
6: Like, if he wanted to actually sell this, he'd have to go Brian Baldinger and just, like,
5: yeah,
6: make sure his pinky is, like, going the wrong way.
5: That would make it a little, like, this just feels, it feels like a Drewski bit. All of this just feels so made up that he's,
6: well, it is made up.
5: He's just BSing the more he goes. Like, there's multiple videos in audio messages that sound just like this that he's sending to I don't know how many women, and most of them probably sniff it out. They're probably like, okay, this guy's fake. There's no such thing as emotional waivers in the NFL. You don't have to pass an emotional waiver to make a team.
6: Not yet. Now if the libs take over, we'll have emotional waivers one day, right?
5: It'd be pretty great. So Lando and I were talking about this during the break, and he said the most popular jersey in the NFL right now is the Love 7 jersey that people are, like, customizing a 49ers Love jersey with, okay, 7 on it.
6: Funny bit.
5: So according to him, that was his number for the 49ers. That, well, he didn't pass the three parts of the waiver, so he wasn't on the active roster, but he got to go to the Super Bowl and do all sorts of cool stuff. But he wanted number 4. And number 4 was taken by the kicker Jake Moody. So here's another video of him talking about trying to get number 4 from Jake Moody.
8: So then I switched to be number 4, which is I got jewelry made to be number 4. But then they gave that number to Jake Moody, who was our kicker. He's a rookie. But they gave a number to him because he had passed his waiver. So obviously they're not going to hold a number for somebody who didn't pass a waiver for somebody who did. So he took number 4. But Jake's a cool dude. So I've been talking to him like the first half of the season, like when I get activated and stuff like that, he's going to let me buy that number from him. So, which is a good thing. So, I won't have the number until next season, which this season is almost over, which is cool with me. But like I say, I wouldn't want to go and get jewelry made with a number that I don't have. So that's why he's allowing me to buy a number. So he's going to switch numbers for next season.
5: And he's wearing this giant chain that has a number 4 on it. But I guess he doesn't want to put a number 7 because he's going to buy number 4 from Jake Moody because Jake Moody cleared his physical, mental, and emotional waivers.
6: And just to reset, these are videos that he is sending women.
5: Yes.
6: This is not stuff he's posting for everybody to see.
5: No, these are, once these women saw this story broke on Friday, they're like, oh, this is interesting. This guy has talked to me. I'm going to put this out there.
6: Okay.
5: So now there are dozens of videos that are very similar.
6: Because if you put stuff like that out, there would be so many red flags that people would blow a whistle.
5: Oh, yeah. But even his Instagram, there wasn't a ton on it, but there were, like, that one, there's like a 3-minute video where it just stinks to high hell that this guy is making everything up. And I want to play this last one. This one's a little bit longer. So what we know about Dejon Love's story is he was undrafted. He did not play in college. He's from Switzerland. He moved here at a young age. And the 49ers liked him so much that they wanted to sign him. So this is it's an undrafted guy who didn't clear his waivers, is
6: so
5: not on,
6: like,
5: the roster.
6: Part
5: so
6: of the
5: what
6: international
5: is he,
6: program, right?
5: So, like, what Swiss? Would we, sure. Like, what would we think they make? Probably, like,
6: what, practice squad?
5: Practice
6: people?
5: Squad guys.
6: Oh, probably, I don't know, $200,000, $250,000 a year.
5: Which is nice.
6: Yeah, that's good money.
5: But this guy, he's talking about how much money he has, and he's walking around a condo that he's living at, which, by the way, he says is a $15 million Malibu mansion. And he's showing everything he has and how much it costs. It starts off with the keys of his cars that he has.
8: This is my Lamborghini Huracan Evo. This car is $340,000. It's worth more than that now. This is my ZR1 Corvette. That's $190,000. Here's my Hellcat Charger Red Eye. That's $140,000. And then here's my AMG Benz AMG 63S. That's about $200,000. So these keys here is probably worth about $1 million, close to $1 million.
5: $1 million worth in cars.
8: So I love vehicles. I love jewelry. This bracelet is about $20,000. The ring is about $10,000. The pendant is $30,000. The chain here is $55,000. The one that the pendant is on, which is right here, that was another $20,000. The Richard Mille is $300,000. This ring is about $15,000, I believe. And I'll show you all some more here in a second. I love jewelry. It's been my thing. I got veneers in. It's another $50,000. Mm-hmm. But I'm about to go get tires put on the whip. So, you know, that's why I'm going to show you the whips, too. So what I'm going to do is I'm about to just flip the camera.
5: Okay, and this is my favorite part of the video. He walks into his bedroom, like a small condo bedroom. He's got a bed that looks like he got it at Target or something. It's a decent bed. And he has a 45-inch TV on the wall. I'm just setting a picture here. It's a normal-looking TV with the wires hanging down. He's going to tell you how much those cost.
8: This is my bed. This is about an $8,000 bed. Here's my TV. This TV is about $8,000.
5: $8,000 45-inch TV.
6: It's just like an you, LG.
5: How cheap TVs are. There's no way TV cost $8,000.
8: I love horror. So these dolls are about $2,000.
5: He's got like Chucky dolls.
8: They give us these for football. And these are about $2,000 each. And they just give us that for recovery. And then here is my bathroom here. That tub is critical after like working out. For sure.
5: It's a bathtub.
8: So what I'm going to do is I'm going to flip the camera because I don't want to be flipping, doing all of this other shit. I'm going to send this video and I'm going to flip the camera and show you some more shit. And if you got any questions, you ask me whatever you want. I'm an open book.
5: This guy is a walking red flag.
6: Yeah.
5: Everything about him.
6: Honestly, it's good that he got popped. He and his accomplice that bilked all this money out of these women. But it's crazy that brazen of a liar was able to keep up that ruse for so long. But he's not alone. I don't know if you saw this over the weekend that there's a dude named Uris Agee IV. He was sort of doing the same thing. Now, I don't know if he was bilking that many people out of money, but he was posing as a Dallas Cowboy. He also said that he was a Super Bowl winner with the Buccaneers back in 2021, also had a stint with the Steelers, and he said that people could pay him $240 for a social media deal, $600 for a brand ambassador deal, or $3,000 for a in-person appearance. Now, he didn't go quite to the depths of Dejan Love, but he did some similar things by putting photos out there of him wearing a Buccaneers helmet.
5: What's up with the football helmets? He, like, that's kind of just, oh, yeah, I'm in the NFL.
6: He
5: got the
6: not only
5: helmet.
6: Faked a graphic of him signing with the Cowboys, he also faked a graphic of him signing with Jay-Z's Roc Nation. And apparently back a few years ago, he screwed over this charity by signing footballs in this Tampa area to donate them for like a kid's donation drive. So he's signing footballs and going to a spa saying, hey, I'll donate these if you guys want to raise more money.
5: So I wonder how many places actually bit and like brought him in for appearances.
6: Well, one coach back in 2022 thanked him for coming in and talking to his kids. And if that was worth $3,000, that was a gigantic waste of money.
5: Oh my gosh. Google is around.
6: I know.
5: You can just, and with him, so he played like Division II or Division III football.
6: He played D2 at Shorter University, so he had some football background, but was never even sniffed an NFL roster.
5: So if you, at least with him, if you Google his name, you might find some college stuff. But you're not going to find anything of him at the Super Bowl unless he, like, photoshops a picture.
6: But he was smart enough to talk Google into the idea of him being an NFL player, because if you actually Googled his name, AI would come up with safety and returner, how he plays for the Cowboys, also had time with the Tampa Bay Buccaneers, was a Super Bowl champion. So there was enough, I don't know, legwork he did on the technical side to have his name pop up in Google to, you know, trick people.
5: I think there's more of these out there. I think there's a lot more.
6: Probably so.
5: Especially dudes, you know, I'm not on the women's side of the dating apps, but I guarantee you there's dudes out there that are pretending to be professional athletes. Like, maybe they're probably not trying to scam people out of millions of dollars, but we're going to hear about way more people like this.
6: Or just telling people you got to hit off Lefty.
5: You got to. Yeah, maybe.
6: All right, it's 2:31. There's some frauds that we have to
5: exposing
6: expose.
5: Frauds.
6: Coming up next, Shoddy spoke earlier today about his new 53-man roster.
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2: Data, same thing. 236, thank you, EA. This is the sweet spot. Appreciate you being with us on this Monday. Coming up on tomorrow's presentation at 155, we will talk to our friend Shahan Jayaraja,
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2: 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Hardline on the way with some Why Today Doesn't Suck, but one more Cowboys segment here, because when we began the show, Brian Schottenheimer, the Cowboys head coach, talked to the media, so let's listen to some things he had to say. Now, the roster got whittled down to 53 yesterday, and I guess the most breaking news here is the Cowboys have added offensive lineman Wanya Morris to the practice squad. He was let go by the Atlanta Falcons yesterday on cutdown day. Now, apparently he was acquired from Kansas City in a trade before he didn't make the Falcons roster. So with the offensive line, you know, already having to trade for a tackle, they wanted to add some depth there.
4: Let's see. Wanya Morris, 25 years old, 6'6", 307. He was a third-round pick 3 years ago, so I guess the Cowboys like taking chances on, you know, pretty high draft picks that just haven't worked out elsewhere. And it's a depth guy. Also, hopefully he doesn't have to play.
2: Also, Reddy Stewart is going to Washington.
4: Good for him.
2: That's a guy that I thought might have snuck onto the roster yet again. And who was the other guy that landed somewhere else? Justin Barron?
4: Justin Barron is being brought back by the Cowboys for the depth chart. Yeah, Justin Barron brought back for depth.
2: Well, let's start with another B name. That would be Jaden Blue,
4: yeah,
2: who did not make the Cowboys roster. And it doesn't sound like he's going to be brought back on the practice squad either. And this is what Shoddy had to say about the former Texas back who was taken in round 5 2 years ago that did not make his team.
5: Yeah, it's not that Jaden didn't do anything. It's that Malik Davis, you know, did things, you know, were heavy at safety. You know, there's different positions like, you know, 53. You know, we were going to reach out to the league and see if they let us keep 55 or 56. And, you know, we decided probably shouldn't call. But, like, it's more about these other guys doing certain things that we felt like they were deserving a spot on this roster. And so, again, I really wish Jaden nothing but the best. He's a talented, talented young man, and you know, I'm sure he's going to land on his feet and have an awesome, awesome career.
2: Just not here.
4: Yeah, and Malik Davis made the decision easier, but is it the Parcells quote that coaches don't cut players, players cut players?
2: Yep.
4: And I think a lot of that is on Jaden Blue. I think this speaks to what he is, because like we said in the big damn deal, the skill set he has feels like you could use that as a gadget or at least something to get a couple touches a game, but he just think he doesn't have it.
2: But he had warts.
4: He does.
2: Being his attitude and the fact that he was a fumbler in college, that's hard to fix once you get to an even tougher level of football. And was it the joint practice with the Rams where he put the ball on the ground? I don't want to say that was the death knell, but when you have a Malik Davis who does every single thing right, and you have Jaden Blue who has his warts,
4: yeah,
2: there's no wiggle room there.
4: And he's not going to say anything bad about the guy to the media publicly. But we also have heard that they're probably not going to bring him back on the practice squad either, which is, I mean, we're learning a lot about Jaden Blue over the last 24 hours. One, he gets cut. I thought he'd be on the practice squad. Maybe you bring him up if you need a third or a fourth running back. They're probably not going to bring him back to the practice squad. He's a fifth-round pick.
2: Well, nobody claimed him, so yeah. I guess there is an avenue there. But
4: if he's not,
2: got DeMarcado today, so yeah, that fills that speed void.
4: If he's not back on the practice squad, Brian Schottenheimer hates this guy. And not because it's not like a personal vendetta. It's just I just don't think he's a good room guy. Like, I don't want to say anything bad about him. I don't think he's a bad guy. I just don't think I don't think he's a good teammate.
2: Well, maybe not. Also, they kept three quarterbacks, which we talked about off the top of the show today. obviously Dak in year 11. Then you've got Milton, who impressed, as did Sam Howell. So you kept those three, and Shoddy talked about the competition for QB2.
5: I think, you know, at the same time, you know, they just, you know, the competition's not over. Just continue to assess so many positions, but those guys have made it really, really hard on us, and awesome, you know, competition. And we're still piecing the puzzle together, and that's where this thing is very fluid.
3: Yeah, and they both earned their right. They both earned it. I wonder if this was, you know, pre-Schottenheimer, if this was, heck, even back to Garrett's time, would they keep three of these, three quarterbacks?
2: They would keep one on the practice squad when they only had two.
3: You would have to waive either Howell or Milton to do that.
2: Because Will Grier was Rush's backup, essentially, and he was brought back on the practice squad in your emergency number three on game day. And one of these guys is going to have to be that to start the season against the Giants.
3: Yeah. And whatever decision they make, you know, if it's as long as Dak is healthy, knock on wood, that if you want Joe Milton as your backup for week one, cool. If you want Sam Howell as the backup for week one,
2: fine,
3: awesome. I think they're both very capable second-string quarterbacks.
2: And honestly, it's kind of moot as long as Dak is upright. You know,
3: right.
2: It doesn't really matter. And hopefully one of them will get in the game in game one against New York, because the Cowboys are up
3: by
2: 20
3: great.
2: Or 30.
3: Yeah.
2: That would be pretty nice. Also, the tackle issue, because they trade for Broderick Jones. Depth was an issue. We knew that in camp. And Shoddy also talked about the competition up front.
6: You said he won't play on the left side. Is Drew Shelton currently your backup left tackle?
5: Right now. I also called Tyler Guyton when we made the trade, and I wanted to make sure Tyler Guyton understood that this has nothing to do with him. He's playing his tail off. He's doing great. And, so at some point, as the competition, you know, comes clear, everybody has to swing. But right now, left tackle, Tyler Guyton, backed up by Drew, and then right tackle is a competition between Terrence and Broderick.
2: And that's maybe the biggest headline to come out of today's presser. And then this is what Shoddy said about Terrence Steele.
5: And, I mean, Terrence obviously is the right tackle 1A, and Broderick has to show, you know, that he can do that. So no one's saying Terrence isn't going to be the starter. We're saying that Broderick was brought here for a reason, and these are competitions that we have in a lot of different spots. Just because it's, you know, 10 days or 13 days removed from opening day, we've got time to make those decisions. And again, it will be a lot of fast learning for Broderick, and Terrence Steele is very, very excited about his opportunities to win the job and stay in the position that he's held for a very, very long time here. And like I said, I just know how to do things one way, and that's to be upfront and honest with the guys.
2: And I love it's a meritocracy. I love that the fact that Terrence Steele has money and years left on his contract doesn't just pencil him in as the unquestioned right tackle. They're creating competition. That's something that, you know, Pete Carroll did with Seattle, and Schottenheimer saw that up close, and that's now starting to work its way here to Dallas, and it just feels very not so Jonesy. And I love that.
3: Yeah, it's pretty shocking, because he wasn't asked about, I mean, the first part of that audio, he wasn't asked, you know, who's starting at right tackle. He kind of just brought that up. I'm worried that Terrence Steele just might suck now if they go out and do this for a tackle that hasn't been good. He's got first round pedigree, a former first round pick, high pick. And just throw a guy in who's you trade for right before the season starts.
2: He's coming off neck surgery. That's my big red flag.
3: I don't feel good about right tackle right now at all. I've never felt great about Terrence Steele. I feel worse now.
2: I'm okay with Terrence Steele in the run game, but as far as pass protection, his skills have waned the last few years. And there's one more, EA, you said you pulled on Guyton. Let's go ahead and hear that one about who Shoddy says is the unquestioned left tackle.
5: Every day, and I've been probably Guyton's biggest critic in terms of consistency, and the consistency doesn't matter who he's going up against, insert name as a pass rusher, command of the offense, command of the cadence, the fundamentals are way better. There's a different look in his eye. And that's why I wanted to call him and make sure he understood that the decision to add a very talented player like Broderick is great for our room. It's going to be welcomed by the room, the offensive line. But he's done an awesome job, and I wanted to make sure that he knew very clearly that this does not affect him.
2: Sounds great.
3: I like hearing that.
2: We got to see it, though.
3: It sounds more promising than what he said about Terrence Steele with competition. And, yeah, I hope Tyler Guyton is good. I hope there's improvement. Because he didn't say anything about Broderick Jones, you know, because he has played left tackle and right tackle. He's played both tackles, and he seems like the swing tackle type. But he didn't say that he's going to be competing with Tyler Guyton. So it's his job. It's starting left tackle.
7: He also mentioned that there was something different about Guyton, which is a huge twist because we all came into camp thinking Guyton might be the one that was on the hot seat.
3: Yeah. And early on, it was, you know, Guyton or Nate Thomas week one in training camp. And he made it known pretty early that
2: real quick
3: Guyton is – go ahead.
2: No, he's saying he let it be known real quick.
3: Yeah.
2: Like, that wasn't a competition. Yeah. That was like
3: this is
2: days.
3: His job.
2: And, yeah, it's that says more about maybe Nate Thomas than Tyler Guyton.
3: And he won't ever say anything bad about players. He'll just say they need more time or they need competition. That's kind of his way of saying they suck. Because that's what he basically said about Nate Thomas is what he's saying about Terrence Steele right now.
2: Yeah.
3: Is that he's a little behind. We'll get some competition going. Kind of the same thing with Jaden Blue. You know, he gave us a good camp. If we could keep 55 or you know, if we could keep 153, if we expanded the practice squads to 1,000, maybe we'd keep them. But no.
2: Well, we're two Sunday nights away from the Cowboys opening at home against the New York Football Giants. And speaking of, Odell Beckham Jr. made the 53-man roster for the G-Men. Now, I don't know if that means much because he hasn't been good for quite a while.
3: Mm.
2: Of course, he made one of the most famous regular season catches in NFL history.
3: Oh, yeah.
2: Against the Cowboys on a Sunday night. I don't exactly know where he's going to slot into their pecking order as Jackson Dart tries to... One, just stay upright,
3: mm-hmm.
2: but also the Giants also cut Evan Neal, who they spent a lot of money on a number of years ago, and it just never worked out.
3: Odell Beckham Jr. is, how old is it? 33 years old. I would have guessed older.
2: I know.
3: Feels like he's been around for forever. But yeah, good for him, I guess. All right, it's 247. It's the sweet spot. Why Today Doesn't Suck is next.
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0: 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NFL rosters whittled down to 53 players. Dallas swung a deal with the Steelers to acquire offensive tackle Broderick Jones. Brian Schottenheimer on Jones.
1: 36 starts in the NFL, and they wanted to play him so everyone would feel good about him physically being able to play. And, you know, you watch the film, he's playing on the right side, the left side, he's pulling, he's hitting people, stuff like that. So, you know, went through all the physical stuff that we needed to get done, and we're very, very comfortable and confident that he's good.
0: Jones will compete with Terrence Steele for the right tackle job. Zeke Durant having a breakout season for the Rangers with about a month to go before the playoffs. He has set career highs in just about every statistical category, including hits, runs, extra base hits, and RBIs. He faces A's lefty Gage Jump tonight at Globe Life Field. He went 1-for-3 off Jump in a game earlier this season. First pitch at 7:05. Tune in for Diamond Talk on the Ticket. And the Dallas Stars announced their Hall of Fame class for 2026, Marty Turco and Les Jackson, to be inducted in the ceremony on December 10th. 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
3: By the way, Sean, happy birthday, brother. Wanted to wish you that.
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4: Happy birthday, brother. Sweet spot on a Monday. That means, oh, is that EA sleeping?
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5: That rousing win over the Brewers yesterday is going to drag us back close to mediocrity.
4: Yep. Four big ones this week. Mm-hmm. Today, tomorrow, Thursday, Friday, and tomorrow, two big guests on the show. We have Shahan J. Araja for our campus visit at 1:55, and Giorgio for some afternoon job at 2:35. And at 2:55, right now, a man that passed his physical, mental, and emotional waivers, it's Ham.
8: Thank you, Mano. Itzy's Market and Bakery brings you Snake Fist.
9: Thank you very much. Hello.
4: Hello.
5: Hi, Snake.
10: Hi.
8: First off, our condolences to the Montemayor family.
5: Yeah. We were waiting for you to come in and, like, really just
4: let us know
5: how you felt, because you're our emotional compass in this matter.
8: Apparently,
10: you're going to feel real bad if this is ever real.
8: Apparently, Justin dropped some Skittles into the little slot in the elevator as the door was shutting.
5: Uh-oh.
8: And as he reached down to get the Skittles, his entire body was sucked down.
11: Been there.
8: Into the chute, where he was chopped into 1,000 pieces.
4: I feel bad, but I always warn Justin about his Skittles.
8: I know. He just throws them out there.
4: Yes.
8: And then, like, the wheelchair rolls over him, and he falls over. He's been cheating death for a while.
4: He's
8: let's
4: in a
8: admit
4: wheelchair.
8: It. Today is August 31st, the 243rd day of the year, 122 days left in 2026. It's National Trail Mix Day.
5: Okay.
4: All right.
5: Decent.
10: Kind of depends.
8: And Donovan, National
10: More than one kind of trail mix.
8: Eat Outside Day. He's not going to like that.
12: I thought you told us that Monty was thrown over a balcony by Saba. Isn't that what happened?
8: Do you think that she could lift him up, chair and all? After a loss.
5: Just one arm.
12: Like, is she really mad or just sort of mad?
10: So which side are you supposed to be on?
13: Eating out.
8: It's outside. It's just the sun.
10: Oh, I thought.
8: No. On this day in history, in 1888, the body of Jack the Ripper's first victim, Marianne Nichols, is found in Whitechapel in London's East End.
12: Go. Done that tour like four times. Does that make me
8: an expert?
12: More does it make me a flawed guy?
10: Well, I think you should, next time you go, just tell the tour guide, you know what? I got this.
12: I recorded it for bad radio because I thought that would be cool. and the dude wanted to fight me because he thought I was about to open up my own Jack the Ripper tour.
7: Who, Dan?
12: Put him out of business. No, whoever the beef eater was that was giving the tour.
8: In 1946, Foghorn Leghorn, the Warner Brothers cartoon character, debuted in Walkie Talkie Hockey.
5: Let me learn you something, boy.
8: What a great character
12: that was. I do say.
5: He just beats the crap out of the dog with the stick. It's great.
8: In 1985, Mino Richard Ramirez, the notorious Night Stalker, is chased and beaten by an East Los Angeles mob after he was captured.
13: Really good Netflix documentary.
8: So
13: three
8: creepy.
13: Parts.
5: I love murder.
8: In 1990, Ken Griffey and Ken Griffey Jr. became the first father and son to play on the same team. The pair had back-to-back singles in the first inning and both scored.
13: On acid.
12: Were they batting next to each other that day?
8: Back-to-back, yes.
7: Only one at a time, Bob.
12: That's pretty cool.
8: That's what back-to-back singles mean.
5: Back.
8: In 1997, Dave, we were together as Diana, the Princess of Wales, died in a car crash in a road tunnel in Paris.
5: Interrupted SNL.
12: I bet you Dave handled that well.
5: I think SNL was in the middle of the Joe Pesci show. And they broke into the
10: news. Was the name of that place that we were at?
8: I can't remember.
10: It's where Hyde, which is now out of business, is.
8: But all those girls that were at the table that we were getting ready to have sex with, they all started crying.
10: Yeah, and we all
13: did that make them more
10: try
13: horny?
10: And console them.
8: No, they didn't want anything to do with us then. We were about to have them all, like 10.
7: Right.
8: In 2009, the Walt Disney Company announced that it would acquire Marvel for $4.24 billion.
12: Give it all back.
14: A little Cowboys news, a little update.
5: Okay, Lando.
14: To make room on the roster for Amari DiMarcado. They
12: is this
14: have,
12: a drop?
14: They have waived Joe Milton.
8: There you go.
13: Man.
12: Well, Corby.
8: Victory is mine.
12: Corby got his wish.
10: The ultimate redemption for Corby.
8: Yeah.
5: Huh. Oh, yeah.
8: Who could have guessed?
5: Thank you!
8: In 2015, President Obama officially redesignated Alaska's Mount McKinley as Denali, its Native American name.
10: Have we named it back?
8: Which then got switched back by Trump. Yeah.
5: Still Denali National Park, right?
8: I believe so, yes.
13: Mount America.
10: Yeah, it's Mountain America.
15: It's Mount McKinley now.
8: Everything
13: Mount Ontario.
8: Yeah. P1 birthdays, please wish P1 Will a happy 38th birthday. He's been listening since we had to send pictures of our friends' sisters for the wall. His leader is bobblehead Grego. He'd like to hear a norm drop of Pro Kayaker Ham's Choosing. That's from Logan, Zach, and Justin.
5: Slit.
7: No.
5: Goodness.
8: Andrew from Venus, Texas, born on this day, still alive, 41 years old. He was 40 yesterday.
7: Men are from Mars. Andrew's from Venus.
8: Longtime emailer, first-time listener, his leader is Bob. Drop request the hammer, giving bad directions.
7: He is
8: the second-generation P1 Andrew, son of first-generation P1 David.
7: Hello.
8: Happy birthday to my dad, P1 Scott. He's a day one P1 and got me start listening to The Ticket. His leaders are Bob's Moron Dog and John in Plano. Ah, John. For his birthday, he'd like to hear What's in Norm's Underwear or a bragging montage. Birthdays, sports. Tom Coughlin is 80.
12: With his frostbite cheeks.
8: Jeff Fry, small guy, the former Texas Ranger, is 60.
5: He'll battle you on Twitter.
16: Hey, line really? Four guy.
8: Mm-hmm. Over what?
7: Yes, Norm.
16: Guess what?
8: Anything?
13: Names of lakes.
16: In my underwear.
8: No, he's one of those guys.
7: Frostbitten cheeks?
16: A freaking load.
8: Scott Niedermeyer is 53.
7: I thought he was dead.
12: Some greatness in there.
8: Of Animal House.
12: No.
8: Jeff Hardy is 49.
5: Of wrestling?
15: Legend.
8: I guess. Larry Fitzgerald is 43. Yeah. Patrick Mahomes' wife, Brittany, is 31.
12: How'd she make the list?
8: I don't know. Just Mahomes.
9: Former Cowboy Jordan Lewis is 31. The great Jalen Brunson is 30 years old today.
13: Oh, my gosh. Wow.
8: Champion.
13: Almost cooked.
12: That happens already fast, 30. Man.
16: The king of New York.
7: That is the downside now.
9: Sauce Gardner is 26. Larry Hankin is 86. Who's that? Hankin?
10: The drummer.
9: Ham?
10: Is he from Batman?
9: He already forgot.
16: No, he's an actor.
9: The great Van Morrison is 81.
16: He was Carl and Billy Madison.
7: I thought okay. Van Morrison was 81.
9: I like that guy.
16: Yeah.
9: The guitarist of the Scorpions, Rudolph Schenker, is 78.
10: Macaulay Schenker Group.
7: This is called Find the Rudolph Schenker.
9: Let's see how Dave handles this. Turning 77 today, Richard Gere.
10: So, the hamster's stomach had to be pumped.
13: Yeah.
7: Bingo.
12: No, I think the hamster's stomach was fine.
13: No, it swallowed too much stuff.
9: Are the bones of the hamster still in his intestines?
10: No, I believe he passed them.
7: Well, certainly he's the passed anus. Them by now.
16: While filming Summersby, he passed the carcass.
10: Hang on, guys. I got a hamster coming out.
16: Oh.
15: The hamster's in the credits.
12: Whoa. Dave, did you see this news?
10: Balligan! Balligan!
12: When did that happen?
10: Dave. Just now.
9: Flo Balligan?
12: Flo Balligan.
9: He's an Evertonian?
12: An Evertonian.
16: Yeah. Oh.
10: They just bought him 45 milli.
12: 40.
9: That's fun. Fake American, but fun.
12: So is N'Jai gone?
10: Calm down, guys. To Man City.
7: Whoa.
12: Still.
10: But we're going to get Grealish back on loan. So
12: okay. Yeah. Fun.
16: Super jam.
12: It's all right. We got fun things happening at the blue side of Merseyside.
10: Well, we got like 36 hours left.
17: Let's go for the deadline.
9: Hang on.
12: Oh, it's not tonight. It's.
10: Oh, is it tonight?
12: I don't know.
10: I thought it was tomorrow.
12: It's the last day of August somewhere.
7: It has some importance.
9: Marcia Clark, who was real ugly, but she got a new haircut and got a little better later on to 73. She of the OJ case. She got her ass kicked.
7: She became a mystery writer after that.
9: The
7: true. Work it up.
9: Drummer of Dark Angel, Fear Factory, and Deathlock.
16: Fear Factory.
9: Gene Hoglan, or Hoglan, is 59.
7: Hoglan!
12: I think that's Mean Gene Hoglan.
9: Chris Tucker is 55.
16: Yeah. Sweet spot song.
9: I mean, the guy's really funny, and he's just been reduced to that.
12: You just got the ticket turned off at some business.
16: It was fun watching Davey get more red over like 10 seconds. That was awesome.
7: That was good. That was good.
12: We look at Sierra Santos making a stand for AWOL Kettle Marte.
10: Looks like an in memoriam shirt, like he's dead.
12: I mean, he kind of
13: is.
12: Well,
13: we can't find him.
12: What are your friends saying about the Marte disappearance, Corby, at Red Rocks?
9: It was a big topic of conversation, especially since I had on my Brewers jersey.
12: Like, the Diamondbacks have stood behind him for years. For him to do that just puts the whole organization in a weird spot.
10: Yeah. What happened to loyalty?
16: He's dealt with so much.
12: And Torrey's had his back at every turn.
10: I don't even know what we're talking about.
12: And then here's Sierra Santos just wearing his shirt like, oh, no big deal.
15: Yeah, take it off.
16: Yeah, I'd rather see those kettles, right? Right, Ham?
10: Those kettlebells.
9: The old man that was in Walker, Texas Ranger, who was talking to the kid about
13: the
9: AIDS.
13: AIDS baby?
9: Noble Willingham, born on this day.
13: Did he give Haley Joel Osment AIDS?
9: No, he was part of the reveal.
7: Hmm.
9: The leader of the Lebanese terrorist group Hezbollah, not the little guy, Hassan Nasrallah, born on this day.
12: Just launch him into the air.
7: I didn't think they liked lesbians.
9: Jim Fossil is born on this day, now dead. Maria Montessori, the lady that created Montessori School.
5: Okay.
9: Born on this day in 1870. Frank Robinson, born on this day in 1935.
18: Of course, there, Justin invented the Montemayori School.
9: That's right. Caligula, the third Roman emperor.
5: Yeah.
10: He liked to party.
9: Yep. Born on this day, now dead. Okay. Dead on this day, still dead. Diana Spencer, the Princess of Wales.
12: Yeah, David.
9: 36 years old.
12: It's tomorrow, I think at 5.
10: Okay.
9: The greatest boxer to ever live, Rocky Marciano, born on this day in 1923. Boy, he didn't live very long. Dead in 1969.
12: Hate that.
19: Nice.
9: By the way, we missed a birthday on Thursday. A P1, I can't remember his name. Doesn't matter. I mean,
12: jeez,
9: he matters.
12: Nice
9: matters.
12: Birthday.
5: Sorry, God.
9: He matters, but...
18: Birthday.
9: His mother turned 107 on Thursday. Ooh. And as I told him, I'm like, dude, that's got to be like a record. She has to be one of the top 10 oldest people, living people in America.
19: I live through that.
12: Pick?
9: 107 and doing great. Lives in Iowa.
12: For Yawal?
9: Oh, Marciano died in a plane crash. That's right.
15: Scraping the ground.
18: How's she against right-handers?
5: Oh, yeah.
9: And in 1948, dead on this day, Billy Laughlin, he was in Our Gang, an American child actor, died in a car accident at the age of 16.

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0: 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Cowboys have claimed running back Amari DeMarcado, a former Horned Frog off waivers from Kansas City. He'll join a running back room, Javonte Williams, Malik Davis, and Hunter Lepke. Ryan Schottenheimer.
1: Again, I feel really good about Javonte. I've raved about Malik. Hunter Lepke's a guy that doesn't get talked enough about, but we feel like we're going to build a really good running back room from top to bottom, including the practice squad as we finalize that.
0: Dallas released Jaden Blue and Phil Maffa, Shotty saying they may not sign them to the practice squad. To make room for DeMarcado on the roster, the Cowboys have released quarterback Joe Milton. Only 16 more home games for the Rangers this season, barring any potential playoff series. They've defended Globe Life Field admirably, a 36-29 record. They draw the Athletics for the final three meetings of the season. DeGrom on the bump at 7:05. Listen to Diamond Talk on the Ticket afterward. And Lionel Messi announced his retirement from international soccer today. The decision was expected after Argentina lost in the World Cup final to Spain. The high-scoring man in South American soccer history will continue to play for Inter Miami. 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
3: The Ticket.
4: So I was alerted on Friday when I was in Colorado.
5: No, you were gone?
4: Mm-hmm.
5: I forgot.
4: I know. I was alerted that I won my 101st emergency break of the week. Because of our dust-up with Charles Haley that we had on Thursday out at Origin Bank.
6: Dust-up?
4: Well, he came after us. Not Dave.
5: No.
4: Dave was the good guy.
5: He and I are buds.
4: But he came after me, and he went after old Egghead over here. And
6: yeah. That was nothing.
4: He was Charles, but I think people out there were legitimately thinking that Charles may fly over the table and rip our collective heads off.
6: Yours in particular.
4: Mm-hmm. For calling him Chuck, by the way. As he walked up to the table, I was like, Chuck Haley, how you doing, man? And apparently...
5: Familiar Corby.
4: And apparently... Like, if it's like saying, Dave, if you walked up and I didn't know you, I'm a listener. And I'm like, David Lane, what's going on? And then you turning and going nuts.
5: Yeah, but I'm not bipolar and I don't have multiple personalities.
4: Well, that's the thing is that we don't know if Chuck took his meds on Thursday or not.
5: Well, he said you don't want to meet Chuck.
4: Yeah.
5: So there is a Chuck in there.
6: Basically telling you you won't like him when he's angry.
4: Right.
6: Yeah. Which but I don't think anybody would dispute.
4: I do find it weird. I don't know how old he is now. 60-something?
6: That sounds about right.
4: Probably. Not getting around too well. The years of NFL torture have taken a toll on the man.
5: He was 62.
4: 62.
5: That's about yeah. And
6: gorgeous.
5: And as he was sitting next to me, you know, he had his legs crossed, and he was wearing shorts, and you could see just a zipper scar down his knee.
4: Ugh, yeah.
5: I mean, no telling how many surgeries that guy's had.
4: His back is so bad. He's really, really struggling to just get around. But I was thinking about being 60. I thought he was 60, but 62. And twisting off someone because... they called you a derivative of your name and how weird it is to be old guy and genuinely get mad at that. So weird.
6: I don't know if it's genuine though.
4: Do you think it's just all part of the Charles act?
6: Yeah, I totally do. I think he
4: has
6: found
4: always trying to intimidate,
6: not even try to intimidate, but give the people what they want. Like I think there are certain people in that walk of life known as a killer on the football field, which we all were witness to, where there is some level of, hey, I hope he's kind of, I hope he sort of shows us who, we want, yeah, I don't know, the character, like, I don't, he's not a pro wrestler by any stretch of the imagination, but there is a persona to being a quarterback assassin, and I think some guys lean into it, like.
4: Till they're dead?
6: Just in social settings, that this is what people are expecting from me, I don't know.
4: Like, Mean Joe Green is the nicest human being ever and was off the football field
6: for
4: his entire life.
6: I'm not saying it fits for everybody.
5: He gave away a jersey for a Coca-Cola.
4: Exactly.
6: I'm not saying it fits for everybody, but like when people meet Charles Barkley, they kind of want Charles to insult them. They don't want to find out that Charles is actually...
4: like a sweetheart?
6: A beautiful teddy bear. No, they want... they want the part of the character that they've always imagined he is.
4: And he's all...
6: They want Michael Irvin to be super intense and...
4: Right.
6: Michael Irvin. They don't want to find out Michael Irvin could behave at your family dinner.
4: You're right, yeah. But like when he was jumping down your throat for... and it was always... it would be like, ask me if I did this. Ask me if I did that. Okay. Hey, so did you blah, blah, blah. Why are you asking me that? Like it was just...
6: he just wanted to keep you off balance.
4: Yeah,
6: I think he saw he got a rise out of you. I legitimately got a fact wrong about the proper name of his high school versus the proper name of his college.
4: Right.
6: He went to two dudes. I knew this very clearly. Perhaps I got nervous around him. I don't know why I confused James Madison and William Campbell because they're nothing alike. But I did. Hand in the air. Foul on me.
4: Yeah. Look, I wouldn't.
6: Were you just...
4: I didn't care.
6: You just stepped into a trap a little bit, and then he saw that you were thrown slightly off balance, so he seized. He sensed an uncertainty in you and took advantage of it.
4: And
6: I've been on a radio show before where that happened with another guy I sit next to, and he did the exact same thing. So I was just kind of riding the waves.
4: Well, yeah.
5: If I could just interject, I think he was predisposed to not like us because... he walked in, and this was, I believe, even before, might have been before your interaction, might have been after, I can't remember exactly, but he was asking me, so what are you guys talking about? And I was like, what, on the show today? And he was like, yeah, you guys just talking about rumors and junk. And I was like,
6: how'd you know?
4: Rumors and junk. The hard line.
5: I'm paraphrasing, but I was just like, I mean, yeah, I guess so. And he's like, yeah, because you guys don't know anything. I was like, no, we don't.
6: Rumors and junk. Today, 3-7.
5: So he had it out for just the media.
4: The concept.
5: Because he doesn't like the media.
4: No.
5: Still to this day.
4: No, he doesn't. And I.
6: Me neither.
3: Yeah, you did? No.
4: For what was his biggest. What was in the book? Was it a cowboy book or a Niner book?
6: The Niner book.
5: The stroking it on somebody's shoulder? Or
4: yeah, he was pleasuring himself in a meeting. Like he's
6: allegedly.
4: It's true. What do you mean?
6: It was Jeffrey Perlman. I don't know that everything in those books were true.
4: But I mean, everything else was corroborated by multiple cowboy players about him pulling out his junk and sticking it on some guy's shoulder. That is all true. He's insane.
6: There's a really good chance at the height of his powers, he wasn't worried about decorum with his fellow human.
4: No.
5: But that was probably before he got his medication dialed.
4: Yeah, I think so.
5: And he mentioned his relationship with Switzer, and Switzer talked about it when he was on with us.
4: Yep.
5: At Ticket Stock, just about how he went over to Haley's house and invited himself in, basically.
4: Which no one else had done before.
5: No.
4: No one had ever given him the time of day.
5: Yeah. And he made sure that he had a one-on-one relationship with Charles and that they saw each other man to man and understood each other. And that was the first time any coach had made an effort to do that, and Charles took it to heart.
4: Oh, trust me. There's a reason that when he was dressing us down, I brought up Switzer, knowing that that would kind of like, oh, yeah, coach, huh?
5: Yeah, I don't hate all white guys.
4: That would change his tune pretty quickly. But, yeah, there was discussion in the break afterwards of if he would have jumped over the table, could we have gotten away in time to preserve our life? if he was going to snap our head and pull it out like in
5: 28
4: years later.
6: Honestly, I think it's a real peek into how hard it is to play in the NFL, even though that's obvious. But I think what we don't talk about is the guys who like lose confidence. They talked about Nate Thomas, not to get into Cowboy talk, but the Cowboys just traded Nate Thomas away. And like literally last December, there were people saying, man, he might take Tyler Guyton's job at left tackle. So he went from he might take the starter's job at one of the most important positions on the team to we're not even sure he should be on this team. Let's try to get anything for him. And I think they got a seventh rounder back or something like that from Houston. The point is he lost confidence. And what does that mean? And I think to myself, if you had 3 hours where you had to deal with Charles Haley across from you or somebody like that who is not only big and strong and good, but also a little
4: insane, crazy.
6: I can't imagine how mentally exhausting it would be just to prepare all week for that and to be thinking tonight as I go to bed, I got to deal with this guy all day tomorrow or we're going to lose and everyone's going to hate me and try to replace me and I'm going to get our quarterback hurt. Just all the stuff that these guys have to deal with. And that just feels like what probably separates the dogs from the guys who end up driving a forklift.
4: And I feel terrible for him because he is 62. He's not that much older than we are.
5: Yeah.
4: And
5: to your question,
4: beat to hell.
5: To your question, if he doesn't get his hands on you immediately, then there's no way he catches you.
4: No.
5: So if he comes over the table.
6: You think Corby's Tyreek Hill now?
5: No, but if
4: he can't walk, Bob.
5: If Corby just goes across the room, Charles is not going to run after him.
6: I don't know. In that little bank area, there's a couple desks. I think he could track Corby down.
5: There's no way.
4: He saw him walking.
5: If he gets his hand on Corby's shirt,
4: then he can rip my neck out.
5: Yeah, or just get you down on the ground and just pummel.
4: Yeah.
5: But if you are able to slip his grasp, then you are out that revolving door and you are to your car before he gets up off the ground.
4: With like a trail of urine. So I'm wetting myself as fast as I can run. Well, Charles, Chuck.
6: Shout out.
4: Shout out to you, man. Shout out to you. It was a fun time out there.
5: If you meet him in the right circumstance, which I have a couple of times, he is a sweetheart.
4: Oh, yeah. Yeah, we all
6: 100%.
4: Have. He is.
5: But you meet him on the wrong day or when he's in the wrong state of mind, that's what you get.
4: Yeah. All right. Well, let's come back. It's a big Monday show, which we'll get into what we're going to be doing next. But let's do it with the helpline and crank things up here on our final non-NFL week. Next.
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4: Woo!
3: August 31st.
4: Later, August.
3: The worstest month of all time with the last, 17 days of just being an absolute hellscape. We're done with you for the year.
5: Good.
3: Moving on to football season. So we're very happy to be here. As college football kicks into full gear on Saturday. Friday, actually. Thursday. So I keep backing up. And we'll have a ton of that throughout the week. Lots of fun stuff. Lots of fun football stuff. Our regular football guests will be joining us. Joel Klatt will join us on Wednesday. Does Moose start this week or next? Probably next, right?
5: Let's ask Deej.
1: Let's ask Ham. See if he knows.
6: Back to Lando.
3: Okay. Well,
5: what a well-oiled machine to start the new week.
3: But let's get things cranked up. As we get going on a Monday, lots of Cowboy talk, lots of college football, some TCU discussion, some big Bill Belichick winning that game discussion. What a bummer. Just to see Bill win. It wasn't so much about TCU losing, it was about Bill winning. Seeing that big toad over there on the sideline.
5: Is that his first football win? Or has he done some winning over the years?
3: He's won a few games.
7: Did Jordan make the trip? I don't remember seeing her at all.
3: They did not show her, or unless I completely missed it.
5: Is she laying low, or is she out of the picture? That would have been news, right?
7: We would have heard if she was out of the picture.
3: All right, let's helpline it.
8: 214-520.
5: All right, then.
8: Help. 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
8: 214-520.
3: So, also on Thursday, we did the segment
8: the
3: on...
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3: I went back over to Fort Worth...
8: The Hardline Helpline.
3: ...and had dinner with my son, who's going to school over there at Frogland. And he showed me... It was like 10 o'clock at night. And he showed me a photo of an app... Or I guess he just showed me the actual app itself, that they encourage the kids to download over at TCU because if you want to go to the actual gym, the gym is only big enough to house so many people, and you can get an update on capacity, how many people are in there at whatever time of day there is. And so he's telling me this. I was like, well, that's really cool. I go, do you go during the day? Do you in the evening? And he was like, well, you can't go now. And again, it's 10 o'clock at night. And he shows it to me, the app. And it says there were 700 kids in the gym at that time at 10 o'clock at night on a Wednesday. And they were at 105% capacity. And I was just like, what? Okay. It just...
5: Seems impossible.
3: It seems impossible.
7: And what night of the week was this?
3: Wednesday.
7: Okay.
3: So we're nearing the college weekend. Monday and Tuesday, you know.
7: Yeah, yeah.
3: Wednesday,
7: you could talk yourself into going out on a Wednesday.
3: Yes. Of course. Well, anyway, it just threw me for such a loop that so many kids were not only in the gym, but it was 10 p.m. on a Wednesday, and it was at capacity. And it's like, you know... 10-15% of the entire college was inside that gym working out. and it just doesn't register with what I remember about college. There may have been five people in there when we were in school at any particular time at any particular school, but it's not the case, and they're better off for it, obviously, but it just threw me for a loop. So this guy wants to comment on that.
2: Hey guys, I heard your segment about Corby's son going to TCU on a Wednesday night and him being baffled by the fact that no one is going out and that the gym is packed. As a recent grad, I feel like it's kind of like the norm nowadays. I graduated December 2025 from A&M, and we have three gyms over there, you know, because of student population. But those times are pretty accurate. It's always packed in the mornings before classes and from 5 to basically midnight when they close, like don't even bother going. Midday is the prime. And no matter what rec you into of the three that we have, it's always packed. And it's usually a Thursday through Saturday type of going out schedule. Sometimes on a Wednesday. But that's like the huge. I mean, it's pretty awesome, though. It saves money, and everyone kind of bonds over that, too. I mean, we always talk about, like, oh, did you go to the rec day? Or like, oh, the rec is packed or whatever, or someone's playing basketball because we have a lot of gyms there. So pretty great time. But, yeah, that's all I had. But thanks, Queef.
3: Dude, I think it's great. I think it's awesome that this is the way things have evolved over a generation or a generation and a half to where – because if you worked out in college when we were there, you were playing intramurals, and that was all you did. No one – I didn't know anyone that ran.
7: No.
3: I certainly didn't know anybody that was lifting weights.
7: Yeah, we just didn't have a workout culture.
3: No.
7: If you were a gym bro when we were in college, post-college, that was an anomaly. You were like a meathead. Whereas now, that's the norm. If you're not going to the gym, people are like, what's wrong with you?
5: Yeah, but it's flipped things, right? Where back then, if you were one of the outliers, there was a true advantage to being in shape guy. Now you're just trying to keep up with the field. Now everybody's in shape, guy.
3: And,
5: now,
3: well, how much of this is like social media and all that stuff, too? I'm not saying that it's the main driver of being in shape. Well, but
7: certainly wanting to live up to societal expectations. Yeah, looking at what's in your feed, like either what you want to attain for yourself or in a partner.
5: I think it's good, though, in many respects. First of all, it fights off a fair number of bad habits, but more than anything, I think a lot of people our age, including me, are kind of wondering why I didn't start taking care of the only body you'll ever have until, like, I had a kid. Like, Maddie's birth, so I was 30, when she was born, and so that was like this epiphany, is like, I should start taking care of myself a little better. Because, like, in your 20s, you're just like, oh, man, this is amazing. I can eat anything. I can kind of do anything. And it doesn't really change anything about your weight and your life and how you look. And then you're like, man, I wasted the best decade to kind of set a foundation. I wish I could do that differently now.
3: No, and it's, look, our parents.
5: Whereas that generation seems to understand the concept of, you get one of these.
3: Well, I mean,
5: take care of it.
3: Look at two generations. So from our parents down to this generation, their grandkids now that are in college or whatever, our parents grew up in a culture where it didn't exist at all.
5: Everybody was out of shape.
3: I mean, we're talking about, you know, we did a segment a couple of weeks ago on the first football team in the NFL to lift weights, and it was in the 60s. You look at, like, Mad Men. And Don Draper talks about, he's like, you know, I like to work out, but when I got the gig at Mad Men, they were like, you can't do anything. You can stay relatively lean, but you can have no muscle tone at all because no one did back then. It wasn't a thing.
7: Ron Burgundy discovered a new thing called yogging.
3: Yogging, yes. And that's true. I remember
5: that is true.
3: One of my good friends dad, we would always see him jogging when we drove to school. And I was like, that is so weird that that guy does that. That that guy actually works out. Nobody I knew, mom or dad, did anything. Nothing.
7: And it makes sense because there are proportionately a lot more hot people now than there used to be.
3: I think you're correct.
5: Yeah, I think he's right.
3: But then, like, you know, the generation before that, they didn't work out because they worked in the field all day.
5: Right. They were busy trying to
3: live. So it's become like in two generations, the script is completely flipped. Where just not only the concept of it, but the actual infrastructure. There was,
7: yeah,
3: gyms weren't even around.
7: Now they're on every corner.
3: Yes.
7: I mean, I think it,
5: but
7: for the most
5: nobody
7: part,
5: nobody meets girls in person anymore, right?
7: You can did we determine
5: that? No, they don't, though.
3: They don't talk to them. I mean, it's not like, I'm sure it's social in the gym and playing basketball, and you see somebody maybe that's in one of your classes, you're like, hey, what's up, or whatever.
5: But I swear, every 20-something that's over at the house, or friends, you talk to parents who have kids, that how they meet, every one of them's online. I swear to you, every one of them. And then you actually have a conversation with a group of boys that age, and it's just like, it's just too uncomfortable to go over and talk to her. But it's way easier on a phone to, like,
7: yeah, I can see
5: that. That's how they all meet.
7: That's the icebreaker.
5: So it's wild because they're all better looking, so they should have higher confidence, but they all have lower confidence because they don't...
3: Well, they don't have any social skills.
5: They haven't walked up to a girl and asked her to prom, which still makes me nervous from 40 years ago.
3: Like, that is...
5: Old people talk about young people.
3: Well, it is the strangest part of it.
5: On the hard line.
3: Is that, yeah, you... You know, seeing my kids grow up and seeing, like, video games being played, you know, when you're online with multiple people and you're playing video. That's when, instead of me driving over to someone's house and hanging out with six guys when I'm in high school, I know that happens and you still do that. But a lot of it is just spent with a headset on, talking to your friends that way. And you really don't ever get together and you don't ever really socialize with the opposite sex.
5: Mm-hmm.
3: It's just weird. It's a really strange way to go about life, I think.
5: What have we become?
3: With limited social skills, but yet you're all hot, working out.
7: So ripped.
3: Just killing it in there because you feel like you have to.
5: So would you trade a big gut
3: for the ultimate social skills?
5: For the courage to go up and talk to the girl at the bar?
3: Well, look.
5: Or is the girl at the bar, does she still exist?
3: Dude, yes, of course she does. This is... And it's not just about girls. Having the social skills to navigate life now, forget meeting the fairer sex or, you know, the opposite or whatever. It's just the people that are really...
5: But to have, like, an uncomfortable discussion with your boss, like, hey, can I talk to you about something? Like, are they terrified of that as
3: yes.
5: well?
3: Yeah.
5: They're terrified of telling their landlord that this isn't working, so they just ride it out.
3: Right. Yes, all of it. They don't want to talk to anyone.
7: I've spent my whole life fighting my social anxiety.
5: Right.
7: And I...
5: But you feel better when you do it.
7: Yeah. I mean, I feel I'm not there, but I've made way more progress than I thought I would ever make. So I can relate to that.
5: Mm-hmm.
7: But I guess because of the era that we grew up and the way we were forced into it.
3: Yeah.
7: Maybe that made it worse for me.
3: I mean, you had no choice.
7: Right.
3: Right? You either live this way or you don't. You're just a shut-in. So, all right. Well, that's a good phone call. Thank you, sir, very much. Young
5: what'd we
3: Aggie
5: learn?
3: Grad.
7: Well, what I would say to all the young men out there is that it's all about volume.
3: Just keep shooting, man.
7: Yeah, yeah, you got to shoot your shot.
5: Yeah.
3: All right.
4: Go, Dave.
3: Let's come back. Let's start diving into football. Let's start diving into the Cowboys. They have made a big cut as the quarterback situation is taking shape. Not
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3: that.
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0: Ticker brought to you by Reliant Air Conditioning and D&M Auto Leasing. In a somewhat surprising move today, the Dallas Cowboys have released quarterback Joe Milton, making Sam Howell QB2. Cowboys sent the Patriots a fifth-round pick last year for Milton. Head coach Brian Schottenheimer on how difficult roster decisions have been for him this weekend.
1: Really emotional last 48 hours or so. The human element is real. The conversations are real. You know, we're trying to build a roster that can handle the strain of 17 regular season games, the grind of the playoffs into the Super Bowl. The roster is always fluid.
0: Milton's roster spot will be taken by running back Amari DiMarcado, who has claimed off waivers from the Chiefs. Since Jacob deGrom used his no-trade clause to turn down a deal to the Braves on the August 3rd deadline, the two-time Cy Young winner has made four starts, just one of them a quality start. He followed up a six-inning, one-hit, 10-strikeout performance against the Nats with an eight-run outing last time out. He faces the A's tonight to close out August. Diamond Talk on the ticket after. And the defending U.S. champ, Carlos Alcaraz, easily handling his first-round match, defeating Roman Safoyan in straight sets. It was Alcaraz's first match since January, while he's been recovering from a wrist injury. That is the Ticket Ticker. I'm Kevin Landrum, Sports Radio 96.7 and 1310. 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
3: All right, it's 3:56 here on the Hardline. Start wading our way into football, as you heard Lando talking about. The Dallas Cowboys, your football squadron here, if you weren't aware. They've made their quarterback decision, their backup quarterback decision. And Sam Howell will be the backup, and they went ahead and released Joe Milton outright.
4: They're going to try and slip him back onto the practice squad, but yeah. He has to clear waivers first.
3: Yeah. So, I mean, you just, look, in the end, it's 6-1, half dozen of the other, but I think just like we were talking about last week, you just can't trust that guy.
4: Well, Friday night proved that he still hasn't totally figured it out. They gave him the start, and he went back to bad Joe Milton. Yeah. And then Sam Howell came in and
3: played well.
4: Looked solid and looked trustworthy. If you have to have a half or a game or two games,
3: yeah,
4: he looks like the guy that you can count on putting in there.
3: And that was the plan all along.
4: Yeah, I think so too.
3: They brought in Sam Howell. It's fine taking a flyer on a guy like Joe Milton, and you gave up a fifth. But in the end, I'm sorry. If Dak goes down, you are shaking in your boots if you got to send that guy in there for more than a series. He just instills zero confidence.
5: And I'm with you on that. I just don't know why you seem to have Sam Howell on this different level.
3: I don't. I just said 6-1, half dozen of the other. I don't sit here. I'm not sitting here.
5: But you said you can't trust Joe Milton.
3: Right.
5: But you can trust Sam Howell?
3: No. I said, no.
5: No, okay. I'm just trying to understand.
3: No, you're screwed either way. This is the backup quarterback position we're talking about.
5: Well, and
3: you're probably not a very good spot.
5: Yeah, and that's why I thought it was a pretty interesting competition and one worth taking a little extra time and maybe carrying both of them. I don't really.
3: One has 17 starts in the league.
5: And they were mostly bad.
3: They were mid. He was literally look at the stats. 21 touchdowns, 21 interceptions.
5: That's not even mid. That's
3: it's bad.
5: Objectively
3: okay. He's
5: bad.
3: He's a backup.
5: Yeah. And that's why I don't really think there's a big margin between the two.
3: Well, that's what six of one, half dozen of the other meets.
5: I know Corby, okay. But the way you talk about Joe Milton suggests that he's not in.
3: No.
5: Like he's nowhere in your plans.
3: He would probably be in my plans. There's probably 20 quarterbacks that are backups in the league that are better than either one of those guys. So this was just a pick one and move on. You feel more comfortable with a guy that's got 17 starts, then fine, move on with it. But again, if you're playing either one of these guys, it's not a great situation. It's just not.
5: No, it's like that around the league, and that's why there are several teams as of yesterday who had four quarterbacks on their 53 man, and I think most recognize what you're saying to be true, is that much like swing tackle, there just aren't enough to fill the jobs in this league, and therefore if somebody wants this guy, we can charge them a day three pick to get him. And if Howell and Milton are substandard, which I don't even know that that's true, given that this team kept Cooper Rush employed for like five straight years.
4: Who, by the way, is QB3 among four QBs in Atlanta.
5: Yeah, I don't know if I would be too worried about him slipping him through waivers. Just the, well, you saw it earlier this, yesterday, Quinn Ewers got a day three pick as Miami sent him to Jacksonville. And then they took that same day three pick and sent it away to get Kyle McCord to Miami. And that's sort of the deals that are out there right now. I don't know. I think Joe Milton's substantially better than he was last year, and I do kind of hate to say goodbye. So I guess what I wanted to see is that Sam Howell was just clearly better, and I don't know. This feels like they made this decision Friday night based on 10 plays in each direction, and I guess you're not going to paralyze your organization trying to figure out the difference between these two guys, I guess.
3: No.
5: But I don't think it's nearly as cut and dried as this guy has experience and this guy doesn't. I mean, they're both kind of, I guess, Kyle McCord level.
3: Like last year when Brock Purdy went down and Mac Jones came in and held it together. They weren't great, but he held the thing together and they went to the playoffs. And Mac Jones is probably in the top 10% of backup quarterbacks in the league. And all you did was ask him to hold it together. And I would kill to have that, to have a guy that you trusted like that. Now, he was granted a very, very high draft pick, too. But if you can find a guy like that, you're willing to pay him $10 million or whatever it is that Mac Jones makes, I have no idea what he makes, then so be it. But if you're not, then you're going to be bottom of the heap, scrapping around, trying to find guys, and you just hope and pray that your starting quarterback stays upright.
4: Well,
3: the long and short.
4: Would you trust Sam Howell more than Cooper Rush? Because Cooper Rush was able to hold it down whenever he was called on to play.
3: Yeah,
5: I don't want to go back to that. He didn't even have the arm.
3: No.
5: So at least we saw Sam Howell.
3: Sam's got wheels, too.
5: Chuck it down.
4: Right,
5: there
4: that's what I'm saying.
5: Camden Brown in the end zone.
4: If you just need somebody to drive the bus, if you have this talented offense and you just need somebody to not screw it up for a week or two, I think Sam Howell can do that.
3: I'll give you that. I'll give you that. But it's, again, if any quarterback is out, it's awful. It's, you know, last year Green Bay got really lucky in those, how many starts did
5: Willis?
3: Yeah. Three or four?
5: Yeah, three or four.
3: And he was fine.
5: He lost all four of them, but yeah.
3: They were 0-4 with him?
5: Yeah.
3: I thought that.
5: Yeah, they lost every game.
3: Oh, I thought they won like three of them.
5: Would have been cooler if he did. He looked fine. I'll give him that.
3: Okay.
4: Well,
5: he got a nice job with Miami.
3: Do you want Joe Flacco? I mean, that's kind of what you're looking at here. Jameis? Like, that's the thing when we argue this. In the end, you're screwed if you lose your starting quarterback. And so kind of hand-wringing over this, I think, is silly.
4: Well, can we talk about the other side of this transaction? Because he was waived, and he may end up on the practice squad, Joe Milton. But it was to make room for Amari DeMarcado.
3: Who I love. And that's...
4: Who was, I guess...
5: Why do you love him?
4: With Arizona, but then he was released by the Chiefs. He was in the Chiefs camp this year.
3: Well, I love him just because he was really good in school here at TCU. But he's known for one thing in the NFL. He had a pretty decent little run going until one thing derailed everything. You guys know what I'm talking about?
5: Did he punch somebody on the sideline or something?
3: Well, he may have done that, but this is way worse.
5: What did he do?
3: He was part of that massive comeback when the Cardinals were up by a ton on Tennessee, and he was the one that got it started because he's walking into the end zone and pulls the drop ball.
5: Oh, okay. Yeah.
3: Yeah, that was awful, like breaks free for a 60-yard touchdown and then drops the ball on the 1-yard line or whatever these idiots do nowadays.
5: Yeah, I mean, the thing with him, and we talked about it a couple weeks ago, there were a couple roster items which we actually said on the air. One, we said Friday with Joe Hoyt, which was their swing tackle is not on this roster. And within 24 hours, they proved it. And then the other one we said was RB2 is not on this roster. As much as we like Malik Davis and as much as we think we like Jadon Blue, neither of them are big enough to make these guys happy. They're going to want to get somebody in here. And I think I even said between 210 and 220. And that can sort of make them feel better about picking up blitzes, dealing with linebackers, doing all the all-purpose things that they need from running backs. Like, this team is now officially out of the Deuce Vaughn, Jadon Blue business. They're just like, okay, we're done with the 175-pound, 180-pound running backs. We're just done with it because not that they can't play. They can, but when they come on the field, they quickly signal to the opponent, here are the two or three things that we're comfortable doing with this guy, and they just hate those declarations. Whereas DeMarcado, I believe, is right in that wheelhouse of like 5'9", 215, 5'9", maybe 218.
4: That's exactly what he's listed.
5: Okay, and that, and honestly, that I hate to say they were just looking for someone with 15 more pounds than Malik Davis and 25 more pounds than Jadon Blue. But I really think that's what it is. They just want somebody who resembles Javonte Williams' body size.
4: So Javonte doesn't have to play every snap.
5: Yeah, and really what that means is it should be good for Javonte Williams. If you want like the fantasy football component, this is probably to give DeMarcado all of the Javonte Williams snaps where they know these are pass downs. So you're in there to keep Dak from getting ear-holed when it's 11 personnel and it's 3rd and 9. We want you to take those collisions. We want Javonte to be able to walk in December. And so that's kind of how you divvy up things these days is, you know, at one point it was, hey, let's get Thunder and Lightning. Let's get Warrick done, but Mike Alstott, and we can sort of have one guy to do this and one guy to do that. And then it got too specialized to where defenses are honing in on who's on the field, and that's why you kind of want them to be alike so that are they going to hit a swing pass here? Are they going to give it up? So I think the Cowboys' backup running back plan got away from them a little bit in the front office, is that everybody besides Javonte was just too small, or Phil Maffa, who just did not do anything for them. So they...
3: A lot of talk on Phil Moffa's train early on, though, because he looked the part.
5: He looked good at Clemson. He did, but he was always going to be 235, and so they want juice. They want wiggle, right? They want guys who break tackles. So, honestly, day three of the 2024 draft was Jadon Blue, Phil Maffa, Jay Toaia, and they just wiped them all out on Sunday.
3: Yeah, and, you know, I think if Jadon Blue would have played at Cal or would have played at Nevada or something like that, then people around here wouldn't be like, golly, that really sucks. Well, because he played here and
4: he's another practice squad potential guy.
3: Yeah.
4: So it's not like they're gone forever.
3: No.
4: You might see them again at some point in the season.
3: It's just kind of you are who you are, though.
4: Yeah.
3: It's just.
5: I like. And we'll get into this at 5:15, but I do like they're being really proactive on trying to fix any of the holes in their roster. And I, not that they're great fixes. They didn't go get Anthony Munoz over the weekend. They didn't go get, you know, freaking, you know, Jahmyr Gibbs to back up Javonte Williams. They got what was available, but I like the fact that they're not crossing their fingers that their weak spots never get exposed. It feels like they're trying to buy injury insurance. Not long-term injury insurance. There is no such thing. But if we lose so-and-so for 2 weeks, what's our plan?

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1: No such thing. But if we lose so-and-so for 2 weeks, what's our plan? And it feels like they want all of those plans on the boat before the boat leaves the port, which is very un-cowboy-like, if I may say, over the last several years.
2: Well, and also in the instance of Joe Milton or Jaden Blue, they're not chasing those sunk costs of, well, we got to keep him because we gave up a draft pick or because, you know, we had such high hopes for him.
1: Yeah, it felt like to make the team, you had to really make the team. We're not just pot committed on you. So that's cool. Like Sam Williams. Hey, man.
3: I mean, you tried.
1: You didn't make the team.
3: Yeah, that name, I was so sick of hearing it. I mean, it was every year it's the same thing. Here comes Sam Williams. Okay, let's see it. And then it never happens.
2: Did you see that one, Zach?
3: Yes. Sometimes it doesn't work.
1: Yeah. He might be that guy, though. Who was our dude from Kansas that went to Washington and got 8 sacks right away for Quinn?
3: I mean, he might, but...
1: Who am I thinking? Like 2 years ago.
3: I don't know.
1: He was a depth edge, and he went over to Washington with Dan Quinn.
3: Is he still there?
1: Why am I blanking out?
4: Dorrance Armstrong?
1: Yeah, Dorrance Armstrong. That's exactly right. And it never totally clicked here, and he went right over there and did very, very well, and I think he fell off again last season, but... Sam Williams can play. He just has been his own worst enemy, on and off the field, going back to school. But they don't make many like him, his size and his ability. And you know, it looked like it hurt Shoddy to have to say goodbye. But I really like the theme is that, yeah, we're just going to make you make the team or we're going to say goodbye to you.
3: Look, if Overshown...
1: That's really huge.
3: If Overshown has another season where he misses 11 games or something like that, we're going to be in this situation next year. It's like, okay, you're great. We know it, but we kind of need to see it.
1: Well, they told Terrence Steele today that he's got to deal with Broderick Jones for his job.
3: Yeah, I love that. I love it. All right, more football.
2: Now we got another guy named Broderick, finally.
3: Right.
1: Finally.
3: More football at 5:15, more Cowboy football at 5:15. But let's get into the very first college football game where Big Bill Belichick got a win over the Horned Frogs.
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0: 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Cowboys have landed on Sam Howell as their backup quarterback after releasing Joe Milton this afternoon. Howell on his camp.
1: At the end of the day, no matter what it is, I can sleep at night knowing I did the best I could. That's kind of what I live by. I think that's all you can do in life. Do the best you can each and every day and let them decide what they want to do.
0: Howell signed for 1 year, $2.5 million. Cowboys currently have 13 on the practice squad. Teams are allowed 16 players, meaning Milton could still be with the team if he clears waivers. Rangers back in the home barn for the week. The start of a seven-game homestand, three with the A's, then four with the Rays. Close out the final month of the season in September. Rangers will play 15 home games to 9 road games. Jacob DeGrom draws the opener with the A's. Listen to Diamond Talk on the ticket this evening. And the Dallas Stars are considering ending their partnership with the Victory Plus app and broadcasting games on Amazon Prime. The move would follow similar decisions made by the Texas Rangers and Anaheim Ducks to leave the platform back in July. The Stars do own equity in the platform. That is the Ticket Ticker. 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
3: It is 420. Guys, it's the hard line. Happy Monday to you. As we ride into September, first thing tomorrow morning. And that means plenty of football will be on our plate. Fast and furious, but we got just a taste on Saturday. I don't know how locked you were.
4: I took a taste and I didn't like it.
5: It's the first game.
4: It was so boring.
5: It was fun at the beginning. There was, speaking of TCU and North Carolina, it looked like there was going to be a lot of action in the game, and then started getting kind of moist, as it will, in Ireland.
3: As it will.
4: Yeah, it is the Emerald Isle. A lot of rain.
5: And it just kind of went in the crapper pretty quickly. But again, I think most people in the country were rooting for Bill Belichick to lose more so than they would be rooting for TCU to win. But if you're a fan of TCU, that was a yuck game. And I don't know if it's a harbinger for things to come, but it doesn't bode well. Let's put it that way. You're a 9-point favorite, and I get it. It's tough to really tell, especially an overhaul like North Carolina had.
3: That was our one selection on Friday, by the way, Corby, is I would be all over North Carolina and points.
4: Yeah, you did say it.
3: Because I do not like killing a team at their place and then playing them the next year, combined with new quarterback and his first taste of big-time college football, combined with all the newspaper, locker room, altercation, dude, trifecta, that all said to me, run away from laying any points in this one.
4: Yeah, it was a lot of distractions going against TCU.
3: And honestly, every portion of their performance looked like a team that was distracted and maybe not locked in and focused. And, you know, it just goes back to really how football teams get ready. And a fair amount of it is probably, you know, convenient narratives that we assign based on the outcome. Like if they go to Ireland and take care of business, maybe we forget all this. But it's one of the reassuring things about this Cowboys training camp is that there's been so minimal nonsense in terms of things that take the attention of everybody involved that don't matter versus normal Cowboy preparation off seasons. And I would say TCU has gone in the opposite direction there.
5: All in 1 week.
3: Yeah.
5: Like, right before the season starts, the thing blew up in their own locker room, and then it became an... And that's another reason why it was so...
3: Do you guys remember we have a game this week?
5: That's the other reason why it's so weird that they tried to take that stand, and it became a national story. Couldn't you have waited? Couldn't you have stayed out of the news completely?
4: Well, you didn't want the reporter to have a credential to this game.
5: But...
3: What's that going to do?
5: Who cares?
3: He's still going to go to the game. Suddenly, he's still going to do his work.
5: And suddenly you're the talk of the because there's nothing else going on, you're suddenly the talk of the college football world. Certainly here locally, it's just a distraction that you could have waited on. And I'm not saying it blew up the locker room or blew up the team because...
3: No, but you're a team...
5: It didn't help.
3: The ball's all over the place, penalties everywhere.
5: Oh, my God. That late hit when that quarterback, when the Edwards kid from North Carolina falls down.
3: Billy Edwards.
5: Yes, he fell down and is sitting down on his knees for at least 2 or 3 seconds. And that TCU defensive end just runs through and smashes him. And that would have been like, what, second and 30, and it turned into, they got back-to-back personal foul calls.
3: Yep.
5: And,
3: they lost the game on a penalty, too.
5: That was hilarious.
4: Yeah, but I don't know that Jaden Craig was going to lead them on a game-winning drive.
5: No.
4: He did not look that great
5: to me. When they got that safety, too, you knew that was going to screw with things. Yeah. It always does.
3: Long snapper with his debut.
5: Oh, my God.
4: Well, that was definitely wet ball. Just sailed over the punter's head.
3: See, and I...
5: But that impacted every decision that was made from there on out.
4: Yeah.
5: Because
4: it's 2 points, and that you were like, that might be the difference. Yes. They added a field goal, but...
5: I mean, TCU got the ball. I mean, had a turnover at the Carolina 20-yard line, and they decided to go for it when they could have kicked it and tied it. But it was a 5-point game, so they went for it. I mean...
4: How do you feel, like, is Craig going to settle in and be good this year? Because he wasn't horrible.
5: So, okay, for those who don't know.
4: It was only, he only had 5.5 yards per completion. No touchdowns.
5: No.
4: He missed a lot of throws.
3: I think I like him a little bit.
5: So this kid went to Harvard. He's a 4-year Harvard guy. And apparently, you would know more than me, Bob, but apparently he's gotten some NFL buzz in the way that he throws the football.
3: Yeah, I would say it's minimal at this point, but I've heard a little bit of that sort of thing. Like, you know, I think they were trying to sell us on day 3 during the broadcast a little bit, but maybe. Okay. I don't know. I get what I'm just saying is I know it's especially during that performance, and I became a little bit obsessed with it was raining and it looked like he has tiny hands like the girl on Saturday Night Live. With the really small hands. I don't think it was quite that substantial, but every time I looked at him, I was taken by...
4: He didn't have doll hands.
3: I think those are very small hands for a quarterback, but whatever. I'm just riffing here. Overall, I thought there was some potential, but then that final kill shot was that sort of rollout where he probably could have run for the first down and instead tried a lofted pass that missed...
5: Man,
3: miserably.
5: That was a killer. But still.
3: And that was on fourth down, and they botched so many fourth downs.
5: They didn't get any.
3: And, you know, to lose a game by that small a margin and to leave that much meat on the bone, really smarts. But, yeah, if you do want to tie in the newspaper thing, I would say it's even more of two teammates in an altercation. And then all that goes with it is somebody ratting us out to the media, you know, did the coaches ignore pleas to get this portal guy under control? And just all the stuff that goes with it suggests that they weren't really locked in for this game, which I also would say, and I don't remember the final score last year.
5: 48-12 or something?
3: Yeah, I was going to say, it felt like they put a 5-touchdown dub on North Carolina at their place last year. And so keeping everyone's attention of, look, these guys can beat us if we're not locked in a game like this, it almost felt destined.
5: So TCU's got BYU. They've got, after, you know, the rest of their non-conference is terrible, but they go to UCF. They host BYU. They got K-State at home, they've got Utah at home, and then they finish the season at Texas Tech. I'm wondering, though, because you started hearing all the stuff about disillusionment with the team and the season's already over and it's still August, which I found funny.
3: Jeez.
5: But the whole Sonny talk, I just wonder when the if the shine has worn off on Sonny. I don't know. I don't know what the heat is over there. I have no idea. I would assume they still really like the guy, and he's a great coach. But
4: yeah, I don't know that.
5: Is it a pressure cooker over there? I don't know.
4: But it's also interesting that on the Hilltop they were so butthurt and offended when he left, and now they're in better shape with Rhett Lashley.
5: It happens. It may happen with LSU and Ole Miss. You don't know. You know, these guys that you're like, oh my God, we can't lose them. If we lose them, we're screwed. A lot of times it just works out just fine. You find another guy that is equal or better, and for whatever reason, the other guy goes downhill. So I don't know. But it's pretty ugly over there right now, and that was a really ugly, ugly start. And Bill Belichick, he got his win. And
4: they're not going to be that terrible, or are they?
5: So their schedule,
3: they have so many new guys every year. You want to talk about just pulling the lever and seeing what the slot machine spits out for you. Don't they have 60 new guys again or something crazy?
5: They have like 50 new freshmen. Like, and again, their general manager is fired for being a horn dog, I think. And his kid, what happened to him, Steve? Did he get in trouble too, or did he get? Remember we were doing?
3: Yeah, I'm not
5: something,
3: positive what became of Steve, but I mean, they kept referencing losing Steve in the summer.
5: It's not a very healthy, regardless of the win. That's a really nice win for Big Bill, but Clemson, Notre Dame, Pitt, Duke, all in a row here coming up, three of the four on the road, and Miami on Halloween. It's still going to be a very long road to hoe if Big Bill wants to stay, which I don't know if he does still, but he's very happy, very, very happy. That meant a lot to him.
4: Yeah, he didn't want to go out the way he went out last year. He wants to save some face. I don't know what level is acceptable for him.
5: Yeah.
4: Walk away.
5: Yeah. I mean, I don't think that they look bigger than I remember him the year before. And that fullback / tight end, that number 45, he looks the part.
3: Mm-hmm.
5: I don't know where that guy came from. He's good though. Quarterback, I don't know. Not real high on Billy Edwards Jr.
3: Well, he's already survived one game at North Carolina, which I believe exceeds his total turnout at Wisconsin, where I want to say in the first quarter of the first game, he was out for the year with a non-contact injury or something very Luke Fickle-like.
5: Well, it was pretty boring, and it was pretty ugly, and there was a lot of work to do over in Fort Worth. All right, let's come back, because did we see the end of an era?
2: We invite you to spend your day with The Ticket. The Musers in the morning, 6 till 9.
4: Skyrockets in flight.
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5: All righty then. 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They can talk through the cameras. They can warn the intruder to leave the property and dispatch the police. They can even go that far and hit a button and say, boom, you're screwed. 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Whether you're gone or the whole family's gone, give them a buzz at 214-206-3511. 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
1: 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That's Miller Lite to 22126.
2: Thank you, Mr. DJ. So last night was a weird one in the world of sports. And regardless of what you think of the sport in general, when you may have seen the final match from somebody or final game from somebody that is generally recognized as being the greatest to ever play their sport and it going out in a way that it did, it's news. And it was, I don't know how many people were staying awake for this last night.
3: Man, I was. It was riveting. I thought it was really entertaining.
2: But to see...
3: But it was also sad.
2: Yeah, to see a guy like Novak Djokovic go down the way he did in the first round, the first time he's lost a first-round match in a major in 20 years, and to see his body defy him after that thing has just been built to perfection forever.
3: Did you like the slow-motion yak?
2: Yeah, it was tough.
3: Did ESPN... Did we have to slow it down?
2: So, yeah, it was a little weird.
4: And I saw in his comments that he was saying that this has been plaguing him for a while. That he, I guess, exertion or just his body betraying him, that he vomits every match.
2: His body is finally, in one form or another, it gets you.
3: Do you think his
2: kids...
3: It doesn't
2: matter who you are.
3: Do you think his kids have seen him vomit more than your kids have seen you vomit?
2: I think so. His kids were sitting there in the front row with Helena, and he's throwing up, he's crying, but for most people, your knee gives out or your back gives out or your foot gives out, you know, whatever the sport is, Father Time always wins. It waits for no one. And for him, it looks like that this weird scenario late in his career where he can't play under any type of duress. Heat is going to affect his body in the form where it manifests into throwing up and just feeling awful and being miserable. And it's like, dude, what are you doing? What? Again, it depends on what the injury is, but everybody goes through it and they say, I can't do this anymore. And I feel like we saw that last night officially. I can't do this anymore.
3: Well, and that's going to be interesting because he has said pretty clearly that his dream is to make it to the LA Olympics, and that's a ways from now. And I don't know, I'm watching it last night, and I don't have real strong feelings about him other than recognizing his greatness. I mean, the most major titles for a men's player of all time speaks pretty loudly for his quality. I don't think I need to vouch for him. But I just have never really felt like this is my guy, but I've also don't openly root against him. I'm just here to see it. Like, it feels like it's a remarkable thing. But as you're watching it, and as you kind of see, man, I don't even know who he's playing. Never really heard of this guy.
2: No one has.
3: But this guy's going to win. And the reason this guy's going to win is because now Novak looks like Mr. Burns out there, and he can barely hit the ball back to the net a few times. It just looks like his tank was so on empty. And he was saying it was on empty in the first set. And he's 39, and we are in this modern era of our life where, whether it's nutrition or sports science or whatever you want to say, athletes are going deeper into life at the top level more often. Now, there's not a Tom Brady everywhere. There's not a LeBron James everywhere. But in every sport, we are seeing guys make it further and further. I just think, I'm not arguing that men's tennis is the most grueling of the sports, but I am going to argue the 5-set, 5-hour marathons, I just don't know that Tom Brady or LeBron James could ever do anything close to this taxing athletically.
2: No.
3: Just by virtue of the fact that LeBron James could be subbed out of the game to recover for a few minutes before he goes back in. Whereas if you're in one of these, you're in the arena by yourself, and they can hand you a pill, a water pill or whatever they're taking there between games, But that's all the help you can get. Otherwise, you have to do 100% of the work in this individual sport. And it's a five-hour grueling deal every 2 days for two straight weeks. And I just...
2: In the heat.
3: I feel like 39 is as far as anybody can go. And I think he realized that last night. Is like, not only can't I do this, but I hated every last second of that.
2: He said that. Yes, I hated every second of it.
4: Yeah, and when you are a favorite like he is, and you go into that first round, you're not expecting that first rounder to be a 4-5 hour marathon.
2: Right.
4: You're expecting to at least kind of have some warm-up matches before you get to the grueling matches. So that had to just hit him in the face.
3: Yeah. Like, come on, man.
2: Yeah.
3: Beat yourself. I don't have a lot tonight, so would you mind beating yourself so I can move on to round two? Because anyway, I got 2 days off. I don't fully understand that, Corby, but the Sunday guys don't play till Wednesday.
2: It's just a matter of the field being so big. They got to get everybody else in there.
3: Huh. Well, whatever. You're almost compelled to watch it, not because it was great sports theater, but because you were kind of watching a guy decide, do I want to finish this match or do I want to throw in the towel? And even the crying part of it, which I was like asking myself, is he crying? Because I wasn't sure, but you tennis guys were saying, oh, yeah. He was just bursting into tears during the set. And I don't know if it was emotional, like he's disappointed in himself, or if it's just one of those physical exhaustion things where your body
2: it's
3: just starts
2: all
3: crying.
2: Of it, but I think it's...
4: I think it's the realization.
2: You're
4: like,
2: done.
4: I don't know that I will ever...
2: be out here again. Yeah. And he walked off the court and it looked like it was the last time he was ever going to play there. And you know, for the bigger picture is that for me watching that, I was on a plane last night watching that. Wow. And I know, man, TV on plane.
4: Thank you, American Airlines.
2: Thank you to American Airlines indeed. So the bigger issue though, I guess for me, the big picture was I'm like, I'm watching this guy probably in his last match right now. And the big three era, which has been going on, I started watching, you know, Federer came onto the scene in 2000. So it's 26 years of these guys, and it felt like this was the finality of it. This is the first time that Federer, Nadal, or Djokovic have not been in a second round of a major, one of them, since 2003. This has been going on forever. Federer was playing when Bill Clinton was president. Like, this has just gone on and on and on and on, and they're all separated by, you know, 2, 3, 4 years age-wise. Federer's 45 now. And it was very odd that he got put in the Tennis Hall of Fame on Saturday, and then Sunday, that run, the era, looks like it officially ended. And that's all I could think of when I was sitting there watching it. It was, wow, this is it.
3: It's now Tommy Paul's time.
2: It's Tommy Paul's time. So, yeah, it was pretty emotional, man. I mean, he's definitely the greatest player to ever pick up a racket, and the stats are out there for anybody to see, not just the majors. It's a lot that guy did. And
3: you've always kind of hated him, though, right?
2: Oh, everybody hates him. He has very few fans. Just,
4: so nobody's really too torn up about
2: Well,
4: this.
2: Yeah, I mean, he's so good, though. It's weird.
3: Is he like Tiger for you?
2: No. What do you mean?
3: Well, I don't know. You recognize he's great, but you openly cheer against him all the time.
2: Well, I cheered against him because of Federer. Like, that's not
3: and
2: like...
3: And Nadal, right?
2: Well, I didn't cheer for Nadal either.
3: Oh,
2: ever.
3: Okay, I'm just trying to figure
2: I'm
3: you out.
2: I'm a one-horse man.
3: Just trying to figure you out.
2: No, I feel
3: like I've sat next to you long enough to know that...
2: if you like Federer,
4: he only has gear of feds.
3: That's true.
2: If you root for Federer or you root for Nadal or you don't root for the other guys at all in these individual sports.
3: So if Nadal would play Djokovic in a final, what would you do? Just not feel anything at all?
2: Early on, I rooted for Djokovic until his greatness started mounting and becoming a threat to everyone, and then I would switch over to Nadal. But I mean, dude, they're rival. You got to watch the Nadal documentary.
3: I know. I got so many documentaries.
2: I'm telling you right now, it's the most amazing thing. What that guy went through injury wise to be able to play the way he did as long as he did. It's the damnedest thing I've ever seen from a sportsman on an injury front that kept going and going and going. And Djokovic documentary just came out like 2 weeks ago.
3: Yes.
4: I'm good.
3: On Amazon. I want to watch every documentary, but there's just not enough time. They're releasing them too fast. One more thing, though, mm-hmm. on this tennis thing, because this is...
2: That's huge to get him out of the tournament, though, for everybody else.
3: This is my World Cup, where I'm going to be a day tripper for 2 weeks and love every minute of the U.S. Open. What are we doing asking Venus to start at 12:30 in the morning?
2: Well, it's not just Venus. It's whoever was scheduled.
3: I know, but you can't have a three-set following a five-set. Who is doing the scheduling? If you're going to have two matches...
2: They made Venus
3: you've
2: play.
3: Gotta, she was stretching out for 4 hours, Dave. Like, she's trying... Because she could start anytime from 9 to 1 in the morning, apparently. So she's just got to be ready. And it... Allow me to help with your scheduling. First of all, the Arthur Ashe is sitting empty for 3 straight hours. It's from the day session to the night session. Nobody can start till 7. Then we're going to start at 7 with the five-setter, which will go 5 hours. Then about 12:20 in the morning, the women can finally start their match.
4: It's a schedule for human beings.
5: You're acting like for human beings.
3: It makes sense that you play the quicker one first, and then if the longer one goes 5 hours, it's on them. They start at 9 and it goes till 2 in the morning.
4: They love that bit at the U.S. Open, though.
2: They do.
3: But Venus, think about all the people that bought tickets to watch Venus, and they're just like, yeah, we're leaving. The subway's going to stop running. How are we getting back to town?
2: First off, Venus Williams has no business playing in this tournament. Let's get that out there right now.
3: Dang.
2: She's 46! She hadn't won a match in like 3 years, yet they allow her out there. She has no business being out there.
3: Only after midnight, though.
2: I know, and then they stick her out there. She's got her ARP card, and they make her play at 1 in the morning. It is stupid, but she didn't need to be in the tournament. Come on. All right, Dave, let's do E-News.
4: Oh, what a feeling. I'm dizzy on the ceiling.
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5: 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Roster decisions still being made around the star in Frisco. Just this afternoon, they pick up running back Amari DeMarcado from the Chiefs and release quarterback Joe Milton. DeMarcado in his fourth NFL season, 3 years with the Cardinals. Ryan Schottenheimer explained the reasoning behind releasing running back Jaden Blue.
6: Jaden didn't do anything. It's that Malik Davis did things. We're heavy at safety. You know, there's different positions like, you know, 53. But it's more about these other guys doing certain things that we felt like they were deserving a spot.
5: Dallas also involved in two trades, sending tackle Nate Thomas to Houston and acquiring right tackle Broderick Jones from the Steelers. The SEC is considering sanctioning LSU with probation and possible expulsion over their plans to add former pro athletes to the roster. University officials for multiple teams in the conference saying they believe action should be taken against the Tigers. And it's a three-game series between the Rangers and A's tonight at Globe Life Field. The final three games between the AL West foes. The A's have won 6 of 10 matchups so far. Tune in for Diamond Talk on the ticket this evening. That is the Ticket Ticker. I'm Kevin Landrum, Sports Radio 96.7 and 1310.
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9: 4:57.
10: Look at us.
9: It's the hard line. It's Monday. We talk about the Cowboys' new Broderick, and we have a Dave Land, and we have an Aaron Donald all in the Power Hour, but right now we stop down for this.
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9: Here we go. Here's Dave.
10: Thank you.
13: Hey, Dave.
10: Well, the man who once danced on the ceiling has checked himself into the ICU. Lionel Richie is in the hospital in St. Louis out of an abundance of caution. He performed in St. Louis on Saturday. He's in the middle of his Sing a Song All Night Long tour with Earth, Wind, and Fire. And so his next scheduled date is not until September 26th in San Francisco. So he has some time to recuperate. But he has had some moments on this tour that have been a little frightening for him. He most recently at the St. Louis show had to sing the final song All Night Long sitting down.
13: Mm-hmm.
10: He also, in St. Paul back in June, he cut that concert short after saying that he was dizzy and had to sing Dancing on the Ceiling while seated. And he postponed two shows after that one.
13: Maybe it's time.
10: Yeah, it definitely seems
13: not
10: like
13: to die,
10: he doesn't have.
13: I mean,
10: yeah, but it doesn't seem like he has the stamina
9: snake
10: for these big arena shows.
9: But to be clear, you're not telling him he has to die.
13: No, I know. I want him to live. I mean, just maybe it's time. So this is a very funny connection to this show in St. Louis. So this is not a big arena show. This is in Forest Park. It's their big giant park like Boston Commons or Central Park. And they have an amphitheater there that I don't know how many it holds. It's not very big, but it's in this giant. If you've ever been to St. Louis before, this park is second to none in the country. It is spectacular. It's zoos on there, multiple golf courses, tennis facility, arboretum, concert facility, everything. It's so cool. Well, this was part of some, I can't remember exactly what this was benefiting, something, and to do maybe the park overall, I don't know. But our buddy went with us this weekend. He's from St. Louis, and his wife is on this Forest Park committee that helps put on these shows. And so he came with us to go to Goose at Red Rocks on Friday night.
9: Bingo, bingo, bingo, bingo.
13: Saturday morning at 7 a.m. after the concert Friday night, he has to fly back to St. Louis to meet his wife to get this Lionel Richie thing going. So we're making fun of him the whole night as we're just rocking our asses
10: doing
13: off.
10: The Goose Lionel Richie back
13: and
10: to back.
13: We're looking at the 10,000 people at Red Rocks going, is there anyone other than you that is doing the double of Goose and Lionel Richie in back-to-back nights? And he started sending his photos and videos from Lionel Richie the next night. We're dying laughing, and he's up close and all that. And then the news broke today. And yeah, it's crazy.
10: Well, that's unfortunate that your buddy had to see perhaps his last show ever.
13: We think he did. Tyler, big P1, too. Shout out, Tyler.
9: Shout out.
10: Another entertainer that we have seen the last of, Dolly. Her estate has announced... So she had planned for her 80th birthday to do a festival in Nashville in January.
13: Mm-hmm.
10: And so her estate has announced that Dolly Fest, the celebration of a lifetime, will go on per Dolly's wishes, that it will take place in Nashville and in London. They've added London.
13: What are we doing, a Live Aid thing here?
10: Well, it's going to be on successive weekends. So they say that that this will morph into a double day, double weekend, double continent party of a lifetime to honor Dolly's double
13: whammy
9: hot dogs.
10: Double impact on the world.
13: Yes.
10: So, yeah.
9: All for a...
10: Yeah, no word on the exact dates or performers that will be involved, but...
13: Then you got to do it. Even if you don't want to do it, you have to do it.
10: This is in lieu of any kind of public memorial. Dolly didn't want that. She didn't want people sobbing and, you know, looking at her casket. She wanted people to celebrate her life and her accomplishments. So that's what they're going to do.
13: She's got no kids. She's got $600 million sitting there. Where does all that dough go to?
10: I think it's going to be divvied up against among her charitable interests, but I did see something where her heirs, her family, are going to be taken care of. They're not going
13: to
10: get nothing.
13: Her husband's dead.
10: Yeah, but I think there's like...
13: Nieces,
10: nephews, cousins, you know, extended family.
13: That'd be kind of cool. Get some of that Dolly dough.
9: Well, why don't you put in for it? See how it goes.
13: See what I can do.
10: The new hotness in country music, Ella Langley, her Choosin' Texas has topped Billboard's Hot 100 now for 20 weeks in a row.
13: Do we get a record?
10: Well, I guess not in a row, but 20 weeks total. And that has broken the record of Shaboozy, A Bar Song, and Old Town Road by Lil Nas X. It was tied with them for 19 weeks.
13: Good.
10: So now
13: This is an actual song.
10: It is by itself, and it's a record for a non-holiday song, so it's still needs 3 more weeks to tie All I Want for Christmas Is You. Oh, sorry, to pass it. That has 22 weeks, so if 3 more weeks for Ella Langley will pass, at least for now, until this Christmas.
13: You know, I've never actually... I've heard that song, but I've never seen her. And someone was saying this weekend, they're like, you know, she's really hot. I'm like,
10: yeah,
13: she is?
10: She's good looking.
13: I had no idea.
10: Yeah.
13: What do you know?
10: I mean, it helps.
13: Yeah. But it's, a great song. She could have been, it looked like Roseanne at her peak, and this still would have been this big of a song.
10: Maybe.
13: Don't fat shame.
9: At her peak.
10: I have a couple of bits of relationship news for you. We talked about our local friend Post Malone getting engaged to Christy Lee.
13: Mm-hmm.
10: They were engaged on August 17th, and then it was later revealed on her friend's Instagram page. But in those pictures, we saw the giant diamond ring that was given to Christy Lee. It is more than 20 carats.
13: Okay, who wants to wear that?
10: And estimates are it's worth perhaps $2.5 million. But that wasn't all she got. So she did a interview with Vogue, and she talked about the engagement, what a beautiful night it was. And she says that he surprised her with a beautiful, intimate dinner at the ranch. You know, they had one of those long tables with all of the candles and flowers and yeah. place settings on it. And it was attended by her parents and their closest friends. And then at the end of dinner, there was an arch with greenery and flowers, and that's where he got on a knee and proposed to her and gave her the ring. But that's not all he gave her that night. He also... He also gifted her baby bunnies, baby chickens, and a baby Highland cow, one of those emo cows with the bangs.
13: I love those cows.
10: Yeah, so she was like, it was so special being at our ranch surrounded by the people we love and all these little new animals.
13: Oh,
10: yeah. It was very cute.
13: Softy.
10: Yeah, he's very thoughtful.
13: Do you think that parents of
10: very thoughtful
13: of girls, when they're sitting there and they're imagining their daughter and who they're going to marry and all that, and in the back of their mind they're like, God, just don't marry anybody that's got like face tattoos.
10: Yeah, that has always tired on his cheeks.
13: Yeah, or neck twos or something. You want to avoid that. But do you get a pass?
10: Yeah.
13: If they you're Post Malone and you're worth $500 million.
10: Yeah. If the engagement ring is worth $2 million plus,
13: yes,
10: then you can forgive tattoos. Yeah, and also on the marriage front, Phineas, the brother and collaborator of Billie Eilish, is married. He married his longtime girlfriend Claudia, and the reason I bring this up, by the way, Billie Eilish was the officiant of her brother's wedding, but they got married in Montecito.
9: Aww.
10: Have you ever heard
9: at the club?
10: No, I looked up. I was hoping it was at the club. They got married at San Ysidro Ranch.
13: Oh yeah, San Ysidro.
10: Yeah, you aware of that place?
13: Absolutely.
9: Ysidro. Yeah.
10: And among those in attendance, Justin and Haley Bieber, Kristen Bell, Dax Shepard, and
3: Corby Davidson,
10: Jason Sudeikis.
13: I didn't go. Wasn't there. I would have gone. I like Phineas. He's the brains behind the Billie Eilish operation.
10: June 2nd, 2028 is going to be huge for Bob. Do you know what that is?
9: June 2nd, 2028. No.
10: That is when the sequel to Days of Thunder will be released.
9: Okay.
10: And so Tom Cruise will reprise
9: his... That's how long you guys have to see the first one.
13: Okay, so they're bringing him back?
10: Yeah, he will reprise his role as Cole Trickle. Was he related to Dick Trickle in the movie?
9: Yeah, no.
13: But that's a weird name to crib off of, because Dick Trickle was racing back then,
9: yeah.
13: Right?
9: Yeah, I think so.
13: Well, that's kind of cheap.
10: That is kind of stolen valor.
13: It is. Like, you wouldn't want to make a football movie in the 90s and your star player was named Bill Aikman. Like, seriously.
9: Maybe you would.
10: Yeah. And so...
9: You ever thought about it?
10: They have announced, addition to Tom Cruise headlining the cast, Anne Hathaway, she will play a team owner.
13: Okay.
10: And you know who has a hot sports opinion about this?
13: Bill or Joe Gibbs.
10: No. Yeah. Days of Thunder cast member Randy Quaid.
13: Uh-oh. Cousin right. Eddie. What does Cousin Eddie
9: What's
13: have
9: he
13: to
9: got?
13: Say? Has he gone off the...
9: How's his beard?
13: The deep end politically?
10: Oh, yeah.
13: Okay.
10: So he wrote on X/Twitter after this news came out.
13: Oh, my God.
9: His beard is awesome.
10: We need Nicole Kidman back. Don't be a P, Tom. He spelled it out.
13: Wait, was Randy in this movie?
10: Yeah.
13: I don't know.
10: Bob, what was he in the movie?
13: Who was he? Was he Cousin Eddie?
9: No, he wasn't Cousin Eddie.
14: He raced in the RV?
13: Yeah.
10: He was in the infield as Cousin Eddie?
9: No, he was, I feel like, maybe the head of the race team?
10: Yeah, he was whatever he was.
13: He was head of the race team?
9: Yeah, I mean, he...
13: Cousin Eddie?
9: Well, he didn't look like Cousin Eddie at the time. He had, like, a suit on and some... Nice, impressive dark sunglasses, like he was a man of great means.
13: Is he not being brought back? Is he not in the movie?
10: I don't think so. I don't know.
13: Is he untouchable even from a Scientology standpoint?
10: I don't know. So he said to Tom, don't be a P. You need the original girl. It's not personal. It's filmmaking. Anne isn't sexy because, if you haven't noticed, she's pregnant. And then he followed that up saying, Anne Hathaway is a leftist, woke, horrible choice for Days of Thunder.
9: a leftist woke.
10: Yes. And the NASCAR audience who are MAGA. The sexy older chick

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1: They want it to come out and tank.
2: Okay, for those of us who don't see the entire universe as... What political tribe are you in? Are we supposed to know something about Nicole Kidman and Anne Hathaway politically?
1: I mean, I guess so.
2: Isn't it just that they were married? And that would be weird? Like they were.
3: I think they hate, or she hates him.
2: Does she?
3: I'm pretty sure Nicole Kidman is not real fond of Tom
2: Cruise. Well, let me say, as somebody who's not a...
1: She probably would absolutely turn it down if it was offered to her.
3: Right. She didn't need it.
2: I wouldn't call myself a fan of Nicole Kidman, but she was awesome in Days of Thunder.
3: She looked pretty good.
2: Yeah, that was peak Nicole Kidman, if I may say. 1990.
3: Still peak Nicole Kidman? She looks the same.
2: No. Not Days of Thunder, Nicole.
3: Okay.
2: That was...
3: What was the
2: That was the Dream Season.
4: Eyes Wide Shut.
3: Well, that. She's perfect in that. But the show with all the girls up there on the West Coast, the...
2: Big Little Lies.
3: Big Little Lies, yeah.
2: Pretty Little Lies.
3: Pretty good in that, too.
1: Yeah. She's done a lot of TV lately.
3: And by the way, when Randy Quaid is describing an actress that is leftist, isn't that kind of redundancy? Aren't they 90% of them that way?
1: Mostly yeah. All. Yeah. Yeah, that's true.
2: That's why I don't watch movies.
1: Except for NASCAR movies.
2: Except for ones where Ken Paxton stars in them. Those are the only movies I will watch.
1: He only likes movies with car racing and ultimate fighting.
3: Yeah.
2: Yeah. Got me.
5: Oh, yeah.
2: See you at the polls.
1: Tomorrow.
3: When's this Rambo movie coming out?
1: I don't know. Tomorrow we are going to
2: woke Rambo, or I swear,
1: we're going to see if Bob can take his Brew Crew's hated rival doing this. That will be tomorrow in E News.
3: Ooh, the Cubs or the Dodgers?
1: The Cubs.
3: Okay. All right.
2: PCA.
3: All right. Let's come back
2: or is it Brad Sham?
3: Let's come back and let's talk Cowboys. The news is breaking about the quarterbacks. The news is breaking about the tackles and the running backs and all that. And the roster's set. Cowboys next.
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3: 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Cowboys strengthening their depth at offensive line with a pair of trades, sending tackle Nate Thomas to the Texans for a seventh rounder, and picking up tackle Broderick Jones from the Steelers. They send out a third and a sixth rounder, returning a fourth. Brian Schottenheimer in the role. Broderick Jones will have.
4: When we made the trade, the first thing I did was I reached out to Terrence Steele and told Terrence that Broderick's coming here to compete with him to be the starting right tackle. We're not going to move Broderick around. As you guys can imagine, Terrence Steele was the ultimate pro.
3: Dallas today also releasing quarterback Joe Milton and claiming running back Amari DiMarcato off waivers from Kansas City. Defensive tackle Aaron Donald officially coming out of retirement, signing on with the Rams on a one-year $20 million deal with playoff incentives. And the Rangers making some roster moves in the bullpen today. Peyton Gray and Cole Wynn have been placed in the IL. Robbie Ahlstrom and Ben Peoples have been recalled. Texas closing out the month of August at home against the Athletics. Regardless of the outcome, they will finish the month under 500. First pitch at 7:05, Jacob deGrom on the mound. 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
6: 5:17, it's the hard line. Just when I thought I Cowboys have finalized their roster.
7: Super Bowl roster, you mean?
6: Does anybody have a list of cuts they were surprised about?
7: I mean, we kind of went over Joe Milton and Jaden Blue, and they play sexy positions, and so they're names that people are familiar with. Sam Williams, the same thing, a high draft pick. I think all three of those, if you would have told us that at the beginning of camp, we would have been like, huh, okay. But again, they are of name value.
6: Yeah, I guess my takeaway is for yet another year, the Cowboys do not appear super strong at drafting offensive linemen. Unless they're like in round one. Cooper Beebe, round three. We'll give him that one. And Terrence Steele wasn't even drafted, neither was TJ Bass. So we're not here to suggest they can't find anybody. But man, when you want to start going down the list of your fourth and fifth round tackles they take, because they take one almost every year. And how long could we make the list of Josh Ball, Matt Wiletzko, Awesome Richards, Nate Thomas, Johnny Cornelius, Drew Shelton. They're at least still on the roster. But it's, hey, maybe we can develop. You know, because the Cowboys have spent so much on their offensive line in terms of like first round picks. And now there are teams in this league without a decent offensive line, and they don't think the Cowboys made a mistake. And then there are other teams that have good offensive lines, but they just don't spend every first rounder on it. And I suppose those are the ones you would like to be is, can we find a starter on day three once in a while? Can we find a couple starters in the middle of the draft? The Cowboys, for as good as they appear to be at drafting, we must have a takeaway that the top tackles in this league just don't fall to day three very often because they can't, they can hardly find a swing tackle. And how many years in a row do the Cowboys employ like a 30-year-old retread swing tackle because nobody on their roster can do it? And then they don't want to pay him the next year, and so they go find a different one. I bet you all of McCarthy years, they would have a veteran swing tackle. And here we go again. Now, I don't mind this trade as much as some people do, but the Broderick Jones trade went down this weekend because the Cowboys could not find a single tackle in training camp besides their starters that they felt good about.
8: Ironic that McCarthy didn't want him.
6: Well, that's at least a contract thing that, from the Steelers' standpoint, it makes a lot of sense. Is he had neck fusion last November.
7: Yeah.
6: And I don't think that's anywhere near as dangerous as back fusion.
7: Any fusion sounds terrible,
6: but
7: though.
6: You don't, yeah, you don't want it. It's not something you're hoping to get, but he was a first-round pick that they traded up for in 2023. And then in 24, he played right tackle. Not bad. Not great. In 25, he played left tackle. And in 25, his comp, his statistical comp on PFF, was literally Tyler Guyton, like the exact same year.
7: It's pretty funny.
6: Where they both played like 11 or 12 games and then got hurt. And when they did play, they were pretty dead bang average. They weren't great, but they also weren't completely awful. They just didn't play the full year.
8: And notable from last year was the time that he almost killed Aaron Rodgers when they were celebrating.
6: That is a funny moment in Broderick Jones' past. I'm not sure it has to do with him falling out of favor in Pittsburgh, but so they drafted the Washington kid, Troy Fatanu, I believe, to play one tackle for them in the first round of 24. Then they came back this year and took another first-round tackle in that Arizona State kid I love, that Max Ihonatiur. So in the last three drafts, they've taken two tackles in the first round, and then three drafts ago, they took Broderick Jones. And they're not taking Ihonatiur if Jones thrilled them. He had missed the mark, and then he had neck fusion. And then this spring, they had to decide on his fifth-year option at $19 million. And, of course, they laughed at that. No, we're not activating his fifth-year option. So this would be his fourth and final year, and then he'll be a UFA. So the Steelers are like, yeah, he can play for us, or we can go get a pick for him right now in the middle of the draft. And the Cowboys ended up basically doing a third for a fourth and a sixth for a seventh if you do the Nate Thomas thing. And so they dropped 50 spots in the middle rounds and pick up this guy. He's out of Georgia. He looked great. He has a lot of bad habits. I think the Cowboys believe they can fix him. But more importantly, they just are like, this guy right now, even with his flaws, is better than anything we have in-house.
7: And his neck.
6: We're terrified of playing Nate Thomas or Drew Shelton in a game that matters. So let's go get this guy, give him a year, tell him he can compete with Guyton or Steele to start, but at worst, you're our swing now, and maybe you can take their job in the offseason. Or maybe it's one and done, and maybe he never plays, and we never really find out what he can do. I don't know. I do know they liked him out of the draft because that's how the Cowboys operate is – other, when they go get somebody, whether it's Jonathan Mingo or Trey Lance or you know, Broderick Jones in this case, it's usually guys they really liked in their draft year and they didn't get them. And then they have a file and then they're like, well, we really liked him. Maybe we can fix him. Maybe Duke Mannyweather can fix him. Who knows? But get him in here. Maybe Tyron Smith will be working here, you know, with the guys. And maybe we can find out what has been his problem. He's really good with the run, and he's not as good in pass pro, which is very Terrence Steele. And like I said, to me, I would do it just so I don't have to sweat my swing tackle. But yeah, it's another draft pick you gave up to fill a roster hole that you have right now that your draft next year is going to be light.
7: Yeah, and you're a little scared. You know, that position, I don't know what position will eventually get them. Everybody's got weaknesses. Every team has weaknesses. But I'm wondering from a, you know, from on the offensive side and the defensive side that, and obviously that's why they brought in certain players to fill voids, but the offensive line and the edges and sack totals and protection, if you're looking at something that may end up hurting this team, you know, I mean, it sounds like it's there. Here we are the day before September and you're just so dissatisfied with that position. It's like, look, we'll do whatever, because like you said, nothing is here that makes us comfortable.
8: Yeah, but getting this guy that they like, that at least has a pedigree and has started in the league, it protects you from having to panic and put Tyler Smith out there at tackle.
6: That's, to me, that's the big one, is I think for the last 6 weeks, their solution to what would we do if Tyler Guyton, you know, sprains his knee or something and is gone for a month and a half, what are we going to do? Well, we're going to move Tyler Smith out there. This hypothetically mitigates that. And that's good. That's a good thing. And then the DeMercado thing. You know, if there were two spots where they're just dangerously thin on this roster, at least on this offense, it was going to be swing tackle and running back. And they just went and upgraded in both of those spots. Did they fix it? Probably not. But they're better there than they were. And that should give us a little bit of encouragement that they're taking very seriously what they can do this year. I think they do see this division up for grabs. I think they do see some trepidation in Philadelphia right now, and that New York and Washington are further off. And, you know, I think the Cowboys are intending to enter this season to try to win this division and then see what happens. And these are the types of moves that, and maybe, Corby, the Sam Howell over Joe Milton move, these are all moves that point to this season, not a three-year window, but let's try to take advantage of what might just be one last year with George Pickens. Who knows? But we have a window that's right now. Let's attempt to jump on it.
7: Yeah, and I'm all for that.
8: Yeah, and if you compare it to this time last year, they are being proactive. They are identifying areas of need and doing something about it. Whereas last year, it looked like they were asleep at the wheel.
6: Yeah, and that they were kind of admitting, we're taking a big step back, guys. I don't know where you got the impression we thought we could win this year, but we don't. And, you know, they sent that message loud and clear. Nick Harris.
7: That's 2 years. That's
6: yeah,
7: 2 years of the same.
6: No, philosophy. I agree. Nick Harris threw this out, and it's pretty wild from the Star Telegram, which is, of the Cowboys' defensive two deep last year on for week one, how many of those guys are not employed in the NFL at all right now? And I think it's 15 or so.
7: It's unbelievable.
8: Yeah, I saw that. He amended it because there are two guys that are on IR.
6: Who's that?
8: I can't remember.
6: Okay.
7: Still.
6: But, I mean, if I could just go down the list, Kyir Elam, I don't think is in the league. I don't think Donovan Wilson got a job. Trayvon Diggs, I do believe, just got practice squatted. Kenneth Murray's out of the league. Is Dante Fowler employed? Not sure. Rest in peace, Marshawn Nealon. Mozzie Smith is out of the league. I think Solomon Thomas is out of the league. I think Sam Williams, Damone Clark, Jack Sanborn, C.J. Goodwin.
7: Someone will take a flyer on.
6: Is Perrion Winfrey in the league?
7: Sam Williams, right? Like,
6: I would think. But that.
8: Yeah, so he said 17 of the 26 defenders on week one last year unemployed right now. And then he revised it, said, my bad, 15, because Micah and Leifau are on IR.
6: Okay. Yeah, I didn't even have Micah. This must be post-Micah, this list I have. But yeah, that kind of tells you. And Eberflus is out of the league. So when nobody wants your players, it's more than just your scheme. In fact, maybe that fact vindicates Eberflus more than anything. It's just like, so you got him a bunch of dudes who were only employed in the NFL because the Cowboys thought they were employable, but the other 31 teams were like, yeah, we're good. We got better players.
8: Yeah, and this was in response to the Bears releasing Jack Sanborn.
6: Ah.
8: That's what got this whole thing started.
7: You know what's weird, too, is that...
6: We never even really saw if Jack Sanborn could play or not.
7: No.
6: Like, do you remember him being on the field?
8: Not really.
6: Don't forget Logan Wilson, by the way. Is he in the league?
7: Does Matt Eberflus... So. And I'm not here to pump up Matt Eberflus, but I think Matt Eberflus was such a scapegoat last year.
6: Such a fall guy.
7: I mean, it's unbelievable. Does he look at what's going on right now? Granted, you know, everything changed when they traded Micah. But does he look at this defense just from a name perspective and then a lack thereof from last year, which guys that he knew were bums, he knew that. They all did. And he's going, okay, give me this defense. Because I guarantee you I can make it work a hell of a lot better than whatever we had last year. It's just time and place for so many of these guys, these coaches, that it's the same for quarterbacks and receivers and everybody else too. It's just the situation that you're in. And he may not be able to make this work, but at least
8: he could have a chance.
7: Yeah. Yes.
8: By the way, Logan Wilson retired in March.
6: There you go.
7: Add him. Would they give up for him? Fourth?
6: No, I think that was a sixth, but they all run together, Corby. I'd have to look.
7: They do.
6: And I don't want to look.
7: I don't blame you, but it's a different one. Be excited. Okay, Dave, let's come back in 3 minutes and do a little Dave Land.
9: The Ticket.
6: So.
7: All right. Let's talk about Kalshi and what you can do over there to help yourself out a little bit in these predictive markets. 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

0: Pickett has won 5 Marconi Awards since the last time Jerry and the Cowboys won a Super Bowl. That streak looks like it's going to continue a while. 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
2: Here is Dave.
4: Thank you. Thank you so much. So as you were gone on Friday, and I was in the power chair in your stead.
0: Dude.
2: How'd it feel?
4: I mean, so powerful.
2: So soft.
0: He got a little carried away with his power.
4: Did I? I don't know if I did. And as we're doing the show, I'm monitoring my email, and an email comes through from our office manager, says, hey, we've got some extra tickets if anybody would like some. A lot of times this happens is we're in a big radio cluster, and a lot of times there are event tickets to concerts, sporting events, whatever.
0: It's definitely a cluster.
2: What was that noise?
0: I don't know. He's a little phlegmy there.
4: It was a bubble. Certainly. It was a bubble and a heh at the same time. So I'm sure Ham will mark that.
5: Mark.
4: So I'm checking my email, and I'm like, huh, what might this be? Would it interest me? And I saw that it was tickets to the circus.
2: Oh, God.
4: And
0: man, I don't miss your place in life right now.
4: I immediately texted my wife and said, do you have any interest in going to the circus on Sunday? We didn't have anything planned.
0: Hey, baby.
4: And my daughter wasn't going to be with us. And so she was like, yeah, sure, why not? And so I respond. I said, I would like them. And I don't know if I was the only one to respond, but I got them.
2: Lando didn't respond. Trenchcoat Lando didn't show up there at the circus.
4: Yeah. See if anybody needed to be escorted to the bathroom.
2: Hey, kids.
0: I'm sorry, Lando. That's unfair.
4: So we go to the circus on Sunday.
2: Just running out with 6 kids in the trench coat.
4: we program a little brunch into the morning. And we go to the event.
2: Okay.
4: It's a noon.
2: I feel like, haven't you been to the circus in the last year?
4: Not in the last year.
2: What did you go with Craig to? The Ice
4: Disney
2: Princess?
4: Disney on Ice.
2: Okay.
4: Disney on Ice.
2: Man, God, like, all of these things.
0: Wouldn't you like to see Dave's event log?
2: Yeah, his heat map.
0: In the Wells era.
4: Yeah.
0: Just all the places he's been to kill off another afternoon.
4: Yeah, I mean, it's key. They're not going to remember any of it, but you're trying to create memories.
0: You're just stimulating.
4: That they'll forget.
0: And trying to tire them out.
2: You took me there? What a loser.
4: So, but my wife warned me. She said, you know, the circus is a little different now. And I was like, what do you mean?
0: It's all woke.
2: It's the last time you went when you're old?
4: Yeah, with my daughter.
2: Okay.
4: Years ago.
2: Because you went, didn't you?
0: Oh, yeah.
2: Yeah. With Bello and the big hair and all. Bello?
4: Yeah.
2: Bella?
4: He's still in there.
2: Bello?
4: So I was like, well, what do you mean? She was like, you'll find out.
6: Trance.
4: And so what are the things that you remember or that were your favorite things about the circus? And I'll let you know if they still have them.
2: Okay. Favorite thing? Nothing.
0: They still have it.
3: Still have it.
2: I was ready to go the second we got there, from what I remember. And I thought it was one of the worst kid experiences that I can remember. As an adult. I don't remember anything except for that Bello guy.
0: What'd he do?
2: He was like the leader. Remember he has the big pompadour hair?
4: He's the clown.
0: Okay. I guess my takeaways were that perhaps the game is passing me by, but everything that was death-defying was unpleasant.
6: as we have dudes on tight ropes with motorcycles and got the big thing going in the air. And I don't know, as a kid, maybe I was into it, but...
2: That's bellow.
6: Do they have as much death-defying at the circus as they once did? Or okay. is it kid level?
4: All right. So, it is the woke circus now. And I'm going to tell you all the things that are different. And we can start with that.
6: Okay.
4: That there is no more death-defying at the circus.
2: What was there, though, before? I really
6: just
2: don't remember.
6: Just your tight ropes and
4: sticking your
6: trapeze.
4: Head in the tiger's mouth.
2: That was not there when...
6: The giant rotating circle thing where they're all doing jump ropes at the top of the arena, and you're just dude, please don't die in front of my kids.
2: I don't think that was there 20 years ago. I think that this is something, a relic of our youth.
4: I seem to remember tigers at some point when I took my daughter, but maybe not.
2: Like no animals whatsoever?
4: Okay, hold on.
2: I remember elephants.
4: So, death-defying, everybody has a safety line, or most everybody. They have safety lines coming down from the rafters, so if they fall, they just bungee down.
6: I think I'm okay with that.
4: And
6: I don't want to see death.
4: You know, there's an intermission, so when you come back from the intermission, it's time for the trapeze. And so they have a trapeze setup that's like crisscross. So you have them going this way,
2: the
4: and
2: band.
4: Then you have perpendicular another set of trapeze.
6: Wear
4: right?
6: their jeans backwards.
4: But the entire trapeze setup is surrounded by netting. So there's a net at the bottom, but then there's also nets on every side. So there's no possible way that anyone could fall to their death from the trapeze.
2: Yay. I don't know if this is woke, Dave.
4: Well, you mentioned animals.
2: It's just safety.
4: You mentioned animals. No animals.
2: None.
4: No animals whatsoever.
2: Good.
4: And I think the relic was the elephants, and you would always have the guy with the shovel running behind the elephant, scooping up the doo-doo.
6: Yeah. Firing it into the crowd.
2: Yeah. Take that, kids.
4: No, the closest thing they had to an animal was one of those Black Mirror dogs, those dog robots, but they had put like fur on it, and they put like a... like an iPhone horizontal with eyes on it to make it look friendlier. And it had a little like clown pom-pom on it, on a tail. They put a tail on it with a pom-pom to make it not as threatening.
2: I don't know how much things have changed in 20 years. But we all know that the animals that were part of these traveling circuses were not put in the best positions to thrive and survive.
4: Yeah, that animal rights people, PETA, they finally had their
2: I don't think
4: their way.
2: It's that. It's just everyone had common sense. It was like, this isn't right.
4: That sticking them in a train trailer?
2: Yeah,
4: dragging them across the country isn't good for them.
2: I don't think it had anything to do with PETA. People are just like, what are we doing here?
6: Teaching a bear to ride a tricycle?
2: Yes.
6: Isn't normal?
2: No, it's not.
4: Yeah.
6: Pretty sick, though.
2: So, sick.
1: Why do you hate fun, Corby?
4: No animals.
6: Why can't they race each other on tricycles?
4: No animals whatsoever.
2: Plus, I think it's a liability if, like, a tiger goes flying into the crowd and takes a kid or something like that.
4: You mentioned the motorcycles going.
6: Hated it.
4: Like, that was... To me, that was my favorite thing, when you would have the little mini dirt bikes that would go inside the metal sphere.
6: Oh, God. You like that?
4: Yeah. And
6: oh,
4: they would be all
6: so stressful.
4: Hauling ass. There'd be like three or four of them in there crisscrossing one another. That's gone. Instead of motorcycles, we got Chinese acrobats on bicycles making like human pyramids as they're going in a circle on a bicycle.
6: But that's okay?
4: Yeah, I mean, evidently that's okay.
2: Hey, who is who's the circus
7: no
2: now? Because there's no Ringling Brothers and Barnum and Bailey.
4: I thought that's what it, I mean, let me go back and look at the
2: maybe
4: ticket.
2: Not. Maybe because I feel like that they folded. Maybe I'm wrong.
4: Maybe
2: they rebooted.
4: Let's see my tickets. Yeah, it's Ringling Brothers.
2: Okay,
4: yeah.
2: All right.
4: And
2: okay.
4: Barnum and Bailey.
2: All right.
4: It's still the brand.
1: What about Freaks? Do they have a freak show there or anything?
4: There is no freak show whatsoever.
2: This isn't the county fair.
6: So I was...
2: Three-headed women and...
8: I'm a girl.
1: It'd be a lot cooler if it was.
6: I was reviewing the Willenda brothers. Okay, do you remember them?
4: I think so.
6: So the Willenda, the Flying Willendas?
4: Yeah.
6: The famous circus tightrope family had multiple tragedies, and I think the biggest one was the dad, who was like 73, did a tightrope bit in Puerto Rico where he fell to his death 10 stories like in the middle of a street or something because wind or something, and another Willenda fell and got paralyzed, and I think no other families took their spot after everybody died.
2: They ran out of Willendas.
6: Yeah.
2: The flying Willendas. Okay,
4: the coolest thing that they did have, and the honestly most death-defying thing, was the hamster wheels.
6: Mm-hmm.
4: Like, there were four hamster wheels, so four dudes that could...
2: like the tiny little hamster wheels. How could you see it?
4: Well, no, they were human-sized hamster wheels.
2: Oh.
6: And then human hamsters.
4: And they all had Richard Gere hamsters inside them.
2: Yes.
6: Wow.
2: Right. It was meta.
4: But they...
6: The kids loved it.
4: So there were a pair of these hamster wheels that were connected together so that the entire contraption would rotate. So the wheels would rotate, but then they would also rotate over each other. And so they would either run inside the hamster wheel or go on the top of it and do like stunts on the top of it. And they were not tethered.
6: That's where they do the jump rope.
4: Yeah. And that's stressful. Yeah. And they were doing the jump rope. And there was a couple times where I don't know if the guy was playing it up, but there was a couple times where it looked like he's not going to land that one.
6: Gosh, dude.
2: So weird.
6: That gives me a heart attack.
4: That was the only thing that was at all death defying.
2: Okay.
6: How did Wells handle that?
4: Well, it was funny because you mentioned Bello, and there's a whole thing where they had a dad and his daughter come out, and it's part of this skit where she's pressing buttons on this laptop to change the lights, and then the dad presses some buttons and they make it look like he broke it.
2: Yeah.
4: Like, so it's the dad's fault that everything's broken. And then so Bello has to climb up this pole to hit this switch to fix everything. And the pole that Bello is climbing
2: is kind of going back
4: and forth, and he looks like he's about to fall. And Wells was looking at it with his hands on his face.
2: Like, oh,
4: like,
2: no.
4: He was like,
2: This is not good.
4: Yeah, so he was freaked out by it.
2: Okay,
4: he was
2: by
4: totally
2: the way,
4: freaked out.
2: This is what... I remember we did a story on this back in the day, 10 years ago. May of 2017, the Ringling Brothers and Barnum and Bailey Circus permanently ended its 146-year run. It got shut down.
4: Somebody must have bought the rights to the name. And rebooted.
2: They said dropping ticket sales, removal of elephants, high costs, like it all shut it down. The final last performance was May 21st, 2017, somewhere in New York. So I guess somebody...
4: I don't know how many shows they were doing, but we went to the noon show on Sunday. They only sell the bottom bowl of the AAC in like a horseshoe. They have a stage at one side.
2: Yeah.
4: And so I would guess there were maybe 6,000 to 8,000 people there.
6: Mm-hmm.
4: I mean, it was a decent crowd. I mean, I don't know what they charge because I got a comp from the station, but
2: I got it.
6: Did you get the Corby suite?
2: It officially reopened and returned to the road September of 2023 after a 7-year hiatus.
4: Okay. And so the other two main differences, there's no ringmaster. Instead, you have a DJ.
2: Oh, yeah.
4: And the DJ is up on the stage hitting the ones and twos. And then you still have a couple of traditional clowns, but you also have, like, woke clowns. You have, like, they're... Dude Perfect clowns.
2: How are they woke?
4: Well, they're not wearing traditional clown outfits. They're wearing cool, bedazzled, kind of like bro outfits.
2: How is that woke?
6: City Connect.
2: I don't think you know what that word means.
6: Yeah, but it's kind of fun to just put it in front of anything. Yeah. And that's
4: Like one of the guys, his bit was he was a unicycle guy.
2: Yeah.
4: And so he was doing unicycle tricks. Yeah. And then he did his big thing was at the end, he was tethered again, but he had something like 20 unicycles stacked on top of each other. And he rode the 20 unicycles in a little tiny circle and then ta-da.
2: Yeah.
7: Dude, perfect.
4: So I'm here to tell you that I guess kids don't know the difference, and all the kids had a great time that were there.
6: Yeah.
4: But the new circus sucks.
2: They have beer?
4: Yeah, they did have beer.
6: Goat lady.
7: Beer.
4: There's no goat lady. There's no human freaks.
2: Goat lady.
6: How about they shoot any dudes out of a cannonball?
4: They did. They did. That was the last thing. They shot a girl out of a cannon.
6: Whoa.
4: And nude? She was kind of hot. Okay, that's the thing. The girl that got shot out of the cannon, mm-hmm. and they also had a contortionist, like a female contortionist. It was hard to not make that sexual.
2: Yeah. Well, it's
8: she got the whole package.
2: You do that when you see a tree,
4: like when she can put her chin on the small of her back.
2: How does that work?
4: I don't know, but
2: she go underneath.
4: You're just a lot of thoughts go through your head.
6: Dad, why are you making that face?
2: Yeah. You're looking over at your 10-month pregnant wife, going, I don't know.
4: Anyway, that's the time I had at the circus.
9: 10-month.
6: Well, thank you, Dave.
2: That's awesome. That is awesome. You need to write down on Dave Land, too. You got to do a segment on...
4: Oh, yes, I will.
2: Moon landing or whatever that is you're going on.
6: Can Aaron Donald put his chin on the small of his back?
2: Next.
10: The Ticket.
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0: 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Yesterday, the Cowboys traded with the Steelers for 25-year-old offensive tackle Broderick Jones. Ryan Schottenheimer, very blunt on why Jones was acquired.
1: I've seen right tackles and receivers and DBs come in and play within a week of really a couple days. We'll see how he does learning, but he's a very talented young man. We think he and Terrence will have a heck of a battle.
0: Jones was a first-round pick in 2023. He arrives in Dallas along with Pittsburgh's seventh-rounder. Dallas gives up a third and a sixth. They also release quarterback Joe Milton this afternoon. TCU wide receiver Dozie Azukanma was in the hospital for 3 days with injuries, including a brain bleed and a concussion after teammate Jacob Fields assaulted him. He has been released from the hospital today, and Fields was booked into a Tarrant County jail yesterday morning and released on bond. And Jake Berger having a resurgent season in his second year with the Rangers. The first baseman, 11th in the American League, with 77 RBIs, an increase of 24 over 2025. He bats fifth against A's lefty Gage Jump at 705. 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
3: All right, pushing 6 o'clock here on the Hard Line. An hour left, Community Quick Hits coming up here in a second, and Sturm Center will close things out. NFL, we are just about, 9 days away from the odd Wednesday night kickoff game. Thursday will follow, and then the big weekend after that with the Cowboys culminating the Sunday night event. So, I think we made a prediction on August 1st or whatever the first day was of training camp, when the rumors were flying around that Aaron Donald was going to think about coming back. And we were like, okay, what's the drop-dead date? Because Aaron Donald ain't coming back for camp.
4: Nope.
3: And sure enough, Aaron Donald yesterday announces that he, yes, officially is a Los Angeles Ram. He signed a one-year, $20 million deal with incentives that could reach up to $30 million. And 100% this was Myles Garrett related. As soon as Myles officially was a Ram, Aaron Donald got the football bug again and had the conversations with Garrett, then with Sean McVay, and then he took his sweet time figuring out if the body was ready. But I think that there was once the whispers were there, this was full steam ahead in whatever way possible. And the Super Bowl favorites just added a pretty good little 35-year-old player.
4: Yeah, it makes them the team to beat. I don't know. I don't know the overall depth and quality of the Rams relative to, you know, the rest of the contenders in the league, but it certainly looks like a really fun experiment on whether you can just go all in again with largely different players than they did last time. And it's really a testament to Sean McVay and Les Snead and probably the ownership of the Rams that this is kind of their motto, which is try to figure out how to go hunt for the biggest of prizes. And whether it works out, I don't know. I mean, a lot of NFC rivals, including this one, is hoping it doesn't. But if you're a neutral, if you're an AFC fan, I would think watching the Rams is just a pure delight to see. Well, do you have to build slowly through the draft, and do we have to worry about depth, or should we just try to put together the most awesome fantasy football dream team you could ever put together?
3: I think if you keep Matthew Stafford upright, and again, at that age, no guarantees. We were just talking about Djokovic and how his body is finally starting to fail him. Well, it's going to happen at some point with Stafford. He was so good last year after the back injury in the early part of the season that no one's thought about his health. But I don't think it's easy getting him through a season.
5: No, but once he said that he was definitely coming back, then that is when you push all your chips in on next year.
3: Oh, yeah.
4: Well, it makes you think that their chips were all in March. Like, this was all part of a grand plan. Is we can't do the Myles Garrett trade until, like, June. But we need to make this trade with the Chiefs right now for Trent McDuffie and sign Jalen Watson so they get their DBs squared away, knowing we're going to do the Myles Garrett deal, and knowing if we do the Myles Garrett deal, Aaron Donald said, let me know.
3: Like, yeah, think about it.
5: I will come back if I can play next to him.
4: And, you know, from that standpoint, it doesn't feel so patched together. It feels like a grand idea of what we want to do for the 26th season. And I honestly believe that that's how it happened, is that they've been talking to Aaron Donald since maybe even last season. I don't know. But, hey, if we can do this and this and this, would you be interested? And he's like, yeah, well, if we can get the money right, for sure. And let me see if I can, if my body feels right. And now we're going to find out. You say Matthew Stafford. I say Matthew Stafford, Aaron Donald, Myles Garrett, and Devontae Adams are all of the age where we would not be surprised if their bodies begin to betray them. I mean, even Devontae Adams, as good as he's been, he's going to be like 34 this year.
3: I know.
4: That's
3: well, and you put
4: the very high end of a big-time wide receiver.
3: And you put him on the other side of what is a top three receiver in the NFL, too, and you don't have to, you know, you're taking a lot of pressure off what he does because Nacua is so good. But think about the trade, because we questioned.
4: Is he okay with the commissioner's list?
3: I don't know. He's not on it.
4: No, not yet.
3: But does he have a court date?
4: I'm trying to remember whatever
3: or
4: became
3: is that all
4: of
3: gone?
4: The Puka
3: I think
4: Nacua
3: that's all gone.
4: Indiscretions of last winter. Maybe you're right. Maybe it did all disappear.
3: So we talked about the Garrett trade.
4: In fact, it says Nacua avoids commissioner's exempt list for now.
3: Yeah. So Myles Garrett, hold that thought on the commissioner's list. Myles Garrett gets traded, Jared Verse, a 2027 first-round pick, a 28 second, a 29 third. And we're like, man, that's a lot to get Myles Garrett because Jared Verse is so freaking good too and it's a decade younger. And but then knowing that, okay, this is also going to get Aaron Donald. So let's just assume Aaron Donald was on some other team and you acquired Myles Garrett and Aaron Donald for all that. Then it's a no-brainer. You don't even think about it. And you're like, we got Myles Garrett, or we have Aaron Donald maybe for two more years if he wants to do it.
4: Mm-hmm.
3: And because that's the Stafford contract too. So it's brilliant. And not everybody has the luxury of just having one of the five greatest players at that position sitting there at an age where he could come back. Like, it's never happened before. And they made the phone call.
5: Well, and wasn't there rumblings that McVay himself was thinking about retiring?
3: I feel like that's been
4: a couple years
3: yeah,
4: ago.
3: Yeah, like every year it's something,
5: yeah,
3: too.
5: Yeah, so, I mean, it seems like that he needed to be all in and Stafford needed to be all in. And then the organization was like, well, then we're going to do this
3: maybe,
5: master plan.
3: Yeah. Maybe this is a 2-year plan for all of it.
5: Yeah. Cause they definitely have a closing window.
3: Yeah. And they're awesome, dude. Like that. It's a, again, long season, a lot can happen, but
4: it's fun.
3: That's a good freaking team.
4: Yeah. There's a lot, including the fact that they play in Seattle and San Francisco's division. But, yeah, the Rams are the team with the big target on their back, and we shall see how they deal with it. I saw they got a roster exemption for 2 weeks, and I wonder if that means Aaron Donald isn't even going to Australia. I don't know. I don't know if that's been reported upon.
3: No, they talked about that, and McVay's like, we don't know whether we're going to send him or not.
4: That's probably a no.
3: Yeah.
5: Yeah, you probably don't want his old bones on a
4: 20-hour flight.
5: Yeah, flight around the world.
4: I heard they're getting there pretty late, too. I heard they're only getting to Australia with a day before the game.
3: That's weird.
4: So they fly 20 hours, get out of the plane, play the game, fly 20 hours back, and get on with it. This isn't a sightseeing tour, which Sounds like an incredible beating for that short amount of time. But these international trips, I'm sure there's a lot of people at the Star who are excited they get to go to Brazil with the Cowboys, but it probably is not the vacation to Brazil that you've always been thinking of. Maybe it is. I don't have any idea, to be honest, but I'm guessing most of these teams, whether they go to Munich or London or wherever, it's not the week-long let's tour and...
5: Well, I think the Niners are going midweek this week. They're going to be there for a full week before the game.
4: Oh.
5: So it'll be a test of opposite theories.
4: Well, they're going to get away from the substation for a week and see if they're see if everybody's muscles can calm down.
5: Yeah, they want to acclimate to the time zone, to the temperature. They want to try and make sure that they are prepared for the game, whereas the Rams are just going to try and walk right into the stadium.
4: Is our receiver going?
5: No, he is in jail. The FBI has him behind bars.
4: You really missed a big show from that standpoint.
3: I read all about that guy. That's hilarious. So the commissioner's list, the commissioner's exempt list. Again, I don't know how new this is.
5: Dejon Love, by the way, is the guy.
3: Yeah. I don't know how
5: fake receiver.
3: I don't know how new this list thing is. Where is it this year? Did they do it last year? Or there's nobody on it last year? Or nobody of significance? I honestly don't know about it, but I do know now there are two prominent people on it that the league and the commissioner is basically saying to Josh Jacobs of the Packers and Jonathan Cooper of the Broncos and Terry and Arnold.
4: Yep.
3: All three are ineligible to practice or play while on the list. And they just keep them there until the court cases are resolved? Like, Josh Jacobs' court deal is not until, like, November.
4: Yeah, I don't know. I do feel like this is a new thing, and I feel like the league has probably needed it. But at the same time, I don't know how it works, and I certainly don't know if... Because in different states, I mean, we've definitely heard where, you know, so-and-so's court hearing won't actually be till even after the season. And so then do you put a guy in purgatory for an entire year, even if you're not guilty? But that's the thing. If you have charges pending.
3: And all of these are domestic.
4: We don't want you playing in the league.

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1: On the side of being too careful than too lenient, because I don't think they want guilty men playing in the league just because the technicality of they haven't appeared in court yet. So that's a very weird thing, because of course for years it's been the other way around, that until convicted the league won't touch you. And I think the league said, yeah, that was kind of gross, because we got these guys who we have reason to believe. So I don't know.
2: It takes the teams off the hook too.
1: Yeah.
2: It's on the commissioner. It's his discretion.
3: Okay, so it says here, practically it functions as a paid leave. A player on the list keeps his salary and it still counts against the cap, but he can't practice, play in games, or attend them. With club permission, he can still take part in meetings, individual workouts, and treatment, but that's it. And it says Josh Jacobs faces battery and property damages from a domestic incident near his home earlier this year. He could face up to 18 months in prison or $20,000 in fines. Jonathan Cooper was arrested in June for violating a protection order, domestic. And Terrion Arnold has the kidnapping and armed robbery charges. Jeez. From February.
1: The Jonathan Cooper one is weird, too, because he has admitted to damaging this girl's phone by putting it in his mouth, which I'm not even sure how that works.
2: Well, did he bite it and crack the screen?
3: Well,
1: aren't there better ways to crack a screen, though?
3: Yeah. So
1: you just spike it on the kitchen floor?
3: Jonathan Cooper has an upcoming court date this week. Arnold has a hearing in October. Jacobs won't see a judge until mid-November, and they won't play until the drama surrounding them is resolved. That's huge for Green Bay and Denver. I mean, I guess it is for Seattle, too, but I thought that they probably knew this was coming.
1: Green Bay knew it was coming. Green Bay's known since May, right? This didn't surprise them.
3: No, I'm just saying.
2: But at least in the case of the Seahawks, they knew that they probably
1: were. They knew going in. But, I mean, these other two teams, they have to know when their dude gets arrested how the league's going to act. It's not great, but you've had 3 or 4 months to prepare.
3: Yeah. So, what did Green Bay do?
1: That's a great question. I know they just traded for Caleb Johnson from Iowa, from the Steelers. Iowa doesn't have an NFL team. Oh, yeah, like 3 days ago, like the day it happened.
3: Okay, so the day he got put on the exempt list, they traded?
1: Yeah. But, I mean, can he play? We thought he could out of Iowa. I don't know that he set the world on fire with the Steelers. And they have that Marshawn Lloyd, who they drafted a couple years ago in the third round, that the Cowboys were sniffing around on the year they took Leofau. And I guess the year we were in Detroit for the draft, now that I think about it. And he's been pretty much injured for 2 straight years. So what do the Packers have at running back this year? That's a great question. They're probably going to let Jordan Love cook.
3: Was he all pro, Jacobs? He was really good.
1: Oh, he was really good a couple years ago.
3: Did he drop off last year?
1: He's dropping off a bit, but I still like him.
3: Yeah.
1: You know, when he's not
3: beating people up, being
1: arrested.
3: Right.
1: Yeah, that's not great.
3: Okay, Dave, let's do some community quick hits.
2: Don't bring a knife to a gunfight.
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0: 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Undrafted wide receiver Camden Brown making the Cowboys roster after an impressive camp. Brian Schottenheimer on his role for the upcoming season.
1: You know, the guy makes plays every day, and his ball skills are unique. You know, what I will tell him when we get a chance to sit down is special teams is a big part of what you have to do if you want to be active on game day and things like that. You know, you can't just be a guy that catches red zone fades.
0: Number of moves made today. Joe Milton was released, making Sam Howell the backup quarterback, and running back Amari DeMarcado was claimed off waivers from the Chiefs. Rangers salvaged a difficult road trip by snapping a four-game losing streak yesterday against Milwaukee. Texas, the third lowest scoring offense in baseball, ahead of only Toronto and Seattle. We'll look to take advantage of an A's pitching staff with the major second worst ERA. We'll have Diamond Talk this evening. And Carlos Alcaraz returned to the U.S. Open court this afternoon, winning his opening match in straight sets over Roman Safoyan. 10th seed Arthur Fils, who won in Cincinnati, defeated by Stefanos Tsitsipas, who was unseeded at the U.S. Open for the very first time. That is the Ticket Ticker. I'm Kevin Landrum, Sports Radio 96.7 and 1310. 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
5: Frankel & Frankel.
4: Ladies and gentlemen, Dave.
6: Thank you. Well, all hell has broken loose off of Central Expressway this afternoon. It began in Allen as police officers were engaged in a chase. The officer saw a vehicle speeding southbound on I-75 just after 3 p.m. They attempted to stop the vehicle, but the driver kept driving. And after the vehicle crossed into Richardson, police say the driver began driving erratically, then eventually stopped on Central Expressway between Collins and Campbell. And as officers approached the vehicle, he shot himself.
7: Whoa.
6: He did not die.
7: Whoa.
6: Officers found the driver with the gunshot wound, and they took him to a local hospital, EMTs did, and his injuries are being treated. There was a passenger in the vehicle that was detained for questioning. So Allen officers did not use any force during the incident, they say. But because of all this, southbound lanes on I-75 were closed for a good while around Collins Avenue.
7: It's
6: reopened now, but I'm sure that did not help the beginning of rush hour.
7: So what would cause you to do that? You've got like all sorts of priors and all sorts of warrants or something like that?
6: I don't know. I mean, and the fact that somebody else was in the car is puzzling.
7: Yeah.
6: So yeah, not sure what happened there. And then just down the road a piece, 75 and Royal Lane, I guess this is still ongoing, that Dallas firefighters are attempting to extinguish a fire at the Studio Movie Grill.
7: Oh, no.
6: Yeah. Chopper 8, WFAA, has footage showing fire trucks parked outside the theater and firefighters attacking part of the roof where there is a large hole. The roof had caved in and smoke and flames were coming out from the hole in the roof.
7: I was just there to see the Odyssey.
6: Is that where you went?
7: Yeah.
6: It's been a minute since I've been there.
7: Yeah, it's still great.
6: But yeah, no word on what caused that fire. But we will update you as details become available. This is a very sad story that I'm about to tell you.
7: Is this the Grand Canyon story?
6: Yes. So a guy from Granbury and his two friends went hiking in the Grand Canyon over the weekend. And according to the National Park Service, there was severe flooding and at least 15 people were swept away by the high water. And so search and rescue efforts have been going on. And there was a joint statement released this afternoon by the families of Dr. John Guisti, Brent Rosencrantz, and Timothy Smith. And they said that they were grateful for the outpouring of prayers, concern, and support following the flash flood on Saturday. But they confirmed that Dr. John Guisti had died. Rosencrantz and Smith are still missing. They are among those that they're still searching for.
7: Dude, have you seen the video? I mean, it's nothing like what we saw in Nepal last week. But it just shows you the power of how quickly these things develop and how if you're in its path, you have no chance. You're just cooked.
6: Yeah. I mean, the Nepal
4: I'm not flooding, sure I've ever seen anything like Nepal.
6: Yeah, no. The Nepal flooding was, it was like rock giving way that caused a glacier to collapse that caused basically a tsunami within a lake.
7: Yes.
6: That poured into a valley. This was just flash flooding from a freak rainstorm.
7: Yeah. And again, if you're in the wrong spot, there's nothing you can do. You can't.
6: There's no higher ground to get to.
7: There's no higher ground.
6: You're in a canyon.
7: Yeah, there's no higher ground. You can't be like, I'm gonna swim. No, you're not. You're gonna get smashed by the water that's gonna hit you. You know, then you're gonna hit rocks, and I mean, there's just no chance. 15 people are missing,
6: and that means his two friends,
7: right? Yeah. And that Clint means 15 people are gone.
6: You would think. The families in their joint statement said the men were eagerly anticipating their trip to the Grand Canyon. They were planning to hike to Bright Angel Campground, spend 2 days fishing and exploring there, and then moving on. And so the last time that they spoke to them was Thursday night. And so they knew that they had reached that campground and that they had gone hiking on Saturday. But that's, you know, the last that they saw of them. Several of the men had posted stuff to social media, and that really is heartbreaking when you see them. They're having the greatest time.
7: Oh, yeah. It's once in a lifetime trip.
6: Yeah, they're doing this bonding friend trip, and they're hiking, and it's beautiful scenery, and then Mother Nature has other ideas.
7: Mm. I think that they airlifted 50, 60 people that actually made it that were in an area that once the floods happened, they were stuck in this one area high enough, at least to where they didn't get swept away. But there, I mean, even the airlifting down there is crazy.
6: And
7: by the way, we've got have we talked about the Super El Nino?
6: No.
7: So that's what we're in for this fall, I believe. And it leads into winter too, which just
6: extra rainy,
7: extra weird. Yes. The degree of severity in these storms, if they do hit in the right place in the right time, are just insane. And so, I don't know when the last time we had a Super El Nino. I think it may have been a decade or so.
6: Are they buckling for historic blizzards in the Northeast?
7: I feel like this is more of a Pacific thing that... I don't know. I don't want to speak out of turn. I think it starts in the Pacific. That's where the El Nino happens.
6: Right, and then it follows the jet stream.
7: Yeah, yeah.
6: And it goes all the way up the East Coast.
7: It might.
6: Okay, so the story that I teased from Cedar Hill this morning, there was an attempted armed robbery at the Chase Bank on Highway 67, just off the service road. At about 9 a.m., Cedar Hill police were called about a robbery in progress. And there was a man armed with a knife demanding money from bank employees. When officers arrived, they found that man in the parking lot with a gunshot wound.
4: Oh, no.
7: Who killed him or shot him?
6: Well, police provided first aid, and he was taken to the hospital where he later died. Investigators learned that he entered the bank with a knife, was demanding money, and at some point, a customer pulled out a gun and shot him. And he stumbled outside, and that's where the officers found him. And so the customer who fired his weapon remained at the bank and was cooperating with authorities. It's unclear if he will face any charges, but in Texas, if you are in legal possession of a gun, you are usually permitted to carry it inside a bank, provided the bank has not explicitly prohibited them. And you are usually justified in using your weapon if you feel you are defending someone facing death or serious injury. So if a bank teller is being threatened with a knife, you would think that that is cause for deadly force.
7: Do they have
4: man, that's such a wild thing to consider, though, because on one hand it's like, oh, that's great, and on the other hand it's like you got people kind of thinking that they're
6: Rambo,
4: part of the police force or something. Like,
6: I mean, you could have just kneecapped him.
7: He had a knife. Not a real smart way to rob anything, I don't think.
6: Yeah, that's what I'm saying, is like, he's not a huge threat. He's an idiot. Like, surely if this guy didn't shoot him, than a security guard or one of the police officers that showed up would have.
7: Yeah.
6: I don't know who thinks robbing a bank with a knife is a good idea.
4: No, I guess what I'm trying to suggest is I don't know that carrying a gun makes you well-trained in...
6: crisis management?
4: Yes, crime prevention, crisis management. Now, again, it's great that you were there. You might have saved lives. It just also introduces a series of ramifications that I'm not positive we've all considered.
6: I mean, I guess if you are a responsible gun owner and you go to the range and you're shooting at the targets, like you're taught to shoot to kill. You're aiming for center mass. You're trying to take the person down.
4: But you're speaking of like training in shooting. I'm speaking in training of like what is legal to do to stop a criminal and you know, I don't know. Just
6: well, that's what I'm saying, okay. Is that you're going on instinct. That,
4: yeah.
6: That when I shoot, I aim for the chest. And so you maybe are not thinking that this guy is mentally disturbed and he's trying to rob a bank with a knife and I probably just need to put one in his leg.
4: Yeah. Yeah, and look, somebody with a weapon trying to hold up a bank is an extreme situation. I just wonder about having your average citizen armed is like you're thinking of the net value of this versus the net cost. And it's just, I don't know, maybe I'm not making myself clear, or maybe I'm treading water in the deep here and I should move along.
7: Well, I mean, it's a legit conversation. Like I don't know if there's a good answer or not.
4: Well, there was a video, and I don't even know what state it's in, but there's a situation where a cyclist feels like a car was dangerous in going by the cyclist, and we hear about this all the time, right?
7: Yeah.
4: Like you're too close, or you're tailgating, or whatever the case may be, and the cyclist felt he was in danger, so he wanted to let the driver know, "Hey, man, you're way too close to me. That's not cool." And so he decided that I need to apprehend this driver and call the cops until they get here. Well, the driver's like, "Why are you? Do you think you're a police officer? You
7: right.
4: Like you can't?
7: No,
4: you can't.
6: You can't citizens arrest me for
4: pull me out of my car and hold me here like that." And then the cops got there and said, "Yeah, dude, that's our job. You call us if you feel like this. You don't take the law into your own hands." And they ended up, giving him a citation. And he thought he was in it because he felt, threatened.
7: Yeah.
4: And so I need to do this on behalf of the police. And
7: so then it's like kidnapping almost.
4: It's just like, no, man, there are limits to what you can do, even if you feel like the other person is violating the law in some way, is now you've put yourself in violation. So I, again, lots of stuff, guys.
7: All right, let's come back and let's do Sturm Center to close out on Monday.
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2: 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Our final segment of the day is known as...
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2: Here is Bob.
5: Well, we haven't mentioned this yet today, although I have heard Lando reporting on it in his award-winning... Tickers.
2: Lando.
5: And that is, it looks a little bleak for our Victory Plus world as it stands right now. And I don't know exactly what it means, except that we should prepare accordingly for Stars games to move yet again. So, the local TV scene...
2: Such a joke.
5: Is still all over the place. And the local hockey team is attempting to stay on the cutting edge of things as well as possible. So they had a venture called Victory Plus. I believe the wording is they have a stake in it. But as far as I'm concerned, it's their company.
6: I like
5: stuff. They became a flagship partner of Victory Plus when the team signed a 7-year agreement, and I don't know how things were worded contractually or front-facing for all of the people out there in the business world, but I've always felt like Victory Plus was kind of the Dallas Stars, and the Dallas Stars were kind of Victory Plus. Now, again, I don't mean to be irresponsible and put anybody in harm's way there, so I'll just... tiptoe through those tulips and say they were trying to figure out a better way to broadcast their games to their fan base without relying on a third-party channel, because third-party channels were seemingly unable to make money but also unable to stay in business, which is a real key for television stations. So they went to streaming, and they went to streaming on their own outlet, this Victory Plus. And a couple years ago, they set sail, and I thought originally they were doing very, very well. But that was more of a from a consumer basis. Their games were free. The games seemed very high quality once they got up and flying, and they were all there for us. And for the most part, it really didn't feel like that different of an experience. The question was always going to be, are you guys making any money on this? It's great that you're getting your product out there, and you're probably growing your fan base slowly but surely, I would think, but I don't really know. But are you actually able to pay bills with the income from Victory Plus? And so they started adding properties. I know the Anaheim Ducks. I know various like junior hockey in Canada, some pro volleyball league. I think some women's pro soccer maybe worked their way on there. I know Texas high school football was working its way on there. And then finally, the Texas Rangers jumped on. Now, the Texas Rangers were part of a pay model on the same Victory Plus outlet. In fact, I believe they did parts of two seasons as well.
2: Mm-hmm.
5: Unfortunately, at the All-Star break, the Rangers bailed for Buzzer, which I barely understand, but I actually did sample this weekend a couple times because you're not going to believe this, but Brewers games were blacked out, and therefore I had to watch.
2: You had to do Buzzer.
5: I had to watch through Buzzer. And,
2: have you tried Buzzer yet, DJ?
7: Yeah, it's fine.
2: Okay.
5: Honestly, it's
2: not.
5: What
2: a ringing endorsement.
5: No, but honestly, aside from the idea of pausing and rewinding and so forth and having archived games, and I think they've actually made some inroads there, but it's not that different an experience than Victory Plus, to be honest. It's just a even more unstable name and weird logo and so forth. But It's out there. Anyway, long story longer, now that you have that expository information, the new normal is now about to change again. Because from everything we can tell, Victory Plus is very close to no longer being a thing.
4: Because they'd have no properties except for minor league and minor sports.
5: And might it still exist in that world?
4: I mean, maybe, but who's going to watch it?
5: I don't know that part, Dave. I don't know that part at all. But for your Stars games, which are far more of a pressing situation, it looks like the Stars and maybe as many as 8 to 10 other NHL teams are all taking their talents to Amazon Prime. And the Amazon Prime will require an Amazon Prime subscription. The good news is, ask mom, you probably already have one. Because I believe of all the subscription commitments in our country, I'm pretty sure Amazon Prime might be right at the top of having the most subscribers.
4: If you get a lot of packages delivered to your house, you have Amazon Prime.
5: Yeah, I think even compared to like Netflix, it just, right?
4: Well, I mean, if you have Amazon Prime for Prime delivery,
5: no, but what I'm saying
4: it comes
5: is,
4: with it.
5: Yes, but I'm just
4: so
5: saying
4: it's $15 a month or $140 for the year.
5: Okay,
6: I feel like this is the one thing that most people do have because your packages show up at your door six times a day if you have someone living with you.
5: Yes, someone for sure. All right, I'm unable to confirm that Amazon has more subs than Netflix or anything else here on the fly, and I don't want to do a bunch of searches in real time. But anyway, there's a really good chance you already have it. Now, this will be the same as there will be blackout rules. So what I'm saying is even if there are eight teams on there, you will only get the Stars. And if you are out of market and you want Stars games, this won't help you at all. You'll still need like the ESPN Plus NHL thing, which comes with ESPN Plus. So you won't need Amazon, but Amazon won't help you unless you're probably in the Stars territory, which I'm assuming will be reduced when Houston gets the other NHL team. And I forgot to say that. We were saying Austin versus Houston, and our friend Robert Tiffin does point out properly that the whole point of this for the NHL is to make sure they are in the top TV markets. So even though Austin sounds like a fun idea, it's almost certainly going to Houston. And then the 34th team, I believe Atlanta seems like a much more likely destination than I think trying Phoenix yet again.
6: Phoenix. You know.
5: I think they want to do Atlanta and Houston.
6: Yeah. I mean, Phoenix had their shot. It didn't work out.
5: And Atlanta
6: move on.
5: Had their shot too.
6: Yeah, they did.
5: So anyway, that's our way of saying unofficially, don't take our word for it, but we're just sort of reading the tea leaves here. The Stars are probably not going to be on Victory Plus this year.
6: Go
5: right?
6: On. No, they're not.
4: By the way, in the U.S., Netflix is number one.
5: Netflix has more than Amazon.
4: Yeah, almost 88 million subscribers. Amazon in second with 75 million.
5: Okay, so but of all the Amazon Prime subs, did anyone actually subscribe to Amazon Prime?
6: Without?
5: Just for the TV? Or did 100% of them sign up for just free shipping for all their Amazon stuff, and then the TV comes free, right?
4: Yeah.
6: Theoretically.
4: I think the majority wants the express shipping. But there's probably a handful that have subscribed just for the video.
5: Hmm.
6: Do you guys watch anything on Prime?
5: Yeah,
6: I do.
5: Like
6: Mr. and Mrs. Smith. Wasn't that on Prime?
5: Yeah, I think so. And
4: I lose track of, like, my wife watches tons of stuff, and I don't always know what platform we're on.
5: I feel like Jack Reacher and maybe Jim from The Office was...
8: Jack Ryan.
5: Jack Ryan, yes. Jack Ryan and Jack Reacher. All the Jacks are on Amazon. And
4: you don't want Jacks off Amazon.
6: jack this guy.
5: Here
6: he's got
5: comes.
6: A point.
5: Here he comes.
6: A little late
5: the Kool-Aid,
6: for the joke,
5: man.
6: Dave.
5: But yeah, they got some good sports docs and such things. Amazon's fine.
6: I wonder if the Stars are like, yes.
5: I don't know, man, but I do know they want to start making some money again, and I bet you Amazon bought out Victory Plus, and I bet you they jumped on it. I bet you Amazon said, what do you need to come under our umbrella, right?
6: I mean, doesn't Victory Plus owe them money?
5: Allegedly, I believe the Rangers suggested that Victory Plus owed them money.
6: Like $30 million.
5: Was it that much?
6: Yes, or $20 million.
7: And since the ticket streams on Victory Plus, are we now owned by Amazon?
6: And do we get a cut of
4: do we get stuff Amazon stock options?
5: And since Bezos just bought into Liverpool, does that mean we've got a hook up over there?
6: Yeah, I think so.
4: Everything's coming up hard line.
5: And
8: maybe we just
5: acquire Everton and
4: Everton just acquired Balogun.
5: And shutter them.
6: Woo!
5: We'll just
4: it's a done deal, bitch.
6: Just collapse the whole Everton team.
5: That would be mean. No, we're not going to shutter Everton. We want Everton to be successful.
4: Every red needs a blue.
5: Every red does need a blue. Anyway, shout out to Victory Plus, and there you go.
6: All right, it's 6:50 on the ticket.
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0: Cowboys have three open practice squad spots left after trimming the roster. Somewhat surprising move today as quarterback Joe Milton was released. His roster spot taken by Amari DiMercato, a former Horned Frog who's claimed off waivers from the Chiefs. AOS matchup tonight at Globe Life Field as the Rangers and A's begin a three-game series. Jacob deGrom to the mound, looking to end in August on a high note. Veteran righty with a 7.20 ERA and five starts this month. He is 4-1 in six career outings versus the Athletics. Only a handful of Diamond Talks left this season. Listen tonight after the final out. And women's world number one, Aryna Sabalenka, advances out of the first round of the U.S. Open, defeating Camila Osorio. Carlos Alcaraz, the reigning champ on the men's side, he defeated Roman Seifelin in straight sets. That is the Ticket Ticker. I'm Mr. Heckles, Sports Radio 96.7 and 1310, The Ticket.
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2: Turn out the lights. 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
3: Well, that will do it. Thank you very much for a fun Monday show. And we'll be at it again on Tuesday. That's tomorrow, the first day of September, where the fun month finally begins. Your hell of August is nearly over. I hope you all clear August tonight. So hang on for another 5 hours or so, and you're all good. Jay King and the Top 10 are next. We'll see what Jay has to offer by way of the best moments of the Ticket Day. And in the meantime, you guys have a very safe and pleasant Monday evening. And we will talk to you tomorrow. Bye-bye now. Toodaloo, mother effers. Keep blessing hard.
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1: 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The Ticket is your one-stop football shop this season. Cowboys hot sports opinions? Yeah. Yep, every day. Cowboys pre, post, and halftime shows on every game, too.
5: Yeah.
1: Football insiders?
5: Oh, yeah.
1: You know it. Aikman, Moose, Werder, Kalashaw, Hoyt, Platt, McElroy, and Jones all week.
5: Yeah.